0: on the table. The president signing an executive order that would overhaul vaccine schedules for children, which includes separating the measles, mumps, and rubella vaccine into separate shots. President Trump asked about the Senate leaving for August recess without passing the SAVE Act.
1: The voter ID, I think they should pass proof of citizenship, basically Save America, you know, Save America Act. I think that should be something that we should absolutely get.
0: Senate Majority Leader John Thune has said there were not enough votes to pass the measure. Democrats had argued it would make it harder for women and people of color to vote. Washington's governor expanding wildfire relief across the state.
2: Washington Governor Bob Ferguson detailing how his emergency proclamation will expand wildfire victims' access to aid, vital documents, health care, and housing.
3: My emergency proclamation prohibits landlords from evicting their tenants for hosting people and their pets who have been displaced by wildfires.
2: Extreme conditions fueling at least 21 large fires across the state.
3: This may be the worst fire season in Washington state history, and that's saying something.
2: Three infernos near Spokane have damaged or destroyed about 920 structures.
4: All told, over 700,000 acres have burned in Washington state, and we're only halfway through this fire season.
2: Dave Up the Grove, the state's public lands commissioner.
0: Fox's Kristen Goodwin. 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
10: Egg Harbor Township Committee members will decide the future of townhomes, affordable housing units, and additional commercial space in the Cardiff section of the township. They're scheduled to vote tomorrow on a project at Black Horse Pike and Spruce Avenue, which was a site named in area in need of rehabilitation 5 years ago. Lee at EHT LLC and Lee Capital are the proposed developers of the 48-acre Timber Ridge project. Still needs state and local approvals and allows for payment in lieu of taxes. Some residents oppose the project because of overdevelopment. The number of passengers using Atlantic City Airport has dropped by about half since Spirit Airlines left in May. According to a report in the Atlantic City Press, there was a 53% decrease in scheduled passenger traffic this May compared with last. And figures from the South Jersey Transportation Authority, which operates the airport, show passenger traffic in June dropped by 45%. Experts say the loss was lessened by Allegiant Air that started flights from the airport in December and Breeze that started service in May. And New Jersey parents prepare for some back-to-school sticker shock. Prices for pencils, glue sticks, notebooks, and lunch supplies, according to the Century Foundation, a progressive think tank, are expected to be almost 11% higher this year compared with last. 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

0: Hello, my name is Eddie Issa. I'm a Sharia law survivor from Iran. And I'm here to tell you, this is a dangerous ideology you're allowing in your country. Every country that is Islamic now, it used to be a Christian country. And we were soft Christians and we allowed these people to come in, bring their Sharia law into their countries and slowly kill us off left and right. Let me make it very clear to you. Christianity is a personal relationship with God where it says, but render unto Caesar's what is Caesar's, render unto God what is God's. Islam is Sharia law, deen wa dawah, religion and state, which is not even compatible with the American thing. And when these people will use taqiyya to lie to you, to manipulate you, because whenever Islam is little, they will lie to you and tell you they come in peace. This is level one. Level two is what's happening in UK right now, where you have two-tier policing, where you have like the blasphemy laws, Islamophobia, racism, all this nonsense that they talk about. First of all, Islam is not a race. So anytime you criticize Islam, they will use the race card, but there's all, every country has this disgusting ideology inside their country, yeah. Including my own country, Iran, Russia. Islamophobia is another made-up bullshit because they don't want you to criticize their death cult. That's why they will put that. That's why they push it in UK, in every country they go to. M103 is in Canada right now. They deliberately try to silence us. And the worst people that are trapped in it is Muslims themselves because they can't leave that death cult because they're told if you question that disgusting book, you're called a kufar and they get killed over it, just like my friends who are apostates in prison or dead right now in Iran. I'm telling you, this is a bad idea and you're gonna regret not listening to people like us who lived under Sharia law. Thank you, Eddie.
1: Every word of that is important. Every word. Every word. And yet we can't seem to get through to these local councilmen, to these zoning boards, but we must keep at it. We must keep at it. In Iran, let me just say this. The concerns that I've shared with you and you've shared with me seem to be manifesting. Whatever happens from this point forward, it does not appear that we are focused on destroying this regime. That doesn't mean we won't have an intensive military attack again at some point, because I don't see any way out of this other than that. But the goal is not going to be the elimination of the regime. The people are going to have to eliminate the regime. I hope we arm them. I hope somebody arms them. But I get very down about this because I know they're executing people and we don't even know how many people they're slaughtering right now. But the regime is weak. The United States military has done a hell of a job early on with the Israelis, now by ourselves. The country is very poor, but the regime is not. And one of the people that really has this figured out is a man that served as the vice chairman of the Joint Chiefs at one point. He's a four-star retired general, army general. Absolutely is combat hardened, and that's Jack Keane. He was a commander, and I don't know all the details, but saw lots of action in Vietnam. He's well into his 80s, and yet he fights. And he pushes back against the propaganda. Here he is today on Fox, Cut 18, go.
2: Well, I think when you take a look at the evidence, we've been at it 4 months now. We went to a ceasefire on April the 7th, largely because the Iranians shut down the Straits of Hormuz, and they were willing to negotiate about that very subject. And then we imposed a naval blockade on April the 13th, and obviously we were trying to put economic pressure on them as well. So we've been at this for 4 months over the Straits of Hormuz and applying economic pressure, and now we're in a diplomatic phase with them with two issues on the table: Straits of Hormuz opening up,

0: and also the nuclear enterprise, and that's being kicked down the road for negotiations. I think at times we underestimate where the Iranians really are in terms of where their head is. And we have a tendency to look at them in terms of what is the impact of the blockade doing to the economy? How much money are they losing every single day, every single month? Where is their currency in terms of its value? What's their inflation rate? These are all norms that we look at ourselves, and we look at them and say, my, this is absolutely devastating to them. At some point, you know, they're going to fold their hand. But you got to understand where this regime is really coming from, the people who are running it. They have an ideology that they're holding to. They absolutely believe right now that they have the upper hand. I know there's people that don't want to admit that, but that's where the Iranians are. I'm not saying that's where they are. I don't believe it myself. But it's irrelevant. They believe it. They believe the Straits of Hormuz is a strategic asset, and they are not going to bargain that away. Even if they gave in to the concessions we want them to make over the Straits, we already have evidence that they won't comply with it, because two presidents signed the deal, and days later, the Iranians didn't comply with it. So where they are, they will not give up the Straits of Hormuz unless we take it back by force. No amount of economic pressure on them, I think, will bend them to do that.
1: And the other thing is this, I want to underscore something it was touching on. The Iranian people are suffering from this economic squeeze that we have on Iran. The leadership in the inner circle, the regime, is unaffected. Utterly unaffected. Do they act like they're affected? Do they look like they're hungry? Do they sound like they're hungry? No. They're absolutely unaffected. So they're going to hold on with everything they have, and they believe Allah's telling them to do it. What about the Iranian Republican Guard Corps? Well, they're the first ones who will be fed, as opposed to the regular army, the police, and the people. Because that's their form of their SS, the Nazi SS, to hold on. That's what they're all about. And so that's why it's important. I hope you heard my opening statement last night, Sunday on Fox. I hope many people heard what Jack Keane just said on my show and also on Fox. And part of the problem is, apart from Fox, maybe there are a few other instances, but mostly the public's not hearing any of this, which is why I think it's so important that I'm able to speak to you on this radio program all over the country, all over the world, actually, because we are streamed all over the world, and we have our podcast, which is of the radio show, which is also heard all over the world, because people just tap in online and listen to it. We'll be right back.
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0: 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Tonight, expect a heavy thunderstorm in the early evening, followed by partly cloudy skies and high humidity. The storms may bring flooding downpours and localized damaging wind gusts. The low temperature will be 72. Tomorrow, anticipate some sunshine with warm temperatures and a chance of a thunderstorm in some areas late in the afternoon. The high will reach 94 degrees. I'm AccuWeather meteorologist Jason Katarina on WPG Talk Radio 95.5.
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0: Is that a copy of the Constitution you've got? 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
1: Mm-hmm. Say what? Mondami last week. Democratic socialism is going back to where the party used to be, he says. This is an ignoramus. He comes out of Uganda. They come to the United States, but he's an ignoramus, and he knows nothing about our country, nothing. Cut three, go.
3: Seeing a lot of examples of what it can look like to have that focus on the working person. People who understand that affordability isn't just something you say, it's something you have to deliver. And that in doing this, we're not running away from the Democratic Party, we're going back to what the party used to be. You think about FDR and LaGuardia. You think about the New Deal. That's what the Democratic Party once was. That's what it could be again.
1: Oh, right. It never was. Never was. New Deal. Anybody ever hear the Great Society? It's even bigger than the New Deal. Anybody ever hear that? We went over the tax rates. Didn't we? Massive redistribution. Well, they act like the world ended with big government when FDR was there. And how well did that work out? They took a bad recession, turned it into a depression, and went on for 10 years. At the height, 25% of Americans were unemployed. Oh, remember that great FDR. And they're all using that propaganda. I addressed it last week, and I'm addressing it again. FDR. I like Ronald Reagan. Remember Ronald Reagan? Slashed tax rates. Slashed regulations. Remember all that? Slash the capital gains tax. Zero death tax. Eliminated the death tax.

impacts. Our economy grew so fast, so big, nobody ever saw anything like it. I understand what we talk about today. I'm telling you, our economy grew by the time Reagan left almost 30%. 30%. Can you imagine that, Ron? 30%. When Reagan came in, the Carter inflation rate was over 12%. We talk about now, oh my God, it's 2.6%. What are we going to do? That was unimaginable back then. So for 2 years, Reagan and the Fed had to squeeze inflation out of the system. Because the Democrats always create inflation like Carter did and, you know, Biden did and so forth and so on. To squeeze it out of the system. So really, if you think about it, it was a 5.5, 6 year period in which our economy grew by almost 30%. And I love it. I love it when the woke right tell us, no, we gotta focus on different issues now. No, we need government intervention. We need government activity. They sound like neo-socialists. Forget the neo. They sound like socialist light. They do. Big centralized government. They act as if we don't have a constitution. They act like they like FDR. What about Reagan? And not only that, Reagan won 2 massive landslides, more than any Republican in the history of the Republican Party. Both electorally

0: of the vote. They had a third-party candidate running. John Anderson, a congressman from Illinois. He still won a massive landslide. Forget about Reagan. Forget about him. We, the woke right, they sound like Marxists too. Like, forget about everything that came. I love it now. National conservatism. Hello? No, federal liberal. No, national conservatism. Ted Cruz is a liberal and Mark Levin's a liberal. We have national conservatism. What the hell is that? Well, you're hearing it from JD. You're hearing it from the so-called American Conservative magazine, which has nothing to do with conservatives or Americanism. It's an un-American anti-conservative magazine, such as it is, for the seven people who read it. Oh, yeah. Oh, yeah. Those old principles. Principles are principles. And if they're old and they're still around, that means they're very good. Those of you who go to church, those are old principles, you know. Those of you who go to temple, those are old principles. Oh, yes, I know. The Enlightenment. Yeah. No, new stuff. That's what's good. We need to invent a new conservatism. Well, it sounds like socialism and liberalism. No. You don't understand. You're a boomer.
1: What?
0: No, I understand completely. Let's go to Larry. Roberts, Illinois, the great WRPW. Larry, how are you, sir?
2: I'm very well. And, Mark, I want to thank you for being one of the few people gutsy enough to come out and tell what's really going on. I really love the way they've taken this communist Muslim bunch that we've got up in Michigan now, and now they're calling them progressive.
0: Yeah.
2: So I do have a little question for you.
0: Yes, sir.
2: Was Venezuela a progressive country? Because I remember people from Venezuela, they would leave that utopia and they would come to the most racist, backwards nation. Oh, wait, that was us.
0: Yeah.
2: And they came here. And it makes me wonder why in the world not one journalist is asked, why do people leave Cuba? Why do they leave China? Why do they leave all these wonderful places?
0: Why do they leave these majority Muslim countries and come here?
2: Yes.
0: Because they want to conquer us.
2: To come to a septic tank like the United States. It's
0: exactly.
2: Amazing to me.
0: They want to conquer us.
2: That's exactly right. And then when they finally do conquer us, the ones that don't agree with them will be thrown off of rooftops.
0: Larry, you're not so off the mark here. I want people to understand, who have children and grandchildren, that they need to understand the violence that is inbred in this Islamist ideology. You look around the world, you look what's going on in Spain, where these Islamists came in from Morocco, how they're beating women, how they're breaking into stores, people are being raped. I mean, you got to understand, this is, look how they treat their own women, their own people. This is a primitive, barbaric ideology. That's what it is. And they seek to govern over us. So when you have in McKinney, Texas, and places like that, and not just there, all over the country, these moronic buffoons who sit behind these tables in their white shirts and ties and in their summer dresses, and they are voting to allow these fortresses, these Sharia fortresses, to be built in their communities. They are voting to destroy the communities, the state, and the country. And that's exactly what's going on. When these judges in their black robes, in their courtrooms, they step in and they twist the Constitution into a pretzel, into a paperclip, and they are in there. They're acting like it's no big deal what they're doing to try and obstruct this administration from doing what it needs to do. They don't realize, do they? Or maybe they do and they don't care. that their court means

0: nothing to the Islamists. It's Sharia courts that matter. And so we're living in like a double world here, two different worlds. And we are creating it. If you're not going to have people come here and assimilate into our culture, into our country, into our system, but instead are sworn to destroy it, and I don't know how many clips I have played, dozens, we might be well over 100 by now, of imams and so-called scholars and professors and activists, and what they're preaching to destroy, to decapitate, to eliminate violence with people who don't embrace their ideology, people who don't embrace their violence. And this is going on, and we only see the tip of the iceberg. This is a nation that's going to destroy itself just as England has destroyed itself and France has destroyed itself and every European country in between. Look at Spain, for God's sakes. And Spain spent 800 years fighting the Islamists, finally forced them out of Spain, and now they're back. And now they're back. Thank you for your call, Larry, and I'm going to tell the truth come hell or high water. I'll be right back.
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1: Kids vaccines. I'm Lisa Lucera, Fox News. President Trump overhauling the recommended schedule for kids to get shots.
2: Describing a gold standard for science, President Trump signed an executive order reducing the number of vaccines recommended by federal agencies for infants and young children.
3: In many cases, we were requiring 72 jabs for our beautiful, healthy, lovely, delicate little children.
2: Among the new recommendations, splitting up the measles, mumps, and rubella vaccine over separate visits and prioritizing 11 vaccines instead of the current 18. President Trump and HHS Secretary Robert F. Kennedy Jr. have suggested a possible link between childhood vaccines and autism. Studies have not determined there is a link.
1: Fox's Jared Halpern at the White House. Earlier today, HHS Secretary Robert F. Kennedy Jr. announced a tightening of regulations for food additives.
4: We'll change how the federal government oversees what's in our food and how we understand the foods that Americans eat.
1: One proposal would close a loophole that critics say allows unregulated ingredients into packaged food. The FDA is also working on a definition of ultra-processed food that Kennedy says is responsible for childhood obesity. President Trump suggesting Iran should pay the U.S. as he claims the U.S. has the upper hand in the conflict.
5: The president says the United States military has swept the entire Strait of Hormuz for mines, and the Navy is getting the job done.
3: Look, the only one that has control of the Strait of Hormuz right now is the United States Navy. We have a blockade that's been infallible. It's a steel wall.
5: At the White House, Mike Emanuel, Fox News.
1: The president's request for restitution coming after Iran suggested payment from the U.S. for airstrikes on Tehran. 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
1: At least 111 people are dead after an earthquake in Colombia.
9: The 7.4 magnitude quake hit the Chocó region of western Colombia. Deaths have been reported in cities including Pereira and Manizales. Buildings have collapsed in Quibdó and Cali, with residents and rescue workers trying to find anyone who might be trapped in the rubble. A 64-year-old Cali taxi driver described it as the strongest earthquake he'd ever experienced. He watched plumes of dust shoot up across the city.
1: Fox's Jonathan Savage. The number of dead from June's earthquakes in Venezuela has risen to more than 6,300. That's according to Reuters. Congressional Democrats are investigating what they say are the Trump administration's efforts to deport military service members and their families. They say they will investigate whether the Pentagon and DHS are coordinating the deportations. The parent company of Facebook and Instagram releasing the code of a free-for-all artificial intelligence model that can run on a regular computer.
10: Meta is now releasing an open-source AI model called Muse Glimmer that it promises is as powerful as any other leading AI, but small enough in scope that it can live locally on a store-bought laptop computer without the need for data center-style power. Zuckerberg posted a video about it on Meta's Instagram.
11: We're also working to make sure that everyone has a personal superintelligence agent that works 24/7 on your behalf.
10: Zuckerberg also announced Meta will put together a billion-dollar fund to help pay teachers, police, and firefighters in communities where Meta builds data centers. Eben Brown, Fox News.
1: Taylor Fresh Foods, the parent company of Taylor Farms, is voluntarily recalling some products that contain jalapenos due to worries about a possible salmonella contamination. The announcement comes a few

0: weeks after the company voluntarily recalled its iceberg lettuce products. I'm Lee Silicera. This is Fox News.
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2: According to a post on Facebook, the Shabbat at the Shore in Ventnor and its day camp were safely evacuated today after receiving an unidentified threatening message. Police responded to the scene, and after an investigation, everyone returned to the building. Shabbat at the Shore on Atlantic Avenue provides Jewish social and educational program. The Stockton University Board of Trustees will take up the fiscal year 2027 budget at tomorrow's meeting. A budget vote was postponed during last month's meeting after trustees needed more time to review the spending plan. The school is dealing with a projected $20 million budget shortfall heading into next fiscal year. New Jersey's Division of Taxation is starting to send out letters regarding property tax rebate checks to residents. Letters for what's known as the Affordable New Jersey Communities for Homeowners and Renters program started going out today. Some residents will have to take action, but others won't have to do anything and will receive a check either in the mail or money through direct deposit. And Bridgeton police are asking anyone with information about a shooting during an argument early Saturday morning to give them a call. It happened on the 100 block of Maple Drive. Police say the unidentified victim was with a group of people when he was shot in the groin. Police say he was uncooperative and was taken to the hospital for injuries. His condition is unknown, and the search continues for the shooter, and Bridgeton police continue their investigation. In the WPG Talk Radio 95.5 newsroom, I'm Chanel Crispin.
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5: 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Tonight, expect a heavy thunderstorm in the early evening, followed by partly cloudy skies and high humidity. The storms may bring flooding downpours and localized damaging wind gusts. The low temperature will be 72. Tomorrow, anticipate some sunshine with warm temperatures and a chance of a thunderstorm in some areas late in the afternoon. The high will reach 94 degrees. I'm AccuWeather meteorologist Jason Caterina on WPG Talk Radio 95.5.
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7: It is 6 minutes past the hour. Thank you for waking up early in the morning. Walked out my front door, and let me tell you something. It was steamy. So I got into the car and immediately saw that the thermometer read 79. This was at about maybe 5 of 3 a.m. 79. It was one of those things where the humidity, it was dripping. I mean, everything was wet. It hadn't rained that I know of. And it had like almost like, I don't even know what to describe it, almost like a jungle type dampness, wet. So I just looked about a minute ago, and my H phone says that it's 76 here in Northfield. So I don't know if it's gotten cooler or if it's just 3 degrees warmer in the Scoville section of Egg Harbor Township, but it wasn't 76. I know it. We keep our home at about 74, sometimes 73. Sometimes, honestly, Margie likes it 72, and it was dramatic. Like, if I had gone out, if it was 74, it was 73 in my home when I left, I looked, and I walked out the door, and it was like, whoa, blanket of heat. So you heard the forecast, and yesterday, I won't belabor the point, but yesterday I went through the next 5 days. And it's like 91, 91, 92, 92, 91, 92. I mean, it's going to be very, very hot. And again, when you lose your air conditioning, you become very grateful. If you haven't had it, this is not a slight. This is just human nature. If you haven't had something happen in a long time, we lose sensitivity, even compassion for it. When you have it happen to yourself, like if you take your health for granted, something I never try to do, because it's just when you feel lousy, it just nothing is good. You know the expression? If you have your health, you have everything. If you don't have your health, you have nothing. You could tell anyone or ask anyone that would they trade millions of dollars and feel horrible, no quality of life, horrible existence, no vitality, always feeling sick.

where would they take a meager amount of money and feel wonderful? Honestly, I mean, I don't know about you. I don't think I know anybody that would take the money. Now, look, if somebody said, hey, I'll give you $100 million and you got to chop off your left pinky, a lot of people would do that. Kind of a grotesque, macabre sort of thing. But it would hurt. It would hurt like heck. You'd wrap it up in a towel. You'd go get it stitched up. Hey, maybe even get it reconnected. Although that probably wouldn't be in the rules. You'd have to lose it. A lot of people would trade that. I wouldn't trade it. I want to keep the digits. But I can understand that. You would feel good. You'd have an obscene amount of money to do anything and everything. Even though with that, they say, comes a lot of problems. I read about the latest multi-millionaire from the Powerball type, you know, win. And the person's been arrested 3 times since winning the Powerball. I just have a theory that kind of stuff, everybody says, oh, I'll try. Let me suffer with all that. Just a lot of things can happen. Kidnap your kids. Just out of the woodwork, people come. Hey, how you doing? I just seeing how you're doing. Oh, I'm doing good. Hey, listen, have a good day. Wait, before you go. Then you find out they want money. Can you give me a loan? You think it would be utopia. So when sometimes you see people with a lot of money, it's like, oh, man, I'm going to feel sorry for them. I'm not saying feel sorry for them, but I don't think it's cracked up all to what you think it might be. You would probably think you can build the house of your dreams wherever you want it to be, do whatever you want to do, spoil whoever you want to spoil, and you would think it would be nirvana. But I think along the way, there would be many, many things. Andy just wrote, without a pinky, you wouldn't be able to properly drink your tea. Well, I would go for the offhand pinky, which in my case would be the left pinky. And although I am ambidextrous, very ambidextrous, I got that from my father, who was really left-handed, but they cracked him but good in Catholic school, and then he became a right-hander. So I remember talking to my dad. I said, you know, how come I can shoot so good with my opposite hand? And my father explained what happened. Because I didn't really train to be, I just had natural ability. I will say, though, I really was not a good left-hand hitter. I could hit the ball, but not with any power. Right-handed, I could hit much better. And I don't throw a baseball as well with my left hand. You know, this is little reported, but Steve Carlton was a left-hand pitcher, but he was just about as good. I think this is a true story. He almost came back as a right-hander because, you know, after so many years, you do get shot at some point. But if you could come back as a right-hand pitcher. So, Andy, my long answer was all that wind, but here's the short answer. Keep the digit on your strong hand. I'm not advocating this. This is hypothetical, just for fun. Amputate the left pinky if you're a right-hander, and then you drink your tea with your right hand, and you have your pinky. So it's not all lost. If I had called for both pinkies to vanish, then you have a tea time.

problem. See how things, if we just think them through together, teamwork, it works. But yeah, I think there's some, I know everybody thinks, oh yeah, give me a try. You know, I forget that guy that won big, real big, not big like they win now. Now these numbers are unbelievable. But he won a lot. And I can see him. I don't remember his name, of course, but I can see him. And this guy carried a briefcase all the time with, I think, I could look it up, but I think like several hundred thousand dollars, maybe more at all times. And if I'm not mistaken, he blew it all. It's all relative. If people think like, how did Mike Tyson go through all that money? And I give him a lot of credit because he came back strong. He's doing well. It's a very, very good comeback story. Of course, he had Don King in his life, Robin Givens, but also, you know, other bad decisions. Had Customato lived, I think Mike Tyson would have been a very different career. But he did come back strong after losing everything. But I think sometimes people think, give me $100 million and I will never look back. Now, that could be the case. That is, of course, plenty to be able to do just that. To have everything you want, do everything you want, and still not blow it. But just like you could easily blow 10, 50, 100,000 if you came across it, it's scalable. I mean, you would be doing things at a bigger level. Some venture, you know, that harebrained scheme, Ralph Cramden glow on the wall, wallpaper. Ed Norton wanted a parking lot. How could it miss? It was going to be right next to the movie theater. And Ralph said that he didn't know that it was going to be a drive-in theater. So you never know. But you can blow $10. You could blow $10 million. Happens all the time. If I bored you with it right now and went through the list of big-time lottery winners, I don't know what percentage, because you hear more about the ones that have lost it all, so it could be disproportionate to reality, but it really does seem like many don't do well with it. And probably for a lot of reasons. They never had money like that. And they really don't know what to do with it. It's why it's important if you ever come across some type of inheritance or some kind of big win, get someone like Chuck Malamut, get a financial advisor to make sure that you don't do stupid stuff. Because I promise you, the world is going to come at you. People are going to come at you that you don't even know who they are. And they're going to say you did something and they're going to be suing you. Win big money and yeah, you'll be in court for the rest of your life. No doubt about it. You'll be writing nuisance settlement checks. You know, come on, you're a joke. I know, I don't even know who you are. Will you take $10,000? Just get out of my life. Here it is. Here's your non-disclosure agreement too. Now get lost. You'll be doing that. That'll be like, your administrative assistant will be handing you a stack of checks to sign. Now, who did I assault when I was 3? You know, so it's not all it's cracked up to be. I know it sounds like, give me, you know, pipe down, young man. Give me the opportunity to show what I could do. Disciplined and properly invested, and with proper financial counsel, yeah, you could do a world of amazing things and set generations of your family up for an amazing life, no doubt.

0: about it. But there is a dark side of it, and it's a shame. But I think that does happen a lot. 20 minutes past the hour. Wide open forum coming up next hour. John Zarek at 8. Gary Musich at 9. You know, this fish, that's not F-I-S-H. This is of the P-H, as in Phillies, of the P-H-I-S-H variety. Three indoor concerts. There is a story to be told here, and we're going to tell it. This is pretty amazing that this is happening. I think I've hinted this in previous interviews, but Gary Musich has become very accomplished in this area in terms of entertainment and making these kinds of things happen, which I think is very important for Atlantic City as a destination resort. So we're going to have a good time with that. That's coming up at 9. All right, here we go. Back in a few minutes. It is the Hurley in the Morning program. Raise your hand if you want to win a $500 million lottery. And I'll see you in a few minutes.
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4: I went to my unpaid assistant, ChatGPT, during the break because I shut my microphone off, I reflected during the break that I wonder if everything that I think I know relative to this lottery winner thing and it going bad, it's why I did hedge my remarks in my monologue about that we hear about the ones that go bad. You don't hear about, hey, I am filthy rich and I'm so darn happy that, you know, I could pinch myself. Well, you don't hear, you know, that nobody writes about that or talks about that. You hear the dark stories. So I started to just second guess. And there are many times, I'm telling you, it's why it's very important to always keep an open mind and to always have a thirst for knowledge and to learn more. And what I love to do is, if I have an opinion on something, or if I think something is settled, and maybe I've thought it for a long time, and I find out that is false, I actually enjoy the experience of correcting that with myself, and if I need to, on the air. So I asked ChatGPT the following. I'll tell you, ChatGPT, unpaid assistant, available 24 hours a day, 7 days a week, never complains. It's, you know, pretty amazing. But I will tell you, though, don't bank on it. Use it as a tool, but not some kind of oracle. Because I'm telling you, for example, I didn't tell you this, but I wanted to find out what year the Atlantic City Board of Education went from the appointed board to the elected board. And ChatGPT, also Google, both told me 1999. Not true at all. And I knew it wasn't right. I talked to a few people about it. I said, I'm going to have to correct that. I said, but I can't find it anywhere. Nobody knows. I knew that wasn't right. And it turns out it was like 1986. Not even close. Now, some of that is because it predated the internet. If you notice, things from like the 80s, artificial intelligence is not as good because there's not as much out there, and if you will, in the digital library to draw upon. So anyhow, I'm not taking this as gospel, but I'm buying it. I wrote, let's see, is it true that large lottery winners have bad times? What percentage of the time does it go bad? Here was what my assistant came up with. Quote, the idea that most lottery winners end up miserable or broke is one of those claims that's repeated a lot, but the evidence doesn't support it. Here's what research suggests. Financial trouble. Estimates vary, but roughly 15 to 30%, still a large number,

0: of large lottery winners experience serious financial problems or bankruptcy within several years. The often cited claim, we didn't say this, but the often cited claim that 70% go broke is not supported by reliable studies. With regards to life satisfaction, most academic studies find that the majority of lottery winners report being as happy or happier than before winning, especially when measured years later. Relationship problems. Some winners do experience strained relationships, family conflict, or unwanted attention, but these outcomes are not the norm for most winners. So if you're asking what percentage of the time does it go bad, the answer depends on what go bad means. Serious financial problems, about 15 to 30%. Major personal or relationship issues, difficult to quantify, but well under half of winners. Still big numbers. Let's see. Overall, negative life outcome research suggests most winners do not regret winning and do not experience catastrophic declines in well-being. The winners who tend to do best usually take time before making major decisions, good advice, hire qualified financial and legal advisors, thank you, Hurley in the morning, and keep the win as private as possible where laws allow. Sidebar, some states require that you be made public. I never agreed with that. So it's a total invasion of someone's privacy, and it puts a target on their back. It's like being doxxed. It's terrible. Avoid large, impulsive spending and loans to friends or relatives. In other words, while winning a large lottery jackpot certainly creates new challenges, the evidence does not support the idea that it usually ruins people's lives. The majority of winners appear to adjust reasonably well, though a significant minority, perhaps around 1 in 5 to 1 in 4, experience serious financial or personal difficulties. Good advice. There is an area where I think ChatGPT, Claude, and all these other IA helpers can really do us a good service. So my opinion on all of that didn't get shredded by what ChatGPT offered, but it gave me a finer point. And I really appreciate, believe it or not, that exercise that we just did. It was helpful. So win the big lottery with confidence now. When we come back, Anthony Fauci update. He's going to get it today, and he deserves it. And also, President Trump declassified secret FBI information that I think you're going to be interested. But you, of all people, you will not be surprised. But yet, it has happened, and it's getting no coverage, and I want you to learn about it. I want you to know about it. Next.
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0: Today's 7.4 magnitude earthquake in Western Colombia collapsed 61 buildings with at least 111 people reported dead and another 87 hurt. The epicenter, 250 miles west of the capital of Bogota. Voters heading to the polls in five states Tuesday to choose nominees heading into this fall's midterm elections. Connecticut, Wisconsin, Minnesota, Vermont, and South Carolina. 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

0: News.
1: Egg Harbor Township Committee members will decide the future of townhomes, affordable housing units, and additional commercial space in the Cardiff section of the township. They're scheduled to vote tomorrow on a project at Black Horse Pike and Spruce Avenue, which was a site named in area in need of rehabilitation 5 years ago. Lee at EHT LLC and Lee Capital are the proposed developers of the 48-acre Timber Ridge project. Still needs state and local approvals and allows for payment in lieu of taxes. Some residents oppose the project because of overdevelopment. The number of passengers using Atlantic City Airport has dropped by about half since Spirit Airlines left in May. According to a report in the Atlantic City Press, there was a 53% decrease in scheduled passenger traffic this May compared with last. And figures from the South Jersey Transportation Authority, which operates the airport, show passenger traffic in June dropped by 45%. Experts say the loss was lessened by Allegiant Air that started flights from the airport in December and Breeze that started service in May. And New Jersey parents prepare for some back-to-school sticker shock. Prices for pencils, glue sticks, notebooks, and lunch supplies, according to the Century Foundation, a progressive think tank, are expected to be almost 11% higher this year compared with last. 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
1: This is great, but I promised Anthony Fauci, it's not long, but I'd want to share it with you. Anthony Fauci should be found in contempt of Congress today. Senator Rand Paul said that also that Fauci obstructed Congress, and I do agree with that. And I don't know if you've heard this, but another committee, Senator Ron Johnson's committee, and he's making it available to Senator Rand Paul's committee, they have Anthony Fauci's cell phone, his work cell phone. Hoo-hoo. I guess Tony didn't get Hillary's bleach bit or the pickaxe team. Wowza. So, we can only hope and pray that there is just a treasure trove, because we know, we now have learned, this guy is pretty stupid. Who writes the crap he wrote on a government server? Anthony Fauci, that's who. So I look forward to him being found in contempt. It's not usually my style. I don't root for people to have bad things happen. I believe in karma, but this guy, come on, he deserves it. Before I get to the secret FBI documents, Andy, who also loves the Honeymooners like I do, wrote me, I don't want to go back. I have a file open right now, and I don't want to take a chance on losing the information that I have. But he wrote me something about, because I mentioned glow-in-the-dark wallpaper and the Honeymooners, and Andy mentioned something that fit right in with it. So I asked my unpaid AI assistant, let's see how I worded it, what are some of the harebrained schemes that Ralph Cramden and Ed Norton came up with on the Honeymooners, like glow-in-the-dark wallpaper and stuff like that? So it goes on to say, one of the funniest running themes in the Honeymooners is Ralph Cramden's endless stream of can't-miss business ideas. His best friend, Ed Norton, almost always encouraged him, and the two would convince themselves that they were about to get rich. Most schemes ended in disaster. Some of the most memorable ideas included glow-in-the-dark wallpaper. I gave that one. One of the most famous, it says. Automatic kitchen gadgets. You might remember Chef of the Future. Hama, hama, hama, hama. And Ralph Cramden did the television commercial. Hama, hama, hama. Chef of the Future. It talks about get-rich-quick inventions and pool hall, bowling alley, restaurant ownership, weight loss and exercise gadgets. So I asked my assistant to give me a list. Actually, I take it back. ChatGPT said, if you're interested, I can also put together a list of 20 to 30 of Ralph Cramden's get-rich-quick schemes from across the series, including the lesser-known ones. So, of course, I wrote, yes, please give me those 20 to 30 Ralph Cramden get-rich schemes. So here we go. Glow-in-the-dark wallpaper, automatic kitchen equipment for modern homes, a self-service restaurant concept, buying and operating a lunch wagon, opening a hamburger stand, investing in a bowling alley, buying a pool hall, a television commercial career, quote, Chef of the Future, inventing labor-saving household gadgets, marketing novelty household products, becoming a successful inventor despite having no engineering background, running a catering business, going into the Christmas tree business, I remember that one, selling Christmas cards and seasonal merchandise.

0: becoming a songwriter for easy royalties, starting an advertising or promotional business. And it goes on. There's about another 15 or so. Great show. And there's a relatively small number. There's a thing called the Lost Episode. Hey, that's pretty good. The Hero of the Week, last week's Hero of the Week, just wrote in the uranium field in Asbury Park, which, oh, by the way, is what Andy wrote me. The uranium field in Asbury Park. Last week's Hero of the Week, Ken Cattugno. Good one. Love it. All right, when we come back from this brief Early in the Morning timeout, I will share with you that President Trump has declassified information. Are you ready? On a secret FBI investigation of President Trump. This is the gang that does weaponization. It's not us. It's never been us. It's always been them. And again, everything they accuse us of, they're guilty of. They blush when they do these absolute bald face lies. Incidentally, I heard a very learned television national personality. I don't want to call him or her out, but you know this individual very well. So do I. I happen to actually know this person, not just through seeing them on a TV screen. And I was shocked when they did it. But this individual, very famous, very successful, called somebody a bold-faced liar. Not a bald-faced liar. To which I just want to say, come on.
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2: I've done the triple Lindy on ChatGPT. I've done the triple Lindy, and it felt good. I wanted to find out about this bald-faced lie, which I know is correct, and this newer iteration that people do, bold-faced lie. So, of course, I was right. Bald-faced liar dates back to the 17th century. Here, bald-faced means barefaced, shameless, or undisguised, someone who lies openly without embarrassment. It's a beautiful term. It's a beautiful term. Whether it's the 17th century or 18th century, 19th century, 20th century, 21st century, it is beautiful. And you think about it, something that can have that kind of enduring, do I say legacy? I guess that fits. Is pretty cool. Now, bald-faced liar is a newer variation, and it explains further that bald-faced liar is generally preferred by dictionaries and style guides as the original idiom. Bold-faced liar is also widely accepted in everyday English and is no longer considered simply a mistake. Many dictionaries list it as a recognized variant. So if you're aiming for the traditional expression, say, he's a bald-faced liar. You know me. That's what I do. Whenever possible, I default to tradition. So no surprise. If you say he's a bold-faced liar, most people will understand you, and many won't even notice the difference. The two phrases have essentially converged in meaning over time. But the truth is, they're not the same. They're not the same. They're different. Bold-faced liar means brazen or imprudent. Bald-faced liar is barefaced, shameless, undisguised, someone who lies openly without embarrassment. So when you want to say that definition, use bald-faced. I don't use bold-faced. I consider bold-faced almost ignorant to what the phrase really is. You know, never forget, sometimes mistakes, and that's all that bold-faced liar is. It's a mistake where people thought bald-faced liar was bold-faced liar. And then because over time it becomes accepted and even included in a dictionary as okay, that to me doesn't mean that it's right. It's accepted, but it doesn't make it right. All right, so on this White House declassification, you're not going to be surprised at this, but let me tell you something. This is nasty stuff that I'm about to share with you. Very nasty stuff. But anything that is exculpatory for President Trump or makes him look good in any way, it's just not allowed to breathe. It's not allowed to gain oxygen. It's a shame. The White House, I'm going to read this to you exactly as I've learned it. Quote, the White House on Wednesday released declassified information saying the FBI opened an investigation

into whether President Trump was acting as an asset for Russia when he fired FBI Director James Comey, a theory an administration official said was not backed up by evidence. The official said the investigation, check this out, known as Oxford, not Oxford, O-X-F-E-R-D, Oxford, comma, was a subcomponent of Crossfire Hurricane, the FBI probe into potential collusion between the 2016 Trump campaign and the Russian government, sidebar. And hopefully everyone listening, friend or foe of President Trump, fully understands that was a fake investigation. And it should have been looked upon as a criminal act. And the people that did it should have been criminally charged. There was collusion between Hillary Clinton. And again, this fits right in to what we talk about. They do it, they get away with it with impunity, and then they blame you for doing what they did and got away with. So I want to make this perfectly clear. The 2016 Trump campaign did not collude with the Russian government, but there was an official FBI investigation. We spent tax dollars to further a purely political investigation, which then, of course, led to a special counsel and all this stuff. The predicate of the Oxford, comma, was, I don't even know what this Oxford comma means, was the newly elected president's decision to fire Comey in 2017. The case was marked sensitive, which is generally done to keep the case off the books from other agents, the official said. The agents who opened the case said they believed it was going to be the least intrusive method to address a serious national security risk. Oxford, comma, was eventually rolled into Special Counsel Robert Mueller's larger probe. Now, notice they picked a guy that was like Joe Biden. We didn't know it because we never really heard from him until he testified. But they picked another Weekend at Bernie's guy because they all they wanted to do was mark President Trump up with this stuff. That's why they picked Mueller. And you know what? I almost have to give it to them because Mueller had a great reputation. You wouldn't think of anything that Robert Mueller would be involved with that it would be partisan. Very, very good idea. And they got him lacking the mental acuity to even know basically what day it was. And one of the saddest things I have ever witnessed was watching him testify. It was pathetic. It was tragic. So sad. So there you have it, kids. I mean, there's a lot more. I have like 5,000 words on this topic. Time will not permit me to share everything about it that I've learned, but it is important for everyone to know that President Trump never made this up. When he talked about fake news, when he talked about the hoax, Russia hoax, and all this, he was always telling the truth. They lied. What a surprise. They lied. Boy, I'll tell you, more and more and more and more is coming out about this Abdul El Sayed. They've got him on video advocating for drivers for illegals. He was who tried to do it? Was it? It was Jessica Tarlov on the Five. She tried to make the case like El Sayed is the homeboy in Michigan, and Mike Rogers is some kind of like alien transplant.

0: into Michigan. To his credit, Jesse Walter set her straight and said Mike Rogers was born and raised and went to school in Michigan. So El Sayed was trying to make Mike Rogers look like some kind of shooby, carpetbagger. And this campaign is going to be very interesting because this guy is so incredibly radical. So Rogers fought back because he owns a home somewhere, and that's okay. You know, doesn't make you, you know, not a Michigander. So I forget where Mike Rogers' home is, his second home, but it's in America. And Mike Rogers comes out and says, but is Dubai in Florida? I guess maybe Mike Rogers' second home is in Florida. He says, is Dubai in Florida? Because El Sayed has a home in Dubai. And listen, I don't care. I don't care about that. But it's, again, the pot calling the kettle black. And this guy, you watch, they are going to try to make him look like he is mainstream, moderate. You know, he keeps saying, I'm not a socialist, I'm a capitalist. What? Look at all your ideas. Abolish ICE, abolish this, Medicare for all. I mean, I could go on and on and on. And I'll get sharper about him now that he's in the general election. He's terrible. But what could be absolutely amazing in a midterm election where the party in power, by almost definition, is destined to lose seats? This could turn out differently. I still think that Democrats are going to win the House, but because of redistricting and some of these absolutely just awful candidates like this guy Miller, I mean, this guy, wowza, wowza, wowza. Now, let me take that back. I was morphing him into this other guy that I saw get knocked out on the beach, this Democrat, strange-looking guy, almost looked like Gollum. And he was wearing a bathing suit that I think was not a bathing suit. I think it was underwear. Now, Miller is a Republican. That is a mess. And we talked about that yesterday. I morphed that for a quick second, trying to do a quick save on that. But this other guy, woo, if you've not seen the video, he got knocked out. One punch knockout. Then the guy went to him and said, okay, get up. He was like compassionate about his knockout. Guy's weird though. Weird looking, weird tattoos, strange, like bald head, just everything about him. Did I say tattoos? Wow. And I don't even know his status. I guess he's running. I mean, this is, I keep saying, and I think I'm right. I think I'm proving it on a daily basis. We're living in a freak show.
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2: It gives parents more choice. I'm Lisa Lacera, Fox News. White House Press Secretary Caroline Leavitt with praise for President Trump's executive order on childhood vaccines.
3: It's based on common sense and scientific research. Thanks to Secretary Kennedy and President Trump for finally having the courage to enact this order and now to hold states accountable.
2: On Fox's Hannity, the order calls for separating the measles, mumps, and rubella vaccine into three shots and prioritizes the number of vaccines for young children to 11 instead of 18. The president again suggested a link between vaccines and autism, but there is no scientific evidence linking the two. Wisconsin Republican Senator Ron Johnson sifting through tens of thousands of texts from the phone Dr. Anthony Fauci used during the pandemic.
4: Johnson says in January 2021, Fauci wrote to top health officials, quote, many people have significant psychotine storm and fever after the second dose of the COVID vaccine. That is inflammation. Fauci also appears to say it

0: could be associated with miscarriage in the first trimester. These are questions that Republicans wanted Fauci to answer when he invoked the Fifth last month. A Senate panel referred Fauci to the DOJ last week for possible prosecution.
1: Fox's Chad Pergram. Wisconsin, one of the handful of states holding primaries tomorrow. Democratic socialist Francesca Hong is making headlines as she hopes to win the nomination for governor.
2: She's a state representative, former restaurant owner, running to be America's first self-identifying Democratic socialist governor. She has earned the endorsement of the DSA and from controversial progressives, including the far-left Hassan Piker. Impressed on electability concerns, Hong has had to walk back some of her past statements about canceling Thanksgiving, Valentine's Day, and defunding the police.
1: Fox's Alexandria Hoff in Madison. Primaries also being held in South Carolina, Connecticut, and Minnesota. 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
1: Testimony in the trial of a Massachusetts mom accused of killing her children focused on the psychiatric care she got just before the murders.
7: Lawyers for Lindsay Clancy questioned Dr. Jennifer Tufts, who treated Clancy in the months before she killed her three children. Defense attorney Kevin Reddington asked about the use of video sessions to treat Clancy for thoughts of killing her children and taking her own life.
8: Did you give a therapy by the computer on that day, too?
9: Yes.
8: What did you do for therapy about her suicidal ideation and saying she wanted to kill herself?
9: Well, we explored what that meant.
7: The defense says treatment by video was not adequate for Clancy's tendencies. They argue she shouldn't be criminally responsible. The state seeks life in prison for the kids' murders in early 2023. Grinnell Scott, Fox News.
1: The man who played Cooter Davenport on The Dukes of Hazzard has died.
10: Ben Jones passed from a massive heart attack. His wife made the announcement on Facebook Sunday. He was 84 years old. Jones also served two terms in the U.S. House of Representatives. His wife, Alma Viator, in the announcement said, in part, "I lost the love of my life," adding, "He was home resting in his favorite chair, waiting for the Braves to come on and whoop the Yankees. Ben had the most amazing, rich, full life. He loved and was loved by so many." Jones was best known for his role as the friendly mechanic on all seven seasons of The Dukes of Hazzard from 1979 to 1985. Michelle Foligno, Fox News.
1: Health officials in Louisiana are urging beachgoers to take precautions during what they say is a surge in infections from a flesh-eating bacteria found in coastal waters. The state has confirmed 9 cases of the infection this year. All were hospitalized and 5 died. On Wall Street, the Dow lost 60 points. The Nasdaq off 85. The S&P minus 4. I'm Lee Silasera. This is Fox News.
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12: 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Tonight, expect a heavy thunderstorm in the early evening, followed by partly cloudy skies and high humidity. The storms may bring flooding downpours and localized damaging wind gusts. The low temperature will be 72. Tomorrow, anticipate some sunshine with warm temperatures and a chance of a thunderstorm in some areas late in the afternoon. The high will reach 94 degrees. I'm AccuWeather meteorologist Jason Caterina on WPG Talk Radio 95.5.

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1: Oh, hot damn, we are back in action for a big Monday episode of Fox Across America with Jimmy Failla, a man who is not a pandering idiot. No, ma'am, my congresswoman. Alexandria Ocasio-Cortez making national headlines in the worst way possible as she tries to distance herself from her own policies.
2: AOC is a dope.
1: We're going to discuss it in great length at 888-788-9910. It's a busy Monday. We've got a Mikey Monday. Producer Mikey back from vacation. Bail has been posted. Ankle bracelets have been attached. We're going to get to the bottom of that. There's also going to be a very special announcement regarding my TV show in this hour. But as we get underway, 888-788-9910. I know we took some shots at AOC off the tippy top of the show.
3: That's not right.
1: No, it was right. But the point is, we're not doing a show that's one-dimensional. Okay, we are just having the conversation. Like, honestly, as a guy who works in television, I'm trying to get a movie going right now. I'm trying to pitch a screenplay about Mitch McConnell. It's called Dude, Where's My Senator? Because we're going on 2 months that we haven't heard from McConnell, and we're yet to find a set of balls for John Thune, the guy that's supposed to be leading the Senate in the Republican Party. So we don't get on the air looking to alienate either side. If anything, we want to just piss off all of you.
4: This guy will say anything.
1: I mean, that's not the goal. The goal is, as I said, to bring you an audio safe space for anybody who wants to have the conversation. So you could be a Republican, you could be a Democrat, Libertarian, Independent. You're not going to get canceled. You're not going to get unfriended. Just don't be a Happy Monday and welcome back, Mikey. Mikey was in Rhode Island for what I'm being told was a wedding. Is that true, Mikey?
5: Yes, wedding and my birthday. So.
1: And happy birthday to Mikey. We reached out here. We shouted you out on the air. You will be feted at a local strip club in due time. I think, last year we went to a steakhouse, didn't we?
5: Yeah.
1: We went out with Josh. We actually went to a place called the Strip House, which does not sound like a restaurant, right?
5: Nah.
1: But we had a fine time. Mikey was misled. Josh got a black eye from Meg when he got home. He's like, yeah, I'm at the Strip House. Let me call you later. Wait, what was the name of the barbecue? There was a barbecue place we went to in Jacksonville. Do you remember this, Josh, that I went to? It had like Butt in the title. Oh, the Butt Hut. There was legitimately a barbecue place in Jacksonville. If you're listening on WOKV, you are familiar with the Butt Hut. And I literally had to explain to my wife that it was food. When I had like a $300 charge on the Butt Hut. I'm not.
6: Come on, don't bullshit.
1: But it was. It's called the Butt Hut. You can Google it right now. So we'll find one of those establishments that give us the duality on the credit card statement. But welcome back. It was a good wedding?
5: Yeah, it was fun.
1: Okay.
5: It was a very busy weekend. It was like a Thursday to Sunday type of thing.
1: Okay. So, yeah. No, I love those weddings. People come into town. There's a rehearsal dinner. They get hammered.
5: Yep.
1: But between us, because they're probably not listening, you know, every wedding you go to, at least Jenny and I do this, we're always opinionated on the couple. You know what I mean? I've been to weddings where I was like, there's no way this is going to work, and it doesn't. And I was actually validated. And I've been to weddings where I was like, no way it's going to work, and it does. But that was my wedding. You know what I'm saying?
5: Yeah.
1: But is your opinion of this couple that they have a shot?
5: I think they do. Yes.
1: Oh, okay.
5: It's my cousin and her boyfriend. Well, I mean, obviously now husband, but they've been dating since like 2020. So,
1: oh, okay. Yeah, so this was one of those marry me or I'm going to kill you in your sleep. I'm kidding. No, that's great. I'm excited. You seem convinced. I only bring it up because my political segue here, I was just on America's Newsroom this morning, is they're talking about the 2028 election, which is essentially, you know, ultimately each party has to marry one of these candidates, ride or die, for better or for worse. And the jockeying is underway in the Democrat Party. They're all running out to Michigan to campaign with Abdul al-Sayed, who's in a really difficult spot. It's, you know, early August. He just won a primary. Things are looking good. But he's going to have to take time off the campaign trail a month from now to celebrate September 11th. You know, all the high fives. We did it, boys. This one's for Bin Laden. I mean, really gross stuff happening in the Democrat Party right now. And the reason I wanted to harp on this AOC thing off the tippy top of the show is everybody rushing a campaign with Sayed no differently than they were rushing the campaign with Graham Plattner. The Democrats like to deify, but they don't like to verify. And what I mean by that is somebody comes along who's cute and they're in the headlines and they win a primary and they're like, this is our guy. We are all in for him. And, you know, that whole thing.

0: And after every Democrat operative in the country made their way up to Maine to campaign with Graham Plattner, they came to realize he had a little bit more of a vetting issue than they had apparently given any thought to before they decided to deify the guy, meaning they deified, but they didn't verify. Yeah, they knew he had a Nazi tattoo and they tried telling us it was fine. Okay, yeah, they knew he had a host and slew of abhorrent views. They knew multiple women had made accusations against him. But they didn't really believe there was something there that was a career ender, or at the very least, they were willing to overlook it if they thought it would bring them closer to power. So they deified, they didn't verify, but ultimately Graham Plattner's campaign blew up all over them. Enter Abdul al-Sayed. He's the next guy that, well, he said America deserves 9/11. Well, he's campaigning with Assam Piker, but we're a big tent party and he relates to the working class. Except there's only one small problem. He himself said yesterday that if elected, he will raise taxes on the working class.
1: That's stupid. Use your common sense.
0: Let me play you this clip from al-Sayed talking about how we're going to pay for Medicare in a different way. He was asked, hey, Medicare for all. Give Margaret Brennan, she at least asked, how the hell are you going to pay for it? Clip six.
2: Just to be very clear, you're describing this trade-off. You are effectively acknowledging that people making less than $1 million could see their taxes go up. I just want to be very clear. Is that a yes?
3: I'm saying that we'd be paying for healthcare in a different way. Instead of paying a health insurance company whose CEO makes $20 million, I would much rather pay for durable healthcare into a government, which, of course, we all know provides healthcare for seniors who need healthcare the most. So if I'm trading paying a CEO to make more money or paying a government to guarantee me healthcare, I'm picking the latter every time.
0: Oh, man.
4: What an idiot.
0: So the justification is, yes, I am raising taxes on everybody making less than $1 million a year.
1: That is financial lunacy.
0: And his justification is, eat the rich. You know, if you give your money to the government, you're going to get health care. If you don't give your money to the government, some CEO is going to get richer. That's the sell here. This is an economically illiterate buffoon. Okay, and I'm not trying to get you worked up, but America is the most prosperous country in the world because we have a capitalistic system where people harbor the ambition of being one of those rich CEOs, where people harbor the ambition of writing a number one hit song and getting rich that way, where people harbor the ambition of starting a business, okay, or making the major leagues or getting into real estate or selling cars or whatever the hell it is you do to make money. America did not become the most dominant superpower in the world because we resented everyone's success.
5: He knows what he's talking about.
0: The American dream exists in the world as a unique entity. You never hear about the Scandinavian dream. And that's a good thing because you don't want to see those Scandinavian movies. Oh, my goodness.
6: What the hell did you just say?
0: I said, Mikey, delete your search history. But the point is, there is no Canadian dream. You understand? There's no, you know, there's no French dream. Okay. There's no Irish dream. And listen, I have ancestors from Ireland. I'm not begrudging the place. I'm just telling you, we have the most unique society in the world with the most privileged people who've ever lived. And the idea that they're trying to tell you the system is flawed and we need to demonize the wealthy to somehow make the government more bloated is insane. We are the richest country in the world by about a margin of five, yet we're somehow $37 trillion in debt. So the problem is not that our government doesn't make enough money. It has more money than any government in history. The problem is the people that get into power by wanting to spend money. And the more money they spend, the higher your taxes get. But does anything improve in the quality of life? But that's who she's campaigning behind, Abdul al-Sayed. AOC is behind this guy. Gavin Newsom flew out there to meet with this guy over the weekend and campaign with him. Kamala Harris just gave him an endorsement, which thanks for coming, drive safe. Like, nobody cares what Kamala Harris is endorsing. Like, If Kamala Harris is endorsing a bottle of wine, I would take that very seriously.
7: That's true. That is true.
0: Straight up. If she endorses, like, a Cabernet, I'm very interested, okay? Because she look, every speech she gives, she looks like she's trying to convince a bouncer to let her back into the bar she already got thrown out of. So yes, Kamala has my attention when it comes to wine endorsements. We're going to be in Santa Rosa October 24th doing a live event with KSRO. If Kamala wants to show up with a case of wine like the fine folks at Jam Cellars did when we were down the block in Napa, amen, commie, I'm your guy. But when it comes to endorsements,

0: nobody cares. Because she's running on the same, you know, intellectually bankrupt policies this nutbag is running on. Enter AOC. So AOC was asked yesterday by Jonathan Carl, not only about running for president, but about the crazy things that Francesca Hong, the nominee for governor in Wisconsin, has happened to have said. She wants to abolish the police. She wants to empty all of the prisons. Wait, what?
1: So y'all need to hide your kids, hide your wife, and hide your husband because they're raping everybody out here.
0: I mean, think about that. We want open borders, no police, empty the prisons. You're now living in the purge, an actual everyman for themselves. So AOC is asked about this, and she tries to explain it away by saying, well, you know, a lot of us came of age in woke one, and woke one was crazy. Am I right, you guys? We wanted to defund the police, do all that stuff. The point is, everything that happened in woke one, meaning politics from 2020 on, they're still running on now. But my bigger issue, and let you play hear the clip first. Okay, my bigger issue is not that she's asking for forgiveness. It's that if you listen to this clip, you realize that she's actually promising us it's going to happen again. And I'll explain why. Clip two.
2: I think that a lot of these races, even right now, they'll have a tendency to be nationalized.
3: Yeah.
2: But these races ultimately are local, and all politics are local. My understanding is that that Francesca Hong has made clear her present stances to her electorate.
3: Yeah, she's moved away from a lot
2: of that. She's moved away from it. And I have a local city councilman that has this saying, woke one was crazy.
4: She is a fraud, a phony, a woman without a moral core, a regular two-faced, mealy-mouthed politician who swings with the wind.
0: Okay, and the wind swung toward defund the police? She said, yeah, let's do it. The wind has now swung towards abolish ICE. She's like, yeah, let's do it. Do you understand? AOC is not a leader. She's a reader, okay? She's reading. You know the old Bob Dylan line, you don't need to be a weatherman to know which way the wind blows? Okay, AOC sees which way the wind's blowing in her party, where the donor cash is stacking up, and goes, yeah, I'm now susceptible to this round of idiotic groupthink. Woke one was crazy, am I right? I was like COVID, and we like destroyed your business and like locked you in the house, and like people couldn't have funerals, and like your kids couldn't have graduation, and like loved ones died surrounded by no one because we weren't allowed to see them. But yeah, you could go out in the streets and protest George Floyd and bring 2 million people with you, no big deal. You had to get vaccinated or you'd get fired. But yeah, we could let 20 million people into the country unvaccinated, and that was fine. I mean, woke one was crazy. We wanted to defund the police because woke one was crazy. I was just, you know, it was crazy. We all had crazy ideas. It just happened. But what she's really saying is that, yes, she is going to be susceptible to whatever idiotic groupthink comes next. And we know that. Why? Because of who she happens to be campaigning with as we speak.
5: What can I tell you, kid? You're right. When you're right, you're right. You're right.
6: A show so good, people don't know what to think.
7: This feels weird. Are you sure this is legal?
8: I don't know. It's fun though, isn't it?
6: Fox Across America with Jimmy Failla.

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0: one radio broadcast at a time. We got a busy day on the show today. A couple of fan favorites going to be stopping by. You know, what happens on a Monday is Fox just always assumes I'm going to show up like half in the bag and be in no capacity to do real radio. So they book a couple of ringers thinking I can't, you know.
1: Fat, drunk, and stupid is no way to go through life, sir.
0: So today you get Tiffany Smiley, former GOP candidate for Senate out in Washington State. Paul Morrow is going to be here as well, retired NYPD inspector. And we can go back and forth on some of this nonsense about abolishing ICE and emptying the prisons.
2: Well, that's the dumbest thing I've heard of.
0: They are running for office on Vote for Me, and I will let everyone out of jail.
3: Ah!
0: It's not good.
3: Ah, no, no.
0: And some of them are trying to walk back policies, but I'm going to give you clips over the course of this next hour, including the, this is fascinating, the head of the DSA, Megan Romer, who is an actually clinically insane person, who said that the October 7th massacre was inevitable and she would go to a pro-Hamas rally. I mean, again, this is the kind of tape where you pay somebody to make that go away. Traditionally, if you're running for office, you know, you sit down in a room with a vetting team and go, what's every dumb thing you've ever done? How do we make it go away so the public doesn't find out about it? Okay, if you're someone who said America deserved 9/11, okay, you know.
4: This could be a problem.
0: Traditionally, a huge problem. And in a normal world, you know, someone would say that. No, you know, good gosh, no, you can never run. You're going to be destroyed. But in Michigan, like, they are all in on Abdul al-Sayed, who apparently is campaigning to be the head of a sorority because he keeps making all of these lip-syncing videos where he's dancing to Whitney Houston and Taylor Swift.
5: That was embarrassing.
0: I mean, yeah, nothing against either of those ladies. They're fantastic, great singers, some of the best we've ever had. But the idea that the conversation in politics no longer excludes people who say, we hate America, we want to tear down the system and build our own thing. Okay, the head of the DSA, I played you this clip on Friday, said if you're running for office with our endorsement, you have to commit to abolishing the Senate and the presidency. So why is the guy even running for Senate if they're going to abolish the Senate?
6: I think he's got a point.
0: Yeah, the point is,
2: they're crazy.
0: These are not serious people. The biggest challenge we face today, and I think Spencer Pratt talked about this over the weekend, so I want to give him credit, is there's a lot of really spoiled white rich kids who have super successful parents. They call them Nepo babies because their parents have an ungodly amount of money. These kids contribute nothing to the world. And the modern liberal mindset prioritizes victimhood above all else. Victimhood. There is a hierarchy of oppression. You get like a point for being a minority. You get a point for being gay or bisexual or any of the LGBTQIA plus 2SLs. You know, you get a point for every form of oppression that you might face. And the more you can claim to be aggrieved by this, the greatest and most tolerant and inclusive society the world has ever known, the higher in the regard they hold you. The problem a lot of these rich white kids are having is nobody feels bad for them. So the only way they can score victimhood points is by saying capitalism's bad. We have this oppressive system. It's unfair to us. Ergo, every single one of us is a victim. And that's what we have the Democrat Party catering to, a generation of privileged idiots. Okay, like when you see someone throwing a can of soup at the Mona Lisa, that's a very rich kid. Poor kids can't afford to go to the over to the Louvre and throw a can of soup at Mona Lisa. Okay, these kids can. When you see people taking off a week to clog the Brooklyn Bridge, okay, because they want you to abolish ICE, those are rich kids, okay, LARPing as revolutionaries. And the Democrats are appealing to them, but what they don't realize is it's a really, really narrow subset, because you can get out there in the real world, you know, there's actual decent, hardworking people, and there's a lot more of them than there are of these moon bats.
7: Your WP.

0: rubella immunization into three shots, citing concerns for pregnant women and the cause of autism. White House Press Secretary Karoline Leavitt called it a, quote, great day for the Make America Healthy Again movement.
1: It's based on common sense and scientific research. Thanks to Secretary Kennedy and President Trump for finally having the courage to enact this order and now to hold states accountable to, again, give parents more choice.
0: There is, however, no scientific consensus linking vaccines to autism. And a powerful 7.4 magnitude earthquake struck western Colombia, killing at least 111 people, trapping residents under debris of collapsed buildings and forcing people to evacuate their homes as far as the capital of Bogota. And tonight's Powerball jackpot worth $905 million. If you win, that jackpot's got a cash value of $391.9 million. The drawing at 11 p.m. East. 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

0: you don't really get to hear as much about on the news. Like, I am 1 hour of week here on the Fox News channel. You see Fox News Saturday Night with Jimmy Failla. You know, a lot of the grown-up shows that are on 5 nights a week have to cover a lot of bad stuff. You know, and it's like, think about right now with all of the socialism nonsense going on in the midterms. You know, after, you know, six days of watching that stuff, everybody's on the verge of snapping.
1: I'm as mad as hell, and I'm not going to take this anymore.
0: When you show up to a theater, you see 1,000, 2,000 people. They were like really cool. They're all really funny, and they get it. It actually, in a weird way, it makes you feel better about the world. Because what I understand working in media is the squeaky wheels get the most grease, meaning most of what we're covering is a minority. It's a minority position. Like, WNBA has this huge problem right now, okay, because they're now getting mocked by Enos Kanter and Royce White, who are like, well, technically speaking, if anybody who says there's a woman is a woman, then I guess I'm a woman. Put me in, coach. I'm ready to play in the WNBA. And, you know, that whole thing. And now the WNBA is literally having a meeting this week. The WNBA, the Women's National Basketball Association, is having a meeting this week to determine what a woman is. I mean,
2: thank you for the education, gentlemen. We've just received a PhD in stupidity.
0: But it's really an exercise in watching their own policies blow up in their face. I think it's hilarious, but the debate is a legitimate debate. Now, it's not a debate of fairness. It's just a debate of ideology. It's like, you know, when you see somebody wearing a mask, a COVID mask, we're not debating whether or not it works. We now know they don't. Even Fauci has admitted they didn't work. Okay, but people still wear them because it's like a liberal MAGA hat. They throw on a mask as their way of saying, this is my middle finger to anybody who votes Republican. What the WNBA is dealing with is very similar. We don't have one case in the history of professional sports where a woman, biologically, has gone into the men's division and won anything at all.
3: Bingo.
0: So that's where you know this is a farce that has nothing to do with fairness. It's the men who have a biological advantage over women. In fact, in some international sports governing bodies, in order for a man to compete against the women's division, he has to get hormone reduction therapy and he's got to get collagen injections, which means they're flat out admitting there's a biological difference.
4: Wow.
0: The winner of the men's New York City Marathon beats the women's winner by 13 minutes. Think about that. Okay, Will Thomas, ranked 350th in the world, jumps into the women's pool as Leah Thomas and is now ranked number one. Think about that. It's insane. But we're not debating fairness. And the point is that debate is over. It came and went. But they can still continue to debate anyway because ideology is in play. One side sees letting men erase women as a middle finger to Republicans. And that's more important to them than the women, than the rights. They'll go, oh, give me a break. It's a handful of people. It's not a lot of people. What does that mean? Okay, if your buddy gets murdered, you call me up and I go, oh, give me a break. It's the only murder of the week. Was it Tuesday night? Nobody got murdered that night. It's just your buddy. Come on, what are we talking about here? Of course there's real consequence. And the fact is, it's really crazy. Modern feminism is erasing women. It's bananas. Okay, let me give you this. This is so crazy. Okay, Royce White on Fox and Friends talking about how he's now eligible for the draft. Clip 22.
5: I'm just having a blast in my feminine era. I never thought that I was a woman. You know, I've always trusted the science, and I thought I was a man my entire life. But, you know, after further review, look at my personal preferences, it would appear that I am indeed sometimes identifying as a transgender woman. And I think it's only fair I get a chance to play with some of my queens here in the twilight of my career, my athletic prime.
0: And of course, the WNBA and a lot of people on the left are like, he's just trolling. He's not sincere that he's the woman. But how do you determine the sincerity? And what difference does that make in the arena of fair play? Okay, so there's a French player right now. It's a man, biological man. He's averaging 21 points, 20 rebounds. As I said on TV, also leads the league in loose balls. But the point is, that fella, the biological man, is tearing up the women's league. And he's allowed to play because he showed up and said he was a woman. So how would Enos Kanter or Royce White be any different? That's what the WNBA is trying to find out. But in a nutshell, what they're really exposing here is that this whole trans ideology thing is a little bit of a grift, in the sense that, yes, you

You have every right to be trans, but you don't have the right to usurp the rights of women, of biological women. You know, you can compete at sports against the own gender you were assigned at birth. Yes, we're not trying to deny you that. We're not trying to erase you. We're not trying to remove you from society. Okay. But they're trying to tell us there's a difference between one person who says he's trans but has male biology and another person who says he's trans and has male biology. Well, what is that difference? I would.

0: please. Yes, sir.
1: But think of how crazy this is. This is Royce White talking on Fox and Friends to my man, Griff Jenkins, about how it is astounding that the WNBA, the Women's National Basketball Association, is meeting to decide what W means. It is the dumbest time there's ever been to be alive. Clip 23.
2: You know, it's just astounding that the WNBA can't define the W in the name. And I think we're going through a very necessary conversation about who's actually eligible to play in some of these professional sports leagues, I guess, on both sides of the gender spectrum. But my goal is to help elevate the WNBA. I think the ticket prices and the attendance, will soar. I think the audience, the live audience, will increase. And I think ultimately it's good for the game. It's going to help evolve the game.
1: I do agree with that, though. Mikey and Josh, would you not say if Royce White suits for the New York Liberty, we're all going to watch, are we not?
3: I think this is how you secure the championship yet again.
1: Keep the title in New York. Josh wants more school buses on fire. But Mikey, I mean, this is my real, a legitimate question. Mm-hmm. If you let men compete in the WNBA, and yes, there are going to be some dominant men like Royce White, I don't doubt. Enos Kanter, isn't he 6'10", Mikey?
4: He's big, yeah. I think he's 6'10".
1: 6'10", so he says he scores 60 a game in the WNBA. He might.
4: He'd be a trailblazer, then.
1: Yeah. But, like, think about it this way, though. If men integrated that league, so yes, they would get, I don't doubt, big ratings out of the gate and some box office. But ultimately, the quality of play, not to be rude, but if the league is still predominantly biological women, it's not as good as the NBA. So you wind up watching, like, almost minor league basketball, which I don't think is sustainable. So if the women let the transgender players in, I think there's a short-term payday in exchange for the long-term interest in the league. What do you think is going to happen?
4: That's a great question. I mean, I feel like they're going to have to just come up with some sort of, I guess, statement this week. But, like, they don't want to, you know, anger certain crowds. So they're going to be very careful about the way they word it, right?
1: Yes.
4: But, like, yeah, that's the whole thing. I don't know how they're going to they really got put in this tricky situation because the commissioner has not done a great job from everything I've seen.
1: Yes.
4: Like, yeah.
1: And did you guys see that Sophie Cunningham get clobbered the other day?
3: Yeah, there was no attempt at blocking that shot.
1: She it was an end-run situation, too. She clotheslined her, and then the friggin' coach on the Fever defended her.
4: Yep.
1: Like, Caitlin Clark had her head in her hands, which I'll give her credit on that, because Caitlin Clark threw a hell of a no-look pass when it came to the transgender thing. She didn't touch it.
4: Nope.
1: But listen, she's gotten beaten up by enough angry lesbians. She doesn't want to piss them off and take another controversial position. But really quick, if you guys didn't see the viral video of Sophie Cunningham getting, like, literally clotheslined, thrown on the ground. And then, obviously, Carrington got ejected, went on Twitter immediately and said it was white privilege. You assaulted a woman. But again, this is why they have this problem. There's no leadership. Here's Stephanie White, the coach of the Fever, after her player was clotheslined to the ground so violently that the other girl was thrown out of the game. Here is Stephanie White defending the girl who got thrown out of the game. Clip 21.
5: Yeah, I mean, look, it was a hard foul. I don't think that Dejanay intentionally came out to get her across the neck like she did. But it did happen, and I thought it was the right call. But, you know, I one of the things about Nay is that she's going to play her butt off, man. She's going to compete. Nobody's going to go walking in for a layup. And so I don't oppose the hard foul. But I also don't think that she intentionally went for the neck.
6: Got to ask about her response. She went in and she got on social and said white privilege. After her getting
5: who did this?
6: Dejanay did. Any response to that?
5: No, I don't know anything about that. But no response.
7: Oh. In my opinion, that sucked.
1: That is so embarrassing. And what happened in society, and this is happening to the WNBA right now, is people don't want to offend that vocal minority that'll scream at you and call you a transphobe and a racist and everything in between. So they've decided it's just worth it to let them get their way. Do you know the old line in Vacation where, hey, if the dog gets a hold of your leg, best to just let him finish. Let him just finish, Clark. That's pretty much what you're watching now when it comes to civic engagement in the WNBA. There's a small fringe minority screaming and yelling that we should ignore biology in a league that was designed for women. And there's this same fringe that's telling you every time we assault Caitlin Clark, it's legal basketball. If we tackle Sophie Cunningham and clothesline her like she's getting beaten into a street gang, it's all fine. And instead of leadership being like, no, and cleaning up the league, they just sit there and let the dog finish. We have a huge announcement.

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0: 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With Tech Trends, I'm Mike Dubusky, ABC News.
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8: Damn, I teased off the tippy top of today's show that we had a very special TV-related announcement on this program. If you're outside right now on 6th Avenue, you see the white smoke coming out of the Fox News chimney, which means our producer Annie is smoking a bong.
9: Yeah.
8: But also, Fox News Saturday Night has a brand new booker flanked by the ladies of Fox News Saturday Night. We have a new lady of Fox News Saturday Night. Janesh is here, and the crowd goes wild.
9: Oh, yeah.
8: Say hello. Say something nice to the people of America. Hello, Janesh. Welcome to the show.
9: Hi. Thanks for having me.
8: So this is a real thing. These chicks come by every Thursday, and they talk to me about what we're going to do on the show this week. And we kind of catch up because we sometimes don't see a lot of each other during the week. But first and foremost, we are just here to tell the world we have a new family member. That's a big deal.
9: Big deal.
8: Okay.
9: Yeah.
8: Janesh comes over from the Will Cain show. We had to trade them a half open six pack of Miller Lite. I'm kidding. They're like, is anything. Just please take her.
9: Those are the exact words.
8: It was like, please. You know what a guy's trying to marry off a daughter who's got a bit of a history? He was like, if you could just take her. I'm kidding. Great to see you.
9: Great to see you. It took a lot, actually.
8: To get on this show?
9: It took a lot for you to take me.
8: Like, I'm not going to lie.
10: Very true.
8: There was a very extreme...
9: I'm valuable, guys.
8: You are. You matter. You don't let these women put you down. No, there's a good woman.
10: Which is why I'm like, I don't know why she accepted the job. We don't have any news briefings during our show.
8: Yeah.
10: One time we tried to do something serious, and then there was a shooting.
8: Yeah.
10: So.
8: Yes.
11: There's no Fox News alert.
9: And I helped on that.
8: Yes, you did.
9: I did.
11: We worked together before.
9: Yeah.
8: See that? That is crazy.
9: Yeah.
8: Well, I will tell you this. On this show, okay, the way it really works is, you know, because it is like so much of it is a hang. This is productive for us. It doesn't sound like it is, you know, but like we need to find out right now for the purposes of this week's show how drunk Jen got at Kennedy's wedding. Jen was just out in Hawaii.
9: I would love
8: Kennedy
9: to
8: got married over the weekend. How was the wedding, Jen? Tell us
11: it
8: stuff.
11: It was incredible. I might still be drunk. Not sure.
8: Uh-huh.
11: They drugged me down there in Hawaii.
8: Hawaii goes hard, right?
11: They go hard.
8: We
11: were drinking these frozen espresso martinis by the pool all day.
8: Yes. Oh, yeah.
11: Like a milkshake.
10: I was going to say.
9: Use one right now.
10: Happy hour is elaborate. I can't imagine what
11: like
10: the wedding
11: would
10: be like.
11: This was like a 4-day happy hour.
9: Yes.
8: It was, right?
11: Yeah.
8: And did her brother, I haven't talked to her yet.
11: Yeah.
8: Me and Vic, after we taped the TV show this weekend, went out and had a couple of drinks in her honor. A bunch of the New York Yankees showed up.
11: That's an honor.
8: And
11: in between
8: talking to the New York Yankees, me and Vic made Kennedy and Fred a bunch of congratulatory videos that I woke up Saturday and realized were never sent.
11: Oh my God.
8: They're just all sitting there. there. Do you know when you send a text that doesn't go through, you get the exclamation point?
10: Yeah. Yes.
8: Yeah. Well, I just didn't. I saw it go through, but to an exclamation point. So I woke up to a series of exclamation points. I was like, oh, so we said nothing. So she sent us pictures yesterday, which

0: point, I was able to send back a series of drunken videos we shot with the New York Yankees.
1: Woo!
0: But that is, of course, the big news over in Foxland is Kennedy and Fred got married in Hawaii. It sounds like it was pretty swanky. Yeah. Janesh did not make the guest list for good reason.
1: How are you?
0: So this is all we want to know, Janesh. Yeah. Your background for the American people. You grew up in San Diego?
2: Yeah, well, I'm from California. I moved from San Diego. I bebopped around. I went to school, like, as a kid in Marietta, Temecula area.
0: Okay.
2: You know?
0: But you left right after the wildfires you started? You said...
2: I had to get out of there.
0: I'll never forget. I saw you at the bus stop. She had a can of gasoline and some matches. She's like, just get me out of California.
2: How did you know about this?
0: So I thought
2: I covered my tracks.
0: So you started there. You made your way here. How long have you lived in New York?
2: Like 5 years now.
0: Oh, okay.
2: Yeah, so...
0: But you go to a fair amount of concerts and comedy shows, which I think is great. You're taking advantage of the fact that you're in New York.
2: Yes.
0: Okay, which builds to the crescendo of, as a person who goes to all of these things, how big of a liability are you at an open bar? Or are you decent? On this show, I have to tell you this.
2: If there's a table, I'm there.
0: Oh, you're
2: on,
0: like,
2: top of the table.
0: No, Janesh, you're going to fit in fine. That was my concern.
1: I'm sorry.
3: That's we asked her during the interview. This is the only reason we wanted
4: And I said, that's all I need to hear.
2: That was my interview process.
0: That's really funny. No, our show, if you're just joining us, the lovely ladies of Fox News Saturday Night are here. We have a new one. Janesh has just joined the team officially today. You'll see it out on the socials. So we're just like a little welcome and get together. When we get Annie back, we'll have a formal trip to the Carnegie Club to properly fet you. Is that, did I say it right? I went to community college. Is it feet or fet? They spell it F-E-T-E. It's fet, right?
3: Fentanyl?
0: No. When Annie gets back from Seattle, we'll fentanyl
2: we're
0: you.
2: We're
0: going to
2: fent you.
0: That actually makes sense. But these are the major milestones on the team. So we have you joining, which obviously a huge deal. Leo is getting married in October.
1: Oh, yeah.
0: That's a big damn deal.
4: So practice your table dancing now.
0: We're shipping a child off to college in a couple. We have a lot going on.
3: But it's a big summer.
0: This is obviously the biggest news.
2: Yeah.
0: So you're excited. You genuinely look excited. Like, I got to be honest with you.
2: I am excited. My mouth hurts not from smiling.
0: Oh, buddy, everyone who joins the show is so excited in the beginning. We're going to do this hit again in 3 weeks. And it's just going to be F-bombs and screaming, which is not true. We're psyched to have you. And I hope you didn't mind doing this today, because we'd make you do it more just to come be a part of the show.
2: Yeah.
0: Guys, if you're listening in the tri-state area and you want to meet Janesh, obviously just go to a concert, I guess. That's what you're going to find.
4: Yeah, loitering outside of MSG.
0: Yeah, it sounds like if you just hang out outside.
2: I'm going to buy your ticket.
0: But you can come to Fox News Saturday night. You can get free tickets at foxacrossamerica.com. You could meet Janesh. You could meet Leah. You could meet Jen.
3: Hey.
0: Maybe Annie. I don't know. We don't know where Annie's kind of on the road this week, but the news story is Janesh is here and the world's a better place for it. Welcome, Janesh, to Fox News Saturday Night.
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14: The stage for November. I'm Lee Silicera, Fox News. Four states holding primaries tomorrow, including South Carolina, where Republicans are choosing who should run for the seat to replace

0: the late Senator Lindsey Graham. His sister Darlene has won the endorsement of President Trump.
1: South Carolina's governor appointed her to the seat less than a month ago, and she told Fox both the campaign and job have been brutal.
2: You know, over the past 3 weeks, I've buried my precious brother. I've learned the new role in the United States Senate. I'm on this brutal campaign trail with a brutal schedule, and I'm still standing.
1: While Graham has notable endorsements, critics claim she does not have enough experience for the job. Prior to working in the Senate, she had roles with the South Carolina Commission for the Blind and Clemson University.
0: Fox's Mark Meredith in Columbia, South Carolina. Wisconsin holding primaries for governor. President Trump has thrown his support behind Republican Congressman Tom Tiffany, while warning supporters about the possibility of Democratic Socialist Francesca Hung winning the Democratic nomination.
3: I think he'll be a great governor. But communism is the greatest threat to our country in history, frankly, including even World War I, World War II, Pearl Harbor, 9/11, so many other things.
0: In Minnesota, progressive Lieutenant Governor Peggy Flanagan and Democratic Congresswoman Angie Craig. In Connecticut, Democratic Governor Ned Lamont is hoping to fend off a primary challenge from progressive Josh Elliott. President Trump has signed an executive order calling for an overhaul of childhood vaccines. He claims children are getting too many vaccines at once.
4: Where they have a vaccination that looks like the size of a bottle of soda poured into a little child's body.
0: One of the recommendations, splitting up the measles, mumps, rubella vaccine. 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
0: A former Detroit firefighter is facing a long list of charges after he's accused of setting several fires and stealing from homes in a firehouse.
9: Police in Detroit say 52-year-old Eric Anderson, who quit the city's fire department in 2023, allegedly set at least four structure fires between July 10th and August 4th. They say Anderson also broke into a home and stole appliances and pit bull puppies. And prosecutors accused the former firefighter of breaking into a Detroit firehouse while crews were out battling a blaze that they say he set. Anderson was arraigned over the weekend and jailed with bond set at $500,000. Jeff Manasso, Fox News.
0: Trump administration says federal food assistance enrollment has dropped by more than 5 million people in almost a year, and more changes are coming.
10: The USDA says as of April, there are 5.3 million fewer people receiving Supplemental Nutrition Assistance Program benefits, or SNAP, compared to last September. New work requirements for the program began on February 1st. Now, U.S. adults have to prove they work or volunteer for at least 80 hours a month to qualify for SNAP. That now applies to veterans, the homeless, young adults aging out of foster care, parents with a child between 14 and 17, and people between 55 and 64 years old. More changes are coming. Starting in October, instead of the federal government splitting the bill for SNAP's operational expenses 50-50 with the states, it will only pay 25%, leaving states to pay three-fourths of the cost. Tanya J. Powers, Fox News.
0: It was the hottest July on record for the lower 48 states. NOAA says last month temperatures averaged 76.89 degrees across the lower 48, with the most excessive heat in the Mountain West, Southwest, Northern Plains, and Southeast. It says nighttime lows smashed the old record of hottest minimum temperatures. Scientists say hotter nights are a sign of human-caused climate change. I'm Lee Silicera. This is Fox News.
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Tomorrow will bring sweltering heat with intervals of sunshine along with the possibility of a thunderstorm developing late in the afternoon. The high will reach 93. Tomorrow night, anticipate a chance of a thunderstorm during the evening, then mainly cloudy skies and continued high humidity. The low will be 70. I'm AccuWeather meteorologist Jason Katarina on WPG Talk Radio 95.5.

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1: Boom, back in action on a big Monday episode of Fox Across America. 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If you want to be a part of the show that has been an absolute stampede of stupidity since we came on the air 1 hour ago. Why? Because there are people running to be the leaders of America who are outright telling you they want to tear the whole thing down.
2: They're crazy.
1: They're not crazy. They're stupid. I'm going to explain in this hour, but I want you to know off the tippy top, I know this sounds a little heavy-handed. They go, hey, this guy is a little worked up. He wants us to get mad at the liberals all day is what he... No.
3: Not even close.
1: Guys, this isn't one of those shows. It's a good old-fashioned talk show that we take the issues seriously. We do not take ourselves seriously at all.
4: My hobbies are fast cars and fast women.
1: Fast cars and fast women. Wow, that's funny. I love that movie. But regardless of what your hobbies are, you are welcome on our program. We don't care. We're not here to chase you away. I'm a good old-fashioned talk show host. You know, it's Fox News Radio. I host Fox News Saturday night on the weekends. And some people who don't know any better might tune in and go, well, this must be some heavy right-wing show or something like that. And
2: you can't handle the truth.
1: We don't care. I'm just as mad at the Republicans as the Democrats this week. I'm still waiting for the Senate to pass the Save America Act. And they're like, screw that. We're going on recess.
5: That's just how white folks will do you.
1: The John Thune thing last, if you listen to it, I was losing my mind because John Thune said last week, well, how about instead of passing the Save America Act, we make it a campaign issue and we run on it and make the Democrats vote against it. Okay, great. And then what happens? Because in order to pass the Save America voter ID law, you need the Senate, the House, and the presidency, which is exactly what we have right now.
6: I think he's got a point.
1: Yeah, the point is most of Washington is full of shit. So when we get on the air, believe me, I'm not here to recruit you to a cause. I'm just here to have a good faith dialogue. It's a conservative host, but it's not a conservative show. You know, you can be whoever the hell you want. We don't care. The reason we're taking this heavy-handed approach to socialism out of the gate is I was the dude saying this over a year ago when Zoran Mamdani was running for mayor of New York. I said, hey, guys, just so you know, I know it doesn't matter who the mayor of New York is to most people around this country. But I told you at the time, you still need to pay attention to this race because if he wins, if socialism proves viable, that's where all the political donors are going to go.
7: Money, money, money, money, money, money, money.
1: And now we're sitting here with people admitting to being socialists. Socialism has starved hundreds of millions of people to death. AOC, Alexandria Ocasio-Cortez, flat out says that she is a Democrat socialist.
8: She's not real smart.
1: But let me give you the clip, okay? Let me give you this, because this is all bananas. This is AOC, clip three.
9: Are you still a member of Democratic Socialists of America?
10: Of the New York City chapter.
9: The New York City chapter, not the national. And what's the difference?
10: So every DSA chapter is formed locally.
9: Yeah.
10: And so the New York City DSA chapter, those are folks that you know. It's kind of like your local union chapter.
9: Yeah.
1: That's AOC. I mean,
11: some of these women, they're so stupid.
1: Saying, I'm a member of not the national chapter, but the New York chapter. And that allows her to admit, yeah, I'm a Democrat socialist. And the reason she's drawing the distinction between the national and the New York is, yes, she wants to run for president. She doesn't want to own every stupid statement that comes out of every stupid socialist. She thinks there's a way to only own certain dumb statements, but not the others. Like the defund the police thing, I've played this clip. Here she is.

0: was asked if she regrets calling to defund the police. Clip 18.
1: Did the movement go too far with some of those positions? I mean, you briefly supported the idea of defunding the police.
2: I think that during this time and especially during COVID, there was a huge opening of the Overton window. We were shut down. There was some of the highest unemployment rates that we have seen because of those shutdowns.
1: Yeah.
2: And I think that the doors were really open in trying to entertain any and every policy that was going to get us to a better place. And I actually think that the discussions that were had in that time were quite fruitful.
0: Oh, God.
3: What would you do with a brain if you had one?
0: Okay. So she says she doesn't regret some of those policies, tries to blame it on COVID. Okay. But the police funding them or taking away their funding had nothing to do with the spread of COVID.
4: You are so full of shit.
0: Seriously, AOC. Well, it was like COVID and it was crazy and it was woke one. That's her big viral soundbite right now. Okay, I played it earlier. I can play it for you again. Here she is basically saying, you've got to forgive every dumb policy. Open borders, defunding the police, locking down your kids, banning them from socialization, playing sports, going to funerals, graduating high school. They couldn't do any public activities. Even though it was okay to publicly put 300,000-400,000 people in the streets rioting over George Floyd. You know, they fired you from your job for not getting a vaccine, but they let 21 million people cross the border who didn't have the vaccine. And when there's a double standard, there's no standard. But what they're trying to do now is the old, yeah, we did a bunch of terrible things. It was crazy, am I right? Okay, but what she's ultimately admitting to is, yes, the zeitgeist was corrupted by idiotic groupthink in 2020. But here's a newsflash. That's no different today. There are people running right now who want to empty the prisons. I mean, come on, man.
5: I'm sick and tired of all this bullshit.
0: Aren't we all? People who want to abolish ICE. ICE has to get the rapists and the pedophiles and the murderers in this country illegal out of the country. They want to abolish them. Okay? They want to tear down our system of capitalism, starve the rich people to death. Okay, for all intents and purposes, they see prosperity and personalized ambition as bad and outsourcing everything to the state as good. Okay?
6: Government is not the solution to our problem. Government is the problem.
0: Okay, we believed that under Ronald Reagan because it was true. And the point he was always trying to make is the government's never going to be as efficient and as nimble as the private sector. In the private sector, what you do needs to work in order for you to personally succeed. Meaning if you have an idea for the company better make money. The product better sell. If it doesn't, okay, you pitch this big, giant, grandiose plan that goes nowhere.
7: Step into my office.
8: What?
7: Because you're fired.
0: You're fired. Okay, in politics, when your big money project doesn't work, they always conduct a study and recommend spending more money.
9: We're paying in cash.
0: Okay, the politicians want to run on issues. They don't want to solve them. Look at the John Thune thing. John Thune, we should make voter ID a campaign issue. Why? You have the Senate, the House, and the presidency. Okay, so you're telling me best case scenario, we can get you back here to where you are now? And this time around, you're going to do the thing 84% of us want you to do?
10: Sell crazy someplace else. We're all stocked up here.
0: You don't have to fall for that if you're a Republican. Okay, but the same dopey stuff goes with the AOCs. When AOC says woke one was crazy, you've got to forgive us. If you haven't heard it, she was asked about Francesca Hong. Francesca Hong is Asian American running for governor in Wisconsin. She's married to a white capitalist. She has a white son. Yet she's telling us she's concerned about the proximity to whiteness. And yes, she wants to eradicate capitalism. Now, she doesn't want to live by any of these rules she's trying to implement. Her husband's rich. Okay? She doesn't truly believe all white people are inherently evil. She's married to them. Okay? But the point is, she sees these as viable platforms because of the nutbags in her party. And what AOC is trying to distance herself from as a local socialist and not a national socialist, what's the difference? As well, woke one was crazy. Listen to this, clip two.
2: I mean, I think that a lot of these races, even right now, they'll have a tendency to be nationalized.
1: Yeah.
2: But these races ultimately are local, and all politics are local. My understanding is

0: that is that Francesca Hong has made clear her present stances to her electorate.
1: Yeah, she's moved away from a lot
0: of that. She's moved away from it. Mm. And I have a local city councilman that has this saying, woke one was crazy.
2: Oh, man.
3: You don't have a clue.
2: Okay, but what is she really saying? Woke one was crazy. I mean, just everybody was a little nuts, so we had a lot of bad ideas. But we're distancing themselves. Am I right, you guys? That's what she's doing, trying to tell you. But they're not distancing themselves from anything crazy. But keep this in the back of your head. If an elected official says, yes, I disavow everything I stood for 5 years ago, that means 5 years from now, they're going to disavow everything they stand for now.
4: Bingo, man, bingo.
2: Because they are just submitting to whatever idiotic groupthink happens to be pervading the current narrative. Okay, right now it's tax the rich. Listen to Megan Romer. She's the New Yorker. She is the head of that Democrat Socialist of America chapter that AOC just said she's a member of. Okay, she is a member. She is not a member. She is the leader of that group that AOC said she's a member of. Here is the leader of that group explaining why and how they're going to tax the rich. Except there's only one small problem. Is she actually explaining this in a way that makes any sense at all?
5: Not even close.
2: Listen for yourself. Clip 15.
6: We do believe in taxing the hell out of millionaires. Yeah, absolutely.
7: Well, what does taxing the hell out of them mean?
6: Yeah, you know, I don't have like a solid,
7: but shouldn't you? I mean, if you're the co-chair, of the DSA, shouldn't you be more specific than just taxing the hell out of something? What exactly do you mean?
6: So again, it's democracy, right? And we have to look at what we need to spend and what we need. We don't want to depend on the existence of millionaires because that means people are still getting exploited. So, we need to look at what we need to pay for in the interim, what sort of tax base we need for that to happen, and then, and build from there.
4: You are so dumb. You are really dumb. For real.
2: Because she's flat out telling you the plan is we have no plan. Okay, we have to look at the millionaires. We can't depend on them. We've got to take away their money. Okay, every adage about socialism that applied 100 years ago applies right now. They don't have a way to generate wealth. They can only confiscate it and redistribute it. But at some point, that means you've run out of wealth. Okay, but understand, when the AOCs of the world say, well, we were crazy and woke one, okay, this is woke two. And guess what? The policies are even crazier.
3: And I'm out here in the real world, and I know what's right or wrong or bullshit.
8: He's the host you shouldn't get too close to.
9: 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Things you wouldn't understand. Things you couldn't understand. Things you shouldn't understand.
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14: My name is Whitney Allen, and I'm a widow. 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

0: This is House Call for Health. Hempstead, New York visitors this summer are being reminded of some swimming dangers, particularly for one swirling water risk. The Long Island town that is known for its beautiful beaches also sometimes produces risky riptides, which are channeled currents of water that can pull unaware swimmers back off the shoreline. Hempstead officials are partnering with the town's lifeguard squad to produce a safety campaign called Break the Grip of the Rip. Hempstead officials say riptides can happen on any day, even on a seemingly calm day. If you're caught in a riptide, Hempstead officials say to remember the following things. Relax. Rip currents don't pull you under. Don't swim against the current. Swim out of the current, then to shore. If you can't escape, float or tread water. And if you need help, yell or wave for assistance. The United States Life Saving Association says around 100 people die a year from drowning in rip currents. For more health news, go to foxnewshealth.com. House Call for Health, I'm Anna Eliopoulos, Fox News.
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5: There it is, Fox Across America with Jimmy Fallon. If you missed the beginning of the show, my TV program, Fox News Saturday Night with Jimmy Fallon, of course, number one in its time slot. Hey, girl. Well, it's about to get even more number one because we have a brand new booker by the name of Janesh. She was on the show earlier. We will play that later. If you missed any portion of the show, you can always get the podcast at foxacrossamerica.com. But the point is, the empire continues to grow. And it grows because of fine people like yourself who put up with our nonsense every day and realize there's a way to do politics that's not so contentious. Right now, you know, everybody right now hates each other in politics. It's
6: somebody ought to belt you in the mouth.
5: We're not actually doing that on this show. So much so that I wanted to make a point really quickly. This is a life point. It's not a political point. Richard Nixon and the anniversary of his resignation is upon us right now as I speak to you. And there's a lot of Nixon stuff in my feed on Twitter because I have a predominantly politically active feed. You know, a couple of comic sports stuff that Lincoln and I follow, but it's a lot of politics and stuff like that. And one of the archivists has been releasing Nixon stuff. This has nothing to do with politics, what I'm about to play you. It's just how Nixon is talking about how the unhappiest people in the world are the ones who don't have a purpose. And the truth is, it caught my eye, if only because socialism is gaining in popularity in this country. Why? Because there are a lot of woke white people who have no purpose.
7: Everything woke turns to
5: okay, these are the unhappiest people in the world because their parents, there's an old adage that they say amongst famous people and rich people. I've never been faced with this quandary. But they say if you are rich, you know, they say you want to give your kids enough money to do something. You don't want to give them enough money to do nothing because then they sit around and literally contribute nothing to the universe. There's no moral imperative for them to succeed or contribute in any way. And lo and behold, you wind up with a really rich kid who thinks he's a victim because they've never been taught self-reliance or the importance of achievement or going out there and having a work ethic. And that's where you see the growth of socialism. Who's actually gravitating towards it? People who are the biggest beneficiaries of capitalism because they have rich parents. But listen to this clip. Just really wrap your head around this, because what Nixon is really talking about is the value of being in the struggle. Like, the most alive I've ever felt was driving a cab and literally tracking every dollar that came in or out in a 12-hour shift because I had to. You know, but here's Nixon talking about the struggle and how what you often perceive as the most challenging moments of your life are actually the high water marks. Clip 26.
8: The unhappiest people of the world are those in the watering places, the international watering places like the south coast of France and Newport and Palm Springs and Palm Beach, going to parties every night, playing golf every afternoon, then bridge, drinking too much, talking too much, thinking too little, retired. No purpose. What makes life mean something is purpose, a goal, the battle, the struggle, even if you don't win it.
5: Okay, and he's completely 1,000% right. Okay, the critic sitting on the sideline that just says America sucks and, you know, screw the patriarchy, defund the police, the whole dumb everything they're gravitating towards in the DSA. Okay, those people

0: don't really have a purpose in life. So they've decided that they can pretend they're oppressed and gravitate towards a system that would actually oppress them in the long run. I mean,
1: these people are crazy. I'm telling you, they're crazy.
0: Okay, they're stupid. There are a lot of different things. But what it comes back to is the people who gravitate towards socialism, 80% of them have an elite college degree, meaning multiple college degrees. They come from super rich families. And yes, there are kids that are middle class that just have massive college debt that were failed by capitalism. Why? Because college told them they needed a $220,000 degree. Now they're out of college. They can't get a job in gender studies or art history that's going to pay off a $220,000 debt. So they've decided capitalism is failing. And that's the other subset of people who gravitate towards socialism. They're the ones that are just bad at capitalism. You making bad decisions doesn't mean we live in a bad system. I spent the entirety of my 20s. I invested every dollar I made in blackjack and strippers. And the rest of it I wasted. But the point is, because I got to the age of 30 and didn't have any money, it wasn't because capitalism was an oppressive system for the little guy. It was because the little guy had no idea how to get his act together.
2: He's a lousy dad, but he's right.
0: And in this moment where Richard Nixon is prominently featured in our news, we highlight his wisdom for the good of everybody, but especially the ones who don't like him.

0: 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The low will be 70. I'm AccuWeather meteorologist Jason Caterina on WPG Talk Radio 95.5.
1: News. I'm Sue Guzman. Tehran wants the U.S. to agree to a list of demands before the Strait of Hormuz is reopened. President Trump says if Iran's going to ask for reparations, then the U.S. is entitled to damages, too.
2: All of the people that were so badly hurt, so badly wounded or killed, many thousands of people, and maybe damages for the 52,000 protesters over the last 4 months that were killed in Iran. We think their families should get damages.
1: The president signing an executive order calling on the government to trim down the vaccine schedule and break up the measles, mumps, and rubella immunization into three shots. White House Press Secretary Caroline Leavitt.
3: It's based on common sense and scientific research. Thanks to Secretary Kennedy and President Trump for finally having the courage to enact this order and now to hold states accountable to again give parents more choice.
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0: brought to you by AdoptUS Kids, the U.S. Department of Health and Human Services, and the Ad Council.
1: President Trump is touting the benefits of data centers. Matt Pattinson has more.
2: Trump told Punchbowl News that he thinks it's a mistake for communities to opt out of the centers when they can bring money into them. This comes as Texas Governor Greg Abbott placed a moratorium on data centers until regulatory agencies complete their audits. Trump also warned about not letting China beat us in producing data centers. Earlier this year, Reuters reported the Trump administration was planning to ban Chinese imports of optical transceivers from data centers.
1: A New Mexico judge has ordered Meta to pay $567 million to help people harmed by its platforms. It's related to a jury verdict earlier this year that said Meta created a nuisance. In 2023, the state's attorney general created a fake profile of a 13-year-old girl. It was quickly inundated by images and solicitations from child abusers. And the OpenAI smart speaker reportedly will cost between $300 and $400. Bloomberg says it will be shaped like a donut so it can be carried around the house. Tech Report, I'm Mark Mayfield.

0: Ash, who's going quite viral on the internet right now. We're about to announce her hiring. But apparently, you talk about power brokers. Mikey was away on vacation last week. So when you come back from vacation, you want to show the folks you still got it. You didn't lose a step at the swim-up bar. Heaven forbid the gentleman jiggle joints that Mikey likes to go to. So you come back on a Monday, guns blazing. You bring in a big guest, you know, the kind of that's going to stop me in my tracks and go, wow, this guy's still hitting 99 on the radar gun. Well, joining us now is that proof. She is a superstar political commentator, a self-proclaimed fan favorite on my TV show. But you do know her and love her. Tiffany Smiley back on the program via Zoom. Hey, Tiff.
1: Hey.
0: when last we met, you were like threatening me via text about my TV show. I enjoyed it. But that's the viewers, you know, I like to deal this audience in on exactly what it's like to be the host of the show. I don't just host the show. Like, I give them like backstage access of all these TV divas I've got to deal with and all the nonsense.
1: Yes.
0: Now, you know this personally, and I've said this on the air a million times. You might be one of my top two favorite people in media. Is that fair? And you've heard me say that before.
1: You're just saying that.
0: No, I'm not.
1: You got to have me back on your show.
0: No, I'm not saying that. I want that qualifier out there because I know you've heard me say that. Yet there I was Thursday night trying to write my show, and I get a text like, hey, fatso, when are you booking me? It was aggressive. And the point is we can't wait to have
1: lunch. I have a tendency. I'm glad I'm still on with you, Jimmy. I hope there's good times in the future.
0: When are you back in New York?
1: Next week, actually.
0: I'm doing a Fox
1: Business special.
0: But not this Friday?
1: Not this Friday. You know what I'm doing this Friday?
0: Uh-oh. Probably meth.
1: I'm taking my oldest to college. Moving him into college.
0: God, where did the time go? I got to do that in a few weeks.
1: I know.
0: So
1: it's crazy.
0: Have you had the talk? Because here is the segue. I've had to have this talk with Lincoln. I'm like, go to college. I'm going to support anything you do. You cannot come home as a queer for Palestine. I'm like, you can date who you want. You could be gay. I don't care if you're gay. You can't come home and be something like that's redundantly stupid. You know what I'm saying?
1: And 100%.
0: Thank you. So this is the point I'm trying to make about right now. I know you've seen the clip of AOC trying to distance herself from previous positions by saying it was woke one, you guys. Woke one was crazy. But you understand woke two is worse. If you're going to abolish ICE and empty the prisons dismantle capitalism, it's worse. And the point I'm trying to make, okay, and then I'll let you have the floor. I will not talk again today. I'm going to resign as host of the show just to give you that much more time. Okay, understand this. Okay, when you say woke one is crazy, meaning you have to forgive us, it was crazy. You're admitting that you are susceptible to idiotic groupthink if it becomes popular enough. Which means you're kind of telling us that you're going to be susceptible to the next one. And we know that because this is the next one. Don't you think? So I when I send my kid to college, I'm like, you have to stay out of groupthink. Whether you agree with it or not, individual thought and the lack thereof is like the biggest danger to our country right now.
1: Yeah, and don't turn into anti-American. Like everything that you have been blessed with, the reason that you're even going to college and have this opportunity is because you live in the greatest country on earth, not because you live in Palestine.
0: Yeah.
1: Or, you know,
0: it's, no one ever talks about the Palestinian dream. You know what I mean? You never hear the Gaza dream, you know, and if the Tehranian dream. It's the American dream.
1: Why are they all coming here?
0: Yeah.
1: Why they're all coming here, right?
0: Isn't
1: and
0: it amazing?
1: That's the beauty of this country. So please don't come back and be anti-American. I think that's what AOC and the Democrats are now turning into, which is so, I've said it from the beginning. Like, you can have all these crazy socialist ideas. Okay. I don't think they'll ever stand in this country. Mm-hmm. But the part that's most frightening about me or to me is that they're now backing and rallying behind, like, look at Al Saeed, this candidate who isn't just, well, he doesn't call himself a socialist, but he's progressive. I think he thinks he's, you know, too smart.
0: He's running to be the head of a girl's sorority. Are you watching all these lip syncing videos? It looks like Rush Week at a sorority.
1: Because he wants all the women to vote for him. And he's charismatic and he's making it happen. But he's so anti-American.
0: Yes.
1: And he's associated with Piker. And now they're trying to disassociate with Piker and create this distance. It's frightening.
0: Yes.
1: Because no one's calling it out. on the Democrat side, right? They're all rallying behind him like this is a good thing for the party going forward. And yeah. I think we're going to see some things start to happen.

0: especially in the election coming up in November that we've never seen in this country before. It's a wild time to be alive and a wild time to be in politics, witnessing and observing all this.
1: I'll say, Tiffany Smiley's on the line if you're just joining us, and she makes a lot of salient points when she's not threatening me via text message. I want to point that out. Okay, that's it's the warmest smile in television is Tiffany Smiley, but it's not the warmest text. It's not. And I have, you know, it's not. And that's okay.
0: I mean business.
1: I know, I get it. I respect that about you. I do. I truly do. But as people sending their kids away to college, it's like this is something we now have to be on top of. And kids always went to colleges. They've always been predominantly liberal. Okay, but they've never had that degree of liberalism would usually play itself out in college. Because it didn't have standing in the real world. Okay, the fact that this now has standing is like legitimate policy. That is the craziest part of this. And so many of them. And I believe we could take some credit for this. When Mom Donnie was running and you were first on my show, we were talking about how if this wins anywhere, it's going to be campaigned everywhere. Because what it's ultimately gravitating towards, it's interesting. But on the left, especially with like the privileged woke white kids, victimhood is the highest form of currency. And if you're a rich white kid, you have no victimhood to speak to. But if you say capitalism is oppressing us all, that puts you in the victim pool. And they love that. So there's this combination of victimhood. And then I don't doubt the percentage of kids who just have been failed by capitalism in that they made bad decisions and they now have massive debt in a field that doesn't really come with a job. But those are the colleges are creating the thing that actually makes people hate the system that those colleges are flourishing in. Are

0: needed.
1: Thank you. No, I feel like that's what my producer Mikey did with his booking. He created a disaster.
0: Yes.
1: And now I'm trying to salvage it. Some type
0: plane
1: of
0: wreck.
1: Wit and personality. I don't know what this is, a plane wreck. I don't know. I feel like I'm flying Spirit Airlines again. I'm kidding. We love Tiffany Smiley. She's on the line. You have to give her a hard time because she's fooling everybody with this nice gal thing. And then I get these texts. But I'm laughing. Let me give you one more, though, because this is the other thing. Okay, you are a gestating person, I believe is the term now. I can't call you a woman. You're a gestating person, okay? The WNBA thing's kind of funny because, like, what I'm watching is, like, this is all ideological. There's no one associated with sports that doesn't know there's a biological difference and advantage. In fact, most sports governing bodies that did let trans people compete, they had to get collagen injections or testosterone reductions, which is an outright acknowledgement that you're not having a fair fight without those things, meaning there's a difference. But the WNBA, which is, of course, this is all ideological, it's like they might just cannibalize their own league. Where do you think this will go? Do you think they're going to put their money where their mouth is? I don't
0: know. What money do they have? They ran at a deficit since 1997.
1: Do you think they're going to put their promissory note where their mouth is? Because, yes, there's no money. Crazy.
0: But what's unfortunate is they have this unique opportunity right now, probably to make the most money than they ever have. But they've had this spike. I think they're now losing like nearly 40 to 50 million.
1: Yeah.
0: So it's clearly not about business. Capitalism is bad, remember?
1: Yeah.
0: It's bad.
1: That's so funny. Yeah, how do you square that? And like, what's funny though, is the people sticking with this argument. Like, yeah, we'll let a guy play against a girl. Okay, it's kind of like wearing a mask. We've already established that that's not, it doesn't work, but they wear it anyway as their middle finger to the other side. You know, like a COVID mask is a modern day, is a liberal MAGA hat for all intents and purposes. Most of the people wearing it is like, this is their MAGA hat. And I get it, that's fun. Okay, but in the WNBA's case, we talked about this earlier. I just want to get your take on this. I think that if they actually took their own bait here and they let a man play, which I don't think like the Royce White, Enos Kanter thing is going to happen. I don't think WNBA is going to let these NBA players in, which is also, I know, but it's hilarious because they have to draw the distinction between them saying they're a woman and someone else saying they're a woman. And that difference would have to be sincerity. And how do you monitor sincerity? And oh, by the way, there's no metric for sincerity when it comes to the physical differences between two competitors. But my point is, if they were to let the men in, right, they would get a lot of ratings. They would get renewed interest in the sport for a minute. But then ultimately what you'd come to see is it's still an inferior version of the NBA. And I think they'd be back to where they started. So it basically comes down to, do they want a short-term infusion of money to become a little bit of a freak show? Because if a 6'10" Enos Kanter, who is clearly a man, is playing in the WNBA, that's freak show stuff. And it's funny, and I think we're all going to watch it, but couldn't they almost cannibalize themselves in the process?
0: Yes, and I mean, talk about what a disgrace to women.
1: Yep.
0: I mean, that's the part that gets me, is for women, you think of young girls who are watching this. I know of young girls who went to the Seattle Storm game to you know, watch Sophie Cunningham and are proud of her and look up to her. And they were mocked and they were screamed at and they had posters shaken in their face. And then they had the owner of the team screaming in their face. Like, aren't we better than this, women? Don't we know how to stand on our own two feet and protect ourselves and our future and our future girls? That's the part that really, really bothers me.
1: Yeah.
0: And if you are outspoken, if you are a Sophie Cunningham, or you are talented, or you are good at something, but you don't fit into this woke narrative, it's going to be a very nasty world out there. I mean, I feel bad for Sophie. She's dedicated her life, her body, her talent to being the best at basketball. Mm-hmm. And now she's in a place where a man could come in and dunk over her.
1: Yes. And like assault her.
0: And turn it into a disgrace, turn it into a clown show.
1: Yes.
0: I mean, it's unfortunate because there are some really talented, amazing women out there who deserve the best.
1: Yep.
0: And the fact that they have to fight for this, the fact that the WNBA has to have a meeting to decide what exactly a woman is.
1: really think about that. If BET, Black Entertainment Television, suddenly stopped and was like, what is a black person? I'm like, wait, what? That's how absurd this is. Okay.
0: Yes.
1: But it's their ideology that's gotten them here because they've never been forced to really put their money or lack thereof where their mouth is. This is a fascinating time. So, yeah.

0: Let's get back to the East Coast soon. Once you're done going to college and moving the kid out, I'm excited for you. It's emotional. Is this the first kid going to college?
1: Yes.
0: Isn't it heavy, man? It is like,
1: I'm excited. I am excited for him. And I always say, you know, when I travel or, you know, all the stuff we're talking about, it can be overwhelming. But I look at my kids and I remember, like, we're going to be okay.
0: Yeah.
1: They're going to be okay. They're our future. I'm bullish on that generation that has gone through COVID and experienced this government control. They're very smart. They're not afraid to speak their mind. So I'm excited for them. But yeah, it's weird, right?
0: Yeah.
1: It's hard.
0: Yeah. And like, we don't know what to do because Lincoln's our only kid. So it's like, we have like, how do you do? Like, one of us wants to get a dog. The other wants to bring in an Asian woman. And you gotta
1: have another kid.
0: Yeah, I don't know why Jenny won't just let me get a dog. I'm like, what's with the? I'm kidding. Stop it. Tiffany Smiley, let's do this on TV again soon. And if you could please stop threatening my life in the meantime.
1: I'll be nice.
0: All right,
1: I'll
0: do be better.
1: Nice. No I love more you, farm Tiff. Talk.
0: You're the best. I'll see you soon. Bye, Tiff. The great Tiffany Smiley. We're back after this.
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0: 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I've been surfing here since I was a kid. Now, seeing my grandson out on the water, it means everything to me. Watching him and taking in the blue waves, the sea breeze, the blurry horizon.
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1: You gotta love the spontaneity of right now. It is Fox Across America with Jimmy Fallon. You got a president who might tell a Pearl Harbor joke to the prime minister of Japan. Still one of the funniest things I've ever seen in my life. If you want to see real live stand-up comedy, we are back on the road. We're announcing two major shows tomorrow. My comedy pimp, William, just added to the calendar. And it is on the rest of the fall. Like, straight up, we're going to be in San Antonio this weekend, Rockford, Illinois after that. Then we're going to Fayetteville, Arkansas, Reading, Pennsylvania, Richmond, Virginia, Oklahoma City, Colorado Springs, Grand Junction, Salt Lake City, Clearwater, Florida, you name it. Like, we literally everywhere. William sent me my routing for the fall today, and I thought he was, like, legitimately messing with me. Like, I'm not even making this up. If I were to tell you the amount of cities I'm going to, and the point is, it's an opportunity for every one of you to come hang out and be a part of the show, and you'll go home and feel so much better about the world. Because you go, oh, wow, actually most people are kind of awesome and funny and they call Jimmy fat. we listen to a bunch of dirty jokes. And you're like, this is actually kind of amazing. Like, as Tiffany Smiley was saying earlier, the reason I believe, you know, pretty wholeheartedly in the direction the country is going in is because my son's generation is not the one we're covering right now. Like, Lincoln is 17. Lincoln is not an empty the prisons, defund the police, abolish it. They're not even paying attention to politics, which means they haven't been indoctrinated into this nonsense yet. They're gonna when they get to college. But they have a unique relationship with their parents when it comes to education because of COVID. Okay, in this generation, because they were home learning for such a prolonged amount of time. Like, where we were in New York, Lincoln missed the basically from March through June of his sixth grade year. His seventh grade year was 2 days in school, 3 days at home. 3 days in school, 2 days at home. Meaning every week you were spending entire school days, sometimes more than three or four or five, in the house, meaning your parents were keenly aware of what you were being taught. That's where all this school choice stuff picked up steam. As people saw how indoctrinated the kids were getting and how the teachers were prioritizing so many things besides math, reading, and science, and it shows in the grades. They were now doing their hierarchy of oppression and all the stolen land pronoun nonsense. And colleges went from teaching kids how to think to teaching kids what to think. And we knew that of colleges, but we didn't realize it was happening down ballot in high schools and middle schools too. But during COVID and that homeschooling era, we were all hip to it. And I think a lot more parents in this moment are engaged with their kids, at least civically on a small scale, in a good way, at least on the conservative side. On the Democrat side, man, I really hate that kids have become fashion accessories politically. In a lot of ways, that's what the trans movement's about. It's about woke white liberals who, if they have a trans kid, can suddenly claim oppression. Well, it's hard. We've got one of the kids they won't let get the gender affirming care or be in the WNBA or blah, blah, blah, or blah, blah, blah, blah, blah.
2: Shut up. Will you shut up?
1: Okay. And I am very bullish on the future of the country right now. And I could be misled because I have a good dirtbag kid at home, but I think there's a lot of those good dirtbag kids out there. And I don't think social pressure campaigns and emotional blackmail work anymore. That's what makes me most optimistic. Do you remember it used to be with climate change, like, vote for me or everyone's going to die. The world's going to end in 12 years if you don't enact my climate policy, that whole thing. Okay, and they told us, you know, vote for us or the fascists are going to take over the government, that whole thing. That's what they've been doing to this generation for 10 whole years. And they've seen so many things that did not play out that I don't believe Lincoln's generation of kids is impressionable to this good old fashioned grift of emotional blackmail, where if you don't vote Democrat, you're going to die.
3: Don't pee on my leg and tell me it's raining.
1: No, they tell you it's climate change, but nobody buys it.
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2: War Games launched by Taiwan. I'm Sue Guzman, Fox News. And the United States and Taiwan staging the annual War Games to test their ability to sustain military operations and counter potential Chinese attacks. More from Fox's Jeff Paul in Taipei.
3: They drill as if their island's existence depends on it. Soldiers in Taiwan practicing for a potential invasion by China and how their forces would protect the self-ruled democracy of 23 million people. This year, Taiwan's annual war games are focused on combat readiness as China maintains its demand for reunification. Even Taiwan's president, Lai Ching-te, taking part. Forces practice evacuating him to a command center in the middle of the night. Taiwanese lawmaker Wang Ting-yu just got back from Washington. He's urging President Trump to approve a new $14 billion arms sale package to Taiwan.
2: Chinese President Xi Jinping is set to visit the White House next month. U.S. Senators Ron Johnson and Rand Paul releasing texts Monday from Dr. Anthony Fauci's government phone containing conversations with other medical professionals. And as we hear from Fox's Kevin Cork, they contain some concerns he had about miscarriage for pregnant women who took the vaccine.
4: From a text dated January the 25th of 2021, I ask around a bit more on another issue, and it came up that we need to be aware of. Since many people have significant cytokine storm and fever after the second dose, this theoretically could be associated with miscarriage in the first trimester. And then months later, Fauci said, quote, there's no indication whatsoever that there's any increase of any adverse issues in a pregnant woman who was vaccinated compared to a pregnant woman who wasn't vaccinated. It's pretty clear that pregnant women should get vaccinated.
2: This comes after a Senate committee voted to hold Dr. Fauci in contempt of Congress. 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
2: President Trump is looking to change regulations on childhood vaccines. The latest from Fox's Chad Pergram in Washington.
8: The president signed an executive order reducing the number of recommended childhood vaccines. Health and Human Services Secretary RFK Jr. drove the move.
9: We are comparing health outcomes in vaccinated versus unvaccinated children. The vaccines administered during pregnancy and outcomes ranging from allergies to autoimmune disease to autism and other neurodevelopmental disorders.
8: Now, Kennedy says there's no conclusion whether vaccines contribute to health problems. Senate Health Committee Chairman Bill Cassidy is a doctor. He called the order, quote, wrong. He believes this makes people more hesitant to get vaccine.
2: New text messages are being released from Dr. Anthony Fauci's government-issued phone where he expressed concerns about the COVID-19 vaccines and early-term miscarriages. In the primary elections in Minnesota Tuesday, voters choosing Senate and gubernatorial candidates. Fox's Garrett Tenney reports from Minneapolis.
10: Perhaps the biggest race here in Minnesota is the Democratic primary to replace retiring Senator Tina Smith. Congresswoman Angie Craig facing a far-left progressive with lots of grassroots support in Lieutenant Governor Peggy Flanagan. Fraud has become a big issue in this race, given that Flanagan served under Tim Walz for nearly 8 years when much of that fraud was taking place. The other big race here is for governor after Tim Walz dropped his reelection bid due to the fallout from the

0: widespread fraud. Amy Klobuchar is expected to win the Democratic nomination, and the crowded GOP field includes MyPillow founder Mike Lindell, who has President Trump's endorsement, Minnesota House Speaker Lisa Demuth, and former businessman and veteran Kendall Qualls, who was endorsed by the state party.
1: The last time a Republican nominee won a statewide election in Minnesota was Tim Pawlenty, who was reelected governor back in the year 2006. I'm Sue Guzman. This is Fox News.
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0: 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Tonight, expect a chance of a thunderstorm early this evening, followed by partly cloudy skies and high humidity. The low will be around 72. Tomorrow will bring sweltering heat with intervals of sunshine, along with the possibility of a thunderstorm developing late in the afternoon. The high will reach 93. Tomorrow night, anticipate a chance of a thunderstorm during the evening, then mainly cloudy skies and continued high humidity. The low will be 70. I'm AccuWeather meteorologist Jason Caterina on WPG Talk Radio 95.5.
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2: Great radio stations across the land, along with Sam and Polo. It is the Joe Pags Show. Glad to have you here. Thanks a lot for stopping by. I took a vacation last week. Went to Florida, helped my mom out with some stuff. We just enjoyed. I hope you don't mind. Hadn't had a vacation since probably a little more than 2 years ago. And we might take a long weekend here and there, but we had to go down and spend a little time with my mama and really enjoyed it. Now, I know damn well that my boys, Trey and Sean, kicked ass and took names. I may or may not have tuned in a little bit from Florida just to see. And I got to tell you, I wrote them both a text. If you guys don't know around the country, Trey Ware and Sean Rima are the morning team here on our flagship KTSA in San Antonio. And they are amazing talk show hosts, news and information guys, very, very smart guys. I've known them both a long time. But I was getting angry. And Sam, you know this. I was not very happy last week when we tuned in. Mm-hmm. I was like, text them both right now. Tell them to stop being so damn good at this, because that's rude. You know what I mean?
3: They were great.
2: When you fill in for me, you should suck so that people want me back.
3: They were wonderful.
2: What was that?
3: They were just great. They really nailed it.
2: And then Rima starts last Friday with the freaking $20 burrito. Like, I wasn't going to do that today? What is that?
3: Come on.
2: So, listen, guys, great job. I really, really appreciate you taking care of the child, my show, my baby, while I was gone. Polo, of course, is the steady as she goes. Always here, always getting it done. Made it happen. I mean, it ran flawlessly last week. I appreciate that. Literally, when you take off, though, you want it to be a little less good as you are, a little not as great. And, like, people are going to be writing me today, where are those guys from last week? Why are you back? So I appreciate it. You guys kicked ass. You took names. I felt very, very comfortable having two professionals sit in for me. Thank you very much for doing that. Now, the listeners did love you. I also got some listeners who said, what's going on? The podcast hasn't updated in a week, whatever. Now, look, when I'm off, we generally speaking, the podcast takes off too. So it'll be back up and running tonight. If you listen to any part of the program that you want to hear again, you just go and grab the podcast where you normally would get it. It's back up and running now. We have a couple of great interviews today. Kay Hill, of course, every Monday. Kay's going to break down the DSA. People like Abdul Rahman Mohammed El Sayed, who's the nominee for the Democrats now for U.S. Senate out of Michigan. Also, we talk about Mamdani. We talk about the DSA. Are they showing their true colors? They love the cops. They hate the cops. We are pro-cop. We're anti-cop. We're going to fill you in on all that. Plus, I've got a guy named Jonathan DeBarros. Jonathan DeBarros, you might not have heard of him unless you live in Connecticut. You probably have. He's running for U.S. Representative, District 5, great state of Connecticut. He's a Republican. He's a guy that went to prison for murder for 19 years. Well, sounds like a perfect guy to go to Congress. No, he actually has now been exonerated, has gotten a full pardon, because he says evidence was hidden, evidence was destroyed, and the case against him was bogus from the beginning. If you like true crime, mix with a little politics, make sure you stick around for Jonathan DeBarros, without a doubt. Without a doubt. All right, so we have to update you on what's going on with Iran, because I find it to be important. I also want to talk about helicopter parents, which is a very interesting story to me. If you're 30, 40, 50 years old, and you're living with your parents, what's wrong with you? You're going to a job interview, and you're taking mom or dad, what's wrong with you? I want to get into all that and then some. I think it's a very interesting topic. But as always, I want to update you on the latest that we know with Iran. If you follow me on social media, you know that I've been critical, because I don't know if the Strait of Hormuz is open or closed. I just don't know. I keep asking. I don't get an answer. Strait of Hormuz, open or closed? Who's running the Strait of Hormuz? Who operates it? Iran says they do. The President of the United States says we do. I believe the president certainly more than I believe Iran, but I do know that the fluctuation in gas prices is

0: It's $3.33 a gallon today where I live in South Central Texas, but just last week it was $3.79. So I don't know what's pushing it up and down so erratically. I do know this, we're less than 90 days to the midterms. 90 days. And in 90 days, people are going to say, how much is my gas today? They're not going to say Iran this, Iran that. They're not going to say DSA this, DSA that. They're going to say, how much is the gas today? Are groceries up or down since Biden was in office? No, Trump is not on the ballot this November, but the midterm generally is a referendum on the sitting president. He does well if he's doing well and his approval rating is high. Trump's approval rating is not very high right now. The job that the left is doing, and the DSA specifically, the Democrat Socialists of America, they're doing a very good job with information. So Iran needs to end sooner than later. I need to know if the strait is open or closed right now. I need to know what's going to happen next in that situation, because the American people don't really care. Sam, they're going to get mad at me. Don't get me wrong. The American people, as much as you care about our soldiers, as I do, much as you care about us having our military prowess, as I do, as much as you care for the freedom and liberty of people around the globe, like I do, we don't really care what's happening in Iran today compared to caring about the prices of groceries or the prices of property taxes or the prices of gasoline. That's what we care more about. We're not going to go and vote on the Iran war in November. We're going to go and vote on how much it costs me. Going to go and vote on whether I'm better off today than I was 2 years ago. And we have to start acting like that. So I want to give you a couple of sound bites from President Trump. He was in the Oval Office today. He was signing something about vaccines that we'll get into in a minute. But first he talks about, or probably afterwards, they started asking him about Iran, as they normally do.
1: The only one that has control of the Strait of Hormuz right now is the United States Navy. We have a blockade that's been infallible. It's a steel wall. And we let people in that we want to let in, and those people come in, and they've been coming in and they're going out. So it's actually open now. We do not let them go into Iran. They're not admitted into the strait to go to Iran. But it's open for others now, a little bit complex, because they will, on occasion, drop a mine, and we find the mines. You know, we've mineswept the entire strait, as you probably maybe heard, maybe you didn't hear, but we control the strait 100%. Now, can they make trouble? Yeah, they can make trouble. But they're broke. They have no money. You know, Iran is broke, totally broke. And they're not paying their soldiers. They have inflation of 300% as of last night. I heard 309%. So we'll see what happens. But they've been bad for, they say 47. It's actually 50 now. You know, 47, they've been saying it for 3 years. But for 50 years, they've been the bully of the Middle East. What they've done is terrible. They've killed hundreds of thousands of people. They've killed people. They've wounded and maimed people with the legs, the arms, you know, with the roadside bomb is their bomb. They're very proud of it. And now they're paying a price. Thank you very much, everybody.
0: Be very interesting, because, again, I'm somebody who believes our president. I trust President Donald Trump. You know that I know him. I believe that he believes what he's saying. But to say that we have 100% control of the Strait of Hormuz, yet at the same time, we keep hearing about ships being attacked or other ships afraid to go through and they're not even trying anymore. I want to get the straight story. You know, is it open? Is it closed? Or do we really have control of it? When Iran launches an attack on a ship, do we obliterate whoever it was that's launching the attack? I do understand the idiosyncrasies of it, which are, even if the theocracy says, yeah, whatever, you guys can control it, that doesn't stop the IRGC, the military of Iran, to continue doing what it's been doing, or from continuing doing what it's been doing. So I do believe him, but at the same time, we know that there's still a problem heading through there freely and not worrying about being attacked. Then there's this. He's asked about what's next. Are you still planning on doing some major, you know, bombing attack? Are we not going to do that?
2: You said this last round of talks was Iran's last chance before decapitation. So what now?
1: You'll find out.
2: Are you still, are massive escalation, is that still on the table?
1: Well, we have that certainly in that ability if we want to do that. Yeah, you'll find out.
2: You said you're low-keying it with them. So you're semi-negotiating. What exactly does that mean?
1: Well, they asked for

0: They ask for reparations, you might say, or they ask for money for the damage that we've done. I said, that's a good idea. Well, we're going to ask for money for the damage they've done over a 50-year period. Whether you go SS Cole or whether you go all of the people that were so badly hurt, so badly wounded or killed, many thousands of people, and maybe damages for the 52,000 protesters over the last 4 months that were killed in Iran. We think their family should get damages for killing their person or their child or mother, father that were protesting. It's at least, it was 52,000 a month and a half ago. So now what is it? So if there's damages to be paid, I think Iran should pay those damages.
1: I mean, that makes sense to me, but why are we even talking about giving Iran anything as far as money? We go there in a joint effort with Israel. We bomb the hell out of them. Do a great job. Obliterate their surface-to-air missiles. Have air supremacy. Destroyed their navy, we're told. Why are we giving them anything? I mean, if we want to pay for the damage, why did we do the damage? Is war not prosecuted the way it used to be? Did something change when it comes to how you do a war? I thought a war was, I'm going to beat you or you're going to beat me. One of us will be victorious. The one who's not victorious can kiss my ass or rebuild yourself. So I'm confused about why he would even consider. He said it in passing, you know, they want some money. Maybe that's a good thing. But then we should have some money. Okay, so in the MOU, which is now dead, it said $300 billion they get, not from us, but from, I guess, countries surrounding them. I say they get nothing, not $3. And yes, we should keep whatever money we have frozen and now unfreeze it and give it to the families of the American soldiers that have been killed by Iran since 1979. Why not? So again, I mean, maybe this is the new way that we prosecute wars in this day and age, but I used to think it was, I'm going to fight you, you're going to fight me, whoever wins, wins. I didn't know about, you know, let's do something about paying for the damage that we just did when we didn't have to do the damage. It's all very odd to me. 833-JOE-PAGS, 833-563-7247, joepags.com. Definitely want to hear from you. And again, here's more on that. We just heard him say it, but here's more on that. This is from our friends over at Newsmax. Trump demands Iran pay its attack victims. President Donald Trump on Monday today demanded that that Iran compensate the families of all people killed or gravely wounded by roadside bombs and many attacks during the past 50 years. He issued the demand after Tehran sought compensation for damage inflicted during the 5-month military conflict with the United States, turning Iran's demand for reparations back on the Islamic Republic as negotiations continue over the Strait of Hormuz. And again, he said it here. I see the representatives of the Islamic Republic of Iran are asking for compensation for damage done to them during the last 5 months of military conflict, adding that the war began because Iran would not be permitted to obtain a nuclear weapon. He said Iran's demand had not previously surfaced in negotiations, but it called it an interesting idea because Washington could make its own demands based on decades of Iran-backed violence. No. Iran doesn't get a dime. It's not we're to give you some, you have to give us some back. No, you pay us because you've been horrible for 49 years, 47 years. You've been horrible to the world, to the surrounding areas of the Middle East, and certainly to us for the past 49 years. Keep saying 49, it's 47 years. Trump said 50. Either way, bad actors for a long time killing anybody who doesn't think like them. That's not okay. I'm not giving you a dime. I'm not paying you for your military. I'm not paying you for your navy. I'm not paying you for what we blew up. And we're going to keep the money that we have frozen. And again, after all that, is it straight open or closed? I'm still not really sure. 833-JOE-PAGS. Now, let's do this number. 888-941-PAGS. 888-941-7247. 888-941-PAGS. 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
0: We have a lot going on today. It's the Joe Pags Show. Thanks for being here. I appreciate you. 888-941.

0: 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AJ.
1: Big time Motown, Joe Pags.
0: Talk to me, brother. Glad how you doing?
1: Back,
0: glad to be back.
1: Oh,
0: how you doing?
1: Shaking and baby. Oh, man. Hey, I was telling Sam, real quick. I was telling Sam, Saturday I was cleaning up and getting ready to hit the scene with the gangster lean. And I went on my TV and played the videos, and I was looking at Motown, and there's this deal of they do a concert of Philadelphia. And the man, I was looking at Motown, you remember Delphonics?
0: Oh, of course, yeah, Delphonics.
1: Jerry Butler.
0: Yes.
1: All them. Motown, I had a blast. Listen to that was music. If these young artists knew, them boys covered every doggone, I mean, every note you can think of, them artists covered it, and these boys trying to make it and come back with it, and it ain't going to work. Motown, we had some good music, Big Daddy.
0: We had incredible music.
1: Big time incredible music, Motown. But, hey, that's what I did, man. I had a blast, and then I went out and stepped a little depth and a little help. And come on, I just danced up some stuff. Hey, Motown. But, hey, now, to the idiots.
0: Yeah.
1: Okay. Trump doing what he doing. Okay.
0: Yes.
1: Motown, if anything, China need to pay us for COVID. If anybody need to pay anybody for anything.
0: Well, that's a great idea. Yeah,
1: China
0: I like that.
1: Need to pay us. Come on. Pay us. Pay all of us. What the heck you doing? And then, you know what? Motown, I think Trump, me and you talked about this a while back. He's teetering on the boots on the ground. Because Motown, unfortunately, I think the only way we're going to knock that out, we got to put the boots on the ground. That's air bombing is fine.
0: My brother,
1: can do that.
0: You know, I love you as if we were from the same mother. I am against boots on the ground. We should have the ability to annihilate that country and take out the IRGC without putting one boot on the ground.
1: But you know what they're going to do, real quick? You know what they're going to do, Motown? They're going to set him up. If he can annihilate them right now, just like you said,
0: yes.
1: I'm with you 200,000%.
0: Yeah.
1: But guess what? They're going to put all these people in front of them. They're going to put them all in front. So now Trump going, he is the killer of all the people now.
0: Right.
1: That's what they're going to do. And so we caught in a two deal thing. I don't know, Motown. I just think, I don't know what you do. Yes. I mean, like that president met with the Islamists the way back. I forget which one it was. He said, kill all of them. All of them ain't worth a pension. You know what? And so therefore, you know what? I hate to be that innocent's going to be done, but these people will put the innocent in front if Trump now laid them like he should in the air. Watch and see how they do.
0: They always use human shields. They will put women and children in the mosque to protect the bad guys. They'll put women and children in the schools and the hospitals, wherever it is that they're hiding out underneath. No, I'm with you. They don't care about their own people, but they never have.
1: They don't.
0: But I still believe that you have to identify what's going on. You do it from the air. You do it from the sea. I don't want another Afghanistan, another Iraq. Those did not work out for us.
1: Definitely. Hey, and Trump, right, Motown, they've been killing people over 50 years.
0: Yes.
1: I mean, they're saying 47. It's been over. They've been doing it since they've been born.
0: Yes.
1: I love you, man.
0: Glad
1: you're back.
0: Good to see you. Good to talk to you, AJ. I would just want to see AJ dancing. You know what I mean? He's dancing to the good music. You Delphonics and Jerry Butler. I mean, come on, let's go. I mean, that's really good music. It's good to hear AJ's voice. When we come back, I want to talk about helicopter parenting. That's what I want to talk about. Because, you know, I get it. I've got 5 daughters. I understand. But at some point, you've got to get out on your own. At some point, you've got to live your own life. And it's, look, a little bit of help here and there, absolutely, 100%. Could not agree with you more. But if you're taking your mother or your father to a job interview, there's something going on there. 833-JOE-PAGS. Let me do this number, 888-941-PAGS, 888-941-7247, joepags.com. Coming right back.
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0: News. I'm Ted Lindner. President Trump signing an executive order recommending childhood vaccines be limited to 11 and making the now combined MMR, mumps, measles, rubella shots separate shots. Fox's Chad Pergram.
1: Senate Health Committee Chairman Bill Cassidy is a doctor. He called the order, quote, wrong. He believes this makes people more hesitant to get vaccine.
0: The action is due to concerns over the effects on pregnant women and autism. Tonight's Powerball jackpot worth $905 million. The numbers drawn on Monday night, 6, 37, 54, 55, and 64. A Powerball of 10. If you win, the jackpot's got a cash value of $391.9 million. And a powerful 7.4 magnitude earthquake struck western Colombia today, killing at least 111 people, trapping residents under debris of collapsed buildings, and people being forced to evacuate. 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

0: in Michigan for the United States Senate race. He's running against Mike Rogers. I mean, there's a lot going on, and we're going to cover all of it for you, I promise. 888-941-PAGS, 888-941-7247, joepags.com. Are you a helicopter parent? I don't think I am, I'll be honest with you, but I've got one of my children who's, you know, on the show. She can chime in a second. I don't think I am. I do want my children to succeed on their own. My three eldest are doing well, although we have no problem with somebody staying with us for a while, and that's actually not a problem. It's never been. When we were younger, stayed with in-laws like for 2 weeks. I mean, I get it. Sometimes you got to go stay somewhere and go find a place and whatever, but it's not something that's permanent, and that's known. That's obvious. So, I mean, if you're going to help your kids out, I get it. If you're going to hold their hand the entire time and spoon feed them, that's different. But I got to tell you, this just goes beyond what I ever would have considered. And Sam, you can tell me if I'm right or wrong on this. I mean, you know me very well. You're my daughter.
1: Okay. I am.
0: If you asked me to go on a job interview, what do you think I would go?
1: No.
0: I would have the strangest look on my face. I'd be, what?
1: Yeah, that's weird. I don't know. That's weird. No.
0: I mean, I don't think I would. I mean, I've thought about it for a while since you sent me the story. I'm like, and I'm not even going to say I don't think I would. There's no possible way I would. And that might get me in trouble with your mother if I said no. Oh. But I think I would say no. Now, have I written emails? Have I spoken up for my children? Of course I do that.
1: Yeah,
0: I think
1: of
0: any parent should do that. But I'm not going to your job interview. I mean, what do you say when you get in there? You have some person 20, 30 years older than you that's with you, and they just stay in the lobby or they stay in the car as you do the interview? What? Polo, anything on this?
2: I mean, I guess I can almost see somebody going if you're really wanting to get them out of the house, you know, to make sure that they show up for one, I guess.
0: If I were hiring and you showed up with your mom or dad, you're not getting the job.
2: I mean, they went inside?
0: I don't know. I'm going to read the story. I mean, I don't know if they go inside or not, but I mean, if there's any indication that your parent is with you, I'm not hiring you. I'm just not.
2: Yeah.
0: Sam?
1: Yeah, I mean, if I were hiring someone and they came with mommy or daddy, first of all, I'd be like, what's wrong with this person to where they don't have the individuality to just come by themselves? They're not responsible enough. I don't know. It's a big red flag.
0: This goes along with a story that we talked about last week on vacation. I mean, we didn't talk about it on the radio. But I mean, there are 30-year-olds moving back in with mom and dad and just staying. There are 35-year-olds. There are 40-year-olds. I saw something on a cop show that we watched recently, like a 50-year-old guy is living in mom's shed in the back, and he's complaining about mom isn't a good enough landlord. I'm like, what are you talking about? Sam, it ain't happening.
1: That's just crazy. I didn't see that video, but honestly, I do see a lot of that happening in society where people are just like, oh, my mental health. And there is a lot of like actual mental health issues that need to be addressed. But I feel like people are just using that as an excuse, or they'll use anything as an excuse to not do the bare minimum, which in society is just like, get a job and pay your bills and be a decent human. You know what I mean? I just find it really weird.
0: If I see one more person on these police shows that we watch saying to the cop, I have anxiety. anxiety watching your anxiety.
1: Yeah.
0: Is that just a modern thing? Everybody's got anxiety by default?
1: Yeah, I feel like it's just kind of like therapy speak. It's becoming like the norm, and people are just able to say whatever they want and mask it with some sort of like excuse. And you can't really question that. Oh, he's got anxiety. Okay. You know what I mean? Like, what are you going to do? Oh, where's your doctor's note? They don't have that.
0: I mean, I'm confused by it. I don't get it. The answer is no. I've said yes to a lot of things my children want, but my answer is no. I'm not going in the job interview for you. It's not happening. Not for you, with you. I'm not going. Here's the story. Oh, look at that. Got to break it down. Helicopter parents are showing up to their kids' job interviews. This is from News Nation. Written by Josie Fishels or something, and Marky Martin. That's a cool name. Hey, Marky Martin on the radio here. How you doing? Some Gen Z job applicants are showing up to interviews with a plus one mom or dad. HR professionals say a growing number of parents are getting involved in their

all children's job searches, even applying for jobs on their behalf in some cases, as Gen Z navigates a tough job market. Did you make an excuse? The reason why this is happening because it's a tough job market? Shut up. Career coach Sarah Johnston, founder and CEO of Briefcase Coach and a former corporate recruiter, says she'll be hearing about, she's hearing about it constantly. Quote, anything from parents showing up to job fairs or even moms calling recruiters asking for an explanation for why their child was dismissed from a role, she said in Morning in America. Johnson says the, or Johnston says, today's job market looks nothing like the one many parents remember, which led some to want to go to intervene. I don't know why you want to intervene. Stop it. Let your child fail. If he fails, he might succeed next time. It's okay. Most Gen Xers who search for work during the dot-com boom say, she says, when hiring was plentiful, now young professionals are dealing with a widespread job loss on top of new pressures like AI and social media. Quote, this is a completely different job market that many of these parents experience for themselves, Johnston said, and unfortunately, job searches are taking longer than people are anticipating. A Wall Street Journal report found the trend has accelerated since the pandemic. A survey by Resume Service, or Resume Service Letty, found that 1 in 5 Gen Z job seekers have a parent attend an interview with them. 20%. And it doesn't say they're sitting in the car. They're sitting in the lobby. They're attending the interview with them. 888-941-PAGS. Your kid says, hey, Mom, I know I'm 28. I know I'm 36. Can you come to the job interview? What are you saying? 888-941-PAGS. 888-941-7247. Or joepags.com. Scroll down and click on contact. At some point, if you don't cut the cord, not the cord from birth, but it's kind of the same thing. If you don't cut the cord, they're never going to succeed. And I agree with the one thing. The pandemic has a lot to do with this. Because during the pandemic, basically, people were told to stay home. If you were deemed to be non-essential, they told you to stay home. Hear me clearly.

0: they do and get the job. That doesn't work that way. You got to sign up online. You got to sign up online, apply online, hope you get a call back. They ended up texting back or calling back or emailing back. And it's been like 2-3 weeks. She still doesn't have the job, which I think she's probably going to get. But it's a very strange process. Back in the day when we ran pizza places and whatever, somebody would walk in because we had a help wanted sign out front. They'd say, we'd like to do that. Okay, we have delivery driver position open. Let me see your license. Let me see your insurance and so on. And let me see your driving record. Boom, there you are. You got the job. You can't walk into a place these days and just get a job. So a few things here. Stop taking your mom or dad to job interviews. Hear me clearly. If you're one that does that and you're a mother, and some of you people are mothers or fathers of children that are asking you to go, your answer is no. The answer is no, I love you, but that's going to actually hurt you if I show up. So the answer is no. Second thing is, if your kids want to come back home and live there, you make them understand it's temporary. My kids, if they do that, know it. And they're, you know, they actively seek their own housing or whatever. And I'm proud of them for doing that. So I'm a yes if you need a place to stay for a while, but I'm not a yes for you to live here for the next 15 years. That ain't happening. You have to give them that kick in the ass that says, we're here. We're not here to go to your job interview or to take care of all of your needs for the rest of your life. That's not the case, because that didn't happen for us, and I feel good that we're succeeding without needing that. 888-941-PAGS, 888-941-7247, joepags.com. Want to hear from you. New Hampshire, John, what do you think?
1: So, yeah, I mean, unless you show up in a wheelchair, it's just freaking weird. Like, I don't get it.
0: That is a good point. I mean, if you got to be wheeled in, mom or dad can wheel you in, then go wait their asses in the car. I don't want them in the interview.
1: Yeah, and how about if you have, like, anxiety issues or things like that? Yeah, these might be related items, like your parents showing up to your interview might be related to the anxiety.
0: Could be. John, I think a very good point center, New Hampshire. Open line, 888-941-PAGS, 888-941-7247, joepags.com. Scroll down, click on contact. He makes a good point. A lot of the people in the current generation and the generation before it, because it's like Gen Z and now it's like Gen Alpha or some crap, they have this so-called anxiety or these mental stress issues because mom and dad have held their hand from birth until they're 30. You know, maybe at some point the anxiety is because of what you're doing to hover over them all the time. Yeah, I had anxiety before I ever got a job. Couldn't wait to get a job. Then I got a job and the anxiety went down. Had less anxiety getting the next job, way less anxiety getting the next job. Then after that, I was a pro at getting jobs. So yeah, I think that we're always anxious when something's new. And if we could fall back in the lap of mom or dad, then we're never really learning from the process. Your thoughts about this. If your kid said, hey, mom, dad, come to the interview with me, what would you say? 888-941-PAGS, 888-941-7247, joepags.com. Keep it here. Coming back.
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2: Glad to have you. Thanks. I appreciate you stopping by. I think we'll switch it up a little bit. We'll do Jonathan DeBarros next hour. So the bottom of next hour, we'll have the... Listen, this guy spent 19 years in prison for murder and then was exonerated and given a full pardon later. He says the prosecutor hid evidence. The person that he ended up killing had a gun himself, and he was defending himself. This all happened when he was 18 years old. He's now running for U.S. representative out of the great state of Connecticut. He's got a good chance of winning the primaries tomorrow, and then the general, of course, is in November. It's Jonathan DeBarros. Make sure you stick around for that. Kay Smythe Hill is going to be on in hour number three, where we talk about the DSA, this guy El Sayed, talk about Mamdani and these others that are just trying to take over and take power and change this country from the inside. We talk about that, and also a little bit about flock cameras, which are bothering me, to be honest. Let me go to the phone lines. Jim, Minnesota, what's going on?
3: Why don't they just bring their service pelican in with them?
2: is there such a... See, now you're giving them an idea, Jim. And then, now they're going to be service pelicans on the plane next time.
3: There already probably are, Joe. Are you kidding me? I don't even know why we're having this conversation. It's disgusting.
2: It is.
3: But bring your mom and dad into a... or bring your... Why is it just moms? Why not dads? I have a problem with this. This is discriminatory.
2: Jim, I hear you, and I appreciate you. You know, Sam, had I asked Grandpa to come with me to a job interview, what two words would he use? You can't say them on the radio.
4: I can't say it on the radio.
2: Yeah, you really can't, because he just would have said it.
4: Know.
2: He would have said it. It starts with an F. I mean, he would have meant it. And he would have said, give me a cup of coffee. He would have been done. He would have been done. Give me some coffee. All right, let me go back at it. It's going to be Leanne. Leanne, what's going on? Hi.
5: Hi. Excuse me. I'm just calling about the adults living with adult family members. We have a son living with us.
2: Yes.
5: We're all adults. We all have our own jobs. We're all, you know, take care of bills separately, but we, you know, share in the expenses. But why have my adult son buy a house for $400,000-$500,000, pay the property tax? This way we can split the cost, you know, still afford to live together. And besides that, we have family members living in, you know, assisted livings or whatever. But here, when families are together, even if it's separate homes on the same property, no one takes care of family better than family.
2: Some would say if you've got a good family. I mean, I think other families would disagree with you. Like the police show that I was watching the other day, where the 51-year-old son is giving a hard time to the 75-year-old mother. That doesn't make any sense. Listen, if it works for you guys and it's a decision you wanted to make, great. If he moved in because he had to, because he couldn't, so he couldn't sustain himself, that's where I have a problem with it. It sounds like you like the situation.
5: Yeah, and you know what? Yesterday was my third-year anniversary of a brain aneurysm, and if he wouldn't have been home to bring me into the emergency room because my husband is at work, I would have been dead. So there are benefits for family being together.
2: Yeah.
5: As long as we're all adults, we all pay our own way, and we get along, and no one's, you know, being annoying, and I would never, ever go to a job interview with him, and he wouldn't be allowed to come with me, you know?
2: Well, I like that. I'm glad you survived the aneurysm, because I need all the listeners I can get, first of all. Secondly, again, if this works for you, God bless you. This is a decision it sounds like you made. My problem is when the child says, I'm moving in, that's the way it is, and you're coming to my job interview with me. That's where I think that I draw the line, and I say you're not doing
5: that. That's ridiculous.
2: Yeah. Leanne, I love it. We love it, Leanne, because we need all the listeners in Minnesota we can get. You know what I'm saying, Sam?
4: They are plentiful in Minnesota.
2: They certainly are. Also in Michigan, Ottawa Lake, Michigan, going to be Catherine. What's going on? Hi.
6: Well, I just want to share my most embarrassing, not most embarrassing, but very embarrassing thing that happened to me when I was 28.
2: Okay.
6: I'm 75 now.
2: Okay.
6: I was going for my first professional job interview up in Bay City, Michigan.
2: Yeah.
6: About a 2.5-hour drive.
2: Yeah.
6: And my mom loved to travel. It was going to be an overnight. So I said, well, come on in. We'll drive up there together. Well, during the course of the interview, because they had wanted me to do something unexpected, the interviewers, I had to disclose my mom was with me and was in the motel room waiting for me. I thought I was going to die of embarrassment. And the look on their faces when I told

0: them that I'm lucky they hired me.
1: So, and she wasn't even at the interview. She was at the hotel room.
0: So, yeah, but that was bad enough. They just thought it was incredibly weird.
1: Did you get the job or not?
0: I got the job.
1: Well, there you go. It worked out. That's pretty good. No, that's a great story.
0: It worked out.
1: No, and I love that. But see, here's the thing. Again, you just wanted somebody to travel with you for a couple hours. You didn't want her to go inside, hold it. I mean, these parents literally, Catherine, are sitting in the seat next to their kid as their child wants to get a job. I don't get it. Doesn't make any sense.
0: As an HR manager, I saw things like that my whole career.
1: Really?
0: It was very strange. Or they'd be sitting out. Oh, yeah. Or they'd be sitting out. A lot of times it was a spouse.
1: No, that also doesn't make any
0: they
1: sense.
0: They might be sitting out in the parking. Or actually in the lobby waiting. Yeah, it was weird.
1: I'm going to say that's a no for me. Catherine, great story. Strange. Great story. You should have been too embarrassed. She's in the hotel room. What was wrong with that? Tom, you got to make it fast in Oregon. Let's go. Tom made it faster than I even expected. Boom. Sam, that was lightning speed.
2: Wow.
1: So listen, a couple of things. I think that it's important to note, if you had a travel buddy that's staying at the hotel while you go to the interview, that's not the same thing. That's not really bringing mama to the interview with you. If you've got somebody who is there sitting in either the lobby or standing by the door waiting for them to come out or sitting in a chair in the same room where the child is being interviewed, I've got a problem with that. And again, the young lady who had the aneurysm, we're so glad that she's good out of Minnesota. I get it. If you basically said to your son, hey, why don't you move in? And this way we can share the bills, blah, blah, and so on and so forth. That's a different thing than I'm 36, I've got a couple of kids, and we're moving in. That's the way it's going to go. You got nothing to say about that. That's somebody who can't sustain themselves. 833-JOE-PAGS, 888-941-PAGS, 888-941-7247, joepags.com. Much more to come, including Jonathan DeBarros next hour. Keep it here.
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0: For Wednesday, the numbers that were drawn on Monday night were 6, 37, 54, 55, 64, and a Powerball of 10. There was a Match 5 Power Play $2 million winner on Monday night in the state of Tennessee and a Match 5 Million Dollar winner in the states of California and Maryland. And a powerful 7.4 magnitude earthquake strike in western Colombia Monday, killing at least 111 people, trapping residents under debris of collapsed buildings, as well as forcing people to evacuate their homes as far as the capital of Bogota. I'm Ted Lindner. This is Fox News.
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4: Your WPG Talk Radio 95.5 AccuWeather forecast for South Jersey. Tonight, expect a chance of a thunderstorm early this evening, followed by partly cloudy skies and high humidity. The low will be around 72. Tomorrow will bring sweltering heat with intervals of sunshine, along with the possibility of a thunderstorm developing late in the afternoon. The high will reach 93. Tomorrow night, anticipate a chance of a thunderstorm during the evening, then mainly cloudy skies and continued high humidity. The low will be 70. I'm AccuWeather meteorologist Jason Caterina on WPG Talk Radio 95.5.

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1: Great radio stations across the land, along with Sam and Polo. It is the Joe Pags Show. Thanks for stopping by. There's a lot going on. Jonathan DeBarros, running for District 5 Republican, great state of Connecticut, will be at the bottom of the hour. He's a guy who at 18 was convicted of murder, spent 19 years in prison, has now been fully pardoned, and is running for U.S. representative. That's the kind of great country we have, that you can have a story of rebounding like that. But holy mackerel, was he doing in prison for 19 years? I mean, if he didn't do anything wrong. I mean, he killed somebody. That did happen. But it was in self-defense. And he says the authorities not only hid evidence, but destroyed it to show that it wasn't self-defense, but it was. So we're going to have his story at the bottom of the hour. Don't miss a second of that. That's over on YouTube now, joepags.com/YouTube. Definitely want to hear from you on the program as well. 888-941-PAGS is the number. 888-941-7247, joepags.com. Scroll down, click on contact. When I look at Anthony Fauci, and keep in mind, I've got a great history in the state of Michigan. So when Kevorkian, who they called Dr. Death, was euthanizing people and assisting them in killing themselves, I looked at him as one of the biggest serial killers we ever had. I think Tony Fauci is reminiscent of that. I do. And here's what I mean. He lied about the distancing. He lied about what masks do and don't do. He lied about the efficacy of the vaccines. They not only don't work, according to Ron Johnson and others who have studied this extensively, according to Dr. Peter McCullough, who we've had on this program many times, the vaccine killed people, led to very bad adverse effects, and a lot of people died. They didn't have to. If they had ivermectin or hydroxychloroquine, they might have been better off. So Fauci is out there saying that it stops transmission. He lied. You had so many people from the establishment saying, if you take the vaccine, it kills it, it stops it. And it doesn't. That's untrue. In fact, Fauci, who bragged about getting the vaccination and a bunch of boosters, got COVID 3 times after that. Well, how did that happen if it stops it? And I never understood why they were forcing the vaccine on everybody. And again, I'm pure blood, as they say. I wasn't vaccinated. They were pushing it on everybody. And they were mad at those of us who didn't get it. I'm like, well, why? If the vaccine worked and it stopped you from getting COVID, if the vaccine worked and it stopped transmission in its tracks, my not having the vaccine doesn't affect you. Think about it. If you're vaccinated, let's say that Fauci wasn't lying, which he was. Let's say that he was telling the truth. If you get the shot, you will not get COVID. It stops it in its tracks. So how does my not having the shot affect you? How does my not wearing a mask affect you? Well, because you might have COVID, you might spread it. Who am I spreading it to? You're vaccinated. You're safe. You're good. You're good to go. I'm the idiot that didn't get the shot, right? Remember, Biden, it's going to be a long, cold, deadly winter for the unvaccinated. This is a pandemic of the unvaccinated. They just said these things. And unfortunately, a lot of people, I'm not denigrating you if you got the vaccine. I understand the kind of leverage that was used on you for your job or you wanted to go and continue living your life the way that you wanted to. I get it. A lot of you were almost forced to do it, or else you lose your livelihood. So it's not you. I'm talking about the lies from Fauci on down, Walensky on down, Burks on down, Biden on down. Those lies were disgusting. But one of the things that Fauci said was that if you're a pregnant woman, you should absolutely get vaccinated. He said that. Remember, they said that the mRNA vaccine only goes to the lungs and gets rid of COVID. We know by having all the experts on that we've had that that's a bold-faced lie. If you're a man, it went everywhere. Testicles, brain went everywhere. If you're a woman, it goes to your ovaries, goes to your uterus, goes everywhere. It goes everywhere. It doesn't stop at your lungs. How stupid is that? Going to stop at your lungs? It didn't do that. We know that by medical fact. But when Fauci was asked about it, because there were questions early on,

0: about whether pregnant women should be taking this vaccine. Here's what he said.
1: However, when you look at the unvaccinated versus the vaccinated, there is absolutely no increased risk of that. So because of that, the CDC and the ACOG, the American College of Obstetrics and Gynecology, who used to say it is okay for them, for pregnant women to get vaccinated, to change now and say it is recommended pregnant women get vaccinated. So it's really one of those things that's kind of not a close call. It really is pretty clear that pregnant women should get vaccinated.
0: Okay, so, I mean, just so I heard it right, he literally said in 2021, pregnant women are recommended to get the vaccination. They should get the vaccination, is what he said. Well, somehow this came out today. Fauci discussed COVID mRNA vaccine concerns for pregnant women in text chain released by the Senate committee. Fauci discussed the risks of COVID-19 vaccination for pregnant women, written by Eric Mack over at Fox News Digital. Dr. Anthony Fauci privately discussed concerns about COVID-19 mRNA vaccine for pregnant women in January 2021. Video I just played for you is from 2021. I think it's after January. So he's in a text chain talking about the concerns of the COVID-19 vaccine on pregnant women. Let me play you the video again. It's short. It's only about 30 seconds. Listen to what this piece of garbage says, and I'm guessing it was after this text chain.
1: However, when you look at the unvaccinated versus the vaccinated, there is absolutely no increased risk of that. So because of that, the CDC and the ACOG, the American College of Obstetrics and Gynecology, who used to say it is okay for them, for pregnant women to get vaccinated, to change now and say it is recommended pregnant women get vaccinated. So it's really one of those things that's kind of not a close call. It really is pretty clear that pregnant women should get vaccinated.
0: Not a close call. Pregnant women should get vaccinated. Here's the story again. Dr. Anthony Fauci privately discussed concerns about COVID-19 mRNA vaccines for pregnant women in January 2021, including questions about fever after a second dose and a theoretical risk of miscarriage during the first trimester, according to newly released text messages obtained from his government-issued cell phone. The exchange involved Fauci, then Centers for Disease Control and Prevention Director Dr. Rochelle Walensky, and Dr. Vivek Murthy, who would later become former President Joe Biden's Surgeon General. Fauci said because many people experience significant cytokine-related symptoms and fever after a second dose, the reaction theoretically could be associated with miscarriage in the first trimester, according to the messages shown on page 2 of documents released today by Senators Ron Johnson, Republican Wisconsin, and Rand Paul, Republican Kentucky. Quote, the text chain released today could have an immediate impact on public health and the principle of informed consent, Johnson's press release read. The release questioned why only three contacts were listed by name while all the other text messages are identified only with phone numbers among the 34,000 text messages and 522 voicemails. It's too early to determine whether any data has been deleted, the release added, to protect the privacy of individuals with whom Dr. Fauci communicated, as well as personal messages unrelated to the public health issues he was involved in. It'll take time to carefully review the large volume of information the senators received. Quote, Chairman Johnson, Chairman Paul, and their staffs will work diligently and cooperatively to release relevant information to the public as soon as possible. Murthy initially asked whether there was any reason to favor vaccination earlier or later in pregnancy and whether officials had seen evidence of adverse outcomes among pregnant women who had already been vaccinated. Fauci, director of the National Institute of Allergy and Infectious Diseases at the time, responded that there were no data or theoretical reason to believe vaccination earlier in pregnancy should be preferred over later vaccination. He also said concerns that an mRNA vaccine could alter a person's genes or a misconception. Later that evening, however, Fauci mentioned the evidence of issues with a second shot for pregnant women. Walensky replied that it was definitely a good point, especially after dose two. Murthy then wrote that he had been hearing concerns about mRNA causing mutations in a developing fetus and said Fauci's point about cytokine response after the second dose was a really good point. Following day, after Murthy flagged a World Health Organization recommendation at the time advising against use of Moderna's vaccine in pregnant women because of limited data, Fauci emphasized that officials had to weigh the potential risks of vaccination against the risks of posed by COVID-19 itself. He wrote that more than 10,000 pregnant women had

0: already been vaccinated with no issues reported that the Food and Drug Administration Advisory Committee on Immunization Practices and American College of Obstetricians and Gynecologists guided allowed pregnant women to choose vaccination, and that animal toxicology studies had not raised red flags. Murtha responded that the WHO recommendation surprised him and warned that a strong recommendation against vaccination based on a lack of data could be potentially quite damaging to public confidence among pregnant women. Walensky agreed and said that she would flag the issue for an upcoming meeting. Okay, so what are we hearing here? I'm going to tell you my takeaway. You tell me if you agree. I want to hear from you on this as well. 888-941-PAGS. 888-941-7247. JoePags.com. Scroll down, click on contact. What I'm hearing is there are problems, potential problems here, potential adverse effects. I mean, questions about deformed babies in the womb. Questions about a fever, running a risk of a fever for a second dose. All valid points that they should have told us about. Did they? They didn't tell us about any of that. What I'm hearing is them saying, "Well, we better not. We don't want to, we don't have anybody lose any confidence." I won't lose confidence if you're honest with me. I won't lose confidence if you tell me the truth about it. Okay, we don't think it's a problem for adults. Could be a problem for men between this age and that age. I don't think it's a problem for most people, but there's no reason kids should get it. I don't think it's a problem for most people. If you're pregnant, though, don't get the second shot. We would have had more confidence had you told us that. But instead, you said all this crap to keep on selling it. You told us all this crap to keep on acting like you knew what you were talking about, and you didn't. You told us all this crap, and it turns out it was just crap. I want to know if there's any sort of money, revenue involved for those who are in that tech string. Because we know that people working in government agencies were getting royalties from medications over the years. I don't know why you're allowed to, but you do. You're getting a royalty from something that you have the ability to suggest or not suggest. That's a problem for me. But man, saying it to the public with a straight face, it is recommended pregnant women get it. Well, in a text string saying, you know, this could cause an issue for pregnant women and the fetus. Could cause an issue for pregnant women if you get the second shot. Did anybody tell you that? Were you pregnant at the time? Hopefully your child's okay. It's crazy what they put us through. Never again. 888-941-PAGS, 888-941-7247, joepags.com. I want to hear from you on this. Got to remind you about Incogni. How have you heard that? Listen very carefully. Got my phone right here. That's silence. No spam calls, no spam texts. I love the silence. 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

0: the American public. I mean, to me, the big problem now is really how do you restore trust in public health? How do you restore trust in science? And, you know, that's what I've been working toward at the NIH, to really shift toward a transparent regime where there's scientific debate, scientific discussion, no debates off limits. I fully expect there to be people that disagree with me. And when I learn that I'm wrong, I'm going to tell the American public that I'm wrong. We have to turn the page from that.
1: And you have the job that he once had. That puts pregnant women in a really bad position. You're withholding information from them, giving them a recommendation that could potentially harm their baby. I don't know the process when you're the director of something like the NIH, but if you have reservations, shouldn't the public know those reservations?
2: By the way, those of you listening, that is our friend Will Kane on Fox interviewing him.
0: I mean, especially for something like the COVID shots, which were brand new back then. I mean, and Tony Fauci was a major figure in trying to get those COVID shots off, past the finish line. He owed the American public some transparency regarding his honest thoughts. Generally, it's the FDA that regulates products and checks for side effects and so on. The NIH develops the science that produces the new vaccines. One lane and another lane. Tony Fauci, in some sense, was out of his lane. Push and then use that power to tell the American one thing when he really thought another.
2: I mean, it's disgusting what we're finding out. I'm glad that we're getting the truth now, but man, it is 5.5 years later since it appears from his text messages they knew that there are all these adverse effects or potential adverse effects for women who are pregnant. And how about those who were saying that, you know, if you're of child-rearing or child-bearing years or that age, then maybe just stay away from it to begin with because the mRNA goes everywhere, including in your ovaries. It's all so sick. It just is. We go to the phone lines. Edward, Floresville, what do you think?
3: I think we're giving the guy too much attention. I mean, he's a narcissist. He craves fame, whether good or bad. It puts him in the spotlight. You're dealing with a guy that I guarantee you, he probably cannot show his face in public the rest of his life. History will note him as one of the biggest losers, one of the biggest murderers that actually passed from the president. Okay? Actually, not the president, but the auto pen.
2: Yeah.
3: Okay? We can moan about it all we want and cry about it, but at the end of the day, nothing's going to happen to him because of the two-tier justice system we have in this country.
2: Well, Edward, I hear you, and I'm going to give him all the attention I possibly can. And no, he doesn't crave negative attention. That's not true. He thinks that he is the savior of the world. He wants to believe that he's a Superman. He wants to believe that he's Teflon as well. I want him to pay the penalty any of us would pay had we done what he did, which I think are huge crimes. Let me go to Alex, San Antonio. Hi.
4: Pagliarillo.
2: Okay. What's going on, Alex?
4: This guy makes Joseph Mengele look like a kindergarten kid, all right? He killed and helped to kill millions of people around the world knowingly. He knew he funded gain of function. He knew that everything that he was saying were lies, and now we know it. And he's walking scot-free? No, I don't think so. Let's have some Nuremberg trials, and this guy needs to pay for his crimes. It's insanity to listen to this, in my opinion, millions of people lost their lives. They lost their livelihoods. They lost their businesses. They cratered the American economy for political gain and for monetary gain. These people are sick and evil, and they need to pay for their crimes. Not just Fauci, but everybody that had something to do with it and knew it.
2: Alex, you and I agree. I think that the guy, it's funny, he said Pagliarillo, right, but he said Mengele. I don't know, it's Mengele. I thought it was Mengele.
5: Right.
2: Maybe I'm wrong about that. I don't know.
5: No, I think you're right.
2: But I think what he says was absolutely spot on. And I want him to be held in contempt of Congress. I want the individual states to sue this guy or charge this guy if they can. I know that Upmeyer, the attorney general in Florida, is talking about possibly doing that and is looking into whether he can. This federal pardon that he got is not going to save him from paying the price. The only thing that might is that he's already 85, 86 years old, but he's not hiding his face. He's not hiding from public. He's out there every day. He thinks that he did nothing wrong. 888-941-PAGS, joepags.com. Keep it here.

0: Hey, you got any gum?
1: Yeah, check my backpack.
0: What's this?
1: Oh, that's naloxone. 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
0: I definitely will. 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
9: 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Tonight, expect a chance of a thunderstorm early this evening, followed by partly cloudy skies and high humidity. The low will be around 72. Tomorrow will bring sweltering heat with intervals of sunshine, along with the possibility of a thunderstorm developing late in the afternoon. The high will reach 93. Tomorrow night, anticipate a chance of a thunderstorm during the evening, then mainly cloudy skies and continued high humidity. The low will be 70. I'm AccuWeather meteorologist Jason Katarina on WPG Talk Radio 95.5.
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10: This is a story that I'm sure you haven't heard because it's a story of redemption. It's a story of somebody who was accused of doing something wrong when really he was defending himself, spent 19 years in prison, and he may just be the next congressman from the great state of Connecticut. His name is Jonathan DeBarros. He's with me now. Jonathan, how are you? Good to see you.
11: Thanks for having me, Joe. I appreciate it.
10: You're very welcome. Republican candidate for U.S. Congress. 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DeBarrosForCongress.org. Love the hat. Make America Charlie Kirk. I love that a lot. I got to get into the story that ended with you being in prison for, you don't look to be that old a guy. I mean, it looks like half of your life was in prison wrongfully. Can you tell me what led to this? You did take somebody's life, but it was in self-defense, right?
11: Yes, it was. Definitely in self-defense. It was a rough period in the city of Waterbury, Connecticut, and the largest city in my congressional district. It was during the 1990s, during the height of the crack cocaine epidemic, a lot of gang violence. And unfortunately, we had an overzealous, zealous prosecutor who was a Democrat who wanted to secure a murder conviction after I was attacked by several gang members in the city of Waterbury, Connecticut, which one of them had a loaded firearm. And the backstory behind that, that transpired 30 days after my 18th birthday.
10: Okay.
11: But prior to that, when I was 16, going on 17, there was a drug deal that went bad in the city that I, in the neighborhood that I grew up in. And unfortunately, someone lost their life. And the prosecutor

0: wanted to manufacture a witness to use against the gang members that there was a bunch of older guys in my neighborhood, I guess, that were involved in that situation, and right. they needed an eyewitness. So I got picked up when I was 16 years old, and I was coerced, and after 13 hours of interrogation, to sign a statement saying that I saw something that I didn't see, because I was told that I would go home. And unfortunately, I was thrown in prison. I was thrown in the county jail at 16 years old.
1: Right.
0: But they took advantage of the 1994 crime bill, in which they charged me as an adult.
1: Oh, wow.
0: And they put me in an adult facility at 16 years old, in which I was attacked by gang members because the prosecution had me sign that statement, in which they labeled me as a snitch, basically. Wow. when I wasn't, and I was forced to fight to defend myself while I was in custody, because I refused witness protection because I wasn't a witness, and I wasn't going into witness protection. So I had to fight the entire time I was in there, which was a 4-month period, because the bond that they gave me was extremely high. My family wasn't able to afford to pay to get me out at that time. And, when it was time for me to go for a bail reduction hearing, my lawyer had told the prosecutor that I was a 16-year-old kid and that, you know, I would be willing to cooperate once I was released. So when the prosecutor was asked by the judge, do they have any objections for them reducing my bail, they said no objections. And once I was out, the district attorney was trying to get me to go down there to cooperate with them, which I refused to do, because everything that they wanted me to cooperate with was all a lie.
1: Let me stop you there, because this is crazy to me. You're a 16-year-old kid. They wanted you to snitch on people in the neighborhood. You didn't want to do that. They ended up charging you as an adult for something that I'm guessing you didn't do. And then once you were in there, they labeled you as a snitch. So everybody in jail doesn't like you, because nobody likes a rat. And then once you get out on a reduced bail, and then he expects you to still step up and help him? I'm not sure I get it. So this guy was just trying to make his record look good?
0: Yes, he was trying to basically pressure me into where is that my back was against the wall, in which I would be forced to cooperate with him. Because when I signed the statement, I thought they told me this was something for me to get released from prison, even though I didn't read it. But to serve their point of making sure that I did cooperate with them, they actually put me in the county jail as an adult when I was only 16 years old, and I was attacked while I was in there. And then 4 months later, my bail was reduced. And once I was released, they thought that, you know, by them labeling me as a snitch, it was going to force me to cooperate, in which I refused to do so. And when the gangs came after me, because they believed what the word was on the street, which the dirty cops put out there, that I was cooperating with authorities.
1: So they were trying to force you. They were trying to force you to cooperate by leveraging the neighborhood against you.
0: Exactly. And that's the reason why I was forced to carry a load of firearm for protection. And then when the gangs came after me, I used deadly force. And then they hid the fact that the deceased perpetrator had a load of firearm to make sure they got a conviction to pay me back for not cooperating with them in the other homicide.
1: The website is thebarrosforcongress.org. It's DEBARROSFORCongress.org. Go and support his candidacy. The primary is tomorrow, right? And so we want to get this word out as far and as wide as we can. And by tomorrow, I mean, we're doing this on August 10th. It's on August 11th. So let's get to where you're now in a confrontation with gang members. You're carrying a gun, which in this country you're allowed to do. And you get confronted by gang members. How does it go down that you're convicted of murder when the other guy had the gun, that they were confronting you, from what I understand? Why did they hide the fact that he had a gun? You say to pay you back?
0: Yeah, the district attorney wanted to pay me back because I refused to cooperate after my attorney had told him that, you know, after I was attacked at 16 years old inside the county jail, that I would be more than willing to cooperate with them once I was released from custody. So they didn't object to the judge's ruling to reduce my bail. But because I never signed an agreement, I was never

0: obligated to cooperate.
1: Right.
0: And I wasn't going to cooperate to something that wasn't true. And I wasn't going to be somebody's rat to save the state, case. And I had nothing to do with that case. I was never a witness. They took advantage of me as a young kid. And because I refused to cooperate when this situation happened, which they knew was self-defense, they hid the evidence. And I'm going to explain to you what happened. After I was forced to use deadly force, I was surrounded by 15 gang members. The one that I shot first, he was the closest one to me, and he was pulling out the .38 revolver that he had, and I was forced to use deadly force. After I ran out of ammunition, I got bum rushed by because there was so many gang members, they just kept coming after me, and right. I had another pistol that I had used to back them up. And I told him and the other person, because there was two people that got shot in my case. The second person admitted that I told him to back up.
1: Right.
0: And because he didn't back up, he said that I

0: him back up, and they kept coming. I don't have a duty to retreat because I don't have complete safety. I can't turn my back on someone, especially if there's a loaded firearm on the deceased perpetrator on the ground in which they was trying to grab, and I was forced to defend myself. And then I got away, the police came. Before the police got there, there was an eyewitness that gave a statement to the police saying that a state witness took the firearms from the body. But 3 hours later, they got pulled over in a car with the gun, and then they tried to hide the fact that that gun was connected to the deceased perpetrator.
1: It's Jonathan DeBarros. He's running for U.S. Representative 5th District in Connecticut. Go to DeBarrosForCongress.org right now, and it's FOR Congress. Go there and support his candidacy. This is a harrowing tale. So you're a little bit, you're just 18. You turned 18 a little while earlier than that. You're telling me the prosecutor and the police, they turned these gang members on you, which is why they confronted you. The guy's pulling a gun. You shoot him and stop him from shooting you, and they hid the fact that there was a gun. Is it your belief that they knew the entire time that he had a gun?
0: Absolutely.
1: Wow.
0: Yeah. And not only that, when I got my conviction later overturned by 3 judges, once they realized that this exculpatory evidence was withheld from my first trial, they ordered a new trial. And I went to trial again. This is the story. This is the part of the story.
1: And they convicted you again?
0: No, I went back to trial again, and they magically came up with a witness to say that the person that was seen taking something from the body and got arrested with the gun 3 hours later, that the gun was their gun, and it couldn't have came from the deceased perpetrator.
1: Wow.
0: So now when I wanted to have the gun fingerprinted, because the deceased perpetrator had a rap sheet, he had a fingerprints on file, I wanted to prove that gun was his gun. They said they didn't have the gun anymore. They had the gun destroyed because they knew that was an issue that was being raised in my appeal. So the dirty prosecutor, his name is John Conley. He was under investigation by the FBI for fixing cases and taking bribes before he died of brain cancer in 2012. And he had Judge Vignani sign the order to have the gun destroyed prior to the appellate decision.
1: Okay, hold on. This adds a whole lot more. And I want to get into your candidacy. I really do. But I want to spell out to the people who are watching and listening exactly how it is that you're a free man. You're running for Congress now. How are you on my show? So if they destroyed the gun, they alleged the gun belonged to somebody else who it didn't belong to. It was actually the gang member's gun. How were you exonerated finally? What evidence was there that gave you a new trial and got you out? Or was there even a new trial? Did they just say, hey, they hid evidence, let's let him out?
0: There was a new trial. There was a new trial, and unfortunately, after the new trial, I had a hung jury. 7 days of deliberation. 8 jurors voted not guilty for 7 days. 4 was undecided. So I had a hung. I had a lot.
1: Wow.
0: A hung jury, and then after that, my family spent $63,000 fighting the case, so we couldn't afford a third trial. The state reduced my charges to the lesser offense of manslaughter, and they said that I could maintain my innocence by pleading underneath the Alpha Doctrine, which I did. You know, because it would either go to trial with a less experienced public defender and risk losing trial, or you take the lesser plea, but you're not admitting guilt. And then I was finally released with that. But I went to the pardon board of the state of Connecticut. I presented all the information that was withheld and the police reports and proof that they destroyed this evidence. And I received a full and absolute pardon from the state of Connecticut, and all my rights were restored, including my right to bear arms.
1: I'm not asking you for any money. Don't give me a number. Did you sue the state? Did you sue the prosecutor's office? I mean, 19 years of your life, my man. I mean, they owe you something. I would think that they owe you big time.
0: Absolutely. They definitely, they should compensate me, but unfortunately, the way I got railroaded was because of the Alpha plea.
1: Wow.
0: The Alpha plea. And then they covered their tracks by giving me the full and absolute pardon and erased my entire record. So it's like it never happened. So
1: 19 years of your life behind bars and it never happened. That's nuts to me. I'm so glad you're out. I'm a gun guy. I've got guns, you know, 5 feet from me. I've got 5 guns. I'm a gun guy. We have the absolute right to protect ourselves. Sounds like you protected yourself. Sounds like they were railroading you since the time you were 16, which is ridiculous. I think they owe you big time. I'm so glad you're out. I want to switch gears now and get into your candidacy. And again, man, I think they owe you like millions of dollars.

0: $1,000 and like a public apology. But you're smiling, so you know you're out on a full pardon, like it never happened. But 19 years is a long time, my man. Let's get into what you would do as a U.S. representative from the 5th District in Connecticut. Who's in that seat now? What difference can you make? I know that you're a mentor. I know that you're somebody who is looking after kids to never run into the issues that people that you grew up with ran into. That's going to go a long way. But once you get to Congress, it's a different animal. What do you hope to do if you get there?
1: Well, the person that's in there now, her name is Johanna Hayes. She's from my neighborhood. She forgot where she came from. She doesn't do anything for the urban communities. And I've been traveling in the rural areas of my district, and they don't have anything good to say about her as well.
0: Right.
1: One of the main things that I want to do, and also for the listening audience, I've been out of prison for over 11 years. I became an electrician. I have electrical background. I've worked for state and local municipalities. So this is not something I just got out of prison. I'm running for U.S. Congress.
0: So you didn't get out last week and say, hey, I'm going to go be a representative. No, you've been out for a long time. But I got to tell you, though, you look really young. You could only be like 37. I mean, honestly, I mean, you look very young. So, all right, you've been out 11 years. This person is a representing. But see, here's the problem in the Northeast, and you know this better than I do, because I live in Texas now, but I'm from New York. In the Northeast, you know what they do. They pack the district, and there's one small area in that district that's going to all vote blue. And then this is why a person like this gets to go in. How do you crack that?
1: Well, my Cook Partisan Index rating is a D+3 rated district. This is the only swing district.
0: It's only +3? Oh, that's I didn't realize that.
1: Yeah. And I got four large cities in my district. I'm from the largest of the four, the city of Waterbury. That's where she's from. And I'm aggressively campaigning in the cities. Like she's in trouble. She knows this. You know, I've been campaigning. I started my candidacy last March. I started a year early.
0: Right.
1: Because I wanted to deal with the 60 years of brainwashing that the Democrats have been doing to the black community for a very long time, even you know, since the NAACP was founded, which is a Marxist organization. They've been indoctrinating black people into believing that they're not Americans.
0: Absolutely.
1: And that and that's terrible. And that's something that I'm fighting back against. And one of the main things that I want to do is I want to create a mandatory federal funded job training program to get people who are on federal subsidized government programs back into the workforce. I want to bring pride, dignity, accountability, and responsibility back into the urban community, like Booker T. Washington, Frederick Douglass.
0: Yes.
1: And I want to inspire the youth to become entrepreneurs. I want them to get into the trades, be responsible citizens. And people might say, well, people are not going to vote for that. They're going to vote for the free handouts. I just want everybody to know only 30% of the cities are on government subsidies. 70% of the people that live in the urban communities go to work every day. And they come from different colors, different backgrounds. They just live in the city. It's just they're misinformed voters. These are the same people that vote Democrat, then complain about Democrat policies. But the Democrats have the luxury of blaming everything on President Trump and the Republican Party for their mess. Like right now in our state, they're running on affordability. When they just allowed over 200,000 illegals to currently reside in our state, we spent close to $2 billion on these illegals, giving them affordable housing, giving them health care at the expense of American taxpayers.
0: Jonathan DeBarros is his name, DeBarros, forcongress.com, or .org. 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

0: When I was diagnosed with Hodgkin lymphoma, I didn't know it was a blood cancer. 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LLS was there for me, and they could be there for you, too.
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3: Glad to have you. Really glad to have Jonathan DeBarros on. Make sure you go and follow him. DeBarrosForCongress.org. He's running for Congress. And it's F-O-R Congress, by the way. He's running for Congress out of the great state of Connecticut. And he's got a really good chance. It's a Democrat plus three, which means you can turn that over in no time. Next hour, Cahill is going to be on to talk about the DSA, what they're trying to do to this country and elsewhere. Flock cameras and more. We'll put on the tinfoil hats for a little while. Plus, an update on what's going on in Colombia after that massive earthquake. A lot of people died there. Going to give you an update on that as well. Keep it here.
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0: We are on our radio. He's Eric Carlin. I'm Gary McNamara. The Republican Party and the Democratic Party are becoming similar. Ooh, wait a minute. It was something that I read yesterday.
1: Yeah.
0: A columnist talking about, in fact, heading threads throughout the day on how similar they are becoming. We'll get to that. Stephen A. Smith on the WNBA.
1: Yeah.
0: You know, the best part is I got him in one of his monologues where he starts medium and just keeps going up and
1: building
0: up
1: and building up and building
0: the rage.
1: I love it.
0: And also the entire thing of the Secret Service sneaking the president off of Air Force One from Turkey, which, by the way, that's a Secret Service call and the correct call. By the way.
1: Yes.
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3: News. I'm Ted Linder. Iranian funds reportedly dwindling. Officials say if peace isn't made, their economy is facing collapse. Fox's Kevin Cork.
4: The misery index in Iran actually hit a record high of 91.1%. That, of course, due to rampant inflation and unemployment. And the economic strain is likely to get even worse as the U.S. naval blockade continues.
3: The president also hitting back at Iran's demand, saying that Iran should pay for damages done during the war, adding that the regime has to repay for damage they've done to the world for the past 50 years. No big winner in Monday night's Powerball means that Wednesday night's jackpot jumps to at least $975 million. The numbers drawn were 6, 37, 54, 55, 64 in a Powerball of 10. If you win on Wednesday night, the jackpot has a cash value of at least $422.3 million. This Powerball jackpot, the biggest prize this year. 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
1: 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Tonight, expect a chance of a thunderstorm early this evening, followed by partly cloudy skies and high humidity. The low will be around 72. Tomorrow will bring sweltering heat with intervals of sunshine, along with the possibility of a thunderstorm developing late in the afternoon. The high will reach 93. Tomorrow night, anticipate a chance of a thunderstorm during the evening, then mainly cloudy skies and continued high humidity. The low will be 70. I'm AccuWeather meteorologist Jason Caterina on WPG Talk Radio 95.5.
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2: And he's Eric Cronin. I'm Gary McNamara. Coming up in just a minute, the Secret Service, the President, and Turkey, all coming up.
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2: So the story came out yesterday, reading from the New York Post here. The president snuck off of Air Force One in a catering truck, departed Turkey on a secret military flight after the Iran threat. President Trump was secretly whisked off of, Air Force One in an airport catering truck last month and departed Turkey on a separate military flight in response to a threat from Iran, according to a report. The secret mission reported by the Washington Post on Monday left journalists and even White House staff believing they were on the same plane as the president when they departed the annual NATO summit in Turkey on July 8th. But in reality, they served as a decoy while Trump traveled in a smaller Air Force C-32A. The elaborate ruse saw Trump publicly board an older model Air Force One before being smuggled out in a catering truck that had been lifted up to a door on the opposite side of the entrance to the presidential plane. Trump was accompanied by several aides inside the container, which was lowered into a truck on the tarmac and driven to a nearby Air Force C-32A plane, where the vessel was once again elevated up to a door, apparently allowing Trump and his aides to board the alternate plane. Like the older model presidential plane, the C-32A was also blue and white and emblazoned with the words United States of America, according to the Washington Post. War Secretary Pete Hegseth was on the secret flight with Trump, but boarded separately using external stairs in an attempt to make the flight appear typical, the U.S. official told the outlet. After departing Turkey, the C-32A carrying Trump landed at Mildenhall Air Force Base in the United Kingdom. The plane arrived about 9 minutes before reporters and White House staff aboard Air Force One landed at the same base. Television cameras and media reports note Trump descended the external stairs from Air Force One about 25 minutes after the plane landed. It's unclear how the president moved from the C-32A to the other plane. At that airport, Trump and the White House staff and reporters boarded the $400 million Qatari-gifted jet that the president flew into Turkey on originally. At the time, speculation swirled as to why the older Air Force One was being used to depart Turkey rather than the newer and more luxurious plane. The White House and Trump denied that the switcheroo was related to a threat from Iran or security concerns from with the new plane, which Trump is using as a temporary Air Force One while Boeing finishes work on the permanent replacement planes. So there you go.
3: Wow.
2: This is a Secret Service call.
3: Yeah.
2: Information they had,
3: yep,
2: they didn't know.
3: Right.
2: And in the age of terrorism, they just didn't know. And we've said this before. We remember in 9/11. Remember how the Democrats mocked Bush?
3: Yeah.
2: For going to Nebraska?
3: Right.

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0: shots, citing concerns from pregnant women and the cause of autism. White House Press Secretary Caroline Leavitt on Fox's Hannity called it a great day for the Make America Healthy Again movement.
1: It's based on common sense and scientific research. Thanks to Secretary Kennedy and President Trump for finally having the courage to enact this order and now to hold states accountable to again give parents more choice.
0: This comes after Senators Ron Johnson and Rand Paul released text messages recovered from Dr. Anthony Fauci's government phone in conversations with other health officials over COVID-19 vaccine safety for pregnant women. Today, Tuesday, is the South Carolina primary for the late Senator Lindsey Graham's seat.
2: After Senator Lindsey Graham passed, South Carolina Governor Henry McMaster appointed Graham's sister, Darlene, to take over as senator for the rest of his term. Congressman Russell Fry and Congressman Ralph Norman are running in today's primary for a full 6-year term. So is former Governor Mark Sanford and the businessman who ran against Lindsey Graham in the primary earlier this year, Mark Lynch. Darlene is also running for a full 6-year term as well, and she has President Trump's endorsement. Lindsey Graham won the primary in June, beating Lynch by nearly 28 points. If no one wins a majority in this special election, a runoff will be held August 25th. Jessica Rosenthal, Fox News.
0: And a powerful 7.4 magnitude earthquake strike in western Colombia on Monday has killed at least 111 people. I'm Ted Lindner. This is Fox News.
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4: 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Tonight, expect a chance of a thunderstorm early this evening, followed by partly cloudy skies and high humidity. The low will be around 72. Tomorrow will bring sweltering heat with intervals of sunshine, along with the possibility of a thunderstorm developing late in the afternoon. The high will reach 93. Tomorrow night, anticipate a chance of a thunderstorm during the evening, then mainly cloudy skies and continued high humidity. The low will be 70. I'm AccuWeather meteorologist Jason Caterina on WPG Talk Radio 95.5.
5: Now, it's Red Eye Radio. Gary McNamara and Eric Hurley talk about everything from politics to social issues and news of the day. Whether you're up late or you're just starting your day, welcome to the show. 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
6: All across America, we are Red Eye Radio. He is Eric Hurley and I'm Gary McNamara. As I was telling you, to start the show, hours and hours and hours ago.
7: Yeah.
6: Yesterday was one of those days I just got entertained by what everybody else was saying. And here's more of it, all right?
7: Okay.
6: Stephen A. Smith on the WNBA.
7: All right.
6: Now, what I like is how he starts at one level and slowly it starts going up. And it's not a criticism. I actually love it.
7: Yeah.
6: Because it's like, okay, as the amplification goes up slowly, you're like, what's coming next? What's coming next? What's coming next? I think it's a great style. Couldn't stand him when he did sports, and would do it all the time over things that were meaningless.
7: Right, right.
6: But now that he's talking, you know, things, politics, issues that actually matter to the world, and when he has more of a populist right leaning, I like it. And here you go. All right, here on the WNBA.
8: The current WNBA collective bargaining agreement says only players who are women are eligible, but it does not further define women or specify criteria involving gender identity, sex assigned at birth, hormone levels, or physical characteristics. It also does not say that self-identification alone automatically makes a player eligible. So because that's open for debate, it required a response from WNBA Commissioner Kathy Engelbert, who sent a memo to teams last Friday, saying the issue would be discussed by a task force of team presidents and general managers. The WNBA separately defended inclusion and condemned hate while saying the union, quote, will not be used as political pawns. Here's Stephen A. talking. It's too damn late. It's too damn late. If your rules were more finite and clear, you wouldn't have to have a meeting of team presidents and general managers. You're the commissioner. You should already know. We literally are living in a society where there has to be a debate

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1: We're Red Eye Radio. 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
1: But as Senator Tom Cotton wrote yesterday about the WNBA, Enes Kanter playing in the WNBA would be comical, except it's a reminder. And this is true. Mm-hmm. We've pointed this out many times before.
3: Mm-hmm.
1: It is still the official position of the Democratic Party. Almost zero elected Democrats disagree that gender is a social construct and kids should be given gender surgeries. It's the official position of the Democrats.
3: Mm. You know, I mean, that's it. You know, look, this insanity is going to go to a point. I don't know where it ends. I don't think it's going to end in our lifetime. But how does the far left even defend what they're doing anymore? They can't.
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1: Fox News, I'm Sue Guzman. Tehran wants the U.S. to agree to a list of demands before the Strait of Hormuz is reopened. President Trump says if Iran is going to ask for reparations, then the U.S. is entitled to damages, too.
2: All of the people that were so badly hurt, so badly wounded or killed, many thousands of people, and maybe damages for the 52,000 protesters over the last 4 months that were killed in Iran. We think their family should get damages.
1: A man accused of killing UnitedHealthcare CEO is due in a New York City courtroom today.
3: The hearing is expected to focus on media access for the New York State trial of Luigi Mangione. His attorneys question why the proceedings won't be live streamed and say limiting access could violate his right to a public trial. Prosecutors say the defense is trying to spread misinformation.
1: Fox's Tanya J. Powers. 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
5: We are Red Eye Radio. He is Eric Carlin. I'm Gary McNamara. All right, my favorite headline on the Babylon Bee, though, was,
6: yeah,
5: I didn't mention all of them when I mentioned a couple before. 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
5: Me and you,
6: we rarely have a
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5: Yeah.
6: And they've been very responsive, but they don't require like tons of meetings.
5: Yeah. Wonderful.
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0: 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I'm Sue Guzman. 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
9: And I too, just thought, blah, blah. You can't, and shame on us.
10: Yes, I mean, I felt that way.
9: But here's the problem with the way it goes, you know, and what we do is someone like AOC at some point just becomes a cartoon character. 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
10: She's like the guy in Office Space.
9: Yeah.
10: You know, the way, hey, whatever his name, he's useless.
9: Yeah.
10: Remember
9: right.
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10: 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I can't think of his name now.
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10: 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What's the boss's
9: right.
10: name?
9: I don't know. Gary Cole?
10: Yeah.
9: Gary Cole?
10: Gary Cole.
9: Yeah.
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12: News. I'm Ted Lender. President Trump signed an executive order on Monday ordering the government to trim down the vaccine schedule and break up the measles, mumps, and rubella immunization to 3 shots, citing concerns for pregnant women and the cause of autism. White House Press Secretary Karoline Leavitt called it a great day for the Make America Healthy Again movement.
13: It's based on common sense and scientific research. Thanks to Secretary Kennedy and President Trump for finally having the courage to enact this order and now to hold states accountable to again give parents more choice.
12: There still is no scientific consensus, though, linking vaccines to autism. And there was no jackpot winner in Monday night's Powerball drawing, meaning the total climbs for Wednesday night. The winning numbers Monday night drawn were 6, 37, 54, 55, 64, and the Powerball was 10. A winning $2 million Match 5 plus Power Play ticket was sold in Tennessee, and two $1 million tickets that match 5 numbers but not the Powerball were sold in California and Maryland. Wednesday night's jackpot now at least $975 million. 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
17: Your WPG Talk Radio 95.5 AccuWeather forecast for South Jersey. Tonight, expect a chance of a thunderstorm early this evening, followed by partly cloudy skies and high humidity. The low will be around 72. Tomorrow will bring sweltering heat with intervals of sunshine, along with the possibility of a thunderstorm developing late in the afternoon. The high will reach 93. Tomorrow night, anticipate a chance of a thunderstorm during the evening, then mainly cloudy skies and continued high humidity. The low will be 70. I'm AccuWeather meteorologist Jason Katarina on WPG Talk Radio 95.5.
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0: his history as the president's personal attorney. Stock futures this morning are up just slightly. I'm Ted Lindner. This is Fox News.
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1: 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Tonight, expect a chance of a thunderstorm early this evening, followed by partly cloudy skies and high humidity. The low will be around 72. Tomorrow will bring sweltering heat with intervals of sunshine, along with the possibility of a thunderstorm developing late in the afternoon. The high will reach 93. Tomorrow night, anticipate a chance of a thunderstorm during the evening, then mainly cloudy skies and continued high humidity. The low will be 70. I'm AccuWeather meteorologist Jason Caterina on WPG Talk Radio 95.5.

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1: The White House targets vaccines. Good morning, I'm Gordon Deal, along with Nicole Murray, on this Tuesday, August 11th. Glad you could be with us. Here's what we have for you this hour.
2: President Trump has signed an executive order calling for most children to get fewer shots. We'll have reaction.
1: It's a race against the clock in South America, where rescuers are searching for survivors of a strong earthquake in Colombia.
2: President Trump is turning the tables on Iran's conditions for a peace deal, saying Tehran should also pay reparations.
1: And our obsession with online recommendations.
3: Sometimes when we have so many choices, we wind up more dissatisfied because we feel sort of decision paralysis, or because, you know, we do make a decision and then we spend, you know, all of the time thinking, well, like, is this the best pair of jeans? Could I have found a better pair of jeans? Is this the best Chinese restaurant?
1: Emily Stewart at Business Insider on how online reviews are wrecking our vacations and even dinner reservations. More than 150 people have been killed in western Colombia after the South American country's most powerful earthquake in decades, and that figure is expected to rise. We get more from this morning's Mike Gavin.
4: Rescue efforts carried into a second day this morning as emergency workers dug through collapsed buildings and flattened homes searching for victims. The 7.4 magnitude earthquake struck Colombia's coffee-growing heartland early yesterday, leveling multi-story buildings in cities such as Cali and cracked one of the towers of a historic cathedral in another nearby city. Several of the top floors of one of the city's hospitals, some dedicated to pediatric care, collapsed upon themselves, leaving some patients trapped and forcing some 600 others to be tended to amid rubble on the street. Gordon.
1: Thank you, Mike. Emergency teams and volunteers worked through the night with excavators and at times their bare hands hunting for survivors beneath debris. In Cali, home to about 2.2 million people, at least 85 people were killed and dozens of buildings were damaged or destroyed. The back and forth continues between Washington and Tehran. President Trump has now made his own demands that Iran pay compensation for people killed in wars, attacks, and protests. The president said the families of the 17 U.S. sailors killed in the 2000 bombing of the USS Cole in Yemen, as well as thousands of others killed in combat, should be included. Trump's response yesterday came after Iran's weekend demands for compensation and an end to sanctions in exchange for fully and safely reopening the Strait of Hormuz.
5: The only one that has control of the Strait of Hormuz right now is the United States Navy. We have a blockade that's been infallible.
1: Separately, the Washington Post is reporting that Trump underwent an elaborate plan to hide his flight from Turkey to the United Kingdom last month using a catering food truck and a military aircraft amid threats against him from Iran. The report says the secret mission was carried out without the knowledge of the traveling press and even some White House officials. The off-ramp scenarios are getting more complicated for President Trump as he seeks an end to hostilities with Iran. Insight from Republican consultants Matt Makowiak, president of Potomac Strategy Group. Matt, how do you see it?
6: Yeah, I mean, you know, the thing that's unfortunate, but is, I think, an important element here is that there's a timing issue on the U.S. side that Iran doesn't have to deal with. And that is that obviously in the United States, we have a midterm election in 86 days or 85 days or whatever it is. So that is obviously putting domestic political pressure on the White House, given the relatively high gas prices we've seen at a time when affordability is really apparently the number one issue for pretty much everybody across the country. So I think the president's feeling pressure a little bit as it relates to that. I think he's now

0: absolutely clear that Iran is, you know, almost impossible to negotiate with, particularly right now, as their regime is not just weakened, but has lost so many, you know, senior members and has so much change in the last few months. It's not even clear that if you negotiate, you know, if you're negotiating with someone who has any power to even uphold something. So this is a challenging situation. My suspicion is the blockade will continue, which continues to put economic pressure on Iran. They have a real issue right now about whether they can even pay their IRGC soldiers. And of course, their currency is very weak. There's enormously high inflation. So I think the least worst option is probably to continue with the blockade and then to see if you can continue to help some of these ships get through the Strait of Hormuz. But look, again, this is an enormously complicated situation. There is no easy solution.
1: How much credibility do you put into some of these media reports about munitions concerns here? And is that driving some of the decision making here?
0: I do think it's both a real issue, and I do think it is driving some of the discussion. There, you know, there's been reporting that the Pentagon has asked our defense companies to speed up the production of some of these munitions that we need. And you know, produce large amounts in you know, weeks or months rather than years. So it is an issue. It just is. And of course, you know, the reason you know it's a real issue is that the Trump administration is seeking a supplemental from Congress. The amounts kind of go all over the run the gamut. It could be as much as, you know, 30 to 60 billion. It could be more than that, depending on how much they ultimately gets sought. But nonetheless, there's a real need to make sure we have what we need. It's, of course, America could be attacked at any time. You could certainly have a situation where China perhaps tries to take Taiwan, which could have not just significant ramifications for the United States related to our relationship with Taiwan, but in terms of semiconductor chip supply, which is a national security issue in addition to being an economic issue. So, yeah, I mean, you know, it's hard to answer these questions kind of succinctly because the issues are so complex. They're all interrelated. You're dealing with an impossible partner who, you know, violates agreements regularly and who may not even be able to uphold an agreement, even if they wanted to, given the power vacuum in country at the moment.
1: We're speaking with Matt Mikowiak, Republican consultant, also president of Potomac Strategy Group. We're talking about the off-ramp scenarios for the Trump administration in the Iran war. Have you imagined what a worst case scenario would be?
0: First of all, I'd say I think that the, you know, the Pentagon, you know, spends time thinking about worst case scenarios. Yeah. You could have, you know, if you were to have American military personnel taken hostage, you know, some people have started to talk about maybe there being some similarities to how Iran treated Carter with how they're hoping to treat Trump here. And so, you know, if you had some type of horrific situation like that, you know, that obviously would be something akin to a worst case scenario. If you had a, you know, mass casualty event at American military installation in the region, that would be a worst case scenario.
1: Thanks, Matt. Matt Mikowiak, Republican consultant and president of Potomac Strategy Group. If you've missed anything from today's show, by the way, you can always catch a podcast. It's available every day on Apple, Google, Spotify, or wherever you get your podcasts. 14 minutes now after the hour on This Morning, America's First News.
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3: Thanks for being with us. A new executive order from President Trump calls for most children to receive fewer vaccines. He wants to limit the inoculation schedule to 11 immunizations, which he said would align the country with peer nations that recommend fewer shots. In addition, the president made extensive comments connecting childhood shots and autism, a link scientists argue is unfounded.
4: Well, we do not know exactly what the cause is with respect to autism. It is essential to our research efforts that we have the very best vaccine recommendations in the entire world.
3: Physicians rejected the new executive order, saying no new science warranted a change and that fewer recommended shots will leave more children exposed to preventable diseases. The directive signed yesterday also recommends splitting the measles, mumps, and rubella vaccine into three shots taken at separate visits. Merck said there's no published scientific evidence showing any benefit to splitting the MMR shot into three, and that using the individual components increases injections and can lead to delayed or missed immunizations. This portion of the program is brought to you by Incogni. Hey, did you hear that? You have to listen very carefully. 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
2: And now, the three big things you need to know. Number one.
5: Rescue efforts will continue today across Western Colombia after a 7.4 magnitude earthquake hit the area yesterday, killing at least 164 people. Officials say that as search and rescue efforts continue, the death toll is expected to rise.
2: Number two.
5: President Trump is demanding that Iran pay compensation for people killed in wars, attacks, and protests after Tehran said it would not reopen the Strait of Hormuz without being paid for war damages. Trump on why he thinks Iran should pay up.
4: All of the people that were so badly hurt, so badly wounded or killed, many thousands of people, and maybe damages for the 52,000 protesters over the last 4 months that were killed in Iran. We think their families should get damages.
5: Meanwhile, the Washington Post reports that Trump used a catering truck to sneak off Air Force One to hide his flight from Turkey to the United Kingdom last month amid threats against him from Iran.
2: Number three.
5: The Trump administration has unveiled new transparency guidelines for food ingredients. The new proposed federal rule would ask companies to notify the FDA when they introduce a new substance into food products. Health and Human Services Secretary Robert F. Kennedy Jr.
6: The proposal will give the agency greater visibility into the substances that are entering our food supply.
5: The administration also again delayed the release of the definition of ultra-processed food. Washington Governor Bob Ferguson has issued an emergency proclamation suspending some state laws to help residents impacted by wildfires. Ferguson added the directive expands access to the state's disaster cash assistance program.
7: We'll soon be seeking a major disaster.

0: Disaster Declaration to unlock financial assistance for individuals.
1: Additionally, the proclamation makes it easier for residents to receive unemployment benefits. The Pentagon has renamed an airbase in South Carolina after Senator Lindsey Graham, Defense Secretary Pete Hegseth.
2: Fully funding our warriors would be one last great accomplishment for Colonel Lindsey Graham and a major part of his legacy.
1: The South Carolina senator suddenly died last month. There were no winning tickets sold for last night's $905 million Powerball jackpot. The estimated grand prize for tomorrow's drawing will be at least $975 million.
3: Can't even process all those zeros.
1: Right? Oh my gosh. But it makes me feel like I would go on vacation. I would buy a house, maybe get Carolina a bunch of tennis balls.
3: Sure. That would still leave you a gajillion dollars left over, roughly.
1: I don't even know what I would do with it.
3: 22 minutes now after the hour.

0: That's what I want.
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4: Thanks for being with us. Many Americans treat every product, service, and experience they buy like a research project. But Emily Stewart, senior correspondent at Business Insider, says our obsession with online recommendations is ruining our vacations, homes, and nights out. Emily, explain.
5: Yeah, I mean, I think a lot of people have had this experience, right? That you're like, I'm going to go to dinner. And you start looking at all the options. There's a lot of options. You start looking at the reviews. And suddenly you realize that you've spent an hour and a half trying to figure out where you're going to get, like, pizza on a Tuesday night. And, like, do you need the best pizza? Like, probably not. And so, basically, the idea of this was, like, we are kind of encouraged by way of having so many choices and so many opinions about those choices to kind of really try and maximize our lives and seek out the best at every turn. And, you know, the question I think I had is, are we kind of making ourselves miserable in this kind of impossible and often kind of fruitless quest?
4: Yeah. Talk about the guy you spoke to at the beginning of your piece, this James Hardaway. He's thorough, if we can use that word, it seems.
5: Yeah, you know, he told me he's kind of like the reviews guy among his family and friends. You know, before every decision, he looks at Wirecutter, he looks at Consumer Reports, he goes to Yelp, he goes to Reddit, he goes to YouTube. And he said, you know, he does this all of the time, but he kind of, you know, took a moment of self-reflection and said, like, I'm not sure if this is actually making things better. He talked about buying a baby stroller for his first child a few years ago, and he and his wife identified the best one. It's $450. They get it, and they realize they don't like it, and they get rid of it in a few months, and they actually buy something much cheaper that is not recommended by anybody because it works better for them. And so I think that is kind of like what we are seeing here a little bit. A lot of people have that experience, right, where you think you got the best thing, and then you're sitting there, and make a difference, you know, who knows.
4: We're speaking with Emily Stewart, senior correspondent at Business Insider. Her story is called Reviews Are Ruining Your Life. I mean, whatever happened to, and it wasn't that long ago, I would just say, Emily, I need a Chinese restaurant for Saturday night, which got right, and you'd rattle one off. Like, what happened to just good old-fashioned friend recommendations?
5: Yeah, I mean, I think, you know, to some extent, the review stuff is good, right? Like, you want to democratize information. It is nice to be able to look at the internet if you don't have a friend that knows a good Chinese restaurant. I think kind of what happens is that we wind up in a situation where we're constantly dissatisfied. And there's research that talks about this, right? That shows this, that kind of sometimes when we have so many choices, we wind up more dissatisfied because we feel sort of decision paralysis. Or because, you know, we do make a decision and then we spend, you know, all of this time thinking, well, like, is this the best pair of jeans? Could I have found a better pair of jeans? Is this the best Chinese restaurant? And a lot of the answer for this is also that the best for me is not the best for you. Like, a Chinese restaurant you like, I may think is awful, right? And so I do think sometimes too, especially when we're looking at strangers on the internet, like, we don't know those people's priorities. We don't know their lifestyles. We don't know their preferences. And so we're sort of guessing based on opinions of people. We have no idea about anything about them.
4: Yeah. And on top of that, it's just hard to tell which ones are legit, you know, that haven't been written by, you know, AI, for example, or by, you know, employees themselves, if it's, for example,

0: example, a restaurant.
1: Right. I mean, that is also an issue.
0: There's Emily Stewart, senior correspondent at Business Insider. 30 minutes now after the hour on This Morning, America's First News.

0: When South Jersey is talking, we're listening. Start your day with local news, weather, and the conversations that matter with Harry Hurley. Then hear the latest from Brian Kilmeade, Markley Van Camp and Robbins, Sean Hannity, and Mark Levin. 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
1: Fox News, I'm Sue Guzman. Primaries being held in six states today. Voters will be heading to the polls in Minnesota, Wisconsin, Vermont, South Carolina, Connecticut, and Alabama to decide a number of races, ranging from governor and statewide races to U.S. Senate and House seats that are up for grabs. Man accused of killing United Healthcare CEO is due in a New York City courtroom today.
2: The hearing is expected to focus on media access for the New York State trial of Luigi Mangione. His attorneys question why the proceedings won't be live streamed and say limiting access could violate his right to a public trial. Prosecutors say the defense is trying to spread misinformation.
1: Fox's Tanya J. Powers. Mangione's state trial begins September 8th. And President Trump signing an executive order calling for an overhaul of childhood vaccines. He says kids are getting too many at once. America's listening to Fox News.
3: I'm Maria Bartiromo, and this is the Fox Business Report. The major averages kicking off the new trading week lower as investors monitor U.S.-Iran developments and await consumer price inflation data on Wednesday. The reading will likely help determine the Fed's path for interest rates. The Dow down 61 points, the Nasdaq lower by 85, S&P 500 down 5. Markets have been on a tear, but David Tao, president of ProChain Capital, says we could see some cooling for stocks.
4: To expect the heat to continue with such force through the end of the year, I think is a high expectation. I'm not saying that there's going to be this large pullback. To expect every day to wake up to green screens, I think, is a bit too optimistic based on what we've seen so far this year.
3: On the earnings front, Cardinal Health, Cava Group, CoreWeave, and Supermicro Computer, among others, will be releasing quarterly results. That's your Fox Business Report. I'm Hillary Barsky, invested in you.
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9: New Jersey Info and Weather Network. I'm Chief Meteorologist Dan Zarrow. Today will be a touch cooler than yesterday, a bit more humid, and a bit cloudier too. We'll still see breaks of sun. High temperature around 88 degrees. There's a chance of a midday shower, and then watch for spot late day thunderstorms. Additional thunderstorms are possible tonight, otherwise mostly cloudy, low 72. Morning showers tomorrow, then the sun comes out. It'll be a seasonable day with a high of 86 degrees. Get weather 24/7 wherever you are. 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
11: Thanks for spending time with us. Welcome into Tuesday, August 11th. Gordon Deal with Nicole Murray. Some of our top stories and headlines. An earthquake in Western Colombia has killed more than 150. President Trump signs an executive order reducing the recommended number of childhood vaccines. A report says Trump hid in an airport catering container to sneak into a military jet for a secret flight out of Turkey last month. Oil is up to around $90 a barrel this morning. New York City officials will study an underground air exchange system that could cool sweltering subway stations in the summer. And a wild video game discovery in Wisconsin that story in about 20 minutes. Of the roughly 75 economists who submitted July payroll estimates to Bloomberg, not a single one forecast that the U.S. would lose jobs last month. But that's exactly what happened. Employers shed 23,000 jobs from payrolls in July. Here's Megan Lenhart, senior economics reporter at Barron's. Megan, not what we expected.
12: Exactly. We did have a number of estimates, and all of them were above target, you know, in terms of we didn't expect any negative jobs numbers on Friday. And unfortunately, we got it wrong. It was obviously a number of things at play. And I think, unfortunately, it's just become a lot more difficult to really determine the labor market trajectories these days. Obviously, month to month, you always have specific factors at play. But, you know, we've also had a lot of changes in population and employment trends. And then, of course, you know, within the data of itself, you have to remember that we've had declining response rates in recent years. And that's obviously, you know, created a bit of a trickier situation, especially in terms of like higher margin of error. And of course, a lot of the revisions that we've been seeing.
11: Yeah. This came up in your story, too. I thought it was interesting. Immigration policy / deportations. Is that having a role here?
12: It is. It really is one of those situations where policy is playing a role in kind of what we're seeing. Unfortunately, we just don't have robust population growth at this point. And so, you know, that really does actually affect the number of available workers. And when you do have immigration policies that, you know, are very much primed to, you know, deport and or, you know, not allow folks into the country as easily, that does reduce the population and that of available workers. And in this case, you know, we've had a significant decline over, you know, the past 2 years. And obviously, you know, that's been something that's been a slow moving issue, but one that we're really starting to see, you know, turn out in the data now.
11: We're speaking with Megan Lenhart, senior economics reporter at Barron's. Her story is called Everyone Got the Jobs Number Wrong for July, Why It Won't Be the Last Time. So I keep thinking artificial intelligence is going to step in here and save the day, but it doesn't seem like that's the case.
12: Unfortunately, we're still in the early innings or quarters or whatever sports analogy you want to use of this technological advance. You know, and what that really boils down to is the fact that, yes, a lot of people use AI in their day-to-day lives at this point, but it really doesn't have a huge commercial adoption uptake yet. Remember, we're still actually waiting for a lot of the physical manifestations and build out of AI to take place. And that probably won't even happen until 2028. So the idea that, you know, we're having, you know, these AI agents take over jobs is not quite the reality yet. And I think a lot of the data does actually show that really AI has had a fairly minimal impact on the labor market so far. But we may actually need that technology in the years to come. As I said, we really have had a lot of demographic changes. And, you know, we remember, you know, 20 years ago, we were worried about

0: about, you know, population growth and, you know, us like overrunning our resources. And now, you know, we're very much focused on the idea that we might not have enough population growth in order to, you know, really sustain the economic trajectory that we want. And so I do think that technology is going to have to play, you know, a big assist role here in making sure that we have, you know, the labor dynamics that we need in order to maintain a really healthy economy.
1: What do investors do with this data when they know, I guess, it could ultimately be incorrect?
0: I think that investors really need to take a step back a little bit. Obviously, we always look forward to Jobs Friday. We do, you know, really bank in many cases on the jobs number. But you have to remember that it is the first of three estimates per, you know, each individual month. And so we make a lot of noise around, you know, big revisions and things like that. But it's really just the Bureau of Labor Statistics getting more information, getting more complete information from businesses nationwide. In fact, if you want to think about it probably in a better way, I would argue that we need to start thinking about jobs the way we do maybe about the GDP number, which we also get three estimates, and nobody sort of takes the first estimate at you know, the permanent, all-encompassing number. That may be what we have to do in the future when it comes to these unemployment numbers as well.
1: Thanks, Megan. Megan Linhart, senior economics reporter at Barron's. Hey, if you've missed anything from today's show, there's an easy way to catch up. Just tell your Alexa, Siri, or Google to play This Morning with Gordon Deal. 20 minutes now in front of the hour on This Morning, America's First News. Coming up next, police in Western Alabama likely did not get training for this type of emergency call.
2: 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I've been surfing here since I was a kid. Now, seeing my grandson out on the water, it means everything to me. Watching him and taking in the blue waves, the sea breeze, the blurry horizon.
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7: Is your trade

0: high-speed pursuit of a fleeing criminal. Then the next day, you could be called in to help wrangle an animal weighing nearly a ton. We have two stories about that to talk about today. We start in Georgia, where first responders were summoned to help rescue a 1,600-pound horse. The animal had become trapped on its side in a creek at the back of its owner's property last week. Two fire departments were eventually called in to help with the rescue, with the Cherokee County Department using a large animal tripod to eventually lift the horse to its feet. The horse was examined by a vet at the scene was able to walk back to its stable after regaining feeling in its legs.
1: Yeah.
0: We don't know how it actually got on its side in the first place. Yeah. I guess just tripped and fell into this creek.
1: That's something.
0: Yeah.
1: Like this kind of operation.
0: Yeah.
1: Like you get a stuck horse. Who dreams up this stuff?
0: In the back of a property, so it's not easy to get there. There's not like a road that's going to lead you right to where this horse is. Yeah. You got to get all this equipment back there and lift up a 1,600-pound animal, which is, I'm sure, certainly surly and, you know, moving around. Mm-hmm. And this is not just this isn't dead weight we're talking about.
1: Yeah. Top heavy.
0: Yes.
1: And it's like a massive kitchen table, right, to get it back on its legs. I wonder if the crews thought initially, you know, could 8 of us gather around and be responsible for 200 pounds of pushing and lifting? And then they thought, no, we got to get this tripod thing going here and hoist this thing.
0: Yeah, if there's any way for us to get a machine to do this, I think we're going to do it. I'm definitely not putting my back into that one, tell you that.
1: Right.
0: And while that was a relatively easy big animal rescue for first responders, this one will be one that they'll be telling stories about for a long time. Police and sheriff's deputies in Alabama traded in traffic stops for rodeo duty when they were called in to lasso a 1,500

0: rounded up without injury. The sheriff's office wrote that we'll hang up our cowboy hats and boots back on the wall, at least until the next bull decides to go sightseeing.
1: Jeez.
0: Horse is one thing. So, you know, horse laying in a creek is one thing.
1: Yeah.
0: But a bull on its legs, fully capable of doing all the damage it wants to, that's a whole different level. I
1: was thinking the same thing. Like, at least, you know, the horse is probably relatively calm.
0: Yeah.
1: You know, it can't do much. Maybe you could feed it some apples or some carrots, you know, to keep it calm. But a longhorn on the loose, yeah, it could knock down trees, you know, punch out windows in cars. Yeah. Who knows what
0: literally
1: else.
0: Anything it wants to. A bull could do if it decided to in that moment.
1: Oh, my goodness.
0: Yikes.
1: Good story. Thank you, Mike. 13 minutes now in front of the hour on This Morning, America's First News.
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5: From the Town's Point of Jersey Info and Weather Network, I'm Chief Meteorologist Dan Zarrow. Today will be a touch cooler than yesterday, a bit more humid, and a bit cloudier, too. We'll still see breaks of sun, high temperature around 88 degrees. There's a chance of a midday shower, and then watch for spot late-day thunderstorms. Additional thunderstorms are possible tonight, otherwise mostly cloudy, low 72. Morning showers tomorrow, then the sun comes out. It'll be a seasonable day with a high of 86 degrees. Get weather 24/7 wherever you are. 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
7: Late blood sugar after a meal. Verywellhealth.com says in a randomized crossover study involving a small group of adults who were overweight, early time-restricted feeding, meaning all calories consumed between 8 a.m. and 2 p.m., improved mean 24-hour glucose levels and blood sugar fluctuations without changes in calorie intake or body weight. Another finding, eating an early first meal, say before 8 a.m., and an early last meal, like before 7 p.m., might lower the long-term risk of diabetes. 8 minutes now in front of the hour on this morning. Once again, here's Nicole Murray.
8: And now, the three big things you need to know. Number one.
9: More than 100 people have been killed after a 7.4 magnitude earthquake struck Western Colombia yesterday, toppling buildings, damaging hospitals, and trapping people beneath the rubble in the country's strongest earthquake this century. Officials say that as search and rescue efforts continue today, the death toll is expected to rise.
8: Number two.
9: President Trump has signed a new executive order calling for most children to receive fewer vaccines, claiming the shots are linked to autism. Trump is also urging parents to spread out shots and more visits to pediatricians.
10: Effective immediately, my administration is recognizing gold standard childhood vaccine recommendations for only 11 core vaccinations against the most serious and dangerous diseases, along with the MMR, which hopefully will be split up.
9: CNBC reports that decades of scientific evidence have shown no link between autism and childhood vaccines.
8: Number three.
9: New York City Mayor Zohram Mamdani's new pied-à-terre tax has hit a wall after a Staten Island judge ordered an emergency pause on the implementation of the new surcharge on the owners of high-priced second homes in the Big Apple.
11: We always know that with any new tax, there are more questions than there are answers, and we're looking to make sure that every New Yorker that is potentially affected, again, we're talking about 17,000 homeowners out of a city of 8.5 million, have all the information that they need.
9: The ruling came in response to a lawsuit from three homeowners suing to delay the rollout of the tax because of how it has been executed. The World Health Organization said the fastest growing Ebola outbreak on record in eastern Congo started in February, months before it was officially declared in mid-May. More than 1,900 people have died. Massachusetts Senator Elizabeth Warren is pressuring companies entitled to refunds for illegal U.S. tariffs to return the money they are recouping directly to consumers. USA Today reports that Generation Z has a new favorite insult. It's called LARPing, which is when someone is being inauthentic. A prime example, when someone goes to a fitness class just for the photos.
7: Ah, it's like calling someone out.
9: Yeah, exactly. Right. Exactly.
7: Yeah. Well, we have to have a word for that we never used before. And then Gen Z pretends, oh, we found something new.
9: Well, it's they're labeling it. They're giving us more like, oh, calling you out kind of thing.
7: Yeah, we had that phrase already. Why do we need a LARPing?
9: What other phrase was there for it?
7: Calling you out.
9: So what?
7: Inauthentic. You said it yourself.
9: I feel like you're just trying to cause problems. Let them define their own things. Let them have their own trends. Let them grow up and figure it out for themselves.
7: Are you saying I'm just trying to get a reaction out of you?
9: You're rage baiting? What? Isn't that something else Generation Z invented? I'm just saying.
7: 6 minutes now in front of the hour.
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5: It's primary day in six states. I'm Dave Anthony, Fox News. They can go to the polls starting now in Connecticut, then later this morning in Vermont, and then Minnesota and Wisconsin, where there's a lot of focus on the left.
6: Francesca Hong could become the first Democratic Socialist governor in the U.S. The chef has made a lot of headlines. Her past comments, where she called to abolish ICE, prisons, or cancel Thanksgiving. She says her opinions have evolved.
5: Hong is facing other Democrats in Wisconsin's governor's race. The winner takes on Republican Congressman Tom Tiffany. And Fox's Alex Hogan also details another race to watch, the Democratic primary for Senate in Minnesota.
6: Establishment-backed candidate Representative Angie Craig faces a far more progressive candidate, Lieutenant Governor Peggy Flanagan.
5: On the Republican side, former sportscaster Michelle Tafoya among the Minnesota Senate candidates. There are also special primary elections in Alabama today in four congressional districts after the state was allowed by the Supreme Court to draw new district maps. In South Carolina, there's a special Republican primary to replace late Senator Lindsey Graham as the GOP nominee. Now to the diplomatic standoff with Iran over reopening the Strait of Hormuz fully for shipping. President Trump tells reporters he could still resume bombing.
7: Well, we have that ability if we want to do that. Yeah, you'll find it.
8: Late Monday, the president responded to Iranian demands that compensation be paid in order to reopen the Strait of Hormuz. President Trump posted to True Social in part, but it is an interesting idea because now I am likewise demanding compensation from Iran for all of the people that they have killed and gravely wounded with their roadside bombs and many conflicts for which they are famous.
5: Well, that's Fox's Trey Yingston, Tel Aviv. Syria's former president Bashar Assad has been sentenced to death for war crimes from the country's long civil war. But he and his brother, who was also sentenced to die, have already fled the country to Russia. But Assad's cousin did not. Atef Najib was in court in a cage and also got a death sentence. America's listening to Fox News.
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10: Good morning. 72 degrees, partly sunny, thunderstorm in the area late this afternoon. I'm Christina Lang with everything you need to know. A Jewish group running a summer day camp in Ventnor says their Monday classes were interrupted by a threatening message that led police coming to evacuate the building. Javad at the Shore says that police checked the building, allowed everyone back inside once the threat was proven not to be credible. The day camp organizers did not go into detail about the nature of the threat. Mark

0: Recovered all $227,794 sent to a fraudulent bank account after a phishing scam targeted the city's finance office. Officials say required verification procedures were not followed, allowing the payment to go through. Police working with the FBI recovered the money, and the city has suspended use of the payment system while strengthening security and verification procedures. Tickets are now on sale for the second Garden State Comic Fest in Vineland, scheduled for November 14th and 15th at the Vineland Convention Center. The first announced guest is Michael Turney, who played Danny Pennington in the 1990s live-action Teenage Mutant Ninja Turtles movie. More guests are expected to be announced in the coming weeks. Tickets start at around $20. Children under 12 admitted free with a paying adult. 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
1: From the Towns Square, New Jersey Info and Weather Network, I'm Chief Meteorologist Dan Zarrow. Today will be a touch cooler than yesterday, a bit more humid, and a bit cloudier too. We'll still see breaks of sun, high temperature around 88 degrees. There's a chance of a midday shower, and then watch for spot late day thunderstorms. Additional thunderstorms are possible tonight, otherwise mostly cloudy, low 72. Morning showers tomorrow, then the sun comes out. It'll be a seasonable day with a high of 86 degrees. Get weather 24/7 wherever you are. 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
1: It is 6 minutes past the hour. Welcome to the Hurley in the Morning program. And I've been hearing since very, very early this morning about this forecasted thunder boomers and rain event later this afternoon. So let's see what happens. I should check and see what time that is, because I'll be traveling a few times today back and forth, getting ready for the national work that we'll be doing later today. We have some great guests that we'll be interviewing later today. If you want to check it out, we have, let's see, off the top of my head, I know we have former Wisconsin governor. Let's see, who else do we have? We have Dr. Mark Siegel, and I'm sure he's not going to hold back, at least I hope not, relative to what's going on with these Dr. Fauci text messages. As I mentioned, we have the former governor, Scott Walker. He said, and he would know, he was governor. He was a great governor. He barely lost re-election a number of years ago. Wisconsin changed big time and moved left. Scott Walker did a great job. He said, crossing over to vote for Francesca Hong is a big risk because she would be very dangerous if she was governor. I mean, no question about it. Do you hear her? It's incredible. I heard Laura Trump say how close this race is. The Marquette survey that I saw had Hong leading by 22 points over David Crowley. There are a couple other candidates that won't do much in this race. If anyone has a chance, it would be David Crowley, who was endorsed by the outgoing governor, who is not seeking a third term. I think his name is, what, Tony Evers or Tony Evers. So a whole lot going on there. And remember, this Hong is the most, if she makes it, she will be the most radical Democrat or Republican, but Democrat nominee for governor in the general election in nothing short of American history. Just terrible. And I'll tell you, I want to say that I really have my eye on South Carolina, and that would be true. It's a little less, how shall I say, it's maybe a little anticlimactic because I don't see any way that anyone is going to get 50% of that vote. And I think no one will get within 15% of that. I think the high water mark is 30 to 35%. And I think that will be Darlene Graham. But we'll see. Because this endorsement by President Trump is not working the way that President Trump's endorsement usually works. It usually ends it. There you go. You got it. All he has to do is say, that's who I want. And that person wins, no matter who they are. This is not the case. Now, I think she's going to be first. And I think she'll be first in no worse than the upper 20 percentile, likely around 30%. And if I had to pick a range, I would say Darlene Graham, 29 to 35%, if you give me that range. I think she's going to be somewhere. Let me even make a note of that, because we'll come back tomorrow and see how we did there. 25 to 35%.

little bit torn. I don't know. I think, I'm guessing that Ralph Norman may get second, but Russell Fry, another congressman, is also capable of getting second. And not too far behind them will be the former governor, a former congressman as well, in Mark Sanford. Then you throw on top of that that there are six other people running. So when you have 10, I'm not aware. I'm sure there are cases where if it was a really popular individual, either incumbent or just a really popular, well-known candidate, maybe you could do it. But I don't see it. I don't see it happening. So what does that mean? The first two, again, I think it will either be Darlene Graham and Ralph Norman or Darlene Graham and Russell Fry. And if there is some kind of, choking myself, if there's some kind of mutiny on Trump, wouldn't it be a shocker? Let me just put out there. The shocker would be Norman and Fry. And it would be, what? That would be, oh my God, please do not allow that to happen. The Democrat media will size up President Trump for a coffin. You think I'm kidding? I'm not. So I'm really rooting for Darlene Graham. I want her to do it. I hope she does. Boy, President Trump did not hold back yesterday. He said, and this is a quote, jihadists are being elected, quote, all over the place. Wow. Can you imagine? One thing, and it's really good for my health. I don't care what CNN says. I don't care what are they called? MS Now or ABC or NBC or CBS or any of them. I don't care what any of them say or do. But they must be going crazy over this one. Let me give you the full context. Right from the Oval Office, in front of reporters, President Trump said, well, the one thing is we have jihadists being elected all over the place. Wow. Now, President Trump did not specify any candidate by name. He went further. He said, we have this, whether it's communism, jihadism. Ooh. So he has been using the term jihadists in criticizing Democrats. He said that a friend suggested the term to him. Quote, a friend of mine called up. You know, you really should use the word jihadist because that's what's happening. Quote, unquote. Trump said that as an example, some candidates he was referring to came from countries such as Somalia. I'm laughing. Trump has repeatedly criticized Representative Ilhan Omar, who was born in Somalia. Trump has previously called for Omar and another Muslim member of Congress to, quote, go back from where they came, end quote. Trump has also been very critical, I think deservedly so, of Michigan Democrat Senate candidate Abdul El-Sayed, who is Muslim. At a campaign event in Las Vegas last week, President Trump called El-Sayed, quote, a hater of Jews and hater of Israel, end quote. Wow.

Yeah, he's not happy about what's going on, no question about it. Tim Scott, the now senior senator from South Carolina, said about El-Sayed that he's making the midterms easier for the Republican Party. It's really going to be interesting to see how this civil war turns out, because you have people like Hakeem Jeffries, Chuck Schumer. Look how AOC has changed. They now appear, and they were never reasonable, but they appear to be a moderate wing of the party. And they're not going to say anything about any of these radicals. They don't want them to win. They don't like what's happening to their party, but they're afraid to take them on. And the reason they're afraid to take them on is because they will be primary challenged and they will be defeated. In 2 years, and this is really, it's disgusting what I'm about to say, so I want to wash my own mouth out with soap. But AOC is either going to run for president, which is a joke. She is so lacking in knowledge that it is scary to watch her and to think this is an upper tier. She leads New Hampshire right now for president. Are you kidding me? And I'm not kidding you. It's true. I don't know what that means. It means the Democrats really stink. But if she doesn't run for president, and if I were her, I would not run for president. It's not that she's too young. She will be of eligible age. You have to be at least 35. She will be of eligible age. I think she would be, if she won, she'd be the youngest ever. The youngest president ever is Teddy Roosevelt. People think it's John F. Kennedy. It's a great trivia question. John F. Kennedy is the youngest ever to be elected. Teddy Roosevelt became president. Boy, I'll tell you, I wish I could have stayed up for it. I'm going to probably watch it the next time I get just an hour or two. There was this great movie on Teddy Roosevelt, and it interspliced actual Teddy Roosevelt images, and there is some video. I think Teddy Roosevelt is the first president that has ever been captured on audio. Good little trivia question there. But they had an actor also. It's so well done because it goes back and forth like with seamlessly between the actor who's Roosevelt and the real Teddy Roosevelt. Interesting. Teddy Roosevelt, interesting man. Very, very interesting. There's a reason that he's as relevant. And, you know, if he had run for another term, he would have won. When he came back, he divided the Republican Party, then called Progressive, and then he came back with that Bull Moose Party, which it really wasn't called that, but that's what everybody knows it as. That's the slang name for it. But he divided the Republican vote, and that's how Wilson, who was a terrible man, terrible governor of New Jersey, terrible university president, and terrible president of the United States, two-term president of the United States. But I want to watch that piece on Roosevelt. It's so good. You know, usually when I'm watching something I really want to watch, but I was zonked out. I'm not breaking boulders, you know, big rocks into little rocks in 90-degree, 100-degree heat, but show prepping and doing a 4-hour, 6-minute show, show prepping and doing a 3-hour show, you're pretty wiped out. It's a mental thing. You're pretty mentally fried. I remember I went home. I did a couple of things out.

0: outside, and when I mean a couple, it was just a couple, maybe 15 minutes out in the backyard, just, you know, doing a couple type chores. I ate and I went to sleep. I woke up an hour into my sleep. Unfortunately, I didn't put my phone on silent and it woke me up. And I didn't fall right back to sleep, but I probably fell back to sleep within about an hour. And I slept for 2 hours, and then I woke up again. It was not a bad night. It just wasn't a good night. And then I slept for about another hour, and then it was 1:32, and I just decided I'm getting up. So this is going to be, I think tonight I'll sleep very, very well. That's my goal anyhow. When we come back, you know, Iran making kooky demands, like they act like they're winning, that they're in some position of strength. I'll tell you about some other demands, a little bit different than that, when we come back.
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6: 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You know, other than that, it's just great. They do that and say, oh, they love America. No, they don't. Shame on Republicans if they can't put any one of those issues out in front, push all the Democrats to try to answer those questions. Nancy Pelosi, Bernie Sanders, Chuck Schumer, Joe Biden. They did not usher in the next generation. That's a failing, I think, of the Obama administration, but it really is of Biden. He held on too long, and now you got these crazy town people that are trying to run the party and the country, and it's scary because some of them might actually win.
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4: Welcome back. 26 minutes past the hour. So even though this week in particular, end of last week, ditto. I just literally don't stop. I get here and we just go until we're done. And then it's dinner time and then it's time to sleep, wake up and go again. So no complaints, but that's what we're doing. But I don't lose track. I mean, I'm able, even when I'm doing the national show, I get text messages from people. I had people send me photos. I had someone wrote to me because evidently they must have said something critical of me, something that I had said on air and something that I had written. And they self-reported to me and actually apologized because I said that the road repairs that are long awaited, not making excuses for anybody. I just merely report what I learn. You know, I don't make this stuff up. I told everyone it was going to happen. Atlantic Avenue was going to be repaved, that the money was there. No one was delaying it on purpose. What needed to be done, because you can't just, it would be the most irresponsible thing in the world to redo the roads and have things underneath the road that are just completely vulnerable, substandard, so on. So it's not sexy. It's not anything that excites anyone, but you've got to do the subterranean stuff before you can do the beauty pageant. So that all had to be done. So I told you that it was going to happen, and it is happening, and people are seeing it, and they're very, very pleased about it. Because, like you, I drive those roads quite a bit. And man, some of it was just, I used to call it like the surface of the moon. It was really, really tough. Looking at something that someone was sending me about something else. So that's just great news. And when you get a good repaving done correctly, what you don't want to do anytime soon, and I'm not 100% sure what happened, but I'll give you for instance, we had a beautiful repaving done on Schoolhouse Road near my neighborhood. And then a short while later, they tore it up. And I know they didn't want to do it, and I'm not criticizing what got done. I'm just explaining. And then the patch, it's never the same until that gets repaved again, which, oh, by the way, it has been, and it looks great. So when you get it repaved, what you don't want to have to do, you can't help it if a pipe bursts or something happens and you have to. There's nothing you can do about that, but you don't want to invite it. So I think even though it took a long, long time, which to some felt like forever, they got done all the, I'll call it the subterranean work. And then that gives you a great opportunity to repave it and then not have to disturb it anytime soon and, you know, have a really nice product. When traffic is moving, I'm serious. I can't wait to drive on a smooth road. I have to pay Siri. Siri said I didn't get that. I don't get it either, Siri. So don't worry. It makes two of us. But I

I literally can't wait till the next time I drive, and because I pay so much attention on that road at the present time, because some of the potholes, I mean, can just break the axle of your tire and all kinds of problems. So good news, and we'll follow up on that with some photos and things as time, you know, continues on the project. Brief timeout. Already halftime of hour number one. Kirk Conover coming up at 7. Chuck Malamud at 8. Wide open forum today in the 9 o'clock hour. It is the Hurley in the Morning program.

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Not someday, not someday soon. Today, Egg Harbor Township. One car, two drunk drivers charged. 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

0: From the Townsquare, New Jersey Info and Weather Network, I'm Chief Meteorologist Dan Zarrow. Today will be a touch cooler than yesterday, a bit more humid, and a bit cloudier too. We'll still see breaks of sun, high temperature around 88 degrees. There's a chance of a midday shower, and then watch for spot late day thunderstorms. Additional thunderstorms are possible tonight, otherwise mostly cloudy, low 72. Morning showers tomorrow, then the sun comes out. It'll be a seasonable day with a high of 86 degrees. Get weather 24/7 wherever you are. 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

And I didn't know what to expect. I mean, I'm used to my bill being either non-existent and they owe me a credit, or maybe like $5, $10, something like that. I thought this one could actually be maybe 100 and something, which still, based on the amount of electricity that we use, I wouldn't complain. But my bill is never that. Maybe when we have a lot of Christmas decorations up. I'll tell you what, if you do Christmas decorations, then you know what I'm talking about. They really draw a lot of electricity. Stands to reason. I mean, if you have a lot of decorations, if you light the roof and light all the trees and the bushes and have other lighted decorations on the lawn and stuff like that, around the windows, all over the place, the bill can be very, very expensive. But again, I urge you, at least take a look. I mean, I know people and you know people, and they are just eating, I mean, big, huge electric bills, the size of which, in some cases, we can't even imagine. And they won't do it. They won't do it. I mean, honestly, and these are smart people, it is one of the stupidest things that a smart person can ever do, is to pay substantially more for something than you need to. What would be the reason for that? And it just, I can't explain it, but it happens. I just paid my electric bill, and this is after, like, any time you do a swimming pool treatment, I run the pump 24 hours. We usually run it about 8 hours a day. You know, you don't have to run it 24 hours a day, probably, unless it's in bad shape and you're trying to get your water chemistry back. So we had some treatments that we did. So I ran it, you know, 24/7 and stuff like that. So I thought the bill might be much more than it typically is. I was just ecstatic because it's probably the most, other than Christmas decorations, that we ever use the month of July. And my bill was $22.55. Thank you very much. I am so grateful, because I'm telling you, I know that that bill 16 years ago was like $800 a month in the summer. $800. That would have to be like $1,600 now, I think. I don't even know. It's been so long since I've had to even think about something like that. We used to be on the budget plan and got our face kicked in 12 months out of the year to not get demolished 3 or 4 months out of the year. You know, what do you want? You want to get your face beat in 12 months, or do you want to get decapitated sometime during June, July, August, that kind of thing? Well, Alex, that would be face beatings for 12 months out of the year. $22.55. Whew. I'll tell you, the word grateful comes to mind. Very grateful. I delayed 2 years. I had my friends, the Stanch brothers, saying, "Harry, what are you doing?" They would say, "You're really smart. What are you doing?" And they weren't looking to make any money. We were friends. They were trying to help me. I said, "You know, I can't

explain it. I said, I'm a control freak, and I don't think I'll like the way the panels look on the roof. And they said, well, you know, we know your house. We've been there. They did our complete HVAC work and all that. And they said it would just be on the back of the roof. No one would ever see it. You'll still have solar people knocking on your door to sell you solar because it's not even going to be seen that you have it. And they said you would literally have to walk halfway to three quarters of the way away from the house in the backyard before you would ever see them. And then they said, the way we're going to do it, we're going to move these vents that are on the top of the roof, and you're just going to have 28 panels in a perfect rectangle with no gaps, because they knew how much I hated that. I've always talked about that jack-o'-lantern, like missing teeth look. Oh, that would drive me crazy. But so then I talked to Margie about it, and I said, honey, what are we doing? This is crazy. We can have no electric bill, or we could keep doing this. And so, boom. I will tell you this. You could wait 20 years to do solar. The minute you decide, the second you decide to do it, it becomes a hurry. When's it going to be done? Well, you waited 20 years. Well, when is it going to be done? I couldn't wait for it to be done. And then when we got everything approved, because you have all these local, county, state things you have to get approved, and then you get permission to turn the system on. And wow, what a difference. I'm at a loss. Look, if you don't own the property and you don't have control and you'd love to have it, but your landlord, owner, whatever, says, nope, I'm not doing it, there's nothing you can do about that. But if you do have control, and I'm just giving you tough love. I'm not telling you who to call. Call somebody. Just make sure they're reputable and have someone come, and they'll show you what it will look like.

0: for the premium. So just say you're paying $5 a gallon right now, or you're paying $4 a gallon right now, either or. If you could pay $2 a gallon, would you sign up for that? Probably in a heartbeat. And even though we are second in the nation, only behind California, in solar energy, there are still so many people in New Jersey, and I'm sure that means everywhere. And there must be, I know because I had it, there is some kind of psychological barrier. In my case, it was invention. I thought, I'm not going to like how they look. I don't want it. You know, I don't want that stuff on my roof. I kept thinking of objections. Instead of one day, and I don't know why, but it's like a lot of things in life, all of a sudden you have an epiphany. You have what I call a breakthrough. Like, oh. You know, like any of the groups out there, any volunteer fire departments, any municipalities, schools, everybody, every residential, the only reason you shouldn't get it is if you don't have control of the land, or if for some reason you're in an area where you're not permitted. And there are some times where they'll come back to you and say, we can't do it. See, there are, but then you stay on top of that. We have listeners that initially couldn't get it, and then it opened up for them and they got it. But I really urge you, and I'm not insulting anyone, at least look at it. Because all of a sudden one day, I went home and we had the conversation and we both agreed that we should have done it a long time ago. And that was about 15 years ago. And what a difference. I don't even think about the electric bill. When I was young, my father used to go around the house, doesn't anybody turn the lights off around here? And people, we just left the lights on and stupid stuff that now I am my father now. I walk around, even though we don't really have an electric bill, I don't believe in wasting. So I'm always turning, you know, stuff off if it's on and it shouldn't be on. But you won't even have to think about your electric bill. Like I'm serious, if I didn't hear somebody on a commercial in the back of, when I was doing something else and not even paying attention, I heard electric bill. I thought, oh, let me go do this. And I had plenty of time. It was like 2 minutes left in the break. And I opened up the app and there it was, 22.55. And I just thought, wow, thank you. I'm so grateful. And boom, I hit the pay button. 22.55. I know that would have been a hefty four figures. No question about it. You know, central air running, swimming pool running, everything else, washer, dryer, dishwasher, you know, everything. Lights in the house, every device you use, all of it. Stove. We've kept an electric stove. Because when we initially moved in 30 years ago, there was not natural gas. And we got it, I think, during the first year that we lived there. We knew. We didn't have sewer. We had septic. And we didn't have sewer, and we did not have natural gas. But we knew when we bought the home that both were coming in a very, very short while, and they did. So we have a gas line behind our range, but we stayed. We bought a new electric one a number of years ago when the older one went. And we thought about, I always had natural gas. And I do know about how natural gas seems to cook more evenly and chefs prefer natural gas. But we figured we've got solar. Let's go with electric as opposed to the natural gas. So we've stayed with that as well. But it's a game changer. Makes me just think about, like, what are we waiting for?
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0: This is Harry Hurley for the Virginia Hotel and Cottages. 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
0: It is 57 minutes past the hour. Kirk Conover coming up right after.

The top of the hour news break, Chuck Malamud at 8, wide open forum in today's 9 o'clock hour. President Trump, I like what he's doing here, because Iran talking all this smack, they want reparations, you know, before there's any agreement, we have to pay them to you know, fix everything that we broke and all this stuff. President Trump said yesterday that he demands that Iran compensate the families of all the people that they've killed or gravely wounded by their roadside bombs and any other attack that they've done during the past 50 years. You know, I don't think they realize that this isn't Barack Obama that they're dealing with. This isn't Joe Biden. This isn't Jimmy Carter. This is the guy that does have the guts to blow them off the face of the earth. They don't get it, though. They really don't. And I don't know if you saw the video. I don't believe it one second. This Ayatollah with one leg, and his face is worse than Phantom of the Opera. And that's not what it looked like in the video. So that's old. They're trying to make it look like, you know, he's around. They call him the gay Ayatollah, which really, that's against the very people that he purports to lead, would like to bury him up to his neck and cut his head off, or tie his arms behind his back and throw him off an 80-story building. So that's all mixed up. And really, if you ask me, it's not some religious fanatical cleric calling the shots. You tell me who controls the weapons, and I will tell you who's in charge. And that would be the IRG. No doubt about that in my mind, that it's their Revolutionary Guard, not Mujtaba Khomeini. Leave that to your trained broadcasting specialist. We'll be back. Much to talk about. Election day in 6 states, 3 of them are of particular interest, because I'm tracking how well will these Democrat socialist candidates do. I'm not overly concerned if they win a Democrat primary, but...

0: the first self-identified Democratic socialist governor in U.S. history. She's a state representative, a former chef, who in recent weeks has backtracked on past controversial statements like calling for the cancellation of Thanksgiving and Valentine's Day, abolishing the Senate, and defunding the police.
1: Fox's Alexandria Hoff in Madison, Wisconsin, and Alabama. There are special primaries today in four redrawn congressional districts. Back to President Trump. He's replied to Iran's demands the U.S. compensate them for damages from all the bombing and the conflict, turning it around, demanding Iran pay damages for
2: all of the people that were so badly hurt, so badly wounded or killed, many thousands of people, and maybe damages for the 52,000 protesters over the last 4 months that were killed in Iran.
1: Now, he is also the Strait of Hormuz shipping standoff continues. He's no longer in Syria to face execution, but the country's former leader has been condemned after fleeing to Russia along with his brother when ousted in a 2024 uprising.
3: Bashar al-Assad and his younger brother Maher have received death sentences in absentia for crimes against humanity. The charges relate to Syria's 14-year civil war, in which about 500,000 people died. The same case saw the former president's cousin also sentenced to death.
1: That's Fox's Jonathan Savage. 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
6: Good morning. 73 degrees, partly sunny today. A thunderstorm in the area late in the afternoon. I'm Christina Lang with everything you need to know. A coalition of Ocean City civic groups filed a lawsuit challenging the city's designation of the former Gillian's Wonderland property as an area in need of rehabilitation. The groups allege conflicts of interest and legal violations in the city's approval process. The designation approved in June supports a proposal for the luxury hotel, which has divided residents over its potential economic benefits. Egg Harbor Township Committee members will decide the future of townhomes, affordable housing units, and additional commercial space in the Cardiff section of the township. They're scheduled to vote today on a project at the Black Horse Pike and Spruce Avenue, which was a site named an area in need of rehabilitation 5 years ago. The 48-acre Timber Ridge project still needs state and local approvals and allows for payment in lieu of taxes. Some animal stories. The Cape May County Zoo needs your help naming its newest resident, a baby zebra. The female foal was born July 17th. You can vote online at cmczoo.com. Plus, brigantine, fire, and EMS rescued 9 ducklings Monday morning after they became trapped in a storm drain on 18th Street South. Firefighters pulled out the 9 ducklings and reunited them with their mother. 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
7: From the Townsquare, New Jersey, Info and Weather Network, I'm Chief Meteorologist Dan Zero. Baseline forecast for today, a mix of sun and clouds with very warm temperatures. 70s this morning, 88 this afternoon, moderate to high humidity. Basically, two opportunities for some rain, midday showers, and then thunderstorms from late day into tonight. It'll be mostly cloudy tonight, low 72. Continuing chance of showers tomorrow morning, then the sun comes out. High tomorrow around 86. Get weather 24/7 wherever you are. 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
1: Joining us now are Kirk and Buddy Conover. It is possible that out of four eyes, only two are open at the present time. Kirk, welcome.
2: Good morning, Harry. Pleasure to be here.
1: Is Buddy fast asleep?
2: No, he just poked his head up and looked right at me.
1: Very good. In the photo evidence I saw, it was possible. He looked like he was asleep to me.
2: He can get very comfortable.
1: Very nice. Well, he's definitely a great co-host. Three of us it takes to do this show on Tuesday mornings. Buddy carries his weight. You know, that's all you can ask, Kirk. He's a good teammate.
2: That's right.
1: You know, he does his job, and he does it well. Well, it's primary election day, and I'm going to start with South Carolina because I feel invested in it for a lot of reasons. You and Nancy lived there some of the year, and also the passing of Lindsey Graham. So it's sentimental to me. But with 10 people running, Kirk, it sure does look like it's headed to a runoff.
2: Yeah, that's going to split the votes. Too many different directions for anybody to get 50% plus one. And I think it's going to be that it's going to be Darlene Graham and Representative Fry.
1: Yeah, I mean, it's a good guess. I'm thinking maybe Darlene Graham and Ralph Norman, but there have been times where President Trump has endorsed Russell Fry in the past, correct?
2: Correct.
1: So there's good, you know, there's a good vibe there. It's very clear to Republican South Carolinian voters that President Trump is all in for Darlene Graham. That's going to get her into the runoff. In my estimation, it will get her the first position. What's going to be interesting, though, Kirk, is South Carolina could possibly see some are falsely reporting that President Trump's endorsement didn't work in the gubernatorial election. It's not true. He wound up endorsing both candidates, and the one he endorsed last won. So I don't know why some in the media are, you know, I guess, yeah, right, it's Casablanca, shocked. There's gambling going on. I'm shocked that they're purposely misrepresenting President Trump and his influence in South Carolina. But I am at least willing to say, even ignoring them, that a lot of people are going to vote for Fry, and a lot of people are going to vote for Norman, and a respectable number are going to vote for Mark Sanford. So it's going to be two of those four for sure. The Lynch guy, the businessman, nah. He's maybe going to finish fifth. Who knows? But that will be your top four. I'm going Darlene Graham, Ralph Norman, Russell Fry,

0: Mark Samford. But I'll tell you what, Kirk, I don't know if you've counted him out. I don't totally count Mark Samford out of potentially getting the second spot. He, former governor, former congressman. I think he could do well here. I think he's going to get fourth, but I give him a dark horse chance. Do you give him any chance at all to finish second?
1: Well, you're right. I mean, he's well known. He did a really good job as governor until he took a hike.
0: He fell in love.
1: Yeah.
0: I mean, I know we're laughing, but he really did. He fell in love and he went, cuckoo for Cocoa Puffs, and he left the country and abandoned his position. It was wild, but it wasn't like he committed crimes and left. I mean, I guess you could say he left in disgrace, but he legitimately fell in love with a woman and, it just consumed him. I'm not excusing it. It's wild. It's wacky. But it's a little different than if he committed some crime and he's trying to come back, Marion Barry smoking a crack pipe on video and then ran again and won again. I mean, we are living in times where all things are possible, even more now than then. So I give him a sort of puncher's chance. I don't think he's going to win, and I don't think he's going to do any better than fourth. I also don't think he's going to do any worse than fourth. But when you take the amount of votes that Lynch will get, which he got about 30% when he was running against Lindsey Graham, 28, I think it was. I think Lindsey Graham got like 72 or 73% of the vote. So people did vote for him. Now, it was only the two of them, and he got blown out. And if you didn't like Lindsey Graham, he was the only other guy you could vote for. So I don't know how much of it is staunch support for him. I think his name is Mark Lynch, maybe. And then there's five other people after that. So it really, to me, is Darlene Graham comfortably in first, maybe by about 10 points. And then I'm going to say that I like your pick better than I like my pick.
1: Yeah, Russell Fry is a solid, solid conservative. He's well known. And if it wasn't Darlene Graham running, he probably had the full-blown endorsement of President Trump.
0: Yeah, I think you're right about that. Now, let's just say it's, even though I still think it could either be Norman or Fry, and I'll stick with Norman, but I think you're going to get it correct on that one. If it's Darlene Graham and then Russell Fry 2 weeks from today, August 25th, in a head-to-head runoff, could all those people that didn't vote for Darlene Graham, which is probably going to be about 70%, I think she's going to get around 30%. The 70% that did not vote for her, do most of them go with Russell Fry? And does Russell Fry beat Darlene Graham? Could you see that happening?
1: I think Darlene Graham would win that straight up, simply because the sentimentality of the name. And I think there's a lot of goodwill there.
0: I think there is too, Kirk. But if 70% voted against her today, what does that say? If all this goodwill that's going to be 2 weeks further away when they would get to vote again, if they're voting today, why wouldn't that goodwill put her over the 50%?
1: Well, I think I look at what's happened in the past, and it was a bigger election, but, Kennedy gets assassinated, LBJ takes over, and I think he won basically because,
0: they were voting for Kennedy.
1: Yeah.
0: Yeah.
1: And that's what I think is going to happen with this.
0: I agree with that, but wouldn't you think that would happen today?
1: Well, the voters are given an awful lot of choices. So, you really have to take in consideration of how many choices they have. I mean, the

0: people in Ralph Norman's district are going to side towards him because he's been their congressman. Same with Russell Fry. So it's, you know, people are going to do a lot of different things today than they are if it's focused on two candidates.
1: Good answer. Very, very good answer. I'm buying what you're selling. I think she wins. She finishes first today, finishes way below the 50% that you need. I have her in a range of 29% to 35%. I don't think she does better than 35. I don't think she does worse than 29-30%. Clearly not enough to win, but enough to get first today. And it doesn't really matter if you get first or second, except I think psychologically it'd be good to win. And then you know, you go into the runoff as the one that got the most votes. But we've seen before sometimes the vote that went against the favorite coalesces. I mean, I don't think it is a absolute guarantee slam dunk that she wins the head-to-head. I think she will, but there's a lot of skinny out there. Some of it is propaganda. Some of it is Democrat media BS. But if South Carolina doesn't like being told, well, this one gets appointed, and then we got to vote for this one. I mean, you never know. It could turn the other way. I don't think so. But I think there's intrigue here. Suspense, Kirk.
0: There always is in any type of election. And I think most of it that's negative towards Darlene Graham is Democrat mischief.
1: Well, who's been running all these terrible ads about her?
0: I haven't followed it that closely.
1: Oh, man, but Kirk, I'm telling you, they have not been kind to her. She's had a brutal, she even said it's been a brutal 3 weeks. She used the term. Yeah, there have been some nasty, nasty things. I just don't know who's behind it.
0: Well, you know who I think is always behind it.
1: Yeah, you think the Democrats are behind it, but they have such a terrible candidate. No offense. Dr. Andrews, I think, is her name. She's going to get absolutely demolished no matter who wins. So it's going to be a Republican United States Senator. 17 minutes past the hour. We'll be right back with Kirk Conover. Don't go away. And a reminder, later today, I will be doing national work. We're going to be interviewing the former governor of Wisconsin, Scott Walker. I will share his quote for Kirk to comment when we come back. Scott Walker was a very popular governor, really did nothing wrong. He lost an excruciatingly close reelection bid when Wisconsin started to tip to the left. He didn't do anything really to deserve losing that election. It was could have gone either way. I think it went all the way to a pretty extensive recount, and almost like Dino Rossi in Washington State against Christine Gregoire, just lost a very, very tight election. But a solid guy, presidential candidate at one point, and obviously a former governor of Wisconsin. So we'll be talking to him today about Francesca Hong. We're going to talk to Kirk about that as well. And that'll be later today, and we'll do a preview of it this morning here with Kirk Conover when we come back. One thing I am comfortable with, I think Hong will win. David Crowley, who's endorsed by the outgoing governor, who had his lieutenant governor and his former lieutenant governor both run and for different reasons had to drop out. Not necessarily good reasons. And Crowley was out and he came back in. And Evers, the governor, is endorsing David Crowley, and he's a Democrat, not Francesca Hong. They don't want her. AOC has not endorsed her. Bernie Sanders has not endorsed her. Remember, Graham Plattner was just fine with them. This one isn't. What does that tell you? Pretty wild. And she has said some crazy stuff. The good news is

0: I'm all for Hong. Let Hong win, and then Tom Tiffany is going to be the next governor. And that would be a guaranteed Democrat governor. And what I think we're going to see is then we get the buyer's remorse of the Democrat Socialist of America candidates. Now, it's interesting. She's a DSA candidate all the way, but yet AOC and Bernie. Bernie was like, I haven't followed that one. What? You endorse Graham Plattner, and people change. People change. He's better now. But Hong, they cannot endorse. How wacky is she? That some of the wackiest people ever, she's too far to endorse. It's almost, I mean, supernatural. It's wild. Back with Kirk. Your take on it next.
1: 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Beep, beep,
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4: Zoran Marxist Kami Mamdani. This is hilarious. They have a billboard up in Times Square. Has been named Florida's Economic Developer of the Year. 1.8 trillion economy, record-breaking wealth, migration. Florida Chamber of Commerce has officially launched the Times Square campaign naming Zoran Marxist Kami Mamdani as Florida's Economic Developer of the Year. We wanted to thank him for the jobs, the companies, the people that they're pushing out of New York. And a lot of them are coming to Florida, said Mark Wilson, CEO of the Chamber. And America's at a crossroads. Yeah, everybody I know is getting the hell out of there. Don't blame them.
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3: It is 27 minutes past the hour. Kirk Conover visiting right here on the Hurley in the Morning program. Full disclosure, we are working for you probably harder than ever today because I typically consume 23.7 ounces of my bottled water. Now, how do I, before you, you know, wonder, well, what's he measure this stuff? It's what the bottle says, 23.7 ounces. And I usually drink a full bottle in 4 hours and 6 minutes. I am through at least, I've got a second bottle on standby. I've already consumed over 20 ounces. And it is only 7:28. So it just illustrates the don't try this at home doctrine. Listen, I'll drink water. Don't you worry. I will do what it takes to carry on. Kirk Hung, Wisconsin. She will win today. According to a Marquette survey, she leads David Crowley by 22 points. I heard Laura Trump say about 2 hours ago that it's neck and neck. I don't know where that's coming from. But then again, what's-his-face, El Sayed, was supposed to be up anywhere from 10.5 to 15 points, and he wound up winning by less than 1%. So, you know, I don't have to tell you, you know these polls are garbage anyhow, but evidently she's up and up by a lot. The only thing I don't know is, do you think it's worked? Because even Democrat interviews, it's like they all got the memo to really pile on Francesca Hung. So even when she went to these sycophant Democrat interviews, they were asking her about all the crazy stuff, Thanksgiving, what's your position on that? You said that it should have been eliminated in 1621. And now, Kirk, she's saying it's her favorite holiday. I mean, she looks like certifiably a kook. She really does. Having said that, I think she's going to win today.
5: Well, it would be the gift that keeps on giving for the Republicans. And it's a shame that there's enough people in Wisconsin, which is basically a common sense type state, if you look at the general, population, but there's enough loons out there influenced by their college professors, and Madison, Wisconsin leads the pack in turning out these left-wing loon voters. It's amazing to me, but it is a primary, so you're going to get a concentration of these left-wing loons, and they have the enthusiasm simply because they think they're really doing something. And they're just...
3: Well, what I love, Kirk, is I would not have given Republicans a chance to keep the House. I now give them a better than a fighter's chance. If you look at the Cook Report, and I did, Republicans lead in 212 races. There's 18 that are undecided, which means they only need to win 6 to keep the House. Kirk, Republicans, I don't think this is fool's gold. They might do it. They might swim against history, the tide, and all of that in a really bad environment. War, a lot of unpopular things right now. How do you size up those numbers that the Cook Report is, and that's by district, looking at who's

0: winning, who's likely to win, and then the ones that are too close to call. If this comes down to Election Day, I don't see the Democrats running the table. I see Republicans capable of winning 6 out of 18, don't you?
1: Absolutely. And the X factor is the redistricting that has occurred in various states that favor the Republicans.
0: Well, I think that's the only thing that's saving the day. That's going to mean about 12 seats.
1: And, yeah, Julian Epstein was on some program on Fox, and that was his thing. He says, don't discount that. The Republicans hold the House because they strategically redistricted in seats in states that are going to produce Republican votes and Republican congresspeople.
0: So. And Democrats started that, Kirk. They wanted to do to Republicans what Republicans wound up doing to them.
1: And the Democrats only achieved it in basically blue states anyway. So they were, you know, the court set them back in states where they thought they could eliminate Republican seats. And the redistricting in like California and New York just solidifies Democrat seats. It doesn't really eliminate Republican seats.
0: Do you think Tom Tiffany will beat Francesca Hong in Wisconsin? Are you confident of that?
1: Yes, it's going to be a stomp down. She not only has terrible, terrible ideas, she is turning out to be a flip-flopper.
0: Yeah.
1: And she's got this, she really doesn't have a likable personality. I mean, she's got this sing-songy voice that makes her sound like a little kid. And nothing that she has portrayed appeals to anybody that's looking for true leadership.
0: Right. She doesn't look gubernatorial. She looks you're right. She looks childlike. And the things she says, and she doesn't project well. She doesn't appear confident at all. She had said stuff like, police only exist to promote white supremacy. Again, the Thanksgiving she hates, but now it's her favorite. And then she basically says that she's evolved. You know, those were hot takes and bad takes, quote unquote. Hey, I'm a chef. Hey, I'm a restaurant owner. You know, I mean, she's all over the place.
1: And it's, like I said, a common sense state. It was won by President Trump in 2024. And if you look at the, county by county, you see that the majority of the state votes Republican. And it's just, you know, the loons are concentrated in the bigger cities. So, and that's who's going to turn out in the primary. The general's a whole different story. People get a load of this agenda that they would be voting for with Hong. They're not going to buy it. I think Tiffany wins probably double digits.
0: By the way, it's important to note, because I think some people have forgotten and maybe think like Scott Walker was ancient history. Scott Walker was elected twice to be governor. He was going for a third term. It wasn't like he was a lucky one-termer that got beat the very next chance that Wisconsin voters had a chance to go to the polls. He was governor from 2011 till 2019. So it wasn't that long ago that Wisconsin statewide elected someone like Scott Walker. And he did not govern as a moderate. He was a unabashed conservative governor. And he barely lost a third term. So this bodes well that Hong can't possibly be acceptable in the general election sampling. Of course, she can win a Democrat primary, where the Democrats have been turning to the most radical fringe in their elections. I think some of the pundits and others are getting lost in the fact that DSA candidates have won. They haven't won statewide yet.
1: No.
0: And by the way, let me clarify that. 240 of them have won races, but I'm talking about key positions like a governor or a U.S. senator, something substantial like that.
1: Right. And that, and you know, that

0: going to be a function of the Republican Party and Republican candidates educating the electorate on how evil socialism is. It produces just awful results wherever it's been tried. And I think that message, you know, like Friedrich Hayek said, if you understand economics, you can never be a socialist. And as I have said, sort of conversely, in talking about AOC, she got a degree in economics, and there is no economics to socialism. So I think you're right. People come to their senses, and you know, you're looking for leadership. You're looking for moderation. Nobody's looking for radical change in this country except the left-wing loons. And
1: by the way, let me share something that I have mentioned here and elsewhere, but I've not made it a cruel, you know, point of emphasis. But a listener is asking me, doesn't she have some kind of mental illness? The answer to that is that Francesca Hong has publicly disclosed her past diagnosis with bipolar disorder. So, and that she had a severe mental health crisis when she was 18 years old. So I'm not ignoring that. I want the listener to understand that, but I've just chosen compassion and not to be cruel. And but Kirk, honestly, I don't think she's really well enough to be governor.
0: Well, she's erratic. You've seen her flip flop, and you mentioned like these media interviews, you know, going right at the different positions she's taken. And I think that's a strategy on the media, not to knock her out, but to let her back up and, you know, rewrite her history. So it's, there is something off there. You know, knock Tom Eagleton off being vice president 50 years ago. So,
1: and by the way, all he did was he went to see a psychiatrist.
0: Yeah.
1: I don't think he was taking any medication. He just, you know, was dealing with stuff. And that was just blown up to be that he was, you know, like one inch from Bellevue. And you're right about that. That blew him right out.
0: Yeah. And that's, there's going to be an undercurrent of that in this campaign. It's not going to come out of the mouth of Republicans, so to speak, but it'll be special interest groups that'll sneak that out there somewhere. And, you know, like you said, not to be cruel, but I mean, it's a factor.
1: Well, it is. I mean, you have to be honest. You know, there are a whole lot of candidates out there that you don't have to wonder, you know, what kind of condition they're in. Why do you have to take a chance? You shouldn't have to.
0: Right. Yeah, because, you know, people with a bipolar, they can take medication, but there's days when they just are in a black mood. And there's, do you want that in the governor's office?
1: Right.
0: You
1: know? And it could be manic, all kinds of things.
0: Yeah. So it'll be an issue. And it's, you know, you're talking about leading a state, a big state, an important state, yeah. A manufacturing state.
1: Yeah.
0: You can't be erratic. it's simple as that.
1: But the key is going to be, though, Democrats, it's my theory, in this wild, wacky, bizarro world that we now live in, that Democrats will vote for any Democrat over any Republican.
0: Well, and that's particularly true if they focus it that this is a vote against Donald Trump. But you have an awful lot of independents in Wisconsin, and they'll come out and save the day simply because it is a common sense state. And look at their current Democrat governor. I mean, he's an admitted liberal. He hasn't done anything too liberal. He's been sort of, you know, just nuts and bolts running the state day to day. He hasn't come up with any big left-wing programs or...
1: But I'm going to tell you what he reminds me of. He reminds me that he should be the governor of Vermont.

0: Vermont, not Wisconsin. You see what I mean by that?
1: Yep. Yep.
0: He's scooping Ben and Jerry's ice cream and all shucks and you know, just doesn't look like but by the way, he's won twice and he would have won a third time, I think. So he is popular, but I don't think much of him, Kirk.
1: No, but he hasn't really, you know, pushed the envelope. Like I said, he sort of just shows up in the office and deals with personnel matters or maybe a little bit of economic engineering somewhere, you know. But he hasn't been pushing the far left programs that some of these other governors have tried. So that's, I think he's moderated because he knows what the nature of the state. And I think they have a pretty close ratio in the state legislature, Republican and Democrat. I don't think it's a super majority for the Democrats.
0: Kirk, we have to go to break, but not lost on me is that Buddy Conover is working very hard this hour. He has his portable radio and two remotes right nearby. So I know he's on it, Kirk. I feel comforted.
1: Yep.
0: I feel comforted to know that our third person in the broadcast booth has it going. 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
0: Hey, thanks, Harry Hurley with the boys. Kirk and Buddy with three stories that you can follow on the WPG Talk Radio 95.5 app. More new homes to break ground in Atlantic City. And I don't mean someday, I mean today. 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Egg Harbor Township, DWI, crash, and assault by auto. We'll be back.
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1: From the Towns Square, New Jersey, Info and Weather Network, I'm Chief Meteorologist Dan Zarrow. Baseline forecast for today, a mix of sun and clouds with very warm temperatures, 70s this morning, 88 this afternoon, moderate to high humidity. Basically, two opportunities for some rain, midday showers, and then thunderstorms from late day into tonight. It'll be mostly cloudy.

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0: fine, but there's some beauty under the rubble, I should put it.
1: You know, you're the first one I'm going to hear say this, because not only was it not 80,000, it was like negative 23,000. And the last 2 months before that got revised downward. I didn't see anything good.
0: Well, manufacturing jobs increased by 18,000 on top of increasing by 16,000 in June and 14,000 in May, reversing a trend of a decline in manufacturing jobs over the last year up until December 2025.
1: Kirk, let me offer one item that is in Trump's favor, and that is that he has cut this whole business of government jobs. If he wanted to, these numbers could be exactly on point, but he's not hiring the way that previous presidents did the government jobs.
0: And that is true. And the other decline in employment was in the public school sector. A lot of public schools, because of the snow days, they extended their workers, not necessarily teachers, but the workers that support the school system, a lot longer than they would have normally, and then they laid them off. So it's, again, the public sector shrinking, and the durable goods manufacturers are increasing, and their productivity is increasing, and that should kill off the media manufactured narrative that manufacturers were somehow struggling because of tariffs.
1: Final minute closing comment.
0: Well, we have stock market indices at all-time highs. The housing market is stable. Consumer spending is still robust. So we're in good shape as far as the economy. It just shows how resilient the economy is in the face of the uncertainty around the Iran war, the cost of gasoline, and so forth. This is a resilient, strong economy. Real wages are growing 4.6%, outpacing inflation decisively. All these things add up to the fact that market deregulation from the federal government and a rational economic policy from the federal government is all putting together a strong economy, but you know, the media is going to do their best to destroy that.
1: There's no question. Kirk Hardbreak, I've got to go. Thank you. Always enjoy our time together. Thank you.
0: Always a pleasure to be on the number one program.
1: Thank you, my friend. Good to be with you. He is Kirk Conover. I am Hurley in the Morning. We'll be right back. Chuck Malamut on deck.
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0: Democrat Socialist Francesca Hong leading the crowded governor's primary race against establishment-backed David Crowley. The winner will face President Trump-backed Republican Tom Tiffany in November. And in Minnesota, Democrat Congresswoman Angie Craig faces progressive Lieutenant Governor Peggy Flanagan in the state Senate primary, offering another test to see if Democrat primary voters move further left.
1: That's Fox's Jeff Manasso. They're also just voting now in Alabama in four House primaries set up after the Supreme Court allowed the state to use new congressional districts. There are also primaries today in Connecticut and Vermont, and a special one for Republicans in South Carolina.
2: After Senator Lindsey Graham passed, South Carolina Governor Henry McMaster appointed Graham's sister, Darlene, to take over as senator for the rest of his term. Congressman Russell Fry and Congressman Ralph Norman are running in today's primary for a full six-year term. So is former Governor Mark Sanford and the businessman who ran against Lindsey Graham in the primary earlier this year, Mark Lynch. Darlene is also running for a full six-year term as well, and she has President Trump's endorsement.
1: Fox's Jessica Rosenthal. Still a standoff with Iran over the Strait of Hormuz shipping, and the president's replying to a new Iran demand.
3: They asked for money for the damage that we've done. I said, that's a good idea. Well, we're going to ask for money for the damage they've done over a 50-year period.
1: And we're learning now about some drama weeks ago as Iran hopes to target the president.
4: Last month, Trump boarded the old Air Force One jumbo jet, leaving the NATO summit in Turkey. The Washington Post reporting because of an Iranian threat, the president was shuttled away at an airport catering truck. According to the Post, the president was then taken to a different, smaller plane, an Air Force C-32A. That made Air Force One a decoy with media and some White House staff aboard.
1: That's Fox's Alex Hogan at the White House. 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
7: Good morning. It is 74 degrees, partly sunny, thunderstorm late this afternoon. I'm Christina Lang with everything you need to know. Margate recovered all $227,794,000 sent to a fraudulent bank account after a phishing scam targeted the city's finance office. Officials say required verification procedures were not followed, allowing the payment to go through. Police working with the FBI recovered the money in the city's suspended use of payment system while strengthening security and verification procedures. There's a Jewish group running a summer day camp in Ventnor, and it says their Monday classes were interrupted by a threatening message that led police coming to evacuate the building. Chabad at the Shore officials say the police checked the building and allowed everyone back inside once the threat was proven not to be credible. The day camp's organizers did not go into detail about the nature of that threat. Tickets now on sale for the second Garden State Comic Fest in Vineland, scheduled for November 14th and 15th at the Vineland Convention Center. The first guest announced is Michael Tourney, who played Danny Pennington in the 1990s live-action Teenage Mutant Ninja Turtles movie. More guests expected to be announced. Tickets start at $20. 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I'm Christina Lang.
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0: 7 in a row. They're so good.
1: You know, baseball is a very, very long season. Regular, you know, preseason, regular season, or exhibition, regular season, postseason. I mean, 162 games, and you know,
0: yep.
1: Any team. I mean, the Giants, not the Giants, the Yankees, the Dodgers, the Phillies. I mean, the Phillies are
0: now they're like 7 out of the last 10 they've won. They hit that bad streak. Yankees had 2 bad streaks, worse than what the Dodgers have done in this season. It just seems that it gets a little streaky.
1: Are you sure about 7 out of 10 the Phillies win? I thought
0: yeah, they're 7-3 in the last 10 games.
1: Okay, all right. Maybe I was not paying attention.
0: I just happened to look.
1: Okay, but yeah. Look, it's a long season and a lot can happen. You know, between and I think what happens is you have to get to the point where you get to the playoffs. 2, you're healthy, and 3, that you have a really good bench, because the bench, you know, oftentimes, you know, say, you know, wins games for you. And I think I don't want to say this is a precursor, but look, there's a, you know, we're still middle of August and we go towards the end of September. So okay, all right, yes, wins 7th. Yeah, I was traveling for a few days, and
0: yeah, they've
1: not
0: won
1: really
0: 2 in a row.
1: Attention.
0: They've won 7 out of 10. They're back, you know, in the wild card position, tie for the 2nd spot in the wild card, and looking pretty good. But this thing of, like, losing streaks, the Rays are on a 7-game winning streak. They had a stretch where they lost, like, 8 in a row. Yankees twice have lost 7-8 in a row. It's weird how it happens, but it does happen even to the best teams. I remember the 1998 Yankees team, which won the World Series, they had the best record in baseball. They were cruising. The last part of the season, they couldn't win.
1: Hey, listen.
0: And then they ran through the playoffs and won the whole thing.
1: Look at the Red Sox. I mean, they came from nowhere.
0: Then they had won 10 in a row.
1: And now they're a contender. I mean,
0: they're in the wild card.
1: That's why you play the game. You play every day, Harry. You can't say, well, and unfortunately what happens in any sports, you know, it's the ones that got away.
0: I'll tell you what gets tough. When you get into a bad thing, like they lost 1, no big deal. They lost 2, no big deal. Then it's 3. And like when I see my team lose 3 in a row, I don't like that. Then it's 4, then it's 5, then it's 6, then it's 7. It gets hard to win.
1: Like I said, it's only August.
0: Dog days.
1: It's got a long way to go, Harry. And, you know, we talked about, you know, I'm going to take a quick segue to, you know, what we're going to chat about today. And it seems that, I mean, we've been doing this a long time together. And it always seemed when we got to August, it was really tough to get content, to be able to talk about what was going on in the markets. Because
0: but not this August, right?
1: Not this August, not the previous August. There's a lot going on. You know, if we look at last week, you know, with respect to the markets, we're now seeing some headwinds are clearing the way as we made new highs in the markets. 3 major headwinds have eased. We've had a little more confidence back with AI demand. We had lower oil prices going into the weekend. And that is, unfortunately, that has since changed. And the fears of the Fed are actually going to tighten, and that's going to help you a little bit. You know, have helped the S&P, you know, sort of break out of, it was in a 3-month trading range. And now we punched through that and made new highs, you know, just last week. Earnings continue to support the market, Harry, in a positive way. 2nd quarter earnings, and we'll get into this a little bit. Growth is tracking, you know, near 47% plus, and nearly 20% plus, even after you adjust for a lot of the investment-related gains that came from Alphabet and came from Amazon. So, you know, earnings strength is, you know, broadening these mega cap names, because, you know, they were kind of given up for dead for a bit. Now they've sort of, you know, they sort of have reemerged here. I know you guys talked about the economy and manufacturing in particular. That has now started to come back. And, you know, I guess when you look at, you know, people oftentimes get Hold on, Harry. Hold on a second.
0: I didn't say anything.
1: You're smiling. But,
0: I got
1: but,
0: a text.
1: But,
0: that's
1: but
0: all.
1: Just give me a minute here.
0: I'm not interrupting.
1: You know, new highs are not necessarily a warning sign. You know, as

0: as a potential sell-off. Historically, when you invest at all-time highs, it has produced returns that are comparable to and often better than investing on a typical trading day. So again, that helps reinforce the importance of staying invested rather than waiting for a better entry point. So last week, Harry, S&P was up 3.6%, NASDAQ up 5.2% for the week, Harry. One of the strongest week we've had since April. Dow was up 3% as well. Small caps, mid caps, they were positive. Technology was clearly the winner, up 7% for the week. Materials about 5.6. What lagged the market, Harry, were the more conservative type stocks. Utilities, real estate was weak as well. Energy fell as oil prices declined. But this, again, remember, you got to draw the line in the sand somewhere as we put our work together for you. And yesterday, unfortunately, we'll get into this a little bit later, oil was up pretty significantly, up about 5% for the day.
1: Because of uncertainty at the Strait of
0: Hormuz. Yeah, so, I think, again, if we, Harry, how many times have we said this? It clearly what is being exhibited here, it's not timing the market. It's spending time in the market because, if you're going to wait for that great entry point, you're not going to necessarily get there. So when you kind of mix up that secret sauce year to date, S&P up 14, Dow up 13.5, NASDAQ up over 15. We've talked about sort of the separation between the growth and value in the large cap space. The large cap growth space up 5.7% year to date. Value on the other side, the dividend payers, up 23%. International stocks up about 14%. Emerging international stocks up about 19%, almost close to 20. Best performing sectors year to date, energy still is at the top of the heap, up over 30%. Tech is up 24%. Industrials up 20. On the flip side, not working communication services, consumer discretionary and utilities, they are up, but not in line with the market, up anywhere from 2.7 to 3.6. We'll talk about bond rates in a little bit, maybe as we're getting to and through the break, but yields, the 10-year right now is at about a 4.7. You get to that 5% number if we get there. There's a lot of competition now, in the fixed income arena. Do I buy a bond and get close to 5, and I know my asset is stable, or do I buy an equity and look for an income stream?
1: Have a question for you right before we go to the break. We do have to get the break in. You were right on point there. This isn't about any one company, so I feel safe posing this question to you. I saw profits, and look, you know me. I'm a capitalist. I'm a free market capitalist. I have no problem with companies that, risk capital, and, they deserve, a strong yield. But these profits of the oil companies, Chuck, I look at it this way. Costs are being passed on to us because it's more expensive to do the business that they used to do at a lower cost. How are their profits up by such an obscene level? Like, I would understand if their profits were up commensurate to what they would be if they were charging at the pump what we used to pay. But how do they make so much more money when the cost has gone up by so much? Shouldn't their expenses marry their revenue? And it would be just, we're all paying more because of the geopolitical threat that's out there, but their profits are up an obscene amount.
0: Well, a lot of their fixed costs, remain the same. So you think about it, if
1: but how about the cost of oil?
0: I understand that, but the fixed costs remain the same or lower, or maybe slightly higher. They're able to take those higher oil prices and sort of drive that right through their formula, that they do to create, profitability. And it's, unfortunately, you and I and, your listeners and all of our clients, we're all paying for that, and I did say...
1: It makes me feel, though, that they're passing on costs that they don't bear. How can they make so much? And we're paying so much more.
0: Listen, the oil companies printed

0: significant profits over the quarter, and that's why the stocks are up. You know,
1: I'm not wording it I'm wording it clumsily, but you know what I'm saying.
0: I know what you're saying. I mean, the point is that, you know, in any sector, any industry, any company, you have fixed costs, you have variable costs, and you know if your fixed costs are controlled. And they bring them down, and they have been bringing them down. That's just more money that goes right down to the bottom line.
1: Good answer. We'll be right back. Chuck Malamut, for all of your financial planning needs, call 609-383-2010. This portion of the Hurley in the Morning program is also brought to us in part by AtlantiCare, AtlantiCare Regional Medical Center, the official, the exclusive hospital for the Hurley in the Morning program, and the hospital of personal choice for the Harry Hurley family. This is a sobering reality. About 1 in 8 men will be diagnosed with prostate cancer during their lifetime. Early detection can make all the difference. AtlantiCare Cancer Care Institute is inviting all men listening right now, ages 40 through 80, to take advantage of their free monthly prostate cancer screening clinics in Egg Harbor Township and in Cape May Courthouse. For more information and to schedule your free screening, why not do this? No cost. 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And it's free, the screening. 609-383-6447. In the interest of the public, what a great service that is. 19 minutes past the hour. Back with Chuck in just a few minutes.
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4: Hey, thanks. Welcome back. 24 minutes past the hour. Chuck Malamut, you were saying.
5: So, Harry, when we looked at the market last week and we made new highs, I we didn't have any really follow through yesterday, which was kind of interesting. And I thought we lost a little bit of momentum. We were hovering at those record levels.
4: But wasn't that because of the Strait of Hormuz?
5: No, I think what happened was we closed at a record high on Friday. So now we're waiting for the release tomorrow of CPI. It's coming, got big week, CPI, PPI coming this week. When we look at what happened, the activity on yesterday, Harry, only half of the stocks in the S&P were up. Your chip stocks, your networking stocks, they struggled. Again, as you mentioned, we did have a spike in oil prices, up 5%, for the week. Bond yields also weighed on the market. But, I think what was happening, and I'm looking at one of these analysts, and what he kind of said was, Harry, was another hollow rally. The move was driven mostly by retail, not by professionals. So the lack of volume yesterday underscored the fact that there wasn't a lot of institutional buying. So smart money, they looked at the report, from Friday. They looked at the negative payroll print, the frozen hiring, the negative real wages against that 3.5% inflation. And there was some rotation yesterday in the treasuries and gold. So there was, I guess, the best way to look at it, Harry. And again, one day doesn't make a market, but there was not a lot of conviction in the marketplace. Now, I did notice this morning that, the markets were up. But I think, as you coined it just before the, in the first segment today, the dog days of summer, and I think we're kind of getting there to a certain degree. I mean, there's still a lot going on, but remember, I think you get to the last 2 weeks in August, if my memory serves me correctly, there's not a lot that goes on. A lot of people in our industry, Harry, are off, and we'll see what happens. I think one of the things that you guys chatted about were earnings as well.
4: Yes.
5: In the last hour, so the earnings are booming, but I guess the question is, can that momentum actually last? Earnings per share growth up around 50% year over year. As of last week, end of last week, Harry, about 90% of the S&P 500 companies had reported. And 86% of those had, beat their estimates, and another 76% beat their revenue estimates. So it's like everything is, working correctly at the right time. And as you mentioned, for instance, the oil company. So earnings are up, revenue is up. We always talk about the FOMO, the fear of missing out. I got another acronym for you. It's FEMO. FEMO. So write this one down and commit it to memory. Fabulous earnings momentum. FEMO. Okay. And I think you started to see that, in the earnings this particular quarter. And, earnings are great. They're outstanding. But expectations are rising so much, Harry, that even good reports now and into the future could end up with some sell-offs in individual stocks. And we did see that in the AI names.

0: not too long ago. And, you know, profits, you know, support the bull market right now at this point in time, but the market may become a little more selective from here. So only think only time will tell where we end up in the next, you know, 60 to 90 days within the market.
1: On my little grid here that I'm going to keep, FEMO, fabulous earnings momentum. What's the other?
0: No, that's fabulous. Memo.
1: I got it.
0: Fabulous earnings. Mo. FEMO.
1: Okay, I like
0: FEMO.
1: I like that. I like it. Good.
0: Labor. Let's talk a little about labor.
1: And how about after the break?
0: We can do that.
1: We have like a minute, so we'll just go to the break. That way we don't interrupt it. And I'm sure this is going to be a sobering assessment because these numbers, they were not good. 29 minutes past the hour. Chuck Malamud for all of your financial planning needs. 609-383. I was going to give the on-air number. 609-383-2010 for Chuck and the Malamud Group. 609-383-2010 for all of your financial planning needs.
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1: 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Not someday, not something, you know, that's not solid. Today, new homes breaking ground. It's been a roll. 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

From the Townsquare, New Jersey Info and Weather Network, I'm Chief Meteorologist Dan Zarrow. Today will be a touch cooler than yesterday, a bit more humid, and a bit cloudier too. We'll still see breaks of sun, high temperature around 88 degrees. There's a chance of a midday shower, and then watch for spot late day thunderstorms. Additional thunderstorms are possible tonight, otherwise mostly cloudy, low 72. Morning showers tomorrow, then the sun comes out. It'll be a seasonable day with a high of 86 degrees. Get weather 24/7 wherever you are. 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
4: Welcome back. 34 minutes past the hour. We had a cliffhanger, Chuck.
5: Harry, not to be redundant, but let's talk a little about the payroll report that came, that came last Friday. July non-farm payrolls fell by 23,000. I don't. When was the last time we saw a negative print?
4: It's been a long time. And not only that, it was supposed to be 80,000
5: 80,000 to the good. And I think, as you mentioned it, you know, May and June, those were revised down by a total of 103,000. And I this is what I don't quite understand. And I know we talk about it and talk about it and talk around it. How can they, these adjustments, how can they be this
4: be so
5: significant?
4: Wrong. I don't know.
5: It's just kind of crazy now.
4: But maybe like you said, though, and I didn't know this until you brought it up, these numbers are not a full month.
5: Yeah, but even so, I mean, even, so, but the adjustments.
4: But
5: the,
4: I'm just trying to think, like, what could make this variance be that? And it could be that once they get more data, it's not as good as they thought it was going to be. So then they have to make the adjustment.
5: So the unemployment rate did drop, went from 4.2 to 4.1, but that was because the labor participation rate dropped to 61.4%. That's the lowest level, Harry, we've seen in more than 5 years. Wage growth cooled, not necessarily a good sign. Average earnings slowing to up 3.2% year over year. It was 3.5% the last time we looked at this. Job losses, and I think you guys hit this well, concentrated in government and leisure and hospitality. Remember, you had these education-related seasonality issues, and then you also had the soccer hiring.
4: Yeah.
5: So that kind of went by the way. So
4: if this government, they're not getting any credit for it, they're just getting the bad news of the story. I'm not saying from you. I'm just saying in general, if Trump was in the business of creating government jobs, and he could be, these numbers could be different.
5: Could be different, but Harry, I'm going to give you. But here, you're going to get. This is a plus for you in the category of what's happening with rates, although nothing to be determined yet. You know, the markets did rally because we had the weaker job data report, and the perceived odds of another Fed rate hike not necessarily happening. It's a classic bad news is good news reaction. So that could, maybe help you.
4: You're like serving up a seafood tower to me with that comment.
5: No, I'm saying your chances are going to be a little bit better. I'm not going there, Harry. You know, so think about this. When payroll growth over a three-month period averages less than 20,000 jobs, like we've seen in the last 3 months, over the next 6 months, the Fed has increased rates only 9% of the time and cut them 70% of the time. So you might put that in your cap, and
4: I'll take it.
5: And you know, it's I think that's going to maybe help you a little bit, because I know that I had
4: I felt like I had
5: a big lead out there. Maybe my, you know, kind of we're in a horse race, and maybe I let my horse get a little bit ahead of itself.
4: Objects in the mirror are closer than they appear. Coming back.
5: Nah, but listen, so you got Jackson Hole now. You know, the Fed, I think, meets September 16. You know,
4: good day to lower rates. Come on, guys.
5: I don't think that's going to happen. But you know, look.
4: But they're not going to be increased either, though.
5: So here, look. The Fed is really still the market's biggest referee when you think about it. The July meeting, the vote was 9-3, so it wasn't. They weren't fully aligned.
4: Right.
5: You know, three Fed officials dissented in favor of a 25 basis point hike, show a consistent hawkish tone. The weak jobs report that we just kind of chatted about, you got CPI, you got PPI, you know, you have another employment report, so you got a lot going on before the

0: Fed can decide
1: is
0: what to do.
1: Kevin Warsh well thought of?
0: I think the jury is still out, okay. but I will tell you that the implied probability of a September Fed increase fell from 72 to 44% as a result of that jobs report. So,
1: thank you.
0: You know, the Fed may not be done at this point in time, Harry, but, you know, income in bonds is really becoming more meaningful to retirees and investors. And that, you know, if you think about, you know, during the COVID era, we were at 0% interest rate. So, you know, you went from 0 to 5 almost in the 10-year over the last, you know, 5-6 years. I mean, that's a pretty significant move in the bond market.
1: Good stuff, Chuck.
0: So why don't we chat a little bit about inflation? I mean, because that's obviously, you know, that's a question in hand right now. You know, it's tricky. You can put this in your hat, in your pipe and smoke it. Tricky, sticky, and picky.
1: Oh, boy.
0: All right, so that's a new one for you. Tricky, sticky, and picky. The jobs report was weak. Inflation remains the next test. I mean, the consensus tomorrow, Harry, for July CPI is about 3.4% year over year. Core CPI up about 2.5%. If you remember, PPI during the month of June was elevated. Gasoline prices, are going to be a near-term risk right now. You know, the pump prices averaged lower in July than June. They were lower in June than they were in July, I believe. Hmm. Current prices are about $4 a gallon. And again, that's going to affect future readings of CPI. This kind of goes unnoticed because we always talk about so much about oil and gas, you know, shelter inflation, housing, for instance. That's going to continue to maybe disinflate before bottoming. And that's going to probably happen in sometime in 2027. We have seen some tariff refunds, so that's helping reduce the price of goods. And, you know, the market is clearly celebrating a softer labor market, but the Fed still needs confidence that inflation is not reaccelerating. So I'm not a betting man on this, Harry, but I'm thinking that unless something changes dramatically, there's going to be another pause in the September report. That's what I think is going to happen.
1: Is right now a bad time if you're looking for a job?
0: Well, I don't think it's necessarily a bad time that you're looking for a job, but what is happening, the economy is now changing into a low immigration economy is sort of changing, you know, labor, wages, and housing. So, one of the biggest shifts that we have seen is that, and I think you just talked about last hour as well, the change in net immigration. Over the last 18 months, the net flow of immigrants may have been negative compared to more than 8 million net immigrants during the last 4 years. So having said all that, you know, payrolls grew during the Biden administration about 146,000 a month. Unemployment rose from 3.5% to 4%. Since then, payroll growth has averaged about 33,000 a month. Big difference. Unemployment has stayed at about 4.1%. So anybody's guess, Harry, you know, slower immigration does affect housing. The national home prices are up only about 1% over the last year since January of 2025. And we're seeing rent in some areas of the country are flat or even down. So that's sort of the low immigration economy.
1: All accurate. The 1% is deceiving, though, because, for example, the West is actually down. We're up. We're up by more than 1%. But the national
0: average. Yes,
1: average
0: national
1: makes
0: average.
1: It 1%.
0: Mm-hmm, correct.
1: But California, for example, down. Las Vegas is down, right?
0: Las Vegas down. New York is down. Well, you got this net migration out.
1: Yeah.
0: Of, you know, New York, New Jersey, I mean, these big tax states, and you oftentimes look around and say, why am I staying here? What is this all about?
1: True. We love it. That's why. You can hate the politics and love your state.

state, because that's how I am. Hate the politics, love the state, love it here, but I don't like the politics. 43 minutes past the hour, Chuck Malama continues, uninterrupted until the top of the hour, right after this brief Early in the Morning timeout for all of your financial planning needs. 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
2: We're back 48 minutes past the hour. Chuck Malamut presenting a discussion all about your financial matters. Chuck?
3: You know, Harry, every time we get together, and as you know in advance, there's a lot of show prep. And no sooner... I had a piece in here. Ooh, God bless you. Three times you have to do that for good luck.
2: I turned my mic down.
3: There you go.
2: It was a big sneeze.
3: So every time I do this, and I should know better, that we maybe shouldn't even talk about the Middle East and the Strait of Hormuz. And I mean, but because it changes. I mean, last week, you know, oil was down about 8%.
2: Yeah.
3: Yesterday, the price of Brent and West Texas were, each of those were up 5%.
2: Right.
3: So you can't, you know, the, and I don't want to say the market has disconnected.
2: Well, we have a very, we have a very erratic enemy. I mean, so they never keep their word. Every time you think you have a deal, you don't. They're never going to keep any arrangement that we make. That's a very challenging situation that we have. And that's, you know, why, so, it's on, yeah, off, yeah, on, off, yeah, yeah. And markets hate that.
3: So last week, these lower oil prices, you know, helped ease a lot of fears that the energy-driven inflation that we just talked about would force the Fed into more aggressive tightening. So maybe that's not the case. That was as of Friday. Now, Monday's a different story. We still have, the markets still have to, you know, contend with headline risk. And like you just mentioned, anything coming out of anything Iran-linked, the tensions out there. Attacks on commercial shipping. Harry, I don't know if it came across your phone, but I saw there was an attack, just in the last few minutes. So the perceived risk of a major energy disruption has, in fact, eased. So, investors are now focusing more on earnings and economic fundamentals of the market. But look, I think the best takeaway here, Harry, is geopolitical shocks can move the markets quickly. But, you know, diversified portfolios that we have talked about for the last 35 years are built for uncertainty, not perfect forecasts. So that's why it's important that you have a well-balanced, diversified portfolio so you can weather the storm when things can get a little bit ugly. Makes sense? Yeah?
2: Makes perfect sense.
3: Okay.
2: Anytime you're dealing with uncertainty, and I've learned this from you a long, long time ago, it's exactly what our markets do not like.
3: No.
2: Stability. They want certainty. So if one day the Strait of Hormuz is open and the next day it's not, or one day we say it's open, but in reality it appears that it's not, it really does shake things.
3: It does. And you think about, you know, for
2: what is that, 25% of the world supply?
3: It is. And think about for several months, we were just laser focused on CPI or inflation. And that kind of took a back seat.
2: One thing I think you will confirm throughout all of this uncertainty, CPI has been solid.
3: CPI has moved, for the most part, in the right direction,
2: yes.
3: Lower.
2: Yes.
3: But the Fed, remember the Fed's mandate, there were two mandates, employment and inflation.
2: Right.
3: So they have, I think they have, you know, not to put a feather in anybody's cap in under any way, shape, or form, but the employment has been met, and now they're focusing on CPI or inflation. And remember, it's a 2% target. Yeah. I don't know if you're 3.2 or 3.5, how are you getting to 2?
2: It's going to be tough. We always knew it was going to be tough. You always said going from like 8 to 5, 8 to 4 would be easy, and it was rather easy, but it's going to be challenging.
3: It's going to be really tough. And speaking of, by the way,
2: is there a new normal where that might not be possible?
3: I mean, look, I know that it's been discussed that they're not going to necessarily, I don't think they've come out and said we're not going to get there, but I think...
2: I mean, 3 is not 8, 9.
3: 3 is not 9.1 or 9.

0: 9.1, 9.6.
1: It got high.
0: It was high.
1: 9 point. Mm-hmm. So, I mean, you're talking about way, way down from that. It's interesting where bringing it down that far could be looked upon as a failure. A little unfair.
0: Not sure about that.
1: Well,
0: I mean, not getting there. Yeah. You know, you're right. Yeah, I'm sorry. I was distracted. Yeah, you're right.
1: So to me, that doesn't, you know, there should be credit for bringing it way down.
0: You know, talking about the Fed and the Treasury and monetary policy and the money supply and CPI and all that good stuff. You know, Harry, I know we talked about this just ever so briefly last week. We sort of didn't spend a lot of time with it, but you know, the U.S. Treasury took a rare step of helping support the Japanese yen.
1: Right.
0: The currency fell to its lowest level against the dollar in over the last 40 years. You know, I think I mentioned to you this last week, you know, Japan is the largest foreign holder of U.S. treasuries with more than $1.1 trillion. Japanese investors also hold about $3 trillion in U.S. assets overall, making Japan a real important player in our market. So I think your immediate reaction is like, why are we helping them? You know, we shouldn't be helping them. But you think about if we didn't intervene, and the yen continued to drop, mm-hmm. and it did, you know, Harry, what happened? The yen, you know, has moved higher, but not significantly. And it's probably, I think it's close to level, you know, came back down to level where they started to intervene here. But think about if the Japanese were forced to sell our treasuries, which in turn would push the price of bonds lower, because now you have more supply coming to the market, and that's going to push your rates higher, which is going
1: to
0: cost us more money. Think about it, we got $39 trillion of debt.
1: Yeah.
0: How do we service that?
1: Right. To me, it's a case of this is a good ally. Hard to believe when you consider they attacked us, but they're a good ally, so we're doing a good thing, and it's also good for us. That's the reason we're doing it.
0: Well, absolutely. I don't think we're going to do it just because we
1: just
0: want
1: be
0: to do
1: nice
0: it.
1: Nice guy. But, right. So it's good for us, and it's good to help an ally.
0: You know, we talked a little bit about, you know, our economy and the growth and of the like. But, you know, I think, you know, the Eurozone economy was up about 0.4% in the second quarter. So that's that translates to about a 1.8% annualized pace that topped our, you know, 1.5% growth rate. And that's despite higher energy costs, uncertainty around the conflict in Iran, consumer spending, business activity. You know, all that remained pretty resilient across Europe, Harry. And Ireland, you know, their tech sector helped boost the, you know, these AI-related services. I mean, when you look at the markets, like you look at our market, for instance, the S&P 500 or the NASDAQ, S&P 500, technology is, you know, 30% plus. It was closer, maybe it's like 35, 38 right now, because it does change every day a little bit. But that was the biggest piece of our, you know, biggest sector weighting in the S&P 500. Not so in Europe. Mm. You know, in Europe, when you buy Europe, for the most part, you're buying more value than growth. Financials, you know, and financial-related industries, they are at the top of the heap. And, you know, Ireland does have some tech in their country, but not like you see here in the U.S. So I think it's just sort of an interesting thing. There's certainly a differential in the world economies there versus where we are here.
1: About 2 minute drill.
0: You know, Harry, retirees that this is not necessarily, you know, not necessarily good news. You know, retirees that are turning 25 or 65. 25. Retirees that are turning 65 this year are going to spend about $185,000 on health care costs during their retirement. That's a 7.5% increase.
1: Now, you picked a number that's a bit archaic because 65 really isn't a retirement age
0: anymore.
1: But
0: I'm saying we got to pick an age.
1: Yeah.
0: All right. So 65. Average spend about $185,000. That's up about 7.5% from a year ago. Now, Harry, this is what's

0: you know, I think a little discouraged. You've got to think about that figure does not include long-term care, you know, and that's despite the fact that the government data that we're looking at shows that nearly 70% of 65-year-olds need some sort of long-term care services. Not necessarily when you're 65, okay, but you're going to need it.
1: Got it.
0: At some point in time.
1: I'm glad you added that, because I'm 66. I don't want to hear that.
0: So I think that that's something that needs to be sort of thought about, you know, as we get to become a little bit older. You know, let me see, I have about a minute here.
1: One day on your show, I want to have a really good conversation about Social Security, because people get scared out there. They hear all these things that benefits maybe have to be reduced. I can't speak for our government, Chuck, but they're not going to reduce people's benefits. Current recipients,
0: we can add that. But
1: because they know politically that would be signing their own political death sentence. 30 seconds, closing comment.
0: All right, Harry, I'm going to save for what I had in mind for next week, because it's 30 seconds to not do it justice.
1: Okay.
0: So, listen, big day tomorrow, the rest of the week with these, you know, CPI, PPI.
1: 8:30 tomorrow. We'll
0: find out, you know, where we are. I mean, I think about, you know, if you have these higher energy prices, I'm thinking that can these shelter prices come down enough to take care of these higher energy prices that we've had, but anybody's guess. We'll find out tomorrow, and the markets react.
1: And here's the other thing. Wages are at 3% increase, but inflation is at a little more than 3% increase.
0: Yeah, so you're not,
1: so it's
0: not
1: just
0: keeping up.
1: Right.
0: At
1: least you're not losing. Good seeing you, Chuck. 609-38.
2: Do Wisconsin Democrats want a socialist governor? I'm Dave Anthony, Fox News. They are deciding that at the polls today, with Francesca Hong the primary frontrunner.
3: She has run on the platform of higher minimum wage, higher taxes for rich people, universal health care, and a one-year moratorium on new data centers. She has flip-flopped on tweets calling to defund or abolish police and criticizing Thanksgiving. She called those bad takes.
2: Fox's Mike Tobin in Milwaukee. The winning Democrat will face Republican Congressman Tom Tiffany in the governor's race in November. There are also progressives on the ballot in primaries today in Connecticut, Minnesota, and Vermont. And Fox's Evan Brown reports.
4: Four of Alabama's seven congressional districts hold primary elections today for parties to pick nominees for November's congressional elections. These are primaries for the districts affected by the U.S. Supreme Court ruling allowing the state to rely on congressional district maps drafted in 2023. Newer maps were ruled unsuitable.
2: There's also a special Republican primary in South Carolina to replace late Senator Lindsey Graham as the GOP nominee in November. President Trump could be taken to court over an executive order some doctors and medical experts do not support, reducing the number of recommended childhood vaccines from 18 to 11, COVID no longer among them. And speaking of COVID, ex-presidential advisor Dr. Anthony Fauci is under more scrutiny over his recommending the vaccine.
5: There have been no red flags of anything that anyone would be worried about.
2: That's what Fauci told CBS in 2021 during the pandemic, weeks after writing in private text messages made public that he had concerns about the second dose of the COVID vaccine causing inflammation that could cause pregnant women to have miscarriages. Republican Senator Roger Marshall tells Fox he wants a special counsel.
6: They have subpoena power. They can have an independent investigation, and then they can prosecute as well.
2: A GOP-led Senate committee held Fauci in contempt of Congress for refusing to answer COVID questions. The doctor's lawyer called that a political stunt, saying Fauci has saved lives. America's listening to Fox News.
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1: Good morning, 75 degrees, partly sunny, a shower in spots this morning, and maybe a thunderstorm late this afternoon. I'm Christina Lang with everything you need to know. Egg Harbor Township committees will decide the future of townhomes, affordable housing units, and additional commercial space in the Cardiff section of the township. They're scheduled to vote today on a project at Black Horse Pike and Spruce Avenue, which was named a site in the area in need of rehabilitation 5 years ago. The 48-acre Timber Ridge project still needs state and local approvals and allows for payment in lieu of taxes. A Vineland woman is dead after being struck by a car Saturday night. Police say 52-year-old Leslie Willow was hit around 9:15 near West Landis Avenue, Mill Road, and pronounced dead at the scene. Investigators say a 27-year-old Millville woman was driving east when her vehicle struck Willow. No charges have been filed. A couple of animal stories. The Cape May County Zoo needs your help naming its newest resident, a baby zebra. The female foal was born July 17th. You can vote online at cmczoo.com or at the zoo entrance in Cape May Courthouse. Plus, Brigantine Fire and EMS rescued 9 ducklings Monday morning after they became trapped in a storm drain on 18th Street South. 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

0: From the Towns Square, New Jersey, Info and Weather Network, I'm Chief Meteorologist Dan Zarrow. Baseline forecast for today, a mix of sun and clouds with very warm temperatures. 70s this morning, 88 this afternoon, moderate to high humidity. Basically, two opportunities for some rain, midday showers, and then thunderstorms from late day into tonight. It'll be mostly cloudy tonight, low 72. Continuing chance of showers tomorrow morning, then the sun comes out. High tomorrow around 86. Get weather 24/7 wherever you are. 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

0: Daily Way and the World's Playground to the Broadcast Pioneers of Philadelphia Hall of Fame. 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
1: Thank you. Welcome back. Just about 6 minutes past the hour. Chuck Malamut is still here. We had a great visit during the break. President of Town Square Media in studio. Actually just left the studio. Michael Rubel. Good company for the 6 minute break. Chuck, I said this off air. I'll say it on air. You had a very good show today. Very, very informative. And tomorrow at 8:30 a.m., I will be here with another man named Malamut. And we will give you the CPI that we always do. It always falls on the same particular day. I think the trend is going to continue that the Trump economy continues to overperform better than advertised. And every time you think something is going in one direction, it goes in the other. And I mean that favorably. We're going to take your phone calls this hour, 609-407-1450. Chuck, have a great day, my friend. Be well. Chuck has just left the building. 609-407-1450. Let's do this. Wide open forum. Welcome.
2: Yes, good morning. I go to a lot of conspiracy sites, of course, and recently and for a long time now, I've been hearing about selection versus election, especially in regard to presidents being elected. And now the argument that the presidents are selected. Well, you can't deny that. As far as I'm concerned, when you peel back a layer of onion, you're going to find a shadow. If you peel back a layer of onion called the shadow, the deep state rather, you'll find a shadow government. But even if you don't believe in a shadow government, that there's an operative deep state, that can't be denied. And also that there's, if anybody doesn't think that there's greedy American politicians on the take, that foreign investors can put money in their hands to influence them, how they make a policy in that, then I got nothing to tell you. I got some beachfront property in Arizona to sell you.
1: How's that going? Strong, right?
2: Yes. But anyway, outside influencers like lobbyists. So yeah, there's an argument there. But as far as I'm concerned, that between 61 and 63 million of us came out and voted in 2016 for President Trump, and excluding the landfills and dumpsters full of servicemen and servicewomen's mail-in votes being not counted for President Trump, he still got 71 million votes. And the fact that, that we're talking about the 2020 election there, the 2020 election I'm talking about, now the 2024 election, he got, I'm sorry, mixing things up, 63 million votes in 2016, and I forget how many votes in 2020, but there's evidence, there's circumstantial evidence of election fraud there. And we came.
1: Well, it was so disproportionate to reality. Now, it was all vote by mail, which I've always believed meant highly susceptible to fraud. We've never seen anything like that. Now, the other side tries to make that look like, oh, more people participated. You're against more people participating. No, I'm just against counting items that are suspect.
2: Yeah, and but it also approves our vote counts, though. The vote means something.
1: Yeah.
2: That's per our Constitution. The Constitution built that in, so it's hard to abuse that to the degree that it's just selection only, so I don't agree with that at all.
1: Hey, listen, if you believe the numbers, Joe Biden received more votes for president of the United States than, now, you can't compare it to long, long ago when the population wasn't where it is, but I'll still make the statement. Biden got more votes than any person ever for president of the United States. That's just not believable to me.
2: Not at all. And I went to the Google search engine and I put in, was electing a non-career politician but a businessman like Donald Trump to be president, was it a mere novelty or was it revolutionary? And I knew I was going to get both. And that's what it said, both. And AI response was the novelty aspect. And there's three bullet points. Zero experience as a politician. He's not a career politician.
1: Good.
2: Celebrity culture. Yeah. Celebrity culture as a real estate mogul and a reality television.
1: By the way, kind of had that with Reagan. It's been done before. It's not a novelty.
2: Yes. Well, it says here novelties.
1: I'm not arguing with you.

0: I'm arguing with artificial intelligence that's programmed by Democrats.
1: Perfect. You know.
0: By the way, let me bring up, Trump got, I didn't look it up, but just off the top of my head, somewhere 65 million-ish rings a bell, his first election, 70-some million when he won against Harris. So he significantly, that's unusual, by the way. Usually the second time you get less, if I'm not mistaken. Just because, you know, it's in politics, you start to make enemies and things like that. People that voted for you once might not vote for you again. Trump probably, when you think about it, is also the record setter with people that have voted for him three times.
1: Yes, and the ideological shift is he replaced traditional conservative internationalism with an America First nationalist and populist platform, true. Party transformation, he reshaped the Republican Party, true. And a norm disruption, he just for the fact that he's a businessman and not a politician, right? So that's, I mean, there's so many things that are ripe for a positive. I mean, I want to be real careful what I say because I'm not a freaking commie. The commies want to have that... not Mondami, but the other cat, Piker, and that's a perfect name for him. It means two-bit player. Piker, he wants blood. He wants blood in the streets. He wants our heads to be. He wants us beheaded, and he wants us, the regular Americans, to be beheaded and our blood to roll in the streets. So that's nice, really nice. But was actually
0: Hey, Flash. Let me. Pretty good. I think I said 63 million in 2016. Trump got 62,984,828 votes. So I was within like less than 16,000 votes there. In 2020, yep. This was the other thing that was fantastical. He got 74 million plus. He increased by 12 million and lost. And then in 2024, 77,302,580. Trump received in his three presidential elections 214.5 million votes. Wow.
1: Wow.
0: That's pretty
1: Yes. That's
0: pretty amazing.
1: It is too. Yeah, the time is ripe for regime change in Iran. We have the perfect president in office to get the job done, and Reagan couldn't have done it because these are the grandkids and children of those people that backed the Ayatollah up. They had real grievances with the Shah of Iran. And Ayatollah Khomeini took advantage of that with his cronies, and they took advantage of that unhappiness. And that's how the commies work too. They take advantage of the imperfections. And that guy, it's now taking a racialist turn, you might say, because it was more white people promoting socialism and communism in the last century and the century before that. But Gunnar Myrdal, who was actually hired by the Carnegie Corporation back in the 1930s, who was soft selling socialism to the American public, showed the flaws of constitutional America just for the fact that we allowed slavery to happen. But he never takes into account that there was a gigantic war to end it too, because it was a pivotal issue of contention coming out of the Revolutionary War. Unfortunately, it's a pockmark on our history. It's nothing you could do about it. It just shows that the difference between socialism and communism and our beloved Constitution is free will. It's a volitional document. You have to voluntarily follow it to make it work. That means you can abuse it too, and it's been abused. But so now these people are saying, well, the Constitution's been abused all the way back to 1807 when the Supreme Court said no more importation of black slaves into America, and it was disobeyed by the southern plantation owners, but also by the shipping magnates in New York City that were bringing them in by the millions. So but that's no excuse, because these are people with no plan whatsoever. And yeah, it was the mayor of New York City, the Moncami, who was promoting not just taxing the rich, but taxing rich white people. That means class warfare raised on racial lines now. So now it's taken on a different form, but it's still the same old commie bullcrap. Thanks.
0: Thank you, Flash. 609-407-1450, an open phone line. You know, I picked up some interesting little facts I want to share with you before we go to the first break, and you can jump in. I hope you will. 609-407-1450. President Trump, this was ChatGPT called this the interesting part. His, meaning Trump, vote total increased substantially each time. Now,

0: many presidents only have run once or twice. Twice is usually, because if you're a one-termer, you still ran the second time. Trump is only the second ever. This isn't part of the ChatGPT analysis, but Trump is only the second president to serve two non-consecutive terms. So it's interesting. Now, the one who did before beat the guy that beat him. Trump essentially beat Biden, but Biden dropped out. So he didn't get to beat him like a drum in the rematch, but he beat his vice president like a drum. So 2016 to 2020, President Trump increased his vote total by 11.23 million. From 2020 to 2024, President Trump increased his vote total by 3.09 million. These are big increases. And if you compare 2016 versus 2024, President Trump got 14.32 million more votes. But here's the interesting part. Let me go to it here. I asked ChatGPT, if you add together the popular votes a person has received in every U.S. presidential general election in which they were a candidate, Donald Trump now holds the record. And they have the three totals, the 63 million I'm rounding up, the 74 million I'm rounding down, the 77 million I'm rounding down. But it's 214,511,383 popular votes. Interesting. I like stuff like that. 609-407-1450. I think I'm going to do a little lookup and see how many presidents. We know there's at least two, but there's probably more than that. How many candidates have run for president three times or more, actually been a candidate, not flirted with it and didn't run, but actually a candidate, a filed candidate? Much more when we come back. It is the Hurley in the Morning program. Phone lines are wide open, and we're open all this hour at 609-407-1450. Hope you'll check in. I owe a extended call to guest listener Gary. He brought up something the other day, and we just didn't get to finish. So, Gary, if you're out there, let's finish that conversation that we started back after this.
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15: Just learned something that I have to write down. I want to make sure I remember this, especially for right now to tell you and then later today. Fauci text messages that Senator Johnson has. 34,000 text messages. Wow. Hold on. By the way, they got a copy of the phone. They didn't get the Fauci phone. What does that mean? It means they don't have the physical device, but they have every single thing on the device, including 34,000 text messages. Can you imagine what they're going to find? Because this guy, look, he was reckless. He did that other diary stuff on a government server, so you know, and he wrote all that stuff. Julia Roberts, when she sees me, her throat goes dry. I mean, he wrote wacky stuff. So I did some homework, and I find it fascinating. Now, I confess, I self-report that I'm a geek, a nerd about certain things. I love presidential history. I love the statistics. I love it. I love it so much. And I know it's because I love this country so much. It's why I'm always amazed at people who hate it, that this country is so good to people that couldn't make any kind of money in the free market, how well they do in the public sector, and yet they hate our country. All right, so check this out. I didn't want perennial third-party weirdo candidates and that kind of thing. I just wanted the type of general election candidate, the prime contenders, if you will. So I was very specific about who I wanted, because there are so many people that have run. So when you only count the major party candidates, it's really a short list, considering we're talking 250 years. Check this out. Tom, I wanted to know major party and historically significant candidates who have run 3+ times for president of the United States. Several of them I could have guessed, because I knew Thomas Jefferson ran against John Adams and lost. Then I knew he ran against him and won. So that means, and he served 2 terms, that means he ran 3 times. So some of them are easy. So Thomas Jefferson ran in 1796, 1800, and 1804. Aaron Burr ran in 1796, 1800, and 1804. And don't forget, yes, there's the whole duel and all of that, because he held Alexander Hamilton responsible for him not being president. He tied to be president. I'll tell you, that must have been really hard to almost be president and never get there and be tied. And it went on and on and on. Charles C. Pinckney, 1800, 1804, 1808. Henry Clay, who we learned a lot about from Bill Gussie in 8th grade. 1824, 1832, 1844. The three that I've mentioned never became president. Burr, as close as you could be, you could come to being president. Andrew Jackson ran in 1824, in 18.

1828 and 1832, winning the last two. Martin Van Buren, 1836, lost. 1840, won. 1848, won again. Wait, no, I take that back. He tried to come back. He won in 1836 and 1840. He ran again. It's almost like Teddy Roosevelt. But Roosevelt's not on this list because early in FDR's last term, Roosevelt became president, then only ran one time, then did not seek re-election, and he could have. And then he didn't like what the next president was doing, so he tried to come back. So it looks like he ran three times, but he didn't. He didn't. He ran as vice president in the first one, and then president non-consecutive terms. That's a fun fact. Let me go back. Grover Cleveland, 1884, he won. 1888, he lost. And in 1892, he won. Until Trump, Grover Cleveland was the only one to win non-consecutive elections to be president. And just like Trump, did it in the very next election cycle. William Jennings Bryan, 1896, 1900, 1908. Eugene V. Debs, and you might not have heard of Eugene V. Debs, but this is very colorful. He ran five times, 1900, 04, 08, 12, and 20. Now, I'm going to tell you a little bit about Eugene Debs, because this is probably little known, little reported. He ran five times, including the 1920 election, while he was imprisoned. The Library of Congress confirms Debs ran in the years I said, 1900, 04, 08, 12, and 20. Brings me to FDR. Roosevelt ran and won four times. Nixon ran, and if you want to know the years, 1932, 36, 1940, 1944 for FDR. Nixon ran and lost in 1960, and then ran in 1968 and won, and ran in 1972 and won. President Trump ran in 2016, 2020, 2024. Joe Biden, three times. 1988, got knocked out with the plagiarism thing. Tried to come back in 2008, didn't make it. Obama backed Hillary and not his own vice president. And then Biden came back in 2020. A total accident, president. All the way, a total accident. All right, I've got to get a short break in. You are next. I hope you can hang in. We can have a nice call when we come back. It is the Hurley in the Morning program. I hope you found that interesting. I really enjoyed it.

0: 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I really enjoyed it.
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2: 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Good morning.
3: Good morning, Harry. How you doing?
2: Good, Peter. Hello there.
3: First of all, I thought that was a slick idea using the catering van for President Trump. Very slick. I mean, had tinges of 007 there, except he wouldn't use a catering van. He would use a Austin Martin DB5.
2: There you go. Now you're talking.
3: But the sad thing is, nowadays, nobody could keep a secret. Especially of something of major importance, because during the Second World War, the Brits had an operation called Operation Mincemeat. We had to convince the Germans that we were going to invade Greece and not Sicily, which was the true target. What they did was they got a corpse that was recently passed because of pneumonia. They built a whole life, a fictitious person, and it was known as the man who never was. I mean, they had ID documents and everything, even membership at an exclusive club in London called Boodles. So when that was checked up on him, he showed up. His name was on the members list. Anyway, what they did was full uniform. And he had he was the victim of a plane crash, and it was his body was conveniently placed off the coast of Spain, because using the tide charts, they knew it would wash up on the beaches with a briefcase handcuffed to his wrist with supposedly authentic documents. Even documents signed by Eisenhower himself. Well, they had German agents in Spain. Of course, they got a hold of the body. And in those days, forensic medicine was not as updated as today. And pneumonia, especially when the body was in the water for an amount, it was surmised he drowned. Well, guess what? They took the bait. They moved a lot of their troops and everything to Greece. And when we landed in Sicily, guess what? Surprise, surprise. But the thing is, in those days, first of all, this operation had the highest security. Very few people knew about this. In fact, in his wallet and all, he had theater tickets, a letter from a girlfriend.
2: Wow.
3: And if they wanted to check on that, his former girlfriend, after she found out they was killed, everything. But you see, not only was the security super tight, but it was kept secret.
2: Right.
3: Years.
2: Now Peter, let's see if you'll go as far as I'm willing to go right now. Here's the difference now. People want to leak, whereas in the days gone by, people did not want to leak. They knew people got killed. People got hurt. There are people that want to get President Trump killed. They want to get other people hurt. They want a mission to fail. So we have

0: all these blabbers. That's what's going on. You're talking about a time where there was reverence, total respect. And look, you got an Aldridge Ames, and every once in a while you got a bad apple. But, you know, that kind of thing. I'm trying to think of the guy that Gary Aldrich and I used to talk about. It probably was Aldridge Ames. But anyhow, now they want to blab. They want to get President Trump killed. They want to blow it for, you know, for their own country. What do you make of that, Peter?
1: It's horrendous.
0: Yeah.
1: And, you know, what really made things worse, the former mayor de Blasio,
0: comrade.
1: I don't know if they still celebrate it, but he actually had a day set aside for remembrance of the execution of Julius and Ethel Rosenberg, who were tried and convicted of passing nuclear secrets to the Soviets. And he went on public record saying they were victims of the state and everything.
0: Yeah, he thought they were. He thought they were heroes.
1: Yeah, this is treason.
0: Of course,
1: sorry,
0: it is.
1: I didn't mean to yell.
0: No,
1: I didn't mean to yell.
0: No, you're good.
1: But this is outright treason. And now you even have National Guardsmen. I think there was one 21-year-old who was leaking secrets, what he was privy to, and a lot of other. But guess what? Nothing significant. They get a prison term, maybe a slap on the wrist.
0: Yeah, in the old days, you got the death penalty.
1: Not only that, but the Walker family, the father and his two sons were in the Navy, and they supplied the Russians with coding information. Okay, they got life imprisonment, you know. But still, once they were tried and convicted, they were basic. They got, you could say.
0: To me, Peter, anything that betrays methods, that puts in dangers anyone, anything like that, any leaking of classified information, got to be a minimum life in prison without parole. Got to be.
1: And then this clown that wants you to connect with the Iranian ambassador in New York, face it, they didn't wake up that morning and say, hey, I think I'm going to have lunch with this guy. No, I can tell you, but Mamdani was behind it. But we have to find the trail. And let me tell you, if it ever is found, let me tell you, I would use other words, but I'm a gentleman.
0: There you go.
1: They should pin this blankety blank to the wall and then some.
0: I thank you, Peter.
1: But have a blessed day.
0: You
1: and
0: too.
1: As always, to you, everyone. And I think I did. I think I did a little bit better than Flash.
0: You did a good job. Thank you, Peter.
1: Okay. Have a blessed day, all.
0: You too. Take care. Very, very good job. 609-407-1450. Let me tell you something that it's not a secret, but it's kind of, sort of. Notice how I said that in slang? Not sort of or kind of. Kind of, sort of. It's kind of a secret. On the east end of New York, there's an island that makes you feel like you've stepped back in time. It's a true getaway. It's refreshingly removed, yet easily accessible. And it's just a 5-minute ferry ride from the mainland. You'll find a 7-acre resort that is just steeped in timeless charm and modern luxury. That it's the Pridwin Hotel and Cottages, part of Cape Resorts. Perched overlooking the sparkling waters of Crescent Beach, imagine waterview cocktails and cuisine. As boats bob in the harbor, there's pickleball, tennis, and that's always out there on warm, sunny days. Bicycle trips around town, hiking, swimming, croquet, live music, swimming pool activities, s'mores by the fire at the end of the day. So much to do. Even after 3 days, there's still more to explore. And that's just at the Pridwin. 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
5: It is 10 minutes before the top of the hour, 16 minutes until Brian Kilmeade. And that is because of the bonus 6 minutes that program director Chris Coleman is the architect of. And we have loved it. I don't even remember. It's a long time ago. I think like more than 12 years ago that we stopped signing off at 10 and that we sign off at 10:06. I think, and nobody's challenged me on this, I think we're the only morning news talk program that goes past 10 o'clock. Now, if one did the 10 o'clock hour, I'm not talking about something like that, but I'm talking about going into the next hour for 6 minutes and going right to the next program. I love it. Love it. You know, I saw a technique that was pretty effective. It's a way that if somebody wants to talk about something and you would prefer not to talk about that, doesn't necessarily have to be a public forum where you don't want to say something publicly. The individual did something like, do we really want to go there? Or do we really want to talk about that? You actually deflect it away, which is pretty interesting. I thought that was clever. Yesterday in real time, when I was on the air in the late afternoon, President Trump signed an executive order calling for the revamping of the childhood vaccine recommendations. You know, this is something that I've talked about it on the show, not as much as we should have over the years, but more than from time to time as well. Because here's what I always wondered. Let me just go to my notes on this. Should be right here. Bingo. Now, these are all the immunizations that are recommended for children. All children. Measles, mumps, rubella, polio, pertussis, tetanus, diphtheria, influenza, type B, pneumococcal disease, human papillomavirus, HPV, and chickenpox. Trying to remember, I did not get a chickenpox vaccine, and my entire, it was the entire season. I ran pretty well at the end, but not nearly what I would have done. I was undefeated. It was the, I think, first year that if you ever ran the mile, the 2 mile, or the half mile, you were not allowed to run another event. I think it was an old-fashioned type concern that it was too much for the heart. Well, they got rid of that. And it was either my junior year or senior year. And I was tripling. I was running, the mile was first, which I think was the third event. Then you had, and it was tough, you had the half mile. And then with just a very short hurdles event,

So I used to be like, oh, man, take your time, taking those hurdles off the track, because the next thing I knew, I was on the starting line for the 2 mile. And that, I got to tell you something. You needed to be in shape because you were racing, and you were racing against kids that were fresh, that were only running one thing, and I was running three. I was undefeated. Three. I got my senior letter in the first meet of the year, 15 points. That's what you needed for a letter. I got it on the first, and we were at home, got it on the first day. And I had the whole season. Very sadly, about maybe a quarter into the season, I was going to have a monstrous senior track season. I know it. Unfortunately, I contracted the chicken pox. And I know where. And to this day, I don't know why. I just love to play. I played Hutch basketball while running track. If I was a coach, I mean, I was the number one distance runner. I would never permit my distance runner to play basketball. And the weird thing is, I was really conservative, but obviously not, that's not a credible statement in a sense, but I was, you know, very careful with what I ate, how late I stayed out. I didn't go out at all, and all that. But I got the chicken pox at a Hutch basketball game. I know who gave it to me. And it destroyed my senior season. If you don't know, chicken pox is like mono. On top of all the, you know, the itchy stuff, it is like a mononucleosis. I was wiped out. I was no longer really competitive. I was decent. I think I won a couple times and, you know, did good, but I was on pace to do great. And if there had been a chickenpox vaccination and I didn't have to get that, here's another thing too. If you have had the chickenpox, like 1/3 of the people wind up getting shingles, which you do not want. That is, anybody out there that's had that, you know what I'm talking about. But I even to this day, and it's almost 50 years ago, I so regret that that happened. Because you'll never know what you were going to do. But I was absolutely going to have an incredible, I mean, I felt so good from the first practice meet of the season, just tripling and winning everything, every time. Boom, boom, boom. I will tell you, even in good shape, the 2 mile, it was sometimes tough. 8 laps after you've already run a very competitive mile, very competitive half mile. But I did enjoy the triple, and I enjoyed the points. You know, it was challenging to go after them. And to get them. And then, if I remember correctly, I'm gonna correct myself a little bit. I don't think I won again until the last home meet of the year. And it's one of the only photos that I have running. Today, think how many photos you have of your children and all of that. I have literally maybe 4 photos running. But I do have one from that last meet before the end of season big meets were taking place. And I did good, but not great, because I never recovered in order to be elite, the chicken pox. So if you can get that vaccine, you could save yourself a difficulty, because if you're looking to be competitive, chickenpox knocked me down. Look, I could get up every day and go to school and live and exist. But if you're looking to compete at an elite level, it keeps you down. In my case,

the whole season, but a good few months. And I felt it coming back because running the mile, for example, I started to fade later and later and later on that last lap until finally I had it all the way to the finish line and could win again. So if your children are going to compete, I never advise anyone, you know, you talk to your healthcare provider, but that is one that if they get that, it's not just itchy things and calamine lotion. If you're looking to compete and really exert, you're going to lose, I would say, I don't know what percentage, but I went from undefeated to not being able to win until the last meet of the season. So it's a big deal. And I would have taken that if that was available. On the bigger issue, I like the executive order that the president signed yesterday because what did I name, like 12 different vaccinations? Now, they don't give you all 12 at the same time, but many times they give you a bunch of them, though. And I always wondered, was that medically smart or was that just convenient? I never really, you know, and I'm going to ask Dr. Siegel from the Fox News Channel later today, that was that done because that's smart? Was that done because getting them all at the same time or a lot of them at the same time, you know, made sense? Or would it be smarter to spread them out more? See, just as a layperson, you got to get them all in, and there's certain ones that are required, or you can't enroll back into school and things like that. But this kind of stuff, I think, always I thought this, should be spread out. And yet so many happen at one time. And I'll tell you another thing, too. We used to be separated, and really it was difficult for people to come into the country. Now you're a few hours away by plane, you know, almost everywhere. And remember, we had things that were knocked out, gone. We had eradicated them, but they're back and others are coming back because people from other parts of the world that didn't have what we had, the people that were, you know, receiving the vaccines and then the herd immunity and everything that took place. So you have to stay on top of these things. And again, in many cases, they're required, either for if you're going to be in the military, you have to take certain immunizations, to go to school, ditto. We talked about that. But I like that this is giving people and their healthcare providers the opportunity to actually have a conversation about which ones to take, when, what is the timing of taking them. So if you haven't heard about that executive order, the president signed it yesterday. I'm waiting, just like everything else. Some loon Democrat is going to file some kind of challenge, and there'll probably be some Obama-Biden judge that will say the president doesn't have the authority to change this. And there's so many things, like the ballroom, for example. There's an actual law that the president has the authority to do the ballroom. He's going to win that. I tell you all the time, when something is in doubt, maybe a close call, there's no doubt in my mind that as soon as someone that isn't a sick partisan idiot looks at that, they're going to say, of course. I mean, and you also have a military installation of sorts, which we shouldn't even know about, that is a part of that. They had to reveal that because they said, look, you're not just stopping a ballroom. We have a very top secret military installation that is going to be a part of this. So it's truly remarkable how these decisions get made, that they don't care whose life they risk. I mean, how many times does the president have to almost be assassinated before you say, hey, you know, it's a pretty good idea to not go to some hotel in Washington, D.C., where people checked in 3 and 4 days before the president is going to be there, and they're waiting for him there. I mean, how stupid is that?

makes no sense. No sense whatsoever. So I am all for this. If you say, hey, this is necessary, you know, this saves lives, that, you know, these vaccines are, you know, are proven over the test of time, and these are the ones you need to take before your child can go to school, okay. But you don't have to get them all at once. Get them spread out over a nice period of time and put some of this control back into the hands of parents when they're the guardians of their little ones and your different healthcare providers. So I like it. I think it's absolutely smart. Many health experts, I'm not one. I just tell you what I learn. Many public health experts have raised concerns that spacing out shots, as President Trump and Bobby Kennedy are suggesting, are a good idea. But guess what? Many public health experts have raised concerns that spacing out shots, as President Trump and Bobby Kennedy want to do, can lead to an increased risk that children become infected with a vaccine-preventable disease before they return for another visit. So it is literally a tale of two cities. Hey, I think it's bad to get too many at one time. Hey, I think it's bad to not get them in time. Which do you go with? And that's where you have to open it up for your healthcare provider to say, look, my philosophy is I don't like this all at one time. We're going to spread it out. And then there will be ones that maybe they're more traditional or just go along, get along. You know, and again, you're not a nonconformist or a radical if you think it should be spread out. So I like the executive order. I think it opens things up for debate and for more different decisions that can be made very, very reasonably. All right, I'll catch you later on the radio, on the app.

0: Fauci, the Democrats, and the mainstream media that censored all this stuff, and how many media companies censored people. Griff, I don't want to keep you too long. I know you have a very busy schedule. Thank you so much for your time. Always a pleasure when I get to speak with you. You have a wonderful rest of your day, and
1: thanks.
0: God bless.
1: Thanks, Mary. So great to join you as always. I got to run and go do a little Outnumbered. I think we're going to talk about life under socialism. That's, of course, where we're all headed.
0: Oh, look at you. Will you tell the ladies I said hello? Thank you, Griff. Take care. Yeah. More coming up on The Brian Kilmeade Show.
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7: Nobody wants to admit that something they designed, that they pushed on the American public, that they mandated, that they coerced people to taking, might have killed them, might have caused a miscarriage, might have permanently disabled them.
8: That was Senator Ron Johnson, who is deeply involved in this issue with Dr. Fauci, with his phone, which these messages, and he uses a government-issued phone. It just goes to show you the hubris, the fact that he used his government email to compose his diary. Like, he just figured it was no big deal. Like, I would just think that either that or he didn't think he was going to get caught, or he honestly didn't think he was doing anything wrong. Like, he seriously thought he was keeping people safe. Yeah, no, I know, like, getting the vaccine could cause a miscarriage, but, you know, this is such a dangerous virus that I had to do it. I have to do it. Do you think that could possibly be going on? And I also want to ask you, going into the break, we'll get calls on the other side, 866-408-7669, or tag me in a post on X at Mary Walter Radio. Did COVID, the shenanigans with COVID and everything that went on with it, are you hesitant now when it comes to vaccines? Because I am. I'll be 100% honest with you. I did not get the COVID vaccine. It didn't make sense to me. I was watching what was going on with BLM and my People's Socialist Republic of New Jersey. No public gatherings. You couldn't have family for Thanksgiving. You can't have people come to visit unless it's a political gathering. And then you can have 10 or more, 10 people. It was so, we had gatherings and had just people wear political T-shirts. It's a political gathering. And when you walked into a restaurant, COVID could get you when you were walking in, so you had to wear a mask. But as soon as you sat down, COVID couldn't get you. You could take your mask off. But if you got up to go to the bathroom, you had to put your mask back on because COVID could get you. It was so random, arbitrary, and just smacked of total and complete BS after a while. So I have a hard time. I will admit, I have vaccine hesitancy now. And I think if they try it again, I do agree with Griff. There's going to be a lot of people who are like, hell no. And it might wind up getting them killed because they're not going to take it seriously. 866-408-7669 is my number. We're going to talk about this a little bit more. Get your calls coming up on the Brian Kilmeade Show.
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9: I'm CJ Papa. Far-left Democratic Socialist Francesca Hong wants to be the choice for Democrats for governor in Wisconsin's primary. Here's part of her final pitch to voters.
10: More and more people across this state and this country, they are opening their eyes to an economy that is deeply rigged against working class people.
9: She could face Trump-backed Republican Congressman Tom Tiffany in November. Connecticut Governor Ned Lamont, searching for a third term, faces a challenge in the state's primary today. While in Minnesota,
11: the GOP has not won a Senate Senate seat in Minnesota in almost a quarter century, but top Republicans believe they have a real shot here if Democrats go with Lieutenant Governor Peggy Flanigan as their nominee. Flanigan is extremely progressive.
9: Fox's Garrett Tenney in Minneapolis. Nobody won the Powerball drawing last night, so Wednesday's jackpot is close to $1 billion. 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

0: A Jewish group running a summer day camp in Ventnor says their Monday classes were disrupted by a threatening message that led to police coming to evacuate the building. Chabad at the Shore told the press of Atlantic City that police checked the building out and allowed everyone back in once they determined there was no credible threat. Jersey Central Power and Light is asking the state for permission to allow rate hikes, citing repairs needed due to multiple recent storms. The utility wants to raise rates by more than $14 a month. That would bring in at least $250 million. If state officials say yes, the rate hike would take effect in 2028. Bayhead Mayor Bill Curtis says recent shark sightings along the Jersey Shore are likely the result of chumming, which lures sharks closer to where beachgoers swim. Curtis says some fishermen have turned to drones to drop chum in the water, which can then float right into the shore. The Cape May County Zoo needs your help naming its newest resident, a baby zebra. She was born July 17th, and zookeepers have narrowed choices of names to Gloria, Gemma, or Tara. You can vote online at cmczoo.com or at the zoo entrance, and the winning name will be announced in September. In sports, the Phillies edged the Cardinals 6-5 in their series opener from St. Louis. 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
1: I'm Elizabeth McDonald, and this is the Fox Business Report.
2: Stocks opened higher and turned mixed. Crude oil prices are still elevated today, but off recent highs. NVIDIA shares are up nearly 2% after it signed a huge package with Wall Street investors to finance clients of its artificial intelligence chips. Intel is boosting its stock sale. It's now planning to raise $20 billion by selling more shares to help fund its chip manufacturing business. Shares are flat in early trading. Smithfield Foods is lowering expectations for the year. Sales declined in the recent quarter. It makes Nathan's, Farmer John, Armour, and many other meat brands. And Hims & Hers health shares are down more than 2.5%. It had expenses in the recent quarter as it switched to name brand treatments. That's your Fox Business Report. I'm Jenny Coselda. Invested in you.
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Talk Radio 95.5 AccuWeather forecast for South Jersey. This afternoon, expect a mix of clouds and sunshine with a chance of a thunderstorm. The high will be 91 degrees. Tonight, there will be a thunderstorm in the area earlier in the evening. Otherwise, it will be mostly cloudy and humid with a low of 71. Tomorrow, we'll bring a mix of sun and clouds with a high of 87. Looking ahead to Thursday, there will be intervals of sun and clouds with a chance of a thunderstorm later on. It will be hot and humid with a high of 92. I'm AccuWeather meteorologist Joe Lundberg on WPG Talk Radio 95.5.

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4: Election monitoring. I'm Dave Anthony, Fox News. That's happening in Minnesota, where the Justice Department says it's overseeing ballot security in two counties with a key contest today.
5: Democrat Congresswoman Angie Craig faces progressive Lieutenant Governor Peggy Flanagan in a state Senate primary, offering another test to see if Democrat primary voters move further left or favor candidates seen as more establishment and electable. On the Republican side of Minnesota's Senate primary, Michelle Tafoya and Adam Schwarzy are among the leading contenders.
4: Fox's Jeff Manasso. Democrats in Wisconsin are considering whether to nominate a socialist for governor, Francesca Hong, who just told Fox after voting,
6: "We are ready to unite not just the party, but working class people all across the state to defeat Tom Tiffany in November."
4: Tiffany's the Republican, will face whichever Democrat wins today in November. There are also primaries today in Alabama, Connecticut, Vermont, and South Carolina. Luigi Mangione was back in court this morning for the last scheduled hearing before his state murder trial next month in New York in the killing of UnitedHealthcare CEO Brian Thompson in 2024. Mangione has a following of supporters. His defense wants cameras in the courtroom.
7: We just learned 80 members of the media will be able to cover this trial. There will also be an overflow courtroom, and now both sides have to get together about this jury questionnaire. Jury selection is expected to start on September 8th.
4: Fox's CB Cotton outside the court in New York City. Mangione faces a federal trial next year. As the standoff continues with Iran over shipping in the Strait of Hormuz, more conflicts at sea.
8: Maritime tracking groups say that an incident was recorded this morning in the Gulf of Oman between a vessel and a military. Reports indicate that U.S. forces fired on a vessel violating the naval blockade. We're also tracking reports of a Houthi attack on a commercial vessel off the coast of Yemen, where three crew members were reportedly killed.
4: Fox's Trey Yingston, Tel Aviv. Russia has set an American prisoner free, a former Marine detained since 2022, said to be in poor health, now being flown to Texas. America's listening to Fox News.
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14: If you solve that problem, what happens to the homeless industrial complex that is there to keep solving it? You know, the libs create a problem so they can pretend to solve it. They can't solve it because then they got to go invent a new problem. What would that one be? I'm sure there'll be something else coming out. It's like sugar and dentists. It's a symbiotic relationship. I'm sure dentists go, well, you got to stop eating sugar, but man, that sugar got them a boat. So, you know, it's all about maintenance. It's like, how many homeless can we keep around with totally pissing off people because we can't get rid of it because we have thousands of outreach workers, case managers, support staff, a network of providers and contractors, outreach shelters, social workers, money flowing into this bureaucracy without, again, oversight.
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4: Meta CEO Mark Zuckerberg wants to see lower barriers in the U.S. for open source AI in order to compete with Chinese companies. Matt Pattinson explains.
5: Zuckerberg made the call Monday as Meta released a new AI model called Muse Glimmer. It's smaller than other top AI models in use and is looking to serve as a system that can run directly on someone's device. Zuckerberg said new policies for open weight models are needed if domestic AI companies want to lead the industry. Open weight models have publicly accessible components for customization as opposed to closed models, which companies keep under their full control.
4: The online backlash continues after a top executive at Meta told workers that the gains from AI should free up employees to do even more work. CTO Andrew Bosworth also lashed out at employees who asked about getting more time off. This comes after Meta laid off over 10,000 people over the past 12 months. And according to Bloomberg, there might be a return of the ceramic version of the Apple Watch. Tech Report, I'm Mark Mayfield.
6: August was born 3 pounds, 9.8 ounces. 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

0: President Trump is touting the benefits of data centers. Matt Pattinson has more.
1: Trump told Punchbowl News that he thinks it's a mistake for communities to opt out of the centers when they can bring money into them. This comes as Texas Governor Greg Abbott placed a moratorium on data centers until regulatory agencies complete their audits. Trump also warned about not letting China beat us in producing data centers. Earlier this year, Reuters reported the Trump administration was planning to ban Chinese imports of optical transceivers from data centers.
0: A New Mexico judge has ordered Meta to pay $567 million to help people harmed by its platforms. It's related to a jury verdict earlier this year that said Meta created a nuisance. In 2023, the state's attorney general created a fake profile of a 13-year-old girl. It was quickly inundated by images and solicitations from child abusers. And the OpenAI smart speaker reportedly will cost between $300 and $400. Bloomberg says it will be shaped like a donut so it can be carried around the house. Tech Report, I'm Mark Mayfield.

0: Coming up on the other side, I will take your calls. I want to talk about what's going on with the WNBA and some double standards. I'll have some more on the other side, even when it comes to coaches. But, you know, Clay Travis has been very vocal about this whole thing. And Dejané Carrington, he posted a post from her that was on X. And he notes that the black player who posted white privilege and tagged the Indiana Fever on the social media, after being ejected, says her white privilege post from the locker room had nothing to do with the foul. That was your assumption. And he says, word salad post below. She said, I never once claimed that the assessment of the foul was white privilege. That was your assumption, meaning Clay Travis. Try exercising your critical thinking skills. I know you studied psych. Furthermore, I'm the last thing from ignorant or asinine when it comes to speaking on white privilege. Do your research on that one. I actually went to school, one of the top universities, I might add, to educate myself on this exact subject. I would never use that term as a rhetorical weapon, knowing the historical and social weight it holds without having the proper evidence to substantiate it. Oh, so she has the proper evidence. I'd love to hear about it. It's coming up.
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2: News. I'm Gianna Gelosi. Dr. Anthony Fauci's government phone texts are out, revealing him privately raising concerns about pregnant women getting the COVID shot.
3: Fauci wrote that there was, quote, no data or theoretical reason to vaccinate earlier or later in pregnancy, and noted that since some people can experience an overactive immune response to the second dose, it, quote, theoretically could be associated with miscarriage in the first trimester. Fauci later pointed to data showing there was no indication of safety issues among more than 10,000 pregnant women who'd received the vaccine.
2: Fox's Rich Edson accused UnitedHealthcare CEO killer Luigi Mangione was back in court today for a status hearing.
4: His lawyers are fighting to have the trial televised, arguing current access restrictions violate his constitutional right to a public trial.
2: Fox's Nate Foy, America's listening to Fox News.
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5: A Jewish group running a summer day camp in Ventnor says their Monday classes were disrupted by a threatening message that led to police coming to evacuate the building. Chabad at the Shore told the press of Atlantic City that police checked the building out and allowed everyone back in once they determined there was no credible threat. Jersey Central Power and Light is asking the state for permission to allow rate hikes, citing repairs needed due to multiple recent storms. The utility wants to raise rates by more than $14 a month. That would bring in at least $250 million. If state officials say yes, the rate hike would take effect in 2028. Bayhead Mayor Bill Curtis says recent shark sightings along the Jersey Shore are likely the result of chumming, which lures sharks closer to where beachgoers swim. Curtis says some fishermen have turned to drones to drop chum in the water, which can then float right into the shore. The Cape May County Zoo needs your help naming its newest resident, a baby zebra. She was born July 17th, and zookeepers have narrowed choices of names to Gloria, Gemma, or Tara. You can vote online at cmczoo.com or at the zoo entrance, and the winning name will be announced in September. In sports, the Phillies edged the Cardinals 6-5 in their series opener from St. Louis. 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
6: I'm Susan Lee, and this is the Fox Business Report. Stocks have been trading mixed to higher. Brent crude oil futures are off earlier highs after touching $90 a barrel. Investors are watching developments in the Iran conflict. Fewer people were selling a home in July. Existing home sales declined 1.7%. The drop is less than expected in June, was revised to reflect a smaller decline. The National Association of Realtors says higher mortgage rates continue to put off home buyers. Walt Disney shares are up 0.5%.

0: percent after Disney Plus and ESPN announced a multi-year streaming deal. Cloud computing firm Riot Platform shares are up more than 7% following reports it has a deal with AI company Anthropic worth $9 billion. That's your Fox Business Report. I'm Jenny Coselda, invested in you.
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3: 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This afternoon, expect a mix of clouds and sunshine with a chance of a thunderstorm. The high will be 91 degrees. Tonight, there will be a thunderstorm in the area earlier in the evening. Otherwise, it will be mostly cloudy and humid with a low of 71. Tomorrow will bring a mix of sun and clouds with a high of 87. Looking ahead to Thursday, there will be intervals of sun and clouds with a chance of a thunderstorm later on. It will be hot and humid with a high of 92. I'm AccuWeather meteorologist Joe Lundberg on WPG Talk Radio 95.5.

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4: Decision day in 6 states. I'm Lisa Brady, Fox News. In South Carolina, it's a special primary to replace the late Senator Lindsey Graham as the GOP Senate nominee.
5: Lindsey was amazing. I will never fill his shoes. No one can ever fill his shoes. And I don't just expect it to be handed to me.
4: Senator Darlene Graham, appointed to finish her brother's term, just voted in Lexington, facing 9 other candidates. So she expects a runoff in 2 weeks and hopes to be in it. Also countering critics who question her experience.
5: I've worked for 30 years for the state of South Carolina. I ran a state agency. I turned it from a struggling agency into a national model. I think that's great experience to bring to the table.
4: Graham calls affordability her number one issue. In Wisconsin, socialist Francesca Hong says she's ready to unite Democrats if she wins today's primary for governor.
6: I think what people of our state are ready for, the good people of Wisconsin, are ready for a government that actually puts them first, not Trump.
4: She describes democratic socialism as putting people first, but has recently retreated from some past positions. Outgoing Governor Tony Evers has endorsed Milwaukee County Executive David Crowley. Congressman Tom Tiffany considered the likely GOP nominee. 4 other states also have primaries today. An American is freed by Russia. Marine veteran Robert Gilman, held for more than 4 years.
7: The 32-year-old American teacher was arrested in 2022 and convicted of beating a police officer and later convicted of assaulting a prison official. His sentence was extended to 10 years. Officials say Gilman has been in a disassociative stupor for 47 days after suffering abuse in prison and was moved to a civilian hospital and hooked up to a feeding tube before his release. Gilman was one of 8 Americans believed to remain in Russian custody.
4: Fox's Jared Halpern at the White House. Advocates warning Gilman is near death. 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

0: threat. Jersey Central Power and Light is asking the state for permission to allow rate hikes, citing repairs needed due to multiple recent storms. The utility wants to raise rates by more than $14 a month. That would bring in at least $250 million. If state officials say yes, the rate hike would take effect in 2028. Bayhead Mayor Bill Curtis says recent shark sightings along the Jersey Shore are likely the result of chumming, which lures sharks closer to where beachgoers swim. Curtis says some fishermen have turned to drones to drop chum in the water, which can then float right into the shore. The Cape May County Zoo needs your help naming its newest resident, a baby zebra. She was born July 17th, and zookeepers have narrowed choices of names to Gloria, Gemma, or Tara. You can vote online at cmczoo.com or at the zoo entrance, and the winning name will be announced in September. In sports, the Phillies edged the Cardinals 6-5 in their series opener from St. Louis. 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
2: And welcome to the Brian Kilmeade Show. I'm Mary Welter, sitting in for Brian Kilmeade. Great show planned for you joining us this hour, later this hour. Lieutenant Colonel Alan West will be with us. You know who Alan West is, obviously. He's been a politician. He's done so much, served the country. We're going to talk to him a little bit about the elections in Texas, but also what's happening with Iran, because you hear so many different things, and it's kind of like the lather, rinse, repeat, right? That's kind of the way it is with this, but we'll find out from him. Joining us now, though, you know this guy, Governor Scott Walker, the former governor of Wisconsin, and he's also the president of the Young Americas Foundation. You can find him on X at Scott Walker. Super easy, sir. Welcome to the Brian Kilmeade Show. Hello.
3: Hey, thanks, Mary. Thanks for having me on.
2: Absolutely. So much to talk to you about. Young Americas Foundation, they have a rally coming up this weekend in D.C. It's a student conference as well. It's billed as the largest conservative student event in D.C. In its celebration of the 250th Independence Day celebration for us. So talk to me about, have you seen changes? You've been involved with the app for a really long time. I remember talking to you about this, you know, 10 years ago. So how has youth involvement in the conservative movement, as you see it through YATH, how has that evolved over the years?
3: Well, it's gotten harder and harder in college campuses, but in many ways, it's motivated our students even more than ever before, because college students, when they come to conferences like the ones we have at Mount Vernon, D.C., like the ones we have at the Reagan Ranch and elsewhere, whether it's college, high school, or now even middle school students, they realize they're not alone. On college campuses, there is a huge intimidation factor. It's more than just left-wing professors and problems with grades and questions in class. It's so many of the activists on campus are really trying to intimidate students who, not just conservatives, who just have right of center views, or just trying to invoke a little bit of common sense. And so getting students together and letting them realize they're not alone is incredibly important, and they're highly motivated.
2: Absolutely. Do you see a movement to the right? Do you see the pendulum swinging back the other way? I keep hearing reports of that. And we saw in the 2024 election that young people did swing more for President Trump, more towards the right than they have in the past. Are you seeing that as well?
3: Yeah, I think particularly amongst young men, there was a huge correction for really going over the top, blaming young men, not just young white men, but young men in general. So you're right, in 2020, that group under 30 voters, 18 to 29, went for Biden by plus 15. 4 years later in 24, same group went plus 14 for Trump over Kamala Harris. But we can't just assume that. This is a group that's very frustrated. They're feeling it's not about burritos as much as it is home purchases. You know, the median home age for a new first-time home owner is about 40 these days, and they feel the American dream slipping away, even though there's been progress made the last 2 years under President Trump. So for us, we want to create a stark contrast, not only point out that conservatives have better ideas to address these issues by getting government out of the way, but also in this blessing of all these democratic socialists, to point out the contrast is today, not in ancient history, but as we speak, democratic socialists have ruined Venezuela. They're going to ruin New York City. They're going to ruin Portland and Oregon, Portland and Seattle and Chicago, and all these other places. That's a really powerful contrast for us, anybody, but particularly for young people.
2: Right, which that is a really good segue into what's happening today in Wisconsin, where you have the gubernatorial candidates in their primary. On the Democrat side, you have David Crowley, Francesca Hong, Jill Brennan, Kelda Helen Royce. And on the Republican side, you have Andy Mansk and Tom Tiffany. Obviously, the person sucking all of the air out of the room is Francesca Hong, because she's so far to crazy town that she is the circus, right? So everybody follows the circus. I see frustration from the Democrats in those people, the DSA, the communists.

0: Like I said, sucking all the air out of the room and getting all the tension and painting their party as that party. Do you see that? Or do you think the Democrats are just going to be like, well, you know what? If she wins, that's power for us. So we'll take it.
1: Well, in the end, they're all about power. So as much as many grumble and the current Democrat governor got behind a different candidate, David Crawley, in the end, they'll rally together like you see happening in Michigan, because for them, it's all about power over principle. That said, it's not just common sense versus crazy. In the case of Francisco Hong, she is dangerously crazy. This is someone who repeatedly, not as a kid, as an elected official, talked about abolishing the police. Even a few weeks ago, when there was an office-related shooting in the city of Madison, where she's from, again, the governor, a Democrat, learned from Kenosha years back, and he said, stay calm, be respectful, let's not get out of control. She went on the street with a bullhorn, told an angry mob that this was an execution, incited all these problems there. I just got to believe, in the end, swing voters in my state, the closest swing state in America, will look at moments like that and say, I may not be Republican, but I don't want a governor who's just unhinged and out of control. And that's what you get with Francisco Hong.
0: Now, Republicans notoriously do not vote in midterm elections. They just don't. They don't vote in primaries. They don't vote in midterm elections. I don't understand why, but they don't. They don't vote in like mayoral elections. And that's how you got Ma'am Donnie in New York. So, first of all, Republicans, do you think Republicans are going to turn out, number one? And where do you think the power is? Is it Tom Tiffany? Is he the likely candidate?
1: Yeah, he's been running essentially unopposed. He's technically at a primary, but there's no way he loses that. But he's been running for the last 6 months or more a general election campaign. He's been focusing on lowering property taxes, helping the private sector lower the cost of things like first-time homes. He's been talking about taking on health care and education reform. He's been talking about the issues from a conservative point of view, but the issues that swing voters in the state care about, where Francisco Hong's been hanging out with Hassan Piker, who thinks that we deserve 9/11. That's a really radical shift. And as you've seen, the last 2 weeks, she started to backtrack on her statements, on her previous post. I mean, Thanksgiving, she said she wanted to cancel Thanksgiving. Then it was, oh, I cooked for Thanksgiving, but some people find it difficult. Now it's Thanksgiving's my favorite holiday. I think that undermines her base, because there's a core group, particularly younger liberal voters, who like her authenticity, even if her ideas are a little bit out there. Once she starts backtracking, she's just another double-talking politician. But I think, to your point about turnout, in a kind of easygoing race, there's no motivator. I think you get Trump voters, a lot of them probably stay home because Trump was the one that brought them out. In the case of Francisco Hong, she is so dangerously crazy and gets so much attention. I have to believe a lot of those votes will come out just because they don't want her in office.
0: But don't Republicans want her to win? Isn't she the easiest candidate to beat?
1: No, I'm saying in the general.
0: I'm saying in the
1: general election. Sorry. She will win today, hands down, even without Republican crossover. She will win just because the base has become so leftist. The indoctrination on campuses that we've warned about at Young America's Foundation for years, that is real. And this frustration with homebuying, she will win going away the primary. But I'm thinking in the general election, where a handful of swing voters, the people I won over three times in statewide elections, those are people who really care not only about issues, but they care about the tone. I just think they look at her and say, wow, she is unhinged. We don't want an unhinged leader in this state. And that gives the advantage to the calm, cool, collected Tom Tiffany.
0: Yeah, that's exactly what it's kind of like. Abdul El Sayed, right? He's a gift to the Republicans. If Republicans can turn out and actually vote, and you don't have one of these deals where, oh, well, everybody stayed home because they thought he was going to lose, and boom, look who you got. Right. So that, to me, is what Republicans really need to start working on, is really getting out the vote for midterms. It's so, so important because of these just really communist, far left communist candidates who have no idea about anything, and they're going to tell me how to spend my money. So, you know, I think that is the biggest hurdle coming up in the midterms for Republicans. Otherwise, there's a lot of gifts if they choose to capitalize on those
1: gifts. Absolutely.
0: Yeah.
1: Absolutely.
0: Governor, thank you so much for joining.

0: Us. It's a pleasure speaking with you. Check out, if you have children, check out Young America's Foundation, YAF, YAF. Follow him at Scott Walker and check it out, because the next generation is really the one that hopefully the pendulum will swing in the next direction, and maybe you could give it a little push. So thank you so much for your time, sir. Really appreciate you joining us.
1: Thank you, Mary. Keep fighting for freedom.
0: Absolutely. God bless. More coming up on the Brian Kilmeade Show.
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Zuckerberg says leaving AI in the control of a few companies or governments carries too many risks. AI left to its own devices is misbehaving again. The Australian Broadcasting Company says a man there asked an AI agent to get him a spot in one of his gym's morning classes. The agent, made by Anthropic, essentially hacked the booking software and kicked somebody else off the waiting list for the class. And Android users have a new app to try out. Aptoid appears to be the first rival app store that's officially available through the Google Play Store. Google has been fighting to be the only official app store for Android phones, but it's now allowing them after a years-long legal fight. With TechTrans, Sherry Preston, ABC News.

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1: From ABC News, Tech Trends. Super AI for everyone. That's the vision from Meta founder Mark Zuckerberg in a new essay where he envisions a future where anyone could have what he calls invention superpowers. He also pushes for making AI technology open source, putting him at odds with rivals from OpenAI and Anthropic. Zuckerberg says leaving AI in the control of a few companies or governments carries too many risks. AI left to its own devices is misbehaving again. The Australian Broadcasting Company says a man there asked an AI agent to get him a spot in one of his gym's morning classes. The agent, made by Anthropic, essentially hacked the booking software and kicked somebody else off the waiting list for the class. And Android users have a new app to try out. Aptoid appears to be the first rival app store that's officially available through the Google Play Store. Google has been fighting to be the only official app store for Android phones, but it's now allowing them after a years-long legal fight. With Tech Trends, Sherry Preston, ABC News.
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1: From his mouth to your ears, it's Brian Kilmeade.
2: I don't think this reflects all Democrats across Wisconsin, but certainly amongst the leadership, they have capitulated to the big government socialism that she's selling.
3: Yeah, that was Tom Tiffany, running to be governor of Wisconsin, who's talking about Francesca Hong, who is the lead, the candidate, though the spotlight shining on the Democrat side, and she's probably going to win today. You heard the former governor Scott Walker talk about that just a couple minutes ago. And the Democrats, he's absolutely right, they're just, you know, and they're probably going to do what they've done several times and has been very successful, because their base doesn't care. Something's going to come out about her, or they already know it. She wins, they take her out, and they put in somebody a little bit more, quote unquote, moderate. And they totally subvert the democratic process. And their base doesn't care. They don't care. They will sit there and scream that Donald Trump is a fascist dictator who is destroying democracy, while they destroy democracy. And, you know, one of the things that they do is it ties in very with what one of the things that the governor said. And I just want to bring this, I just want to point this out, is he said that at YAF, they noticed that this coming up generation coming up, that's in high school and college right now, they feel like they're being left behind. They feel left out. You know, the average age for the first time to buy a house was 40. I was 39 when we bought our only house. I was 39 years old. So when I hear them go, yeah, but I can't buy a house till I'm 40, I'm like, well, welcome to my world. I don't know what you think I grew up with. I'm Gen X. I don't know what you think I grew up with, what world I grew up with. And I looked up 1985, the mortgage rates were something like 12.8%. So I wonder if expectations for this generation are just skewed, that they have this fanciful idea of what boomers grew up in, and boomers, you know, the evil, horrible boomers, that they just have this skewed sense of expectations of what life should be like versus what it is. And these are what people like Francesca Hong capitalizes on, right? I want to go to cut three, because this is one of the things that you see. They demonize groups of people in order to divide. All your problems are because of those people. Hitler did the same thing. All their problems were because of Jews. It's because of Jews. That's why you have these problems. And he demonized them, right? So everybody got together. It's like, yeah, I could afford a house if it wasn't for you. Well, here's another thing that they capitalized. This is Francesca Hong on her quote unquote proximity to whiteness. Here you go.
4: I wasn't always aware of the struggles of other communities of color, because for me, assimilation always kind of took over. And so I did marry, my proximity to whiteness continues, right? My son is biracial. He's half white and half Korean. And I think navigating, you know, what his identity is and how people perceive him is always at the back of my mind as well.
3: But so she, and this is the thing, Ilhan Omar's husband's white, but yet they will demonize whiteness in order to gain power. If you're white, you're wrong. You know, Sophie Cunningham, what happened to the chick, the Dejanay chick? What was her name? Dejanay Carrington. That's it. Dejanay Carrington. What did she do after she got thrown out of the game? She goes back and makes it all about race and says, white privilege. Because I got thrown out of the game because of the white girl. So that's what they do. And you do see some of it with young boys, especially, who are having none of it. They're like, they're starting to see the pendulum swing the other way. But this is a problem that the Democrats create a problem, or capitalize a problem. It's affordability. You should be able to afford your own home. These kids, they expect to be making six figures out of college. I have a college degree. Why am I not making six figures? What do you mean I have to work some holidays sometimes? Wait, what? So I don't just 9 to 5? Are you kidding? So I think that not all, but some have unrealistic expectations. And if you want to jump in quick, I've got just a couple minutes. 866-408-7669. 866-408-7669. But I think it's a perfect storm that the Democrats have capitalized on. There's this discontent. You have a generation.

0: A lot of them raised with very unrealistic expectations. And someone had sent me a little cartoon, a little GIF. And it says, only in America can a kid wear $150 shoes, sip a $9 coffee, and post from a $1,200 phone about being oppressed and claiming that capitalism has failed them. And it's white people's fault. It's the Jews. It's this. It's that. Let's hear what she has to say about the issues, what she thinks the issues are that voters want the government to solve for them.
1: Right now, as governor, what I'm most serious about are the issues that voters are telling me they want solutions for permanent affordability, to tax the ultra rich, to make sure we're getting corruption like he is out of politics, to make sure that we're fully funding public schools and that we're fighting for universal child care and raising wages. Our campaign is successful because we are listening to voters and we are delivering. And I think we're going to decisively beat the congressman in November.
0: So let's unpack what you said there. No specifics. How are you going to do it? Zero. There's nothing other than talking points. And no reporter ever says, okay, let's look at some of these. Permanent affordability. What does that mean? Permanent affordability. There will be no market forces. There'll be no wars. There'll be no plagues. There'll be no, something that comes and there'll be no infections that are going to wipe out the chicken population. Like, everything will be affordable forever and ever. That's a pipe dream. How does she propose to do that? But there's no questions about things like that. So she's selling platitudes. And when she can't deliver them like Ma'am Donnie, she will blame the legislature. She will blame the governor. She will blame the president. She'll blame someone else. Tax the ultra rich. Okay, that's great until they move. Make sure we're getting corruption out of politics. Then why do Democrats vote against things like DOGE? Why do Democrats vote against rooting out corruption? Why? Why is that? Rhonda, I'm so sorry. I can't take your call right now because we only have like 30 seconds left. But on the other side, we've got Lieutenant Colonel Alan West coming up, and then maybe we can grab some calls there. So I apologize for that. And maybe that's my fault for telling you we had time, but I thought we did. All right. We're fully funding public schools. We spend more money per student than any other country in the world. And a lot of them come out dumb as a box of rocks. Why would you want to put more money into that? And it goes on and on and on. Coming up, Lieutenant Colonel Alan West will be joining us. Let's talk about Iran. Let's talk about the election in Texas. That's next on The Brian Kilmeade Show.
2: 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When South Jersey is talking, we're listening. 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Then hear the latest from Brian Kilmeade, Mark Lee Van Camp and Robbins, Sean Hannity, and Mark Levin. 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
3: I'm CJ Papa. Quick appearance today in New York State Court for accused CEO killer Luigi Mangione.
4: Today was likely the last hearing before Luigi Mangione's state trial begins. Both sides have to get together about this jury questionnaire. Jury selection is expected to start on September 8th.
3: Fox's CB Cotton outside the courthouse. The state trial begins next month. This federal trial starts in January. Mangione has pleaded not guilty to all the charges. Far-left Democratic Socialist Francesca Hong wants to be on the ballot in November, running for governor of Wisconsin. Here she is just after voting in Madison.
1: We need a united party. We are ready to unite not just the party, but working-class people all across the state to defeat Tom Tiffany in November.
3: Congressman Tiffany, backed by President Trump, voters at the polls in Connecticut, Vermont, Minnesota, South Carolina, and Alabama. 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

A Jewish group running a summer day camp in Ventnor says their Monday classes were disrupted by a threatening message that led to police coming to evacuate the building. Chabad at the Shore told the press of Atlantic City that police checked the building out and allowed everyone back in once they determined there was no credible threat. Jersey Central Power and Light is asking the state for permission to allow rate hikes, citing repairs needed due to multiple recent storms. The utility wants to raise rates by more than $14 a month. That would bring in at least $250 million. If state officials say yes, the rate hike would take effect in 2028. Bayhead Mayor Bill Curtis says recent shark sightings along the Jersey Shore are likely the result of chumming, which lures sharks closer to where beachgoers swim. Curtis says some fishermen have turned to drones to drop chum in the water, which can then float right into the shore. The Cape May County Zoo needs your help naming its newest resident, a baby zebra. She was born July 17th, and zookeepers have narrowed choices of names to Gloria, Gemma, or Tara. You can vote online at cmczoo.com or at the zoo entrance, and the winning name will be announced in September. In sports, the Phillies edge the Cardinals 6-5 in their series opener from St. Louis. 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

0: $90 a barrel mark. The National Association of Realtors says high mortgage rates continued to depress home buying last month. Existing home sales were down 1.7%, median home prices at the second highest levels on record. Sony Group and Taiwan Semiconductor will make image sensors, which are crucial parts for smartphones, essentially the eyes of the devices. Sony will be lead developer, and TSMC, which provides chips for Apple, is expected to work on mass production. Intercontinental Hotels, parent company of Holiday Inn, says it lost business in the Middle East in recent months, though it saw more World Cup travelers. That's your Fox Business Report. I'm Jenny Coselda. Invested in you.
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the evening. Otherwise, it will be mostly cloudy and humid with a low of 71. Tomorrow will bring a mix of sun and clouds with a high of 87. Looking ahead to Thursday, there will be intervals of sun and clouds with a chance of a thunderstorm later on. It will be hot and humid with a high of 92. I'm AccuWeather meteorologist Joe Lundberg on WPG Talk Radio 95.5.

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1: Hey, welcome back to the Brian Kilmeade Show. Mary Walter sitting in the seat for Brian. Let's go to the phone, shall we? Let's talk a little bit about Iran, what's happening there, and also a little bit about Texas closer to home. Lieutenant Colonel Alan West is here with us. He is American Constitutional Rights Union Executive Director, former congressman out of Florida. You can find, and he's also an author, by the way, and you can find him on X at Alan West. Very simple, with an E, A-L-L-E-N, West. Sir, welcome to the Brian Kilmeade Show. How are you?
2: I'm doing well, Mary. It's a pleasure to be with you. Hear your voice.
1: Always a pleasure to have you here. I want to start off talking about Iran. So over the weekend, apparently they gave some demands. I love that Iran's demanding stuff. And one of the things that they're demanding is they want full compensation for the damage done to them during the last 5 months. And President Trump wrote on Truth Social, "I see that the representatives of the Islamic Republic of Iran are asking for compensation for the damage done to them during the last 5 month military conflict, started because they will not have a nuclear weapon, even though it was never mentioned in any of our negotiations or meetings. But it is an interesting idea because now I am likewise demanding compensation from Iran for all of the people that they have killed and gravely wounded with their roadside bombs in many conflicts for which they are famous, as led initially by General Soleimani." And then he went on to say that those killed in the 2000 terrorist bombing of the USS Cole, thousands of others killed in combat, etc. And he said, "I have instructed my representatives to put this firmly into any and all future negotiations." This seems to be, and Blaine Holt had said to me that this is the lather, rinse, repeat war. Like, it's just the same thing over and over and over again. Are we just stuck in this vortex and we're never going to come out of it?
2: Sadly, it seems to be that way. And it's kind of like Bill Murray and Groundhog Day. You wake up and it's the same thing. Because what we have to realize is that you don't negotiate with these guys. You don't make deals with these. Deals are business transactions. And I will tell you that Lieutenant General Keith Kellogg retired. He was a commander of the 82nd Airborne Division when I was there at Fort Bragg. He gave a great, metaphor of where we are in dealing with Iran, because, you know, most of us down south love college football, football period. He said, when you allow a team to just kind of hang around, and then all of a sudden in the fourth quarter, you put yourself at risk of them believing that they can win. And the next thing you know, maybe they do upset you and win. And we've seen that many times in college football, especially. And I think that's what has happened here, is that we have continued to offer this lifeline. And I understand showing people grace, but you don't show grace to the number one sponsor of Islamic terrorism in the world. Right. Yes, they're weakened, but they're not defeated. And you see this obtuse belligerence. And they believe that they have a moral high ground, and that's why they continue to do this. So we should have shut the door on Iran, back in April. We started this on the 28th of February. We should have never gone down the delay tactic. We should have never listened to them about let's sit down and negotiate. But there's a little bit of them appeasing Donald Trump's ego, and that he believes that he can sit down and talk and make a deal with anybody. You don't make a deal with mullahs, ayatollahs, and mad clerics.
1: Right. So I guess, and the President Trump says economically we're strangling them, and
2: they don't care, but they don't care.
1: Right, exactly.
2: That's what we have to stop doing. And this is someone, you're speaking to someone that's been over there a few times. We have to stop looking and evaluating these regimes in the Middle East, these Islamist regimes, with Western rose-colored glasses. They don't think that way.
1: No, I agree with you. Sometimes, and the people want democracy. And I think President Trump is hoping that democracy will happen. And I've spoken

0: to several different guests last week on this, and two of them said the same thing, that there are currently three missions going on that are providing weapons to the populace to get them to rise up once they're economically strangled to the point where the mullahs don't have a lot to stand on, where they're just really struggling financially. They get to that breaking point, that this is the thing that will push them over that breaking point. I feel like I've seen this play before, and it doesn't end well.
1: Yeah, you're absolutely right. And I think that's why early on we should have gone in. And one of the things I believe, create a Hormuz security area or an autonomous zone right there where Keshem Island is, the town of Bandar Abbas. We should have gone in and seized that area. That's the only area that you need to take. And then also take Karg Island to separate them from their oil and gas resourcing. That's what would bring them to the knees. They cannot be in control of the Strait of Hormuz. They cannot, continue to have this free flow of oil and gas because right now I think that what we're dealing with is, China enabling the building of pipelines so that they can bypass the straits and they can continue to sell this oil to, Pakistan and whomever. So that's how we have to start looking at how do we isolate them. And also, let's create a dissension between the Iranian Revolutionary Guard Corps and the regular army. And I think that we can do leaflet drops. We can do all kinds of different means of propaganda to create that dissension and prevent and preclude the IRGC to be that protectorate, the Praetorians, for that regime.
0: Yeah, it's going to be interesting to see how this works out, but I just don't know. I think this is the first time that President Trump is up against someone who, to your point, doesn't care. They don't care. You can take everything away from them, and there's no point at which they will break because they are religious zealots and ideological zealots, and you can't negotiate with crazy people. It's impossible. And I think that's part of the problem here. I'm not in on the negotiation, so I don't know everything that's happening, and maybe Donald Trump is getting different information than we are, or seeing it differently, and so maybe it will hopefully all play out in the end. I wanted to talk to you also about what happened in Turkey. Trump had been in Ankara for the NATO summit a couple months ago. Remember, July 8th, yep. he was there. It was about in July. And remember, he did not fly out on the plane that Qatar had gifted. He flew in on that plane. He didn't fly out on that plane. He flew out back out on Air Force One, right, rather than that plane. And so it came out that, it doesn't have the same security things. We now find out that when he boarded the old Air Force One jumbo jet, the blue one, right? He boarded that in view of the television cameras, but then he was shuttled to a smaller plane, an Air Force C-32A, via an airport catering truck that's used to typically load meals and other supplies. And the reporters who were on the old Air Force One had no clue that Trump was not on that plane. And there were also staff who had no idea Trump wasn't on that plane. They did this for security reasons. And I think this is great. I mean, clearly they knew there was a credible threat, and they did something that I think is very, very cool. Why do we know about this? Why do people tell? We shouldn't be telling people this, right?
1: No, we shouldn't be telling people. Folks don't have a need to know. But the greater issue here is the fact that Turkey, supposedly a NATO member, why do we have all of these security precautions in a country that's a NATO member? That's why I don't believe Turkey should be a NATO member. And, of course, when you look at Qatar and Turkey, they are the number two and number three sponsors of Islamic terrorism after Iran. And so I would not have accepted the plane from Qatar because they play both sides of the coin, and I definitely would be pushing to expel Turkey and President Erdogan and some of the statements that he's made. I mean, it reflects exactly his Islamist visions and goals and objectives from NATO. We definitely should not be giving Turkey any F-35s because that will end up in the wrong hands and for the wrong purposes. So I think that's the bigger picture. Why do we have to go through all of these security protocols and machinations there in Turkey when, again, this was supposed to be a NATO member? And what was the concerns about the plane that, quote unquote, Qatar gave to us? And maybe that's why we shouldn't have accepted that plane in the first place.
0: Well, I don't know if that was just a diversion to

0: to say, oh, no, we're putting him on Air Force One, and then take him off of Air Force One and put him somewhere else. We don't know if maybe that was part of the whole diversion. Who knows? But I don't know if Turkey was necessarily the problem, but they say it was a credible threat from Iran that they were worried about. But to your point, I don't know. There's too many people, I think, that we can't trust, and maybe we're a little tiny little bit naive about that. Coming up, I want to talk to you just briefly about the Texas election, that's coming up, and some polls that have come out that don't really look great for the Republicans. But we'll talk about that. You're on the ground there, so you know better. More coming up with Lieutenant Colonel Alan West on the Brian Kilmeade Show.
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4: We're back with Lieutenant Colonel

0: to four. $55 million for Paxton, for Tallarico versus like $4 million for Paxton. So he's trailing in the fundraising. Also, according to a poll, the most Black Texas voters are backing Tallarico over Paxton. Fewer than 1 in 10 Black voters say that they are less likely to vote in the midterms due to Crockett's defeat. And they're saying a survey of 500 Black Texans who voted in recent elections found that they are backing Tallarico instead of Ken Paxton. So what's happening in Texas with these numbers?
1: Well, I would tell you that some of the latest polling had Tallarico up by like 5 percentage points. And, and here on my street, Eastern Hills in Garland, Texas, two houses up from me on either side of the street, I've got Tallarico signs. I have not seen any Paxton signs in our neighborhood. I don't even know where you can get a Paxton sign. But I think right now what you see happening is James Tallarico is really focusing on the major urban population centers in Texas. And when you look at the breakdown from the last presidential election, 2024, by county, that's where you find all the blue, is in Dallas, Dallas County, where I am, Austin and Travis County, Houston, Harris County. That's where Tallarico is focused. And he is also really going out there and trying to connect with these Black voters who, you know, are a little bit distrusting. Some of them, you know, after the Crockett loss, they don't know if they want to go out and support him. And what he is really doing is going and being supported by some of these Black pastors and saying some of the most blasphemous, sacrilegious things when you think about the Christian faith. And so there has to be a counter to that, and we're not seeing that. The other thing I think that is affecting Ken Paxton is that John Cornyn needs to get off his high horse. He needs to put up his little hurt ego and come out and support and endorse Ken Paxton in this race, or else this could be even closer than the Beto O'Rourke Ted Cruz race of 2018, when O'Rourke was only beaten by 2.3%.
0: Well, you know, Democrats have had a plan too, because they play the long game. Republicans do not, and Republicans are caught by surprise at every turn, which is just amazing to me. They have had their eyes on Texas and turning Texas blue for a really, really, really, really long time. Because if they can take Texas and California, they win the game. They run the board, right? So they've been doing this, and they do a lot of it with immigration, right? They bring a lot of people in from California, people who flee California. Where do they go? To Texas, and set up shop there. But it's not just that race. You also find in the gubernatorial race, Gina Hinojosa is 1 point behind Greg Abbott. Abbott, who's got the name recognition. And for lieutenant governor, you have Vicki Goodwin with a 2-point lead over the incumbent, Dan Patrick. Again, name recognition. So this seems to be a trend. And with Republicans who famously do not vote in the midterms, what's the plan for Texas? I mean, how do you get the vote out in Texas?
1: Well, that's the key thing. It's the enthusiasm gap. And, you know, people used to laugh when they said Barack Obama was a community organizer. We don't have that on our side. We need to be able to organize communities. I was speaking with Mark Meckler, who does the Convention of the States, and he said that every single conservative, there should be a leadership structure where someone has at least 10 people that they're responsible to make sure that they are registered to vote, they get out to vote, and they get engaged. And I think one of the big things that you have here in Texas is that the body of Christ, the Christian community, they're not very active and they're not very engaged when it comes to the political process. Hopefully, they will get more engaged than they have been. But I think that when you look at Texas, again, the left is really focused hard on the I-35 corridor, which starts from Denton all the way down to San Antonio and also down in the Houston-Harris County area. They can't continue to depend on East Texas and West Texas to come in at the last moment and bulk them up. I think it's really important that you get down there along the border and remind people, being at Hinojosa or whoever, that these people support open borders, because that's the direction that this country, this party is headed.
0: Yeah, you know, it's interesting, and because we're running out of time here, but the Republicans have so much money. The RNC, Democrats had to sell their headquarters.
1: Yeah.
0: Right? They had to sell their headquarters, which I had a caller say that it would have been great if Elon Musk had bought it. But they had to sell their headquarters. And you have Republicans sitting on a lot of money. Why don't they give some of the money to Greg Abbott and these other Republicans?

0: Republican and Ken Paxton, etc. Why don't they give that money to Republicans? And you talk about community organizers. Republicans have Scott Pressler, who has been doing all of this on his own. Why not give him the funds to be able to pay ballot chasers?
1: I agree. And all
0: of that stuff. Republicans just sit on the money. Okay, you got a lot of money, but you if you don't spend it, what good is it?
2: Yeah, yeah, I absolutely agree. Now, Greg Abbott does not need any financial support. He's sitting on a big war chest. But yes, I think you should have the new Texas GOP chairwoman, Dorinda Randall, on your show and ask her what's the plan here for Texas. Because too often folks have just said Texas will be fine, Texas will be fine. No, the left does play a long ball strategy. And when you look at all these businesses and corporations that have moved here from California, Illinois, New York, New Jersey, and the people that they have brought in here, everyone's celebrating this new Texas stock exchange. Well, guess what? You have some people that are coming here from New York and other places that they aren't voting red. Yes, the onesies and twosies that leave these states, they're fine. But when you supplant, you know, entire, you know, corporations and businesses and their employment base into here, I see a lot of California tags here in the North Texas, Dallas Metroplex, and that's very disconcerting.
0: Yeah, but this is how they do it. They know that their voters are so indoctrinated that they will vote blue no matter where they go, even if they're fleeing an insanely blue state because of the high taxes. They know that. They're not dumb. And that's part of the problem. So I feel for you. It happened to New York.
2: Colorado.
0: Really. Yep, Colorado, New Jersey, North Carolina, it's happening too. This is what they do. They are just locusts. They go to fertile ground and absolutely destroy it. On that note, we have to run. It was so great to talk to you again.
2: My pleasure. Thank
0: you so much and God bless. Appreciate you joining
2: me here
0: on the Brian. All right, take care. Thank you for joining me. I'm Mary Welter and you are listening to the Brian Kilmeade Show.

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3: An American held by Russia is heading home. I'm Lisa Brady, Fox News, though he's believed to be in poor condition.
4: Marine veteran Robert Gilman is returning to U.S. soil after 4 years in a Russian prison. Advocates for his release have warned Gilman is gravely ill and was near death.
3: Fox's Jared Halpern at the White House. Gilman, a 32-year-old teacher, had been detained on disputed charges. A group that's been working to help free him says he was abused in prison and has been in a disassociative stupor for 47 days, hooked up to a feeding tube in a civilian hospital before his release. However, President Trump just posting a photo of Gilman on a plane and writing that he spoke with him and that Gilman's one request was a cheeseburger after he lands. The president also says the release follows his discussions with President Putin, adding that Russia did not ask for anyone in return. Voters are at the polls in six states, with some primaries testing more progressives, including in the Wisconsin governor's race.
5: Francesca Hong is proud to wear the label Democrat Socialist. She campaigns on ideas like tax the rich, universal health care, a one-year moratorium on data centers.
3: Fox's Mike Tobin in Milwaukee. The outgoing Democratic governor's backing county executive David Crowley. Minnesota, Connecticut, Vermont, and Alabama also have primaries. And South Carolina will choose a new Republican Senate nominee after Lindsey Graham. Death. President Trump says he's working on whether the federal government has any right to stop a planned tax on second homes in New York City. It's blocked for now after a judge's ruling yesterday over the rollout.
6: It was supposed to only impact people who have multi-million dollar second homes in New York City, but that's not what happened. So three New York City homeowners sued, challenging the city's rollout of this tax, saying that their primary homes were on this list. And the judge ruled in their favor and told the city to remove the list of the addresses and names that were posted online.
3: Fox's Alexis McAdams, a spokesperson for Mayor Mamdani, says they will appeal. 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
9: Governor Mikey Sherrill has vowed to freeze utility rates, but now Jersey Central Power and Light is seeking to raise your electric bill. It's asking the state to okay an 8.8% rate hike for 2028, saying it needs some money to pay for expensive repairs due to recent multiple storms, and that would mean an extra $14 a month for the average user. Police are looking for whoever was behind a bloody home invasion early Sunday in Egg Harbor Township. Two people stabbed in the face as well as their bodies. Both are in serious condition. No word yet on what the suspects were after or whether the victims knew them. Bayhead Mayor Bill Curtis says recent shark sightings along the Jersey Shore are likely the result of chumming, which lures sharks closer to where beachgoers swim. Curtis says some fishermen have turned to drones to drop chum in the water, which can then float right into the shore. In sports, the Phillies play St. Louis again tonight. Yesterday, they edged the Cardinals 6-5. 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
2: 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This afternoon, expect a mix of clouds and sunshine with a chance of a thunderstorm. The high will be 91 degrees. Tonight, there will be a thunderstorm in the area earlier in the evening. Otherwise, it will be mostly cloudy and humid with a low of 71. Tomorrow will bring a mix of sun and clouds with a high of 87. Looking ahead to Thursday, there will be intervals of sun and clouds with a chance of a thunderstorm later on. It will be hot and humid with a high of 92. I'm AccuWeather meteorologist Joe Lundberg on WPG Talk Radio 95.5.
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9: Markley, Van Camp, and Robbins Show. 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Everybody ready to get ticked off all over again?
10: Oh, sure.
9: That's what we need to spread. More anger. Get ready to get totally ticked.
10: I think so.
9: Okay. You're going to the Wayback Machine here, David.
10: I am. So in private, Dr. Anthony Fauci told then CDC Director Rochelle Walensky that there was a possible risk of miscarriage for women who got the COVID vaccine in the first trimester. But publicly, they were saying it's all fine. This is Rochelle Walensky being interviewed.
9: Okay.
11: Is it safe to get vaccinated while you're breastfeeding?
12: It absolutely is safe to get vaccinated. So I would say if you are thinking about getting vaccinated, there is no bad time to get vaccinated. Get vaccinated while you're thinking about having a baby, before you're thinking about having a baby, while you're pregnant with your baby, or after you've delivered your baby. There is no bad time.
9: How can you trust these people ever again?
10: Yeah.
13: Without evidence.
10: Except for the evidence that
13: there
10: was at least concern, which again, whether or not those concerns were borne out, I mean, certainly anecdotally, I've heard from several people who wonder, you know, if you had a miscarriage after getting that shot, how could you not wonder at this point?
13: Of course you would.
10: I mean, I was thinking about it because my wife did have a miscarriage, but this was before the vaccine was available for us. But she did get the vaccine while pregnant with our son. And fortunately, nothing untoward happened there. But I don't know how you could not wonder if something happened. Did that vaccine have something to do with it?
13: Well, yeah. I mean, and then for them to go on this morning and talk about the new guidelines for kids and vaccines. Mm-hmm. And act like, well, RFK Jr. is just a kook and he's an anti-vaxxer and no evidence of any link to autism. And these guys are basically just insane. And you should trust us to tell you what to do as far as your childhood vaccines. I don't understand it. I mean, I do because they're owned. They're bought and paid.
14: Well, and there was a desperation that took place with people, too. We were willing to try things we normally, I don't think, would have. Or been a lot more skeptical because of lockdowns. Because of losing jobs, because of all the things that were attached to it. You know what I mean?
13: Oh, my goodness,
14: I mean, it's just like when you went, well, I don't want to lose my job. Okay.
13: I remember my middle daughter went and got the vaccine because you could do more things.
14: Yes.
13: At the university she was going to. Christian University, by the way.
14: Mm-hmm.
13: That she would have been allowed, well, you can come here and you can do this when you're vaccinated. We ask you, if you're not, to stay in these other areas. So a kid's like, well, they tell me it's safe, it's fine, whatever, go.
14: Right. There was a lot of that, though. I mean, there was a lot of that from adults, too.
13: Oh, yeah.
14: I mean, people wanted to go out. They wanted to do things. They wanted to be able to travel. They wanted all these things, right? And they couldn't do that if they weren't vaccinated. You had to wear 30. I mean, you and I flew during the thing. We had to wear our masks on the plane.
13: Oh, yeah.
14: Which was ridiculous, too, but we did.
13: Well, we talked about it before. There was two reasons why I ended up doing it.
14: I know.
13: One was I didn't want you to get sick and me to be the cause of your death, and I didn't want to cause my dad to die.
14: Right.
13: It's like, you know, I'll go ahead and

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5: The Markley Van Camp and Robbins Show. Jamie Markley, David Van Camp, Scott Robbins, thank you for being here. It is time now for the five stories we're watching today.
6: One, two, three, four, right. Five.
7: Number five, a New York judge has told the communist mayor of New York to take down that rich people hit list they posted online. This was a list of people who might be affected by a new property tax. The city has appealed, which blocked that ruling, so the list stays up.
5: Judge's name is on the list. That's why they get that off there.
7: Right, right. Take it down. Well, it's too little too late anyway. I mean,
5: oh, yeah, it's already out there.
7: Number four, according to NBC, this is about the governor's race in Wisconsin. There were zero attack ads against Francesca Hong from the Democrat Party prior to last week. The sole exception being a $3 million GOP operation where they ran attack ads in areas that were meant to help Francesca Hong.
8: Yes, they desperately want her to win.
7: Yes, the Democrat establishment didn't bother to actually run a primary here, and now they're freaking out.
5: Yeah, because they feel like they've lost it.
7: Yep. Number three, private text messages show that Anthony Fauci was concerned about the COVID vaccine potentially causing miscarriages for pregnant women in their first trimester.
9: You're really attacking not only Dr. Anthony Fauci, you're attacking science.
5: Mm-hmm. What he says is the science, you know.
7: Number two, President Trump suggested his administration is looking for ways to get around the Biden auto pin pardon of Anthony Fauci. And number one, the Pentagon is racing to purchase more missiles after the war with Iran and other conflicts have significantly depleted stockpiles.
5: Okay.
8: How long does it take to make one of those things?
7: I don't know.
8: I mean, is it like one of those? It's not like an assembly line where you're putting a tractor together or something, I'm guessing, right? A little more expertise goes into it, a little more careful.
7: Why would you think I would know the ins and outs of missiles?
8: I just thought like you might know. You know a lot of stuff, David, and that brain of yours, I just thought, well, I'll throw it out there.
5: It doesn't matter, David. If you're not here when you're on vacation, he'll ask me the same thing.
8: Yeah, I just...
5: I'm like, what are you, my magic eight ball? You have a Google machine right in it.
8: I'm not sure how I phrased the question. It's just...
5: Well, let's see. What was it again? How long does it take to
8: make one of those? What are they, the bombs they're trying to make, or...
7: Just I mean, munitions.
8: Munitions.
5: Okay.
8: And is their assembly line? Is it working? Three shifts? What are we doing here?
5: It takes anywhere from several months to over 3 years, depending heavily on the complexity of the weapon system.
8: 3 years?
5: While basic items like artillery shells take months to scale, advanced interceptors and cruise missiles routinely require 2 to 3 years or more to build and replenish.
8: Wow.
5: If one day you can afford a Google machine, you too can have this information at your fingertips.
7: His Google's broken, though.
5: That's right, it was. Yeah, it was, along with his email.
8: My Google, you need, is there's like 4 G's in there. I don't know why.
7: They gave you the Chinese version.
8: Yeah. Right, exactly. Timu Google.
5: I thought of you when I saw this story, Scotty. Because you were talking about going to the Foo Fighters show over the weekend. And,
8: yes.
5: And you were saying, you know, man, as I get older, I'm realizing I like home more and more.
8: Yeah.
5: As time goes on. That's not uncommon. Unless you're Mick Jagger.
8: Dude.
5: Dude's 83.
8: I know.
5: He's out dancing at a club.
8: Same age as Joe Biden. Help! I mean, think about that.
5: Posted a video of himself dancing.

0: under a disco ball at a club to his song Mr. Charm from the Stones' latest album, Foreign Tongues. He wrote in the caption, "Enjoying the summer, hope you are too." One fan commented, "Mick has more energy at 83 than I do at 30.
1: Yeah.
2: It's really incredible.
0: So do you ever like have the feeling, man, I just kind of want to go out to the club tonight and dance?
2: I don't know if I had that feeling when I was 25.
3: No, you never wanted to do that.
2: Not a club guy.
3: No.
0: Not your thing. Well, the thing about Jagger, he's still got a chance when he goes.
2: Oh, big chance. Yeah.
0: He could pick up an old 27-year-old.
1: Yeah. And she'll tell
2: him. He's Mick Jagger.
1: She'll tell him how her grandpa was a big fan.
0: Yes, but then she'll bear his child or something. It's insane.
2: Oh, yeah. Well, of course.
0: It is kind of crazy.
2: I know.
1: He told me
0: another story not related to this, talking about, you know, younger women. And this is Bill Belichick.
2: Yes.
0: That his girlfriend.
2: Yeah.
0: Which to a lot of people is just inexplicable. Her last boyfriend was how old?
2: He was like 60-something, 65 or something. So it's like she went older, granted, but still. Yeah, I mean, I don't know what it, maybe she just likes the old dudes. I don't know.
0: I'm guessing that other dude had some cash too, have to, right?
2: Well, they're, yeah, you know. Yeah, he's not some.
0: Like 64-year-old Fred the Plumber.
2: No, no, no, no.
0: That's not happening.
2: No.
0: Right.
2: These guys are all, you know, shipbuilders or whatever. I mean, they're some high finance. Well, yeah, those guys make a gazillion dollars.
1: How long does it take to build one of those ships?
2: I don't know, but Onassis did it. That, look at what, you know.
0: How much money does your average shipbuilder make?
2: These guys are worth a fortune. And Onassis with Jackie Kennedy, that's what he did. He made his fortune building ships.
0: Oh, let's see.
1: Where did shipbuilder come from?
2: That's what I thought.
0: Average shipbuilder in the United States makes between $47,000 and $71,000 a year, Scott.
2: Well, that's not, it must be the owner of the shipbuilding company.
1: That's like the construction guy, though. Yeah.
2: The shipbuilding companies. Yes.
0: You said shipbuilder. I just
2: correlated with Onassis. He was a shipbuilder.
0: $22 to $34 an hour.
1: Who's Onassis?
2: Wow.
0: We're having some fun now.
2: You know who Onassis.
0: We'll get to the Bill Maher quote you're gonna love here in a second. And around to what your story is coming up.
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5: News. I'm Gianna Gelosi. Democrats in Wisconsin are deciding if they want to nominate socialist Francesca Hong for governor. If they do, she'll face Republican Tom Tiffany in November. Hong told Fox after voting,
6: "He has voted to help raise gas prices and make life harder for Wisconsinites."
5: There are also primaries today in Alabama, Minnesota, Connecticut, Vermont, and South Carolina. Russia has freed an American believed to have been held in an abusive prison for years.
7: Marine veteran Robert Gilman is returning to U.S. soil after 4 years in a Russian prison. Advocates for his release have warned Gilman is gravely ill and was near death. The 32-year-old American teacher was arrested in 2022 and convicted of beating a police officer and later convicted of assaulting a prison official. His sentence was extended to 10 years.
5: Fox's Jared Halpern. 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
8: Governor Mikey Sherrill has vowed to freeze utility rates, but now Jersey Central Power and Light is seeking to raise your electric bill. It's asking the state to okay an 8.8% rate hike for 2028, saying it needs the money to pay for expensive repairs due to recent multiple storms, and that would mean an extra $14 a month for the average user. Police are looking for whoever was behind a bloody home invasion early Sunday in Egg Harbor Township. Two people stabbed in the face as well as

0: their bodies. Both are in serious condition. No word yet on what the suspects were after or whether the victims knew them. Bayhead Mayor Bill Curtis says recent shark sightings along the Jersey Shore are likely the result of chumming, which lures sharks closer to where beachgoers swim. Curtis says some fishermen have turned to drones to drop chum in the water, which can then float right into the shore. In sports, the Phillies play St. Louis again tonight. Yesterday, they edged the Cardinals 6-5. 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
1: I'm Lauren Simonetti, and this is the Fox Business Report.
2: The major averages are lower in choppy trading as investors weigh Iran peace prospects and looming inflation data. July CPI report could help set the course for September's Fed meeting. Oil prices continue to spike on Iran uncertainty, with West Texas Intermediate crude topping $83 a barrel. Energy and industrials are gaining while tech is lagging, with the Magnificent Seven big cap tech stocks mostly lower. However, shares of NVIDIA are up 0.5%. The chip maker's plan to line up $500 billion in financing for its customers is being well received by shareholders, including Kathy Wood's ARK Invest Fund, which is scooping up shares. And shares of Rocket Labs are down 2%. The Space Launch Services and Tech Provider reported mixed earnings for its second quarter, while shares of SpaceX are tumbling 5% and on track to end a three-day winning streak. That's your Fox Business Report. I'm Hillary Barsky, invested in you.
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5: WPG Talk Radio 95.5 AccuWeather forecast for South Jersey. This afternoon, expect a mix of clouds and sunshine with a chance of a thunderstorm. The high will be 91 degrees. Tonight, there will be a thunderstorm in the area earlier in the evening. Otherwise, it will be mostly cloudy and humid with a low of 71. Tomorrow will bring a mix of sun and clouds with a high of 87. Looking ahead to Thursday, there will be intervals of sun and clouds with a chance of a thunderstorm later on. It will be hot and humid with a high of 92. I'm AccuWeather meteorologist Joe Lundberg on WPG Talk Radio 95.5.
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5: Homeward bound. On Lisa Brady, Fox News. Marine veteran Robert Gilman released by Russia after being held on disputed charges for 4 years. Advocates have said his treatment in a Russian prison has left him gravely ill.
6: He is now on a State Department aircraft along with his mother and a medical team, making a swift journey back to the United States, first to Andrews Air Force Base in Washington, D.C., then ultimately on to Texas, where severe health concerns will be addressed. A statement from a family representative reads, Robert's full medical assessment will be done when he gets back to the U.S. and his family will join him at a U.S. military hospital in Texas as he starts the long road to recovery.
5: Fox's Molly Line. President Trump posting it's a humanitarian release and that there was no exchange with Russia. Also writing he spoke with Gilman, who requested a cheeseburger. A covert operation to get President Trump out of Turkey after last month's NATO summit. Because of threats from Iran.
7: On the day this reportedly happened, the White House made no mention of the threat to the president's life, but they told the press they would be flying along with the president on the old Air Force One so the new Qatari jet could be shown off to U.S. troops who were stationed in Britain. After boarding in Turkey, the press were told to keep their window shades down. And that is when the Washington Post reports President Trump was taken off that plane, loaded onto a catering truck, and put on another plane, an Air Force C-32A, and quote, that made Air Force One a decoy with media and some White House staff aboard, the official said.
5: Fox's Jackie Heinrich at the White House. The president says escalation with Iran remains a possibility, but so does a diplomatic solution.
8: Currently, the U.S. naval blockade remains in effect, costing the regime hundreds of millions of dollars each day. Still, the Iranians remain defiant as technical talks continue with Oman.
5: Fox's Trey Yingst in Tel Aviv. In Yemen, at least six people reported killed when Iran-backed Houthi rebels fired missiles at a ship. 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

0: It could force the state's critical emergency services team to close permanently. The state legislature has failed to approve the $500,000 line item for the New Jersey EMS Task Force. They're the folks who do things like evacuating 1,000 residents from Ocean County during last year's Jones Road wildfire. In sports, the Phillies play St. Louis again tonight. Yesterday, they edged the Cardinals 6-5. 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
3: Your WPG Talk Radio 95.5 AccuWeather forecast for South Jersey. This afternoon, expect a mix of clouds and sunshine with a chance of a thunderstorm. The high will be 91 degrees. Tonight, there will be a thunderstorm in the area earlier in the evening. Otherwise, it will be mostly cloudy and humid with a low of 71. Tomorrow will bring a mix of sun and clouds with a high of 87. Looking ahead to Thursday, there will be intervals of sun and clouds with a chance of a thunderstorm later on. It will be hot and humid with a high of 92. I'm AccuWeather meteorologist Joe Lundberg on WPG Talk Radio 95.5.
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10: The Markley, Van Camp, and Robbins Show. Jamie Markley, David Van Camp, Scott Robbins. Well, I guess we weren't too surprised that legacy media like ABC and NBC this morning did not cover the unearthed text from Anthony Fauci.
11: I was surprised. I really was surprised.
10: I didn't figure they'd cover it. They don't want their audience to know the truth.
11: How do you not do that, though? I mean,
10: and again, if you don't know what we're talking about.
11: Big story, man.
10: The first text that was shared from Fauci's phone was him alerting other officials that, first trimester miscarriage is a possibility with the COVID vaccine.
11: Yeah. Nobody told anybody about that.
10: Nope. But that's not covered.
11: It's crazy.
10: So last night on Fox, Kayleigh McEnany was on. She had Robert Redfield, the former CDC director, on to talk about that. And he said, yeah, it's unfortunate. They should have been more transparent, everything else. And then she brought up Fauci saying that Redfield was dead wrong that COVID came from that lab. And he's been saying a bunch of, false things. Mm. Looking back on that, she wanted to know, what do you, think of that now?
12: I think, unfortunately, Tony was dead wrong on it. And the whole issue of the wet market and natural spillover was a ruse to try to turn the attention away from the laboratory. So I have no doubt in my mind at all that the origin of this pandemic was the research that was done in that laboratory, funded by the United States, supported by U.S. scientists. So if you really want to look at it, this was a pandemic that was not caused by nature or an act of nature. This was a pandemic that was caused by science. And I think the scientific community, Fauci, Collins, and others, felt they had to protect science, and so they created this roost to make people think that it came from the laboratory. There's no doubt that it, in my mind, that it came from the laboratory.
10: And then he talked about a book where it was written, and I've read enough on it. There's no way that it came from a wet market, just from the DNA of the whole thing.
13: Well, and Fauci himself, even in that diary, acknowledged, it definitely didn't come from the wet market. Now, I think he still wrote that he believed it was more than likely natural, but it didn't come from the wet market, though.
10: Yeah. By the way, he also said in that interview, they hid side effects because Fauci knew what was better for people than if they were armed with the information.
12: I think there was a concerted effort by some, including Fauci, that we didn't want any information to be out in the public that would discourage people from being vaccinated. So the whole issue of vaccine side effects or vaccine injury was real, or the fact that the vaccine didn't really work in preventing infection, because I had a number

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6: You know what it's time for?
5: Of course. Yeah. The five stories we're watching today.
7: 1, 2, 3, 4, 5.
8: Day number five, the Washington Post is reporting that an Iranian assassination attempt prompted a secret presidential extraction from Turkey last month, where Trump was secretly transferred from the Air Force One plane to a different plane, while the White House publicly maintained that he was aboard Air Force One. And mm-hmm. The journos are mad. They're like, you're using us as a human shield? Well, you don't know that. You don't know what the nature of the threat was.
6: Exactly.
9: A myth around here about how information's been shared with the press corps.
8: Then it's like, oh, they didn't tell us while it was happening. Really? They didn't tell people whose job it is to tell everyone what's going on? That the president secretly escaped on a different plane?
10: Right now he's on a different plane. We want to let Iran know exactly where he is.
11: It's just nuts. Yeah.
8: All right. Number four, a former Tennessee boss for Taylor Farms. You know, they've been linked to the whole explosive diarrhea thing.
6: Oh, yeah.
8: He allegedly stole more than $32 million from Taylor Farms. And this is a sprawling scheme that bankrolled a $5.5 million Hawaii mansion, a 400-acre California ranch, and lavish spending on gambling and women. This is according to a federal lawsuit that's been filed now. Brian Thurer, who ran Taylor Farms in Tennessee for roughly 14 years, is the gambling and girls individual in question.
6: But parties at his place were eventful.
8: Yeah.
11: Yeah.
10: By the way, did you see they're expanding the old recall to include salsa and guacamole?
11: Well, yeah, I did see that.
8: You got the jalapenos in there and stuff.
6: Yeah.
11: Just over. Just boom.
8: Number three. Just blow it up.
11: It just imploded. I mean,
8: someone quick tell Pete Hegseth that they're running drugs at Taylor Farms.
10: Yeah, they're kidding.
8: Number three, private text messages show Anthony Fauci was concerned about the COVID vaccine potentially causing miscarriages for women in their first trimester. Number two, President Trump has suggested that his administration is looking for ways to get around the old Biden auto pin pardon of Anthony Fauci. And number one, war with Iran. The Pentagon is apparently kind of scrambling to get more missiles after this conflict and other conflicts around the world. Those are the top five stories that we are watching today. 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
10: Here was a story. The rise of platonic co-parenting. Some single parent besties are moving in together after breaking up with their spouses, while others are deciding to platonically have children with longtime friends or like-minded non-traditionalists.
11: Really?
10: Yeah. Yep. The story goes, it sounds like the kind of fantasy you dream up with your childhood best friend.
8: The fantasy?
10: Yeah. I think this must be for girls because this is no dude I ever knew. Let's live together and raise each other's kids as siblings. But for a growing number of millennials, it's becoming a reality. It takes a village.
8: Uh-huh.
10: That's the next header. Some single-parent besties are moving in together after breaking up with their spouses, while others, and mentioned, non-traditionalists, sometimes using new apps that are like Hinge for co-parenting. They talk about an NPR journalist, Aisha Rasko.
8: Mm-hmm.
10: Saying that she and her college best friend bought a house together, saving thousands of dollars on mortgages and nannies by raising their collective five children together. A setup that's sometimes called a momune.
11: So it's women and women.
10: Oh, yes.
11: Okay.
10: Yeah.

0: Then there are friends with ticking biological clocks who choose to have children together, a movement that's given rise to apps like Modamily, which connects people who want to start a family via dating, sperm donation, and platonic co-parenting. Users have gone from 30,000 in 2020 to 100,000 last year, according to the New York Times. Okay, so every piece of research would tell you best outcome for a kid is to have a dad, mom in the house.
1: Yeah. Mm-hmm.
0: Right?
1: Mm-hmm.
0: But apparently these people, at least to me, seem so self-consumed. Well, I just want a baby.
2: Yeah, that's about you, not the kid.
0: I just want it about me. I want to fulfill me.
2: Yeah.
0: It's not about the kid. I'm not going to do what's best for the kid. I don't understand it, man. It's crazy to me.
2: Self-obsessed, man.
0: It is. Very much so.
1: But, I mean, guess for some dude somewhere, it's a living.
0: What, just donating?
1: Yeah, that's all you're doing.
0: I guess.
1: Might as well make money.
0: All right.
1: Yep.
0: A guy that says he survived jihadism says Islamic Center, a bad idea. Next.
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4: News. I'm John Saucier. Republican candidates looking to fill the seat vacated by the late Senator Lindsey Graham face off in today's South Carolina primary. Senator Darlene Graham was appointed to fill the seat after the death of her brother. She talked about her accomplishments in Washington since that appointment.
5: Well, I was there 3 weeks, and I got the Russia Sanctions Act passed through the Senate. I was the deciding vote on Todd Blanche for Attorney General, so I think I've accomplished a whole lot in 3 weeks.
4: The winner of the primary faces Democratic nominee Annie Andrews in the general election. New Jersey launching an investigation into a controversial ICE detention facility in Newark, where officials say three detainees have died. New Jersey Democratic Representative Analila Mejia.
6: Every American should care, because if our government is able to strip individuals of due process, equal protection, treat them in such a way that it could cost them their lives.
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could force the state's critical emergency services team to close permanently. The state legislature has failed to approve the $500,000 line item for the New Jersey EMS Task Force. They're the folks who do things like evacuating 1,000 residents from Ocean County during last year's Jones Road wildfire. In sports, the Phillies play St. Louis again tonight. Yesterday, they edged the Cardinals 6-5. 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

0: I'm Maria Bartiromo, and this is the Fox Business Report.
1: A choppy trading session with the major averages lower and erasing earlier gains as investors monitor the latest developments in the Middle East while awaiting key inflation data, which will be released Wednesday morning. July's Consumer Price Index report will likely help determine the Fed's path for interest rates. Rising oil prices are fueling inflation worries, with West Texas Intermediate crude at around $83 a barrel. Tech is lagging, which is dragging the tech-heavy NASDAQ lower. And existing home sales falling for a second month in July as high mortgage rates keep pressure on sales of previously occupied homes. Existing home sales falling 1.7% last month from June, according to the National Association of Realtors. Home prices continue to rise, with the U.S. median sales price increasing to over $434,000. That's your Fox Business Report. I'm Hillary Barsky, invested in you.
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14: There are some stories that are just so dark and heartbreaking. I hesitate to even bring them to the show, but this is...
15: Okay, good. So let's move on because I know what it is.
14: Yeah.
15: Oh my gosh.
14: Last week there was a 7-year-old in Cincinnati, William Evans Ellis, he's a boy with special needs, and he was found in a closet dead with duct tape, bound with duct tape, and he was tortured to death. The local news is saying 3 women arrested. No, it was his biological mom and 2 dudes who identify as women. The dad is also trans, but hasn't been charged with this. They apparently would punish him because he misgendered them.
15: Oh, my gosh.
14: The state of Ohio needs to put these people to death.
15: Soon. Yeah. No doubt. All right. Let's get the Nimrods.
1: when the going gets tough.
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13: Well, just a regular moron here. Although he did threaten a public official. This is out of Houston. Yeah, Travis County. Joseph Osmond, he's 35, faces one third-degree felony count of terroristic threat against a public servant because he claims the governor took away his right to watch anime. And then even talked about it.
19: It's affecting everybody, even over the ages of 18. I had a mental breakdown at the end of the day. I allegedly left the voicemail. I don't even remember what I said during the thing. I don't even feel like that was the exact words that I said. I don't know. I'd have to listen to the recording over again.
13: Oh, it's a threat. You mother bleepers in my anime, and that's Nimrod's in the news.
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6: The path to the midterms runs through six more states. I'm Lisa Brady, Fox News. And in the Wisconsin governor's race, even Thanksgiving has become an issue. Democratic Socialist Francesca Hong just telling reporters,
7: "I've cooked many great Thanksgiving dinners. And I'm not going to cancel Thanksgiving."
6: She has also said she's evolved from some past positions.
8: Now, even though she's in the lead, the Democratic establishment is not so happy with Francesca Hong. She's too far left for them. So the outgoing governor, Tony Evers, is campaigning with one of her primary opponents, David Crowley.
6: Fox's Mike Tobin in Milwaukee. On the Republican side, Congressman Tom Tiffany considered the front runner. In South Carolina, Republicans will choose a new Senate nominee after the death of Lindsey Graham, whose sister Darlene was appointed to finish the final months of his term.
9: I want to work hard every single day for the people in South Carolina. That's why I want to do this, not to be a politician, not for self-ambition, not for power. I want to continue helping the people of South Carolina.
6: Also telling reporters, with nine other candidates in the race, she expects a runoff in 2 weeks. It's also decision day in Alabama, Vermont, Connecticut, and Minnesota, where a Senate race is splitting Democrats.
10: Congresswoman Angie Craig got a lot of blowback over her vote for the Lincoln-Riley Act 10 months before the feds showed up here in the Twin Cities. She's owned that and said she regrets it. But in a race where a lot of voters say they are looking for change, that could still be a factor.
6: Fox's Garrett Tenney. But Craig has emphasized electability, hoping to top progressive Lieutenant Governor Peggy Flanagan. The Republican field has nine contenders. Search and rescue efforts continue in Colombia.
11: This is the most powerful earthquake to hit Colombia in a decade. The U.S. State Department announcing the Trump administration is committing $15.5 million to Colombia for shelter, food, protection, and earthquake assessments.
6: Fox Noticias anchor Andrea Linares. 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

Governor Mikey Sherrill has vowed to freeze utility rates, but now Jersey Central Power and Light is seeking to raise your electric bill. It's asking the state to okay an 8.8% rate hike for 2028, saying it needs some money to pay for expensive repairs due to recent multiple storms, and that would mean an extra $14 a month for the average user. Police are looking for whoever was behind a bloody home invasion early Sunday in Egg Harbor Township. Two people stabbed in the face as well as their bodies. Both are in serious condition. No word yet on what the suspects were after or whether the victims knew them. Bayhead Mayor Bill Curtis says recent shark sightings along the Jersey Shore are likely the result of chumming, which lures sharks closer to where beachgoers swim. Curtis says some fishermen have turned to drones to drop chum in the water, which can then float right into the shore. In sports, the Phillies play St. Louis again tonight. Yesterday, they edged the Cardinals 6-5. 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

0: I have a local city councilman that has this saying, woke one was crazy.
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6: All right, thank you, Scott Shannon. Thanks to all of you for being with us. Write down our toll-free telephone number. You want to be a part of this extravaganza. It is 800-941-SEAN. If you want to join us, we've got a lot of news we are going to get into today. This is pretty good news. A Treasury Department spokesman telling the New York Post Iran's economy is in a complete free fall. Inflation skyrocketing. President Trump said this on Sunday. The regime's ability to pay their troops now has been decimated. Iran's labor ministry said about 1 million jobs have been lost as a direct result of the bombardment by Donald J. Trump. You never hear any good news from the media. Oh, this has raised gas prices. Well, gas prices have gone down now. They're back in the threes. And the price of oil is stabilized again. Anyway, the chief emerging markets economist at Capital Economics concurring, quote, Iran's financial lifeline has been cut off by the U.S. blockade and the economy will remain in a very depressed state unless it can secure concessions. The economist noted Iran's oil exports have fallen to nearly zero in July, with Iran having less oil at sea than before to generate income, and its imports from China likely down from the spring. Here's another interesting piece of information that came out. Iran International, a cleric tied by marriage to Iran's ruling family, has declared the Islamic Republic obsolete. Anyway, telling followers that a shadow government already exists, urging them to build a 250,000 strong network to replace the system with an Islamic government. The roughly 5-minute video of this one particular guy, Karazi, released last Wednesday, shows the head of Hezbollah of Iran organization addressing a religious gathering, the kind of mosque pulpit from which much of Iran's clerical politics is conducted. What he delivered was not a sermon, but an organizational plan. Islamic Republic, he said, has reached a stage where in this form, it simply does not work anymore. And then what separates the video from ordinary hardline grievance is that he laid out numbers, methods, targets, offered to bankroll the first gathering himself at Hezbollah's own expense, promised a meeting of 100,000, and told the audience the network would surround all of the ministries. The crowd answered with the blessing of the prophet that in such gatherings signals assent, meaning agreement. He then described the end game with one announcement. Everyone comes to Tehran, and that single announcement will finish the work. Mr. Khamenei and the government must understand that a 250,000 strong organization stands ready to move. The government, the current government, he assured his listeners, will not reach its ends. Have no doubt. In other words, bye-bye. See you later. By the way, two House committees now seek records of communications between New Jersey's election officials. And anyway, Governor Mikey Sherrill, how is it possible? This report says 6,600 illegals, foreigners, you know, were on the voter rolls. Gee, I don't know how.

0: that happened. I have no idea. I'd like to see the records of that. We are dealing with this maybe one of the most interesting times to follow news in our lives. I mean, and we can add Sophie Cunningham, her coach throwing her down the stairs. If I was Sophie Cunningham, I go straight to the owner of the Indiana Fever team and say, trade me. I want out. I am not going to stay with a coach that will not stand by the players of her team. What she did was a disgrace. I think Caitlin Clark should have defended her teammate. I really think that was a huge mistake. Huge mistake. And I know it takes a little bit of courage sometimes to speak out. But you know what? The way, you know, Caitlin Clark's been treated, I think it's time for her to speak out about all the flagrant fouls she's been taking since she entered the league. I'm at this point, maybe it's PTSD. I have no idea. We will have an update on the Anthony Fauci situation. Now, three states have moved forward with criminal investigations into Anthony Fauci, starting with my free state of Florida. And, you know, raising, you know, well, theoretical miscarriage concerns. But I have audio of him saying just the opposite long after he knew this. Long after he knew this. You know, by the way, Trump signed an executive order calling for spacing out childhood vaccines. I mean, they make it so that how many shots, Linda, do your kids need before they went to school? I don't even remember. I don't recall any of it at this point.
1: I exempted my children from all shots. I don't do shots.
0: Linda's hardcore, man. She's she's the tiger mom at the school board meetings that the FBI was probably investigating you. You know, during the Biden years, I'm guessing, because they spent a lot of time, you know, sending agents to school board meetings, which is in itself insane.
1: That's what our people do. They put dogs in prison and tiger moms. But, you know, the illegal immigrants coming in, murdering and raping our women and children, that's fine. They can walk free.
0: El Sayed in Michigan now wrote in 2021 that football was filled with toxic masculinity. The sport was racist and homophobic. Okay. Now, I'm going to play it for you. But, I mean, you know, the Wolverines, you know, didn't they win the national championship last year, Ethan? I'm pretty sure they did. Katie, I thought they won the national championship, right? Am I wrong? What's up? Yes or no? Talk.
2: The Lynx you're talking about?
0: No, the Michigan Wolverines. Will you listen to the show?
2: I don't know what you're talking about. I don't know the sport.
0: Did they win the national championship
1: last
0: year?
1: Jason says that they won a couple of years ago.
0: That was it. I know they won, you know, in recent years. We are watching closely today Francesca Hong. We'll get into some more details on this. I was actually trying to become a sports journalist when I first went to college, so I learned you sometimes have bad takes on Twitter. As full-grown adult member of the Wisconsin Assembly, when she said she wanted to abolish the police and prisons. Now, we know what the new strategy is. AOC telegraphed it over the weekend, which is, no, that was woke 1.0. We didn't really mean it. All that really means in truth is they've looked at the polling and it's not polling very well. Their agenda of, eliminating the Senate, the presidency, and, you know, the judiciary, and packing the courts, and statehood for Puerto Rico and D.C., and amnesty for illegals, and abolishing borders and ICE, and defunding the Department of War, and ending all deportations, cash bail, establishing a wealth tax, cradle to grave, womb to tomb, Green New Deal, abolish prisons, police, and state ownership of corporation. I think they're realizing that that's not going to go over very well. And I think they decided that we're just going to say we said it, but we didn't mean it. Kind of like Francesca Hong. Oh, I hate Thanksgiving. Oh, it's my favorite holiday now. It's my favorite holiday. Linda, that's just a change of heart, right? I mean, that's sincere. I should believe that. I mean, that
1: woman is insane. I don't believe her mouth is moving. I'm checking out. That's a scary, scary lady.
0: I hate to tell you, she's up by double digits today. Going into today's big primary for her. Anyway, I don't know why it's such big news. I saw the seven different places today that Brad Pitt confesses he's no longer sober after 7 years. He said he's not drinking as much as he used to, that he doesn't think he has a problem. But, you know, why do people have to make announcements about every

0: thing in their life. How about we have a little bit of privacy in life? I don't want to put, you know, every move I make on social media. I think it's nuts. I really do. I think it's absolutely crazy. By the way, my free state of Florida, and just to give you context, the city of New York has less than 9 million people. Okay, the state of free state of Florida has over 23 million people. New York City has a bigger budget than the free state of Florida. They have some of the worst schools, worst policing, worse infrastructure. I mean, worst quality of life. It's a dump. I'm telling you, a total, complete dump. And I used to say it was the greatest city in the world. Well, it once was great when Rudy was mayor. I mean, he really turned that city around. It was great. It is gone south in a massive way. Now we've got Mamdani doxing wealthy residents and chasing money out even more and people out even more. But Florida, as they're either number one or number two. And again, New York City has a bigger budget with the worst services, worst policing, worst law and order. Nobody wants to arrest anybody in New York City. You know, you can't walk down the streets without smelling weed everywhere. It's disgusting. You know, it's like, you know, a dead skunk on every street. It stinks. And nobody cares. You know, well, the people that don't like it care. I mean, I cared. But Florida has the best schools. They have the best infrastructure. I've lived in both states. I love Florida. They have real law and order. They have real safety and security. It doesn't mean there isn't any crime, but it's occasional. They have either ranked number one or two in terms of the best public schools in the country. And they have a smaller budget than the entire state of New York. We'll ask Byron Donalds about this later. Unbelievable. Anyway, now Florida is the safest big state in America. Miami, Orlando, Tampa. I have friends in Tampa, Clearwater. And my friends in Tampa, if you're ever there in Clearwater, look for Chicken Salad Chick. You know, put it in your Google Maps. Closest Chicken Salad Chick. And it's the best chicken salad in the world. And they got all these different flavors. So good. You know, my friends came over and they didn't bring me any. I was so pissed off. Like, what do you mean you didn't bring me any? I want some. Is that selfish, Linda? That's probably selfish, right?
1: I mean, it's good chicken salad. I think it makes people act erratically.
0: I know, but when they come, I'm like, I'll pay for it. They started laughing. They wouldn't make me pay for it. They're just friends of mine, and I just love the fact that they've been so successful, and their product is so good. Do you realize they steam well over like 1,000 or 1,500 pounds of chicken a day? And I'm talking about the chicken tenderloin, the best part of the chicken. Can you imagine 1,000 pounds a day? Holy moly.
1: No, that's a lot of chicken.
0: That's insane. But that's how good it is. I mean, and it's healthy. I mean, this is really good stuff. And whatever flavor you could ever imagine or want. Interesting that, let's see, who is this? I don't give a F what black people care about. Really? Let's go back to a better time when lynchings were happening. This can't be a true story. I call BS on this. Now, this guy on X is claiming that this was said by somebody close to Abdul El-Sayed. You don't believe that, do you?
1: From him? Yeah. This is the fake news guy that's a doctor on paper only, never did residency, never practiced, never saw a patient.
0: I'm saying it's a friend of his, like Hassan Piker said America deserved 9/11.
1: Listen, they got collars on dogs. They got pictures of 9/12 behind them during podcasts. They want to say that they hate Mackinac Island. They want to say that they think football's full of toxic. I mean, what's off the table these days? I don't know.
0: Florida, I'm so proud of my state. Safest big state in America. Miami, Orlando, Tampa. You know, you go back when I had that debate that I moderated between Governor DeSantis, my governor, and no-show governor, you know, full-time Tweety Bird, ex-poster, Trump stalker, author, selling, of course, having friends buy his book in bulk so he can make the New York Times list, which was hilarious, world traveler, halftime Hannity stalker, full-time Trump stalker, no-show Governor Newsom, no water and hydrants, highest income, sales, gas taxes.

0: in the country, the highest poverty rate, the highest homelessness rate. I mean, this guy wants to be president. I love he's getting his ass kicked in New Hampshire in that poll by AOC, like dramatically. Like she did 6 times better because he's so certain of his, you know, goes on Katie Couric. Oh, my gosh. Did you ever doubt she was a leftist? Just listen to, this, you know, 2 seconds of that interview. How do you get over the fact? I mean, it must be hard because you're so handsome. I know. Well, I just have to deal with it, Katie. It's something that I just deal with. I know I'm beautiful.
1: Do you have a Zoolander problem?
2: No, Jesus. Yeah, Zoolander.
1: Are you just ridiculously good looking, as Vogue said?
2: Hardly.
1: No, seriously, what do you do about that?
2: You don't do anything about it, because if you're going to do something about it, then you're f***ing people.
0: I disagree with the premise. I don't know how much crap that guy throws in his hair. I don't even like to look in the mirror. I don't even care. I don't know. Linda, you know how I dress in real life. I'm a slob. You know, most people make me get dressed up.
3: That's a stretch. I wouldn't say you're a slob.
0: Jeans and a t-shirt. That's what I wear.
3: Right, that's not a slob. The t-shirt is clean. It's been in the laundry. A slob is a stretch. That's people who don't, you know.
0: All right, well, I might wear like a linen shirt if I have to, you know, do something nice. And
3: the fact that you even know what linen is takes you out of the slob category. You're good.
0: I'm good? Okay. But I'm not Mr. GQ. Let's put it that way. All right, listen, everybody needs...
3: He's not either.
0: He thinks he's handsome. He didn't disabuse Katie of her infatuation. All right. Everybody needs a home security system. Now, the question is, you want a reactive system? Oh, somebody just broke into your home. They broke through the window. 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
4: So I see Marxist commie Mamdani moving forward, but his doxing of both of in the pied-à-terre tax. Now a judge said, by the way, sorry, emergency pause on the new surcharge, not happening. Whoopsie daisy. Sorry, comrade.
5: I'm Stuart Varney, and this is the Fox Business Report.
6: A choppy trading session with the major averages lower in afternoon trading as investors weigh Iran peace prospects and looming inflation data. July's Consumer Price Index report will be released on Wednesday morning and could help set the course for September's Fed meeting. In the meantime, oil prices continue to spike with West Texas Intermediate crude topping $83 a barrel. And not much loving for App Lovin's stock, which is tumbling 5%, following a downgrade from a Bank of America securities analyst who isn't sure whether the ad tech platform can jumpstart its revenue growth. Shares of SpaceX are tumbling over 4% with its stock in danger of ending a three-day winning streak. Shares of Elon Musk's rocket and AI company have advanced 28% over the past three trading sessions, rebounding strongly after selling off on earnings. That's your Fox Business Report. I'm Hillary Barsky, invested in you.
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8: Jason Chaffetz lays out the goals of the far-left wing of the Democrat Party.
9: They want to tear us down from everything, getting rid of the presidency, getting rid of the United States Senate, getting rid of the courts, getting rid of privatized health care, taking over the means of production in this country, getting rid of private property rights. You know, other than that, it's just great. They do that and say, oh, they love America. No, they don't. Shame on Republicans if they can't put any one of those issues out in front, push all the Democrats to try to answer those questions. Nancy Pelosi, Bernie Sanders, Chuck Schumer, Joe Biden. They did not usher in the next generation. That's a failing, I think, of the Obama administration, but it really is of Biden. He held on too long, and now you got these crazy town people that are trying to run the party and the country, and it's scary because some of them might actually win.
8: For more commentary like this, go to foxnewspodcast.com.
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0: City Civic Groups has filed a lawsuit challenging the city's designation of the former Gillian's Wonderland property as an area in need of rehabilitation. The groups allege conflicts of interest and legal violations in the city's approval process. The designation approved in June supports a proposal for a 252-room luxury hotel, which has divided residents over its potential economic benefits, traffic, parking, and height. And the Cape May County Zoo needs your help in naming its newest resident, a baby zebra. The female foal was born July 17th, and zookeepers have narrowed the choices to Gloria, Gemma, or Tara. You can vote online or at the zoo entrance in Cape May Courthouse. 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

0: and how similar the experiences are. We don't talk a lot about heaven. I believe in heaven. I believe there's a paradise. You know, Jesus on the cross turns to the guy that says, you don't deserve to be here, but I do. I lived a crappy life. I was a dirtbag, scumbag, and I. But you don't deserve this. And the other guy's saying, oh, if you're the Christ, then get us off these crosses. And so Jesus turns to the guy and says, this day you will be with me in paradise. Now, we talk about near-death experience. This is a little bit different. I mean, you know, you talk about people, their whole life flashes before their eyes and the tunnel and the light and a sense of peace and well-being that they never have felt on the face of this earth. People literally describing, and again, there's so many similarities in stories that are independent. It's hard for me not to, I just believe it. I don't care if other people believe it or not, believe whatever you want. But, you know, that there are real pearly gates, that there are choirs of angels, and while there are so many of them singing simultaneously, you can discern each one individually. I mean, that's kind of hard to comprehend, that you would think it would be noise. No, you can comprehend all of it. But the sense of peace and well-being and seeing relatives that have passed before you, we're having bad days. I mean, I don't mean to joke about death. I'm like, maybe that's not such a bad option going home one of these days. You know what the saddest podcast I did recently was with Kathy Lee Gifford. Kathy Lee is a lovely woman. I just got to say up close. She had so many health problems, and she's only like 73. She's not that old. And she said, was in so much pain, hip replacements, pelvis, you know, having a hard time walking, getting around, and a lot of ailments. I'm like, Kathy Lee, will you please talk to my sensei? We got to build strength back up in you. But then in the podcast, she said, I just started praying that God would take me home. I'm like, no. God's not done with you here. And maybe we all fight to stay here longer than we should. I don't know. I think none of it is on our time anyway. I just don't believe that. But what they are describing is paradise. This day you will be with me in paradise. You know, I said this in the Lindsey Graham memorial. You watched the memorial, right, Linda? I think you did.
1: Mm-hmm, I did.
0: And at the end of my eulogy, I quoted scripture, and people do ask me a lot. I don't know if you know this, but when you say, let not your heart be troubled, you're quoting scripture. I'm like, yeah, I'm quoting scripture. And the verse goes on, let not your heart be troubled. In my Father's house are many mansions, and I go to prepare a place for you, so that where I am, ye shall also be. There's a little more detail. He goes, and now I will bring you to myself, et cetera, et cetera. In my Father's house are many mansions. I go to prepare a place for you, and I will come back for you. And, I mean, it's such a beautiful verse of hope that, you know, this is not all there is. You know, I had dinner with this guy not that long ago. He's a multi-billionaire. He's an older guy. Came from another country. I mean, just worked his butt off. Very creative, very brilliant. I won't tell you what business he's in. I don't want people trying to figure it out. And I just was invited. Didn't know him that well. And we just sat there. And at one point he asked me, Linda, you'll find this interesting. He asks me what I attributed my success to. And I said, well, first of all, I feel like I've lived an undeserved life. And wow, did he take issue with that? What do you mean? Do you not work hard? He had a little bit of an accent. Do you not work hard? Did you not put in the effort? Are you not working hard every day? And I said, yeah, but, you know, and then I told him about my parents' life, and they grew up poor. I told them, you know, and they worked their whole lives, and they had nothing. And my dad grew up during the Depression, fought in World War II. You know, it was a big deal for him to get a 50 by 100 lot, you know, Cape Cod, tiny house, four kids, one bathroom, a tiny bathroom. And that was a big deal.

0: then, because he grew up, you know, he grew up in Brooklyn, and, you know, he didn't grow up in the best neighborhood by a stretch. His parents, all four of my grandparents from Ireland, they were poor. And my mom grew up in the South Bronx. She was the valedictorian of her high school class. She could finish the New York Times crossword puzzle in ink. Woman was brilliant. Couldn't afford college. You know, first a court stenographer, then later became a prison guard because it had such good benefits and she could work all the overtime she wanted. And she pretty much worked 16-hour days until she died at 69. You know, this coming next March will be 30 years since my father passed, and she passed not long after him. And I described that to him, and he's pressing me on this hard. And I'm like, well, I feel like I've had an undeserved life, especially knowing that I stand on the shoulders of people that suffered and had much harder lives than I have. Anytime I try to complain, I check myself, and I think of all the brave men and women that have come back from wars with no legs, arms, and disfigured faces. And how can you possibly think you have a problem? And I think of their lives, and I compare it to my life, and I'm like, I don't think I deserve that more, the life that I've been able to build, that has unfolded before me, that God gave me. And I said, I give God the credit. And then as the conversation went on, we kind of stopped there, and then he just couldn't believe I said that. And then later this guy's a very wealthy guy. And I said, so you think this is it? This life, that's it. When you die and it's gone. You don't believe in an afterlife. Not because that's just ridiculous, the idea of an afterlife. And I left the dinner. I hope this guy's not listening to the radio show. He'll know I'm talking about him. And, you know, what do you think I felt, Linda? What do you think I felt about him when I left?
1: Sad.
0: Sorry for him.
1: Yeah, sad.
0: I felt like I have, with all his billions, I'm like, you don't have something beautiful in my life. And I felt sad for him. Because he thinks this is it. And guy's old. Not going to be living that much longer. What good are those billions? I mean, he doesn't have any hope. And I tried to persuade him. No luck. None at all. Closed mind. Listen, when it comes to health, wellness, fitness, nutrition, longevity, so you don't have to get to paradise sooner than you want. 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
0: 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You get $50 off. I mean, it's pretty amazing that everyone has all these different thoughts in life, all these different beliefs in life. I find it. By the way, retail sales increased. Oh, shocking, for the 10th month in a row. Shocking. Anytime there's good economics, shocking, all the good economic news. By the way, the forgotten technology jobs, this was on Real Clear, is Peter Drucker's been, consistently impressed –

by how wrong some people have been. And for example, reading Innovation and Entrepreneurship, this is a book published in 1985 covering events starting in the late 60s. Anyway, so the person says, having lived through this period, I had a picture of it in my head. It turns out the picture was all wrong. 70s, I remembered as being locked in the doldrums of stagflation, no relief in sight. Then Ronald Reagan came along. Exactly what Trump is doing, Reagan did, and it works every single time. And John Kennedy, President Kennedy did it. And it just works. And, you know, you look at these economic booms. What did Obama say? Those jobs, they ain't coming back. Meaning manufacturing jobs. Manufacturing jobs are getting online. It's pretty amazing. And, you know, that means semiconductor chips and pharmaceuticals. We won't be dependent on countries that hate us. And automobile manufacturing is coming back big time. Yeah, of course, there's technology that'll take some of those jobs, but we're adding more jobs in the process. By the way, America's big crime decline. A lot of states. Safest cities are in Florida. Just came out today. Trump has freed tortured American citizen imprisoned by Russia under the Biden administration. They announced Putin, Russia, freed an American citizen, former U.S. Marine Robert Gilman, for more than 4 years in custody, saying Moscow released him on a humanitarian basis without receiving another prisoner in exchange. I'm proud to announce that American citizen Robert Gilman, a former U.S. Marine, coming home, Trump shared today. He was imprisoned in Russia in 2022 during the Biden years. After my discussions with President Vladimir Putin, Russia has agreed to release him very much on a humanitarian basis. We appreciate this decision and the fact that Russia asked for no one in return. No exchange took place. You know what? Trump's not wrong saying, you know, I should talk to everybody. Trump has threatened to block Mamdani's pied-à-terre. I assume a French word, Linda. Zoran Marx's commie Mamdani tax. You know, this is like doxing everybody that has a home that maybe it's not their main property in New York. Why would you do that? You know what you're doing? You're disincentivizing people to invest, you idiot. He's a total idiot. By the way, University of Michigan will hide student grade scrub transcript to curb the mental health crisis. A liberal arts college said grades for incoming freshmen during their first semester will be hidden and excluded from their transcripts to curb the mental health crisis. I cannot understand this for the life of me. What is the point? They'll know their grades. They'll get feedback from professors. Their grades won't be factored into their GPA. Well, who cares about then going to class at that point? Why bother? We are so woke. It's unbelievable. Really, I haven't even gotten to the crazy leftists. They're out of their minds. Just some of the, DSA claims to represent working class. Its supporters are overwhelmingly rich white Democrats. Oh, New York Times pointing that out. How interesting. A brave Democrat leaves his party because of radical Julian Epstein. Remember we used to fight with him during the Clinton impeachment? Good for him. Maybe we should invite him back. I haven't talked to him in forever. Democratic attorney. He said, I'm done. You know, he pans the media downplaying the civil war erupting between moderate Democrats and far left socialists. He says, I'm done with this crap. This is nonsense. You know, all this madness, abolishing borders and ICE and eliminating the Senate, the presidency, judges and defunding the Department of War. That's who came up with that genius idea. Ending deportation, eliminating cash bail, abolishing prisons, abolishing police, wealth tax. Everything's free. Everything is going to be free. Okay. Good luck with that. But that is the state of the Democratic Socialists. And that is where they now stand. As far as the midterms go, I see Mike Johnson turns Democratic Socialist Civil War into, this is a real issue. Well, no kidding. We've been ahead of the curve, as usual. And I hope people are paying attention. We're going to watch Wisconsin, by the way, if you're in South Carolina. Our friend Darlene Graham is running. I hope people vote for her. I'm a friend of hers. She's so, you know what's so interesting about her? When I interviewed her, I'm not my brother. He was more into foreign policy than I am. I'm like, wow. Because I used to tell Lindsay all the time, can you stop talking about foreign policy?

0: policy and start talking to the people of South Carolina? Linda, isn't that good advice I was giving him?
1: Yeah, I think it's great advice.
0: Well, if you think I give great advice, why don't you ever listen to me?
1: I don't have that problem. I'm focused on America all the time.
0: Oh, you don't focus?
1: You're welcome.
0: Okay. You're America first, 24/7.

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0: Way in parts of Ohio, where Governor Mike DeWine has declared an emergency in counties east of Columbus because of flash flooding, now blamed for at least one death, and with a continued storm threat, he's activating the National Guard.
1: The flooding concerns will only get worse, we believe. So, they will be ready to be deployed.
0: The governor urging people to pay attention, with down trees and power lines also a hazard. Firefighters from Mexico heading to Western Canada to help fight a wildfire that's killed one 80-year-old woman and forced 20,000 people to evacuate. Another 10,000 told to be ready to leave. One official with the British Columbia Wildfire Service says crews are working around the clock to establish control lines. Back-to-back losses on Wall Street. The Dow down 184 at the bell. 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
4: A building on Atlantic Avenue in Atlantic City was evacuated, and a section of Atlantic Avenue closed when an excavator struck a high-pressure natural gas line early this morning. Residents in a building in the 2400 block were evacuated. It happened about 6:30 after the damaged line was clamped, stopping the leak. Residents were allowed to return. Heads up on a traffic detour due to road work in Estill Manor. Beginning tomorrow morning, milling and paving will take place on Cumberland Avenue between 9th Avenue and Cape May Avenue from 7 a.m. to 5 p.m. Frustrated residents near the former Conoco gas station property in Brigantine should be frustrated soon no more. At least that's according to city officials, who say work to improve safety on the deteriorating property should be completed soon. Currently, crews are in the process of removing a canopy damaged by storms last year. An almost $78,000 lien on the property purchased by a Las Vegas-based investment company will pay for the demolition work. And a long-delayed luxury condo project in Ocean City could finally break ground this fall. NJ.com reports the six-story Soleil Resort, planned for Ocean Avenue near the boardwalk, will feature 3-bedroom condos along with a pool, spa, restaurant, and cafe. 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
1: All right, thanks, Scott Shannon. Hour two, Sean Hannity Show. Here's our toll-free telephone number. You want to be a part of this program. It's 800-941-SEAN if you want to join us. It is really, really sickening to me that Fauci knew so much about the origins of COVID, knew that NIH dollars went to the Eco Health Alliance. They knew that the Eco Health Alliance was funding the Wuhan Virology Lab, where they knew coronavirus research and gain-of-function research took place. They're frantically writing back and forth. Oh, and by the way, delete this email once you get it. Now we have new emails and text messages. And among the text messages that really, really pissed me off came out yesterday. Well, theoretically, women that are pregnant could have a miscarriage if they were to get the booster or get the shot. Just like the big lie, if you get the shot, then you're never going to get COVID. And the other big lie, you're never going to be able to infect other people. And everybody knows viruses mutate. So it was just, it was a crock from the beginning. And, you know, sending these emails, yeah, please erase after you read this to Dr. Francis, whoever that person is. So this comes out. Let me go and play. And this is after the time, because that was early during the COVID pandemic, of Anthony Fauci saying, oh, it's pretty clear the pregnant woman should get vaccinated. He said this in December of 2021. When he said, theoretically, he'd already said to his colleagues, not to the public, that theoretically, you know, this could impact women's pregnancies. Listen.
2: However, when you look at the unvaccinated versus the vaccinated, there is absolutely no increased risk of that. So because of that, the CDC and the ACOG, the American College of Obstetrics and Gynecology, who used to say it is okay for them for pregnant women to get vaccinated, to change now and say it is recommended pregnant women get vaccinated. So it's really one of those things that's kind of not a close call. It really is pretty clear that pregnant women should get vaccinated.
1: It was a close call, and he knew it, and he didn't tell the American people. At least be totally transparent. If quote the science, which they never followed anyway, if they followed science, they would believe in natural immunity. If they followed science, they would know the kids are not susceptible to death anywhere near older people. And look what they did by shutting down schools, in-person learning, masks on kids, after first saying, oh, a mask, that's not going to work. It may stop one little droplet then becoming one mask and two masks. Maybe we need three masks. It was insane. But then Fauci again, and this is once again in 2021. This case, fake news, CBS. No red flags with pregnant women getting COVID vaccines. He says in his personal text messages before that, theoretically, yeah, it could be problematic. Listen.
3: Issue of going, it should not, in essence, go into in utero. We had many, many pregnant women now who are not in the clinical trials, but who actually have received the vaccine while they were pregnant because they elected to. Many of them were healthcare providers who felt that the risk of COVID-19 disease on their fetus, their unborn fetus, is much, much greater than any hypothetical risk from the vaccine. And thus far, with thousands of people who, women who were pregnant, having gotten the vaccine following the EUA, there have been no red flags of anything that anyone would be worried about.
1: Okay. Now, there's got to be accountability. We had my governor, I live in the free state of Florida, Ron DeSantis, on the TV show the other night. He took so much crap from so many people because he held the line. He did not give in to this. And he had in-person learning, no mask mandates. He actually offered for free for the entire state the one therapy that seemed to work. And I never told people to get the shot, not get the shot. I'm not a doctor. I'm not going to play one on radio or TV. Never told people. I had many, many doctors on that said the therapies mitigate symptoms. For example, hydroxychloroquine. There's been study after study that showed taken early mitigates symptoms. The one that seemed the most promising

0: and people I know that took it feeling better in 24 hours with monoclonal antibodies. Well, Ron DeSantis made that available for everybody for free in the state of Florida. Nobody had to pay a penny, and it was offered to everybody. And then now we have James Uthmeyer, the Attorney General of Florida, was the first. Now there's three attorneys general that are now going after Fauci. The pardon or auto pen pardon that Biden got from that Fauci got from Biden does not impact state charges of the potential. There are criminal investigations into Anthony Fauci. Anyway, long story short, gubernatorial candidate, Congressman Byron Donalds, friend of the program. He is with us. I last poll I saw, you were winning by 400 points. Do you really need my support? Because I think you're doing pretty well.
1: Yes, I do, Sean. I need your vote. I need everybody's vote in the great state of Florida. But listen, the election.
0: I will be voting for you in the primary.
1: Thank you.
0: By the way, I notice a lot of people, like, they hate DeSantis. They're hating on you now, too. They're trying to attack you every day.
1: That comes with the territory. But, Sean, what you're talking about right now with Dr. Fauci, one, I am glad that the Attorney General of Florida is going to investigate this. He has my full support in those investigations. Fauci needs to be held accountable for the lies and what he did to this country. And look, let's be very clear. You know, the Republican primary is going to be decided in 7 days. It looks like the Democrat nominee for governor, this David Jolly, he said Fauci had unimpeachable judgment. Unimpeachable judgment. That's what David Jolly said about Dr. Fauci. So I'm glad that we're going to be investigating in Florida because Fauci needs to be held accountable.
0: All right. So they have these criminal investigations going on, starting in our free state of Florida, which I love. Where do you see that going?
1: I think that really depends on the portions of law that we're talking about. We want to make sure that he's held to the highest account because he knowingly lied and withheld information from the public, information that has led to vaccine injury against Floridians. And so it's really about the elements of the law that the attorney general is going to find through his investigation. But he needs to be held accountable. And I'm glad to know that our attorney general is on that case.
0: Do you see anything legally that people would have cause for remedy?
1: I think so. I think the fact that there was direct information that was withheld from the public, maybe in a civil matter, there could be some semblance of damages that could actually be rendered here. And again, Fauci, there's a reason why now we know, or now we're starting to understand why the Biden team pardoned him. We're starting to see that now because the level of misinformation that came from the National Institute of Health, which directly has harmed the American people and people in Florida, that's got to be held accountable. But Sean, I'll be direct with you. I'm not a lawyer. When it comes to these elements of law, this is where James Uthmeyer, our attorney general, he's going to lead the way on these investigations. And we're just happy that that work is starting. And I know that Governor DeSantis fully supports it as well.
0: So this guy, David Jolly, you know, likes to fancy himself as a Republican. He's anything but. This guy has flipped and flopped and flailed, you know, leaving the Republican Party, never Trumper from 2015 on. And, you know, he sort of is like trying to say he's Charlie Crist. It's absurd. But his position on abortion, here's a guy as a congressman signed on to the Life at Conception Act, okay? Supporting now what? And that supported a 20-week ban with exceptions, opposed public funding, et cetera. Today, you know, he's all Roe v. Wade, all Casey, backed, you know, Florida's 2024 Amendment 4, opposing waiting periods, ultrasounds, counseling mandates. On guns, you know, early on he had a traditional Second Amendment view. He now supports universal background check. You know, training requirements. I mean, it's the most restrict. He wants to make Florida, our state, the most restrictive on immigration as well. You know, he's talking about, you know, getting rid of ICE and focusing on enforcement of criminals, et cetera, et cetera. He doesn't want to enforce the laws for people that didn't respect our laws, our borders and our sovereignty. It just pisses me off. You know, he opposed Obamacare. Now he shows that he wants Obamacare. School choice, same thing. Supported vouchers, now wants, you know, we have, by the way, the best schools in the country and the budget of the entire state.

0: state of Florida is less than New York City. They have 9 million people, less than 9 million in New York. We have 3 million residents in Florida growing every day. I mean, on every major position, how can anyone trust that guy?
1: In short, Sean, you cannot. This is a guy who is a career Congressional Hill staffer, always wanted to be elected. He works for Bill Young, who is a Republican member of Congress representing Pinellas County and parts of Tampa. And when Bill Young passed away, David Jolly was able to step in and run for the seat. He got defeated by Charlie Crist. And once he lost to Charlie Crist, like you said, he went on MSNBC and CNN.
0: No. He worked for MSDNC. He was a contributor on MSDNC.
1: That's right. He was. And he was trashing Republicans, trashing the president, trashing Ron DeSantis. This is a guy that when Ron DeSantis made the right decision to open Florida, David Jolly left and went to Pennsylvania. And he was doing all his Zoom TV interviews from Pennsylvania, criticizing Ron DeSantis and his leadership in Florida. So you have a guy who is completely opposed to what has made Florida the best state in America. And now all of a sudden he's Democrat and he wants to be our governor. It's outrageous. And so we're going to defend the Florida dream, Sean. We're going to keep Florida the free state of Florida. And look, we'll get through the primaries over the next 7 days. But in about 84 days, the people of Florida once again will tell the Democrat Party that we do not want their New York, California crazy in our state.
0: All right, quick break, right back. More with Congressman and Florida gubernatorial candidate Byron Donalds. Write down our toll-free number. We'll get to your calls coming up, 800-941-SEAN, if you want to be a part of the program as we continue.
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0: There's a 50 crash. 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Southbound 50, around the Black Horse Pike, there's an accident. It's blocking the right lane, so be careful going through there. Now, Pleasantville has the ongoing closure of Main Street between the Black Horse Pike and Washington Avenue. Starting tomorrow, you're going to see a detour for Cumberland Avenue, Nestle Manor, between Cape May Avenue and the county line. That'll be 7 a.m. to 5 p.m. again, starting tomorrow. Right now, looking fine along the Atlantic City Expressway and Parkway.
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2: All right, we continue now. Congressman and now running for governor, my free state of Florida, Byron Donalds is with us. Did you see the billboard? I think it was the Florida Chamber of Commerce or one of those, thanking New York for all the great businesses that they've sent down here. You know, look at this idiot Mamdani, Zoran, I call him Marxist commie Mamdani. You know, he doxes all of these people in New York City, which is dangerous, especially for wealthy people. They many of them have security concerns. They're targets. And he does it to Ken Griffin. I don't know Ken Griffin. I never met Ken Griffin. But, you know, he runs Citadel. He's a multi-billionaire. He's got property for all the way from Miami to West Palm Beach. And now he was going to spend $6 billion investing in New York City. And thank God he's investing in our free state. And, you know, I think people want to know that what we have built here in Florida, when your governor is going to continue, and you have said it repeatedly, I don't think you've ever done an interview with me and not praised Governor DeSantis for all the good that he's done down here.
3: No, Ron DeSantis has done a tremendous job leading our state. I know Ken Griffin, and I know some of the people that are moving to Florida. And the number one thing they say, Sean, about why they left New York or left California, they've left Washington State or Oregon, is because they just couldn't take it anymore. And so David Jolly, and I say this all the time, Sean, he is a Trojan horse for the Democrat Socialists of America. He's going to act like he's this big moderate, but what he's going to do is he is going to bend a knee to the same radical left, the same Democrat Socialists, the same way Joe Biden bent the knee to the Democrat Radical Socialists in that party. And David Jolly will do that here in Florida. So that's why we have to maintain common sense. We have to maintain law and order. We are going to remain an economic beacon to people who want to achieve success and want a merit system to operate. We are going to embrace capitalism, and we're not going to let the craziness of the Democrats get a foothold in Florida.
2: Let me ask, because we have on the ballot in November this property tax issue, which I think is great. And the idea that since COVID and this mass migration out of blue states to our free state of Florida. I've owned property nearly 30 years in Florida, but I never lived here. And I just waited until I could leave when my kids, now they live in Florida. I couldn't pay the money to leave. And so this mass migration takes place. We've had explosive growth. It's also increased property values dramatically. Tell us what you think about this property tax amendment and why people, you know, should vote either way. You got 30 seconds.
3: I support it. The people of Florida are not piggy banks for government. But I will tell you, Sean, whether it passes or fails, next year through our Tax and Budget Commission, which is in Florida's constitution, we're going to study this entire system with recommendations for fully eliminating homestead property taxes. And if we can't get there, we're going to make sure there's real relief for seniors on fixed income and working families in our state. People need relief in Florida. We got to get property taxes under control as well as insurance. We got to get the prices down in our state.
2: Oh, we appreciate you being with us. Byron Donalds, next week, by the way, is going to be the Florida primary and 84 days till Election Day. Appreciate you being with us, Governor. Might as well get ahead of myself. Appreciate you joining us.
3: Thank you, Sean. Take it easy.
2: 800-941-SEAN if you want to be a part of the program. Everyone needs a safety security plan and strategy. Now, there are some cases only one option is going to do. 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You need lethal force or else you're dead. 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That's it. According to the FBI, last year we have statistics for it, which is 2022. Now, this is new technology. 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
1: Stockton University has approved an operating and capital budget for 2027 that spends more money than it takes in. There's a $24 million structural deficit in the $302.4 million spending plan approved by the Board of Trustees. According to a report in the Atlantic City Press, Board Vice Chairman Tim Lowry says the school plans cost-saving measures and revenue-generating strategies and will use cash and investments to cover the shortfall. Police are looking for whoever was behind a bloody home invasion early Sunday morning in Egg Harbor Township. Two people were stabbed in the face and their bodies both in serious condition. And a coalition of Ocean City civic groups has filed a lawsuit challenging the city's designation of the former Jillian's Wonderland property as an area in need of rehabilitation. The groups allege conflicts of interest and legal violations in the city's approval process. In the WPG Talk Radio 95.5 newsroom, I'm Janelle Crispin.
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2: I'm Liz Claman, and this is the Fox Business Report.
3: The major averages ending lower in choppy trading as investors monitor the latest developments in the Middle East while awaiting key inflation data, which will be released Wednesday morning. July's Consumer Price Index report will likely help determine the Fed's path for interests. Rising oil prices are fueling inflation concerns, with West Texas Intermediate crude topping $83 a barrel. Tech was the worst performing sector, with the Magnificent Seven big cap tech stocks mostly lower. Shares of NVIDIA were flat. The AI darling is partnering with Wall Street asset managers in a $500 billion financing venture. The Dow winners, Caterpillar, Home Depot, and JP Morgan Chase. The Dow decliners, Alphabet, Honeywell Technologies, and United Health. The Dow down 184 points. The Nasdaq lower by 160. S&P 500 down 25. That's your Fox Business Report. I'm Hillary Barsky, invested in you.
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5: All right, 25 now till the top of the hour. Glad you're with us. 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It's 800-941-SEAN if you want to be a part of the program. All right, though the headlines change, the reality on the ground does not for the people in Israel. They are fighting for their very survival against radical Islamists that call for death to Israel and death to America. But we see what they have done, either the Iranians directly or through their proxies. They have been targeting densely populated areas. The devastation is unbelievable when you actually see it. And it's sad. Parents can't even, you know, send their kids to a playground. A lot of kids play in underground bunker playgrounds. They don't get any sunlight. Parents are afraid to send their kids to school. You have people that have lost everything. Their homes have been bombed out. And thank God there is the International Fellowship of Christians and Jews. They're helping, providing life-saving aid. And that means food and water and shelter and clothing and medication and housing for the many thousands of people that are in dire, desperate need. They also are providing mobile medical clinics for the elderly because they can't get out of their house and go see a doctor. I mean, they're doing phenomenal work. They can't do any of it, though, without our help. Please go to their website. They want your prayers, first of all. And I pray for a lasting peace. And, you know, I don't know how you negotiate with you know, the convert or die crowd, but whatever. I do pray for it. I want it. The world should want it. Anyway, they have a website. And whatever you can donate so this humanitarian assistance continues uninterrupted, go to their website. It's prayifcj.org. That's prayifcj.org today. I don't know what the funniest part of yesterday's program was. Linda finally admitted it was over 20 years during Lent she tried to give up cursing. She never made it in 20 years a full hour without breaking her Lentil promise. And then this year she just quit. She just gave up. And she said, oh, I'm going to give up chocolate instead, which was easy to do. That's an easy layup. Unbelievable.
6: Okay, that's not easy. I just want to gently push back on that. You know, some people,
5: nobody's that addicted to chocolate. Good grief. Come on.
6: I'm not addicted, but I do enjoy it. And when I'm stressed, I have chocolate as opposed to other things that I could do when I'm stressed.
5: Are you eating chocolate during every show we do? You must be.
6: No, there's only one thing I do during the show and everybody knows what it is. I drink coffee.
5: Or the reaction that we've gotten when talking about Sophie Cunningham. Now this Pandora's box that the WNBA has put themselves in. Remember the Lynx coach, Cheryl Reeve, Lynx coach, Sophie Cunningham said she's sticking up for girls. She believes in love of everybody, but she believes the biological men should not be in girls' locker rooms or playing women's sports. That's all she said. Not that controversial, in my humble opinion. It's simple. And then they go to play the Minnesota Lynx. And then the coach of the Minnesota Lynx has on the shirt, what does it say? You know, trans kids belong.
6: Trans kids belong, yes.
5: Okay. And now, because they're so woke, and we are looking at diversity and of opinion, and we don't believe in discrimination, et cetera, et cetera. So they've now opened the door in the WNBA that Enes Kanter Freedom, I think he's like 6'9". I've met him. Nice guy. Friend of the program. He is now making himself eligible, and he played in the NBA, to be drafted in 2027. I think it's awesome. And then Royce White is similarly a former NBA player.

0: now looking for eligibility into the WNBA. Now what are they going to do? They now put themselves in this woke little pretty box with a ribbon on top, and it's unbelievable. But I, you know, but the worst part to me, and if I'm Sophie Cunningham, I'm going to the owner of the Indiana Fever, and I would have done it already. Trade me. I am not going to play for this coach that doesn't stand by me. This was the most flagrant. Even the referees said this is a flagrant 2 foul, and you know, she gets clotheslined in the neck and mouth. She's bleeding, you know, by a player when she had an open layup. It's this girl Carrington. It's insane. It's unbelievably insane. Then her coach said, well, I agreed with the decision, but, you know, I don't think it was done on purpose. It was so obvious it was done on purpose. Then she goes into the locker room and tries to turn it into a race issue by saying, oh, white privilege. White privilege. But here's the coach would not defend one of her star players, Caitlin Clark, Sophie Cunningham. They are drawing massive crowds to every single place they play. It is insane because if the players, the other players want to make money and they play basketball for fun, absolutely. But if they'd like to start getting paid on par with the NBA, which has become an issue because they don't get, they're not able to charge as much as the NBA because the NBA is more established, then there has to be a business aspect to it. If you're chasing people away by politics and inserting politics into sports, and I've always been against it. You know, when I go to my Florida Panthers games, I know everybody around where I sit. I say hi to everybody. We hang out. We high five. When our team scores, we like roll our eyes when they score against us. When there's a fight that breaks out, we're cheering. We love it. And, you know, it's like I'm not asking what their politics are. I'm not asking them. We're talking about all socioeconomic backgrounds, all races, creeds, religions. I don't know what they're. All I know is we have a shared passion. Hockey. We love the Panthers. I love the Florida Panthers. Sorry, you know, and you're going to say, Hannity, you used to like other teams. Yeah, but now I live in Florida, the free state of Florida, and I'm not supporting New York teams like I used to. Sorry, I love my teams down here. Anyway, so let me play the coach because I was so disgusted by this.
1: One of the things about Nay is that she's going to play her butt off, man. She's going to compete. Nobody's going to go walking in for a layup. And so I don't oppose the hard foul, but I also don't think that she intentionally went for the net.
0: Unbelievable. Now, the only person on the show that hasn't weighed in, he wasn't with us yesterday, is Ethan. We had JC Owen weigh in, Linda weigh in. Linda, there's one topic you really can't go there with her, and that's on sports. And Katie knows a lot about sports. Ethan, what's your take on it?
2: I think that all the scoring and everything else aside, this is a major danger to women who are playing women's sports. One of our callers is actually saying a similar thing. We're lucky if this was, you know, when a man's bone density is so much greater than a female bone density, if you're talking about playing this aggressively and putting a man in this sphere, there are going to be women that are carried out on stretchers. And I think it's really dangerous. And that needs to be part of the conversation more so on the left, because they're just like, oh, you know, they can play at the same level. They can play. We're not talking about points. We're talking about safety here.
0: Well, it's that simple. All right, let's get to our busy phones. My free state of Florida, Candace. Candace, glad you called. You're on the Sean Hannity Show.
3: Hi, Sean. First time caller out of Jacksonville, Florida. Thank you so much for taking my call.
0: I love Jacksonville's awesome. Ponte Vedra, awesome.
3: Yeah, it's a great place. We love Jacksonville. Close to so many day trips as well. I'm thinking about, and I'm glad your guest just mentioned it, because I've been kind of surprised in listening to this issue that I haven't heard this yet. When you look at that foul that Desjardins committed against Sophie Cunningham, and let me tell you, Sophie Cunningham is a bad butt. I'm not supposed to curse on air, but she is. She is known as the enforcer for Caitlin Clark. At the age of 6, she earned a black belt in taekwondo. I mean, she is a principled woman. She stands up for her convictions. She stands up for her teammates. And she's taken a lot of fouls and she's given fouls. But when a 5'11", 175-pound woman clotheslines her and makes the foul that she did, imagine a Julie Tatard of Team Monaco in France who has said she

0: would not say no if the WNBA comes calling. 6'3", 195 pounds. Go look at the Instagram account. I mean, that is not a woman's body. That is a biological male. Imagine that person committing the same foul against the Sophie Cunningham. 6'1".
1: What do you think happens to the team? Let's say Enes Kanter Freedom gets in the WNBA. What do you think, and let's say other men don't get in, although I guess there's a chance that this Royce White can get in, but, you know, let's say the fever takes those two players with Caitlin Clark, who I was disappointed in for not standing up for a teammate, too. And by the way, she's still been a target. She's been a target since the day she got in the league. So maybe, you know, she's got a little PTSD because she's treated so horribly. But let's say Enes Kanter Freedom is on the team. Oh, I wonder what team's going to win the championship that year. Is that hard to figure out?
0: Oh, well, I mean, Julie Tatart is dominating over in France. She's dominating, and it's boring. Nobody wants to sit there and watch one player make all the plays, game after game after game after game. And it's dangerous. So you're going to have one crowd that are maybe bloodthirsty and love that stuff. But over a period of time, most of the people are going to be disgusted with it. They're going to be bored with it. You're going to have parents now who are grooming their daughters in sports and signing them up for sports, saying, not signing my daughter up for that.
1: I can't even believe we're having this discussion. I mean, you know, I hate to state the obvious. In most cases, there are exceptions. Biological men are physically stronger than women. They're bigger. They weigh more. And physically they're stronger. Now, are there exceptions to that? Yes. Linda's not one of them. For example, I'm assuming you're not either. But for the most part, that's the rule. You know what? Women have this beautiful experience that no man can have. They can give birth to a child. How beautiful is that? You know, and if I get into the emotional side, people take issue with this. This is toxic masculinity. I don't know, but my experience has been that generally, there are exceptions. Generally, women have a way more nurturing side than men on their care of children. They just do. And I can only tell you my life, when my kids were growing up, I was tough on my kids. I insisted on good behavior. And you know, considering I ran the streets my whole life, it's amazing I grew up to be a helicopter parent, isn't it? But I didn't want them doing what I did. That's the problem.
0: It's a very dangerous thing that they're promoting. I don't know if this is just all for hype, all for media, all for talk. I don't think that Sophie Cunningham made her statement for that reason. I think she is a principled woman who knows this isn't...
1: She's tough as nails. I admire the hell out of her. She's great.
0: Yeah. Yeah.
1: She's now my favorite player. I won't watch the WNBA unless it's the Fever. That's it. No interest in any other team. And I think I would not play for that coach. I would sit my ass on the bench and I'd go to the Fever ownership and say, trade me. I am not playing for a coach that does not have my back.
0: Yeah.
1: And if they're so confident, you know, take the $10 million that Clay Travis is offering. You know, you're so comp. Take last year's champions, Vegas, and have them play a high school boys team of his choice, and let's see who wins. Let's put it on the table. Let's see if there's differences.
2: But to go back to the caller's point, and what I was saying is this isn't even a point thing. Like, Clay's point is they will lose in a game. I think the caller's point and my point is, if you put in, we're talking about Enes Kanter Freedom, but if we're talking about putting in a Dennis Rodman or a Draymond Green, people that are known to be physical, hard players and enforcers on the court with these players, with the girl that ended up fouling Sophie Cunningham. If she's playing against Dennis Rodman or Draymond Green and that happens, you know that she's going to end up on a stretcher on the floor. And this is a very dangerous thing that we're setting a precedent for. And the game points aside and wins aside, this is dangerous. If we open the door
1: totally
2: to this,
1: agree.
2: Someone's getting hurt.
1: All right, quick break. Right back to our busy phones. It's toll-free 800-941-SHAWN if you want to be a part of the program as we continue.
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2: A 50 crash.

0: a 50 crash. 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Around the Cloverleaf Lakes area, southbound 50, an accident blocks the right lane around the Black Horse Pike. So watch out through there. In addition, we've got the ongoing closure in Pleasantville for Main Street between the Black Horse Pike and Washington Avenue. So you will need to follow a detour there. Along the Atlantic City Expressway, we're moving without any delays reported. Parkway also nice and clear, and no major backups right now for 47 Delsey Drive.
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2: Hi, Sean. Thanks for taking my call. First time caller, long time listener.
1: What's going on, my friend? Glad you called. Thank you. I don't know why people wait so long to call.
2: I know.
1: But thank you for calling.
2: Just life in general. Yeah, of course. You know, as far as the fall with Sophie Cunningham, it was such an obvious, intentional, you know, one of the worst falls that I've ever seen. You know, at the very least, I would have thought that she would have been suspended for the season. They need to make a statement, and a statement that's going to say that this crap isn't going to fly anymore. And you mentioned Caitlin Clark, and so many intentional, you know, pushes, shoves, punches, grabs. And, I was a little bit disappointed when that did happen to Sophie that Caitlin didn't, you know, stick up for her, you know, I guess as a teammate, but, you know, she's been pushed around and pushed around and pushed around. And I think she's just tired of it. And she doesn't want to be a part of that anymore, which I feel bad for her in that sense. Now, as far as Ennis and Royce and them.
1: I only got about 10 seconds. What do you think? I think it's so fun that they're doing it. I love it. Do you?
2: Oh, yeah, absolutely. It needs to come to a head. And I think they're going to push it to that.
1: I'm telling you how this is going to end. They're not going to let him in. Watch, but they're going to look stupid. Got to run. I do appreciate you. Thank you, Rob in Wisconsin. Good luck voting today, by the way. Francesca Hung, a lunatic. 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
4: 2 hours left to vote in South Carolina. I'm Lisa Brady, Fox News. That's where Republicans are choosing a new Senate nominee after the death of Lindsey Graham.
5: I want to get out. I want to meet as many people as possible. I really want to work hard to get to know people and what they want.
4: Senator Darlene Graham, appointed to finish her brother's term, says she'll work hard to earn votes, expecting to be in a runoff 2 weeks from now with 10 candidates on the ballot today. Five other states also voting, and two of the most closely watched races have Democrats divided. In Wisconsin, Francesca Hong is trying to become the first Democratic Socialist governor.
6: I think our policies are ones that are the solutions to deliver for working class people, permanent affordability, so we don't come back to moments like these.
4: Hong has said she's evolved from some past positions and today denied wanting to cancel Thanksgiving. The outgoing Democratic governor is campaigning with County Executive David Crowley. Congressman Tom Tiffany considered the front runner on the Republican side. And in a Minnesota Senate race, Democratic Congresswoman Angie Craig is hoping to top the state's Lieutenant Governor Peggy Flanagan.
7: Flanagan is the more progressive candidate with positions like Medicare for All and abolishing ICE. She served with Governor Tim Walz for nearly 8 years when much of the state's massive fraud was taking place. Craig has tried to capitalize on those arguments by pointing to her record of flipping and holding a longtime Republican district and stressing that keeping this Senate seat blue should be the biggest priority in this race.
4: Fox's Garrett Henny in Minneapolis, where there were anti-ICE protests after two people were killed in deadly confrontations. Craig has said she regrets voting for the Lake and Riley Act. Pennsylvania is now suing TikTok, accusing the social media giant of misleading app stores about the content teen users are exposed to. The state attorney general also claiming the platform is intentionally designed to be addictive. Multiple states have made similar claims in lawsuits. 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

0: Proposed cost for a daily tag would be $10 and $20 for a weekly tag. A season tag would cost $45 but less if purchased before President's Day weekend. If approved, Wildwoods would remain the only free ocean beach in Cape May County, and Atlantic City is the last in Atlantic County. Sentencing is set September 15th for a Mays Landing man who admitted he carjacked a car driven by a food delivery driver. It happened in January when 20-year-old Raekwon Summers jumped in the car when the driver got out to deliver food. When the driver ran back and tried to pull Summers from the car, he was punched in the face. Summers took off and was later arrested in a nearby apartment building laundry. A coalition of Ocean City civic groups have filed a lawsuit challenging the city's designation of the former Gillian's Wonderland property as an area in need of rehabilitation. The groups allege conflicts of interest and legal violations in the city's approval process. The designation, approved in June, supports a proposal for a 252-room luxury hotel, which has divided residents. And the Cape May County Zoo needs your help naming its newest resident, a baby zebra. The female foal was born July 17th, and zookeepers have narrowed the choices to Gloria, Gemma, or Tara. In the WPG Talk Radio 95.5 newsroom, I'm Janelle Crispin.
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2: From the Townsport, New Jersey Info and Weather Network, I'm Chief Meteorologist Dan Zarrow. I guess the rest of this week falls into the typical summertime weather category, seasonable near normal temperatures, intermittent bursts of stormy weather. Overall, not bad. Now, there is a chance of thunderstorms this evening and overnight, too. Could be some heavy rain out there. Mostly cloudy skies, low of 72. Continuing chance of showers tomorrow morning, then the sun comes out, high 86. Partly sunny with a shower chance Thursday, high 88. 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

0: I have a local city councilman that has this saying, woke one was crazy.
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6: All right, news roundup, information overload hour. Our toll-free telephone number is 800-941-SEAN if you want to be a part of the program. I've got to say, I want to go back to the radio interview that I did with Oliver Larkin, because it ended with, after he's a DSA guy, and after, you know, I run through the DSA agenda, which is insane and nuts. And, you know, we'll go through it again with Chris Hahn of the all-important Chris Hahn Show in a minute. But I went over it all with him, and he basically supports it all. And then I said, so you're basically, you support the philosophy, to each according to his need, from each according to his ability. And this is how that exchange went down.
7: They want to eliminate the Senate, allow Congress to choose the president and judges. Do you agree with that?
8: I would like to see the Electoral College abolished.
7: You support eliminating the Senate. Let's start there.
8: I think that as a long-term reform, we do need to make Congress more reflective of a representative democracy.
7: Do you want to abolish ICE?
8: I do.
7: Do you want to defund the Department of War?
8: I do think that we need to radically cut our defense spending. The Pentagon has never been able to pass a budget.
7: Would you eliminate cash bail?
8: I do think that cash bail is a punitive measure that goes against our Constitution.
7: Do you think that public ownership of corporations should be taken over by the government?
8: It depends on what industry.
7: To each American based on their needs, from each American based on their ability. Do you support that?
8: I think that's a fine concept.
7: Do you know who said that first? You don't, do you?
8: Please inform me.
7: I will inform you. A guy by the name of Karl Marx.
6: Then, you know, I had him on TV last night. I said, have you reflected on this conversation that you are a Marxist? You're admitting to be a Marxist. And he hadn't reflected on it, which kind of, Linda, cracked me up. He was trying last night not to do what he did on the radio show, which was answer my questions, because he doesn't want to, you know, tell the truth. And this is like AOC saying, oh, this is just woke 1.0. We have woke 2.0, which is, you know, we're just going to hide everything that we really believe in. And we didn't mean it. You know, that's what it means. This is him, you know, basically saying, you know, I want billionaires. I want to tax billionaires out of existence. How many jobs billionaires, you know, create? You know, I never got a job from a poor person. Whether I was washing dishes, thank God people have enough money to go to dinner. Whether I was a cook, thank God people went to dinner. A busboy, a waiter, bartender, thank God.

0: when I did construction, painting, hanging wallpaper, laying tile, doing reconstruction, building new homes. I did all of that, roofing, you name it. And, you know, thank God there were people that had money because I got to put money in my pocket, pay my rent, and go out to eat. But listen to this.
1: All right, here to try and defend his, well, agenda, Florida Democratic congressional candidate, Oliver Larkin. I do appreciate you coming on. I do. Let's pick up where we left off on my radio show. So I ask you, to each according to their need, from each American according to their ability. And I ask you, well, who said that? You did not know that it was Karl Marx. Have you had time to think about that?
2: I've been focusing on meeting the people of our district, and I'm not coming at this from a theoretical point of view. I'm coming at this race from a pragmatic point of view of what the American people and the people of South Florida need, and that is Medicare for all, that is universal child care, that is the policy proposals that you just articulated on your show. This is what people, working class people, Democrats, Republicans, and independents want to see reflected in our government's priorities.
0: And then I press this guy on how much money people making. If you make $100,000 a year, based on your, you know, share the wealth mentality, how much should somebody be able to keep of their own money? For example, you make $100,000 a year. How much he wants to tax billionaires out of existence? Okay, got that answer out of him. That was it, though. If somebody makes $100,000 a year, out of every dollar they make, how much should they be able to take? He doesn't mean keep, and he doesn't want to answer. What about people that make $500,000? Doesn't want to answer. How about people that make $1 million? Doesn't want to answer. Listen.
1: Give me a number. What percentage of every dollar should every American be able to keep after they pay the government, local, state, federal?
2: It depends on the range of income that someone is making. For billionaires, I think that billionaires should be taxed out of existence. There's far too much money that is concentrated among the wealthy few.
1: Somebody making $100,000 a year, how much of every dollar should they be able to keep?
2: I think that the tax rate on most middle-class Americans and
1: Oliver,
2: Sean,
1: give me a number.
2: It's not that
1: how
2: easy.
1: Much out of every dollar should they be able
2: well
1: to keep?
2: On cable news, but
1: $100,000. No, $100,000.
2: That we should be.
1: How much of every dollar should they be able to keep? It's a simple
2: American.
1: Question. How much are you willing Sean, to let the government take? How much? Give us a number.
2: I want to see a return on our taxpayer investment. We pay
1: give us
2: Medicare,
1: a number. Somebody works hard, makes $100,000 a year. How much of every dollar should they keep?
2: I'm not interested in changing the tax rate on middle class Americans, on people making $100,000. I want
1: okay.
2: to raise taxes.
1: Somebody that
2: on
1: makes $500,000 a year, $500,000 a year, how much out of every dollar should they be able to keep?
2: It is in proportional to the top marginal tax
1: give
2: rate.
1: Give me
2: that
1: a
2: we
1: number.
2: See, where if you're making
1: Oliver, give
2: Sean,
1: me a number. How much
2: Sean,
1: out of every dollar should they
2: it's
1: keep?
2: It's not that simple.
1: How much should go to the government out of every dollar? How much should they be able to keep? Answer the question. Be honest for crying out loud. What's fair?
2: They should pay the same Social Security tax rate as working class
1: right,
2: Americans.
1: Goodbye.
2: We need to
1: you're
2: raise the taxable
1: Oliver,
2: income cap on Social Security.
1: You don't
2: the
1: want
2: billionaires
1: to tell
2: are not
1: your real opinion because you know you will look stupid. To each according to the need, from each according to their ability. That makes you a Marxist.
0: All right, here to weigh in on this. This is always a risk. I don't know why. I kind of half like the guy. He's a protege of Chuckie Schumer. Chuck Schumer's silence is deafening as it relates to all issues involving these radical DSA Marxist socialists. He wouldn't even speak out against Mamdani. It's just a disgrace, moral cowardice, no moral clarity. But anyway, Chris has kind of been a disciple, grew up under Schumer. By the way, I saw Schumer again. You know, want to know where I saw him?
3: Where'd you see him?
0: He was sitting behind me. I don't know if you happen to see the eulogy that I gave at the National Cathedral for my friend Lindsey Graham.
3: I did see it, yes.
0: Very tough to do, by the way. I mean, I like Lindsey a lot. We talked every day. We're both addicts
3: always.
0: When it comes to politics and world events and... You know, he was so misunderstood. People think he was a war guy. No, he wanted a lasting peace in the Middle East. That was his real goal. So, and actually, we had a pleasant conversation. The two times I've seen him, they have not been hostile conversations. They've not. My question to you is, when I say to this guy, this DSA guy, do you believe in to each American based on their ability? I'm sorry, based on their needs, from each American based on their ability. I said, do you support that philosophy? Yes. I said, well, you know, it wasn't Mamdani that came up with it. Do you know who first came up with it? No, but I'm sure you're going to tell me.

0: And I said, yeah, a guy by the name of Karl Marx. So you are a proud Democrat. Your party now is being overrun by Marxist, socialist, communist. And your friend Chuck Schumer sits idly by silently. He's a leader in name only. He's scared to death to take on the radicals that really run your party. Now, my question is, do you support this agenda?
1: No, I don't. By the way,
0: why can't Chuck say that?
1: I think he does by, you know, his actions. I mean, he's running primary opponents against these people. So, I mean, you know, what else could he do?
0: Now, the only case that I saw, and by the way, Bernie and AOC did it, you know, I guess in the case of El Sayed in Michigan. I mean, if you were in Michigan, would you vote for El Sayed or would you vote for Mike Rogers?
1: Well, I would not be voting for Mike Rogers. So that would leave me with El Sayed 100%. I think we need a doctor in the United States Senate.
0: So you're going to vote for a guy, a New Yorker, and you were there on 9/11, I assume, like I was, right?
1: I was. I worked for Chuck Schumer.
0: Yeah, we lost 2,977 Americans that day. And this guy blames America for what happened. This guy wants the streets to run red with blood of property owners.
1: So you're conflating.
0: So you would vote. Hold on. You would vote for that guy. You're telling me.
1: You're conflating Hassan Piker with Abdul Al-Sayed. Those are two different.
0: No. Well, he's been out there campaigning everywhere with him. Not conflating anything.
1: Piker.
0: He's out there. He will not condemn him. He was there campaigning up to the last day before the campaign. On the night of the election a week ago, he was right there in the middle of the room live streaming. So that's what you're telling me.
1: Do you believe that we should judge politics?
0: This is not your show to ask questions. It's your job to answer questions as my guest.
1: Because I'm the guest. You should be nice to me. So
0: no, there's no way I'm going to be nice to you.
1: Well, look. If we're going to hold Al-Sayed accountable for Hassan Piker, we got to hold Trump accountable for Nick Fuentes, don't we?
0: Okay. Trump met one time because he was meeting with Kanye. Kanye brought this idiot Nick Fuentes.
1: Yeah.
0: And wants nothing to do with it and has been very clear about it. Did not know who he was.
1: He has not disavowed.
0: Did not know who he was and will never meet with him again and said so.
1: He didn't disavow Nick Fuentes. He didn't disavow.
0: Yes, he did. You're wrong.
1: Disavowed the Proud Boys. You know, look, I mean, again, I think people should be careful who they campaign with. And I think voters in Michigan are going to have to weigh that against all other things. But, you know, he is not a DSA member. And I think we need somebody who has a medical background in the Senate because Cassidy sure as hell isn't helping protect us.
0: Okay. I don't even know what you're talking about. I really don't.
1: So you would
0: vote for Abdul Sayed in spite of his friendship with Hassan Piker?
1: I mean, I don't like Mike Rogers' friendship with the president.
0: And you're right. It was Hassan Piker that said it about 9/11. You know, on his podcast, when he's in a studio, he's got a picture of the Twin Towers on 9/11. You know that, right?
1: These guys are all shock jocks, right? They want to try to get the most shock.
0: I'm not asking about the shock jock. The shock jock is out there with a guy that wants to be a United States senator.
1: Again, I mean, that is up for the voters to decide. They're going to judge him by the company they keep. I don't think that that's an accurate way to judge a politician. You got to ask them, what are they going to do for you? Are they going to fight for you and the things you care about? And I think for most Michiganders, I think that then when they review what Al-Sayed stands for, they're going to fight. They're going to want to vote for him over Rogers.
0: Mike Rogers, you mean the guy that served his country in combat? Mike Rogers has been on the House Intel Committee. Mike Rogers has been in law enforcement and intelligence. That guy. I don't think you have a prayer. Now, do you support six gender Tellerico too?
1: Doesn't Mike Rogers live down the block?
0: I'm asking a question. Do you support six gender Tellerico? He says there are six genders.
1: And I 100% support.
0: Do you know what the other? I know of two genders. What are the other four?
1: I'm not going to get into what genders are what, but I know that.
0: No. He says there are six. I can only come up with two. What are the other four?
1: I don't know. You're going to have to ask him that.
0: But do you believe God, our Father who art in heaven, is non-binary?
1: I think the Holy Ghost could be anything, don't you?
0: I think that when Jesus in the Bible refers to our Father, and God the Father is so often stated in the Bible.

0: that I think is pretty clear. There's a masculine connotation to that. It's not
1: ghost.
0: Our non-binary, you know, our transgender. Now, do you support Tallarico and his position on running a vegan campaign in a cattle state, no drilling in an oil state, and a guy that is championing the rights of men to play women's sports? Do you support that?
1: First of all, I was with Tallarico once in my life, and we have.
0: Do you support that?
1: He is not running a vegan campaign.
0: Yeah, excuse me. He said it.
1: Not running to put women in men's men in women's sports.
0: Yes, he is. He stated it.
1: And he's running.
0: Do you ever do any reading? Do you read?
1: The guy he's running against is a dirtbag, and he is going to beat him like a drum. Get ready.
0: And you think the people of Texas are going to vote for a guy that thinks there's six genders, and you yourself, the almighty Chris Hahn, can't name the other four genders that he's referring to?
1: Again, I think the people of Texas aren't going to get fooled by this BS again.
0: Do you think the people of Texas want biological men?
1: They look past
0: in women's locker rooms, girls' locker rooms, and to play women's sports. Do you think they believe that?
1: Again, I don't. That is not what Tallarico is about. Now,
0: excuse me. Those are all things he has stated.
1: If people in Texas want to support somebody who has allowed pedophiles to go free because they donate to the campaign, they'll vote for Paxton. If not, they'll vote for Tallarico.
0: Okay. So you have just basically said he never said it, never said it, never said it. You know what I'm going to do, Chris Hahn? You know what I'm going to do? You know what I'm going to do, Chris Hahn? I'm going to do something I don't like to do. Hold people through the break. And on the other side of the break, I'm going to make you eat your words. And then with every tape that I play, I'm going to have you apologize to me.
1: Okay? You're holding me through the break. You got to apologize to me. I'm missing my golf lesson for you.
0: Okay. Like I really care. I have no time to play golf. I work because, you know, that's what I love to do. I'm a loser.
1: All right.
0: I admit it.
1: Very well.
2: All right. Quick break. Right back. We'll continue straight ahead. 800-941. Sean is our number.
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5: It's a 50 crash. 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Looks like a lean blocked each way on 50 at the Black Horse Pike. That because of an

0: accident, so you may see some minor delays through the area. Black Horse Pike itself, not too bad. Otherwise, in Pleasantville, Main Street remaining closed and detoured with construction between the Black Horse Pike and Washington Avenue. Right now, looking just fine along the Atlantic City Expressway. No delays reported there. Everything moving just great as well along the Parkway.
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2: Meta CEO Mark Zuckerberg wants to see lower barriers in the U.S. for open source AI in order to compete with Chinese companies. Matt Pattinson explains.
3: Zuckerberg made the call Monday as Meta released a new AI model called Muse Glimmer. It's smaller than other top AI models in use and is looking to serve as a system that can run directly on someone's device. Zuckerberg said new policies for open-weight models are needed if domestic AI companies want to lead the industry. Open-weight models have publicly accessible components for customization as opposed to closed models, which companies keep under their full control.
2: The online backlash continues after a top executive at Meta told workers that the gains from AI should free up employees to do even more work. CTO Andrew Bosworth also lashed out at employees who asked about getting more time off. This comes after Meta laid off over 10,000 people over the past 12 months. And according to Bloomberg, there might be a return of the ceramic version of the Apple Watch. Tech Report, I'm Mark Mayfield.
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1: Stockton University has approved an operating and capital budget that spends more money than it takes in. There's a $24 million structural deficit in the $302.4 million spending plan approved by the Board of Trustees. Overnight road work begins tonight on Summers Point, Mays Landing Road in Egg Harbor and Hamilton Townships. Officials say crews will mill and pave from 6 p.m. to 6 a.m. through Friday. Work will affect sections between the Myrie Run Bridge and Betsy Skull Road and Babcock Road and Atlantic Avenues. And a coalition of Ocean City civic groups has filed a lawsuit challenging the city's designation of the former Jillian's Wonderland property as an area in need of rehabilitation. 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
5: This is...

0: cautious as they await inflation data on Wednesday morning, which could help set the course for September's Fed meeting. Big tech dragging the market down, with the Magnificent Seven big cap tech stocks mostly lowered, led by Alphabet and Amazon. The Dow down 184 points, the Nasdaq lower by 160, S&P 500 down 25. Shares of SpaceX fell 4%, snapping a three-session winning streak. And Supermicro computer stock is jumping in extended trading after the server maker reported fourth quarter earnings that came in way above Wall Street expectations. That's your Fox Business Report. I'm Hillary Barsky, invested in you.
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0: sure to check in as soon as you get to your car after work for breaking information you need to know about. 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
1: 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All right, we're keeping Chris Hahn, Chuck Schumer, disciple, acolyte. By the way, did you ever talk to Chuck about me ever once?
2: I did. I have talked to him about you. But, you know, the funny thing is I have worked with you longer than I worked with Chuck. We've been working together for 17 years.
1: I wouldn't call you being a guest on my show working together.
2: Well, we did. There were times when we were both contributors at the same network. How about that?
1: You were at Fox as a contributor?
2: Yeah, you helped me get the job, Sean.
1: Oh, my goodness. What was I thinking back in the day? I don't even remember. Oh, my God. Linda, did you hear that? So what are the conversations?
3: Yeah, but I love Chris. I'm biased, so you know.
1: So what are the conversations about me with you and Chuck? What do you guys talk? What do you say about? What does he say about me? Be honest. Just be blunt. Just lay it on the line. Don't play games.
2: He has never said a bad word about you. He has never said, he just asked me how I like working with you or how I like going on your show. And that's it. He has never.
1: You know what? I'm going to tell you something that's very funny because I ran into him one time. I told you about this. And I said, I came up behind him and I said, Senator, it's your favorite cable news host. He looks up and goes, oh, God, no. Just like that. And we had it was a fun conversation. I said, well, you should be happy. I don't live in New York anymore. He goes, actually, no, I'm not happy about it. Yeah, he said that, and I felt he meant it. When de Blasio came down and did my podcast, hanging out with Sean Hannity, wherever you watch your video podcast, and he said he did not want people like me to leave New York. I know he meant it. He was serious.
2: Yeah.
1: Now, I had to hire more accountants and lawyers to get out cleanly than I can even count. I had like over 100 items that I had to do, things I had to do in New York to, you know, disconnect any connection to New York, and then things I had to do in Florida to become a full-time resident. And I just don't go to New York because, you know, they want to tax you if you're there one day. I'm like, I'm not doing it.
2: Oh, no. All you had to do is live in Florida for 6 months in one day, Sean.
1: Bull-loney. Not true. Wrong. Fake news. New. There are more New York state IRS agents in the free state of Florida than in your state of New York. Sorry, you're wrong. And they make you prove, even if you're domiciled and all of it. And it just where's the more expensive home that you own? I sold my home. I'm like, I don't have a home in New York. And I will never get one again. That was one of the items on my list. You know, if you're a member of a club, you can't be a member of any club in New York. They'll say, oh, you're still tied to New York. You know, so you just they make it. They're so greedy that they want any penny that they can get. So I'm just like, okay, I hired lawyers, accountants, and I said, make it, you know, rock solid.

0: solid, bulletproof. You know, it's just got to. And they said, just don't go back. He goes, that's the best way. I don't go back. Anyway, so de Blasio actually meant it, which was interesting to me because they know it's killing them chasing people like me away. They are. They're chasing people like me away. Look what Mamdani did to, you know, Ken Griffin of Citadel. He's going to spend $6 billion and that idiot has to dox him. Now he's doxing anybody that has an apartment, you know, worth any money in New York. I'm like, okay, you think these people are going to be happy? Because a lot of rich people have security risks because of it. It's unbelievable how dumb your state is.
1: I just don't know how you survive the heat in Florida in the summer. I mean, I couldn't do it. I can't last.
0: It's called the ocean. It's called an ocean breeze. I live coastal. I like to see God's ocean. God lives on the ocean.
1: I live close to the ocean here on Long Island, or I should say this.
0: And the water's disgusting brown, like Jones Beach.
1: Beautiful.
0: And you know, mine is tropical, beautiful, green and blue. The people like me here. I don't walk into a restaurant like I did in New York City and, you know, get daggers from half the people reading the room. They're like, ah, my very presence triggering them.
1: When you were growing up on Long Island, you didn't dream of living in Florida. You dreamed of living on the North or South Shore. Cut it out.
0: Excuse me. No, I had a beautiful house in Long Island. You can Google it. It was beautiful. I sold it.
1: I've heard about
0: you. I would have given you a discount.
1: I would have.
0: All right. I don't know if you could afford it with the Chris. Well, maybe you're making a ton of money on the Chris Hahn show. I don't know.
1: Yeah, well, you know. Look, I'm a capitalist, Sean. I make money other ways.
0: So. All right. So, yeah, you're probably a political advisor, let me guess, or a lobbyist. Am I right?
1: I hustle. I hustle, hustle, hustle.
0: Are you a lobbyist?
1: I do a lot of things. I don't like to get into what I do. But
0: are you a lobbyist?
1: I'm doing fine. I'm a capitalist. I get paid.
0: Okay. Are you a lobbyist?
1: I'm no longer a lobbyist, but I have been a lobbyist in my lifetime.
0: Okay. And do you advise political campaigns?
1: I advise all sorts of people on things, but I don't do political campaigns anymore unless it's for a friend.
0: But you do political advising?
1: Yeah.
0: Linda, do you notice that liberals never want to answer a question? Because I have him dead to rights and he knows it. He just doesn't want to answer. All right,
2: I'm just happy he said he was a capitalist. I thought that was a big win for you, and you said nothing.
1: Look.
0: No, but let me tell you why, because I'm not buying it.
1: Market for liberal media, so, you know.
0: Do you think you're overtaxed or undertaxed?
1: I think I'm overtaxed.
0: Oh, interesting. How much of every dollar should go to federal, state, local governments? How much, if you make 100 grand a year, how much should the people making that money be able to keep out of 100 grand after they pay taxes?
1: As much as they can.
0: No, I didn't ask you. Federal, state,
1: like
0: local taxes, how much should workers be able to keep if you make 100 grand a year?
1: Well, I think they should be able to keep more than I can.
0: Give me a number.
1: I would think 20%, 25%.
0: So they should only be able to keep 25 cents out of every dollar?
1: You should be able to keep 75% of what you make.
0: 75. All right. Now, let's say you make a half a million. Out of every dollar, how much should you be able to keep?
1: Well, I think if you live on Long Island, you're making a half a million, you still should be keeping 75% of that.
0: Okay. Let's say you make $1 million a year. How much should you be able to keep?
1: 70%.
0: 70%. All right. What if you make $10 million?
1: I think then, you know, maybe 40%. You know, you get up there, you're doing okay.
0: You should only keep 40 cents of every dollar you make.
1: Here's the problem with the tax code. We got to.
0: No, I don't want your analysis. I could care less about your analysis. What about somebody that makes $100 million a year? How much of every dollar should they be able to keep?
1: I think it should be a progressive tax. It should go up.
0: How much should they be able to keep? Answer.
1: I think they should be able to keep 40%.
0: 40 cents out of every dollar. What about billionaires?
1: 50%.
0: They should keep 50 cents out of every dollar.
1: Yeah.
0: Okay. Then you're not a DSA member. Okay. No. Now let's go to you. I got a highlight reel of your friend Tyler Frico. Let's play it.
3: Actually, he recognizes that there are many more than two biological sexes. In fact, there are six. God is both masculine and feminine and everything in between. God is non-binary.
4: I have met so many.

0: many Hindus, Buddhists, Sikh, Jews, Muslims, atheists, agnostics who are more Christ-like than some of the Christians I serve with in the Texas legislature.
1: Our southern border should be like our front porch. There should be a giant welcome mat out front.
2: For me, prophetic voices like Jesus have helped me reckon with my own whiteness, my own masculinity, my own certainty, my own ego.
3: Before we go further, I want to acknowledge that our trans community needs abortion care too.
4: We can't satisfy the rich, but what we can do is tax trillionaires out of existence.
2: The American flag is such a complicated symbol for most of us, and in many ways, like Jesus, like the cross, it's been co-opted, and in some ways, its true meaning has been betrayed.
5: It is now existential that we try to reduce our meat consumption and that we try to respect animals. I am proud to say that our campaign has officially become a non-meat campaign.
6: Vegan campaign. Now, I want my apology because you told this audience in the last segment that he never said these things. Apologize.
7: You said it was a vegan campaign. You said it's a non-meat campaign. What is that?
6: Okay. That would be called a vegan.
7: Well, you know, I am an attorney, so I'm gonna parse that word. How about that?
6: I'm gonna parse that word. All right. And you can't name the other four genders when he talks about six genders.
7: I cannot. No.
6: And you think it's a good thing to trash Christians the way he did and to call God non-binary. You're okay with that?
7: I don't think he was trashing Christians. I think he was calling some people in the state legislature hypocrites, and that is for sure.
6: Do you think Texans want a welcome mat at their southern border instead of a wall or a fence or a barrier?
7: Welcome mat with a lock on the door. I think that's the right answer.
6: Well, he didn't give that answer.
7: That's what he said.
6: He didn't say that.
7: He said a welcome
6: mat. Linda, did he say that? I didn't hear lock on the door. No, that's not what he said. Nice try.
7: That is what he said. Play it again.
6: Play it again, Linda.
1: Our southern border should be like our front porch. There should be a giant welcome mat out front and a lock on the door.
6: All right, I'll give it to you. I didn't hear that part.
7: All right.
6: A welcome mat's a welcome mat. You see, the difference between you and me is you were right in that instance. I was wrong. Every other instance, I was right, and you're wrong. And then you play this game like, you know, all you radical leftists, where you don't want to answer. You know, he believes in six genders. Don't you think that's nuts?
7: No, I don't think it's nuts.
6: You don't think it's nuts? Then what are the other, what are possibly the other four genders?
7: I don't know. I don't know.
6: And you're telling me that this guy is going to win on a campaign where he believes in six genders and that God's non-binary. Let me ask this part because I didn't get to this part. Talks about the trans community should have full access to abortion. Well,
7: yeah.
6: He's talking about the trans community. Biological men should have access to abortion?
7: No, he means biological females having access to abortion.
6: Biological females. That's not what he said. He said the trans community should have access to abortion.
7: I know as men, it's hard for us to believe that women might want to become men, but there are some that do.
6: And listen, nothing shocks me in this day and age. It just doesn't.
7: Well,
6: you know, not even you can shock me anymore because you're nuts.
7: Yeah, so, and I try. I try my best not to be nuts, but, you know.
6: I think when you come to Florida, you should bring Chucky with you. All three of us, I'll pay because, you know, in the spirit of spreading the wealth. And we'll all go have a steak together. And we'll all agree to keep it private, you know, off the record. And let's have a real conversation. You think Chuck would ever do it?
7: Does he
6: like steak?
7: Do that.
6: Or is he a vegan?
7: I think he would love to do that, but let's do it at Rothman's or Brian Cooper here on Long Island.
6: No, I'm not going up there. You have to come down here.
7: I come down there twice a year to see my parents and play golf. So I'll be down.
6: Your parents left New York like I did. I wonder why, Chris Hahn.
7: Sure.
6: By the way, you'll be glad to know that they won't have to pay a New York 10% estate death tax. And if Mamdani had his way, they would lower the threshold from $7.5 million to $750,000. He wants a 50% New York City death tax. Do you support that?
7: No.
6: Then with the federal death tax, that's 100%. You wouldn't keep a penny. Listen, it's fun kicking the ball around with you, but I got to tell you something. Your party is nuts, and you are defending, you know, the indefensible. But whatever. Tell Chuck I said hi, okay? I saw him. He was sitting right behind me.

0: by the way, during the memorial for Lindsay.
1: I will tell him you said hi, and you can call him majority leader in January.
0: Want to bet on that?
1: Yeah, well, we already have a bet on it, and you're coming up here to pay me back.
0: That hell will freeze over before I come up to New York for anything. Not happening.
1: You'll have to fly them down to Florida when I come down, and, you know, you could afford it.
0: I'll get you a first-class ticket. How's that?
1: That sounds great. I'm in.
0: All right, Chris Hahn, thank you. 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
4: 50 crash still out there. 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Been dealing with this for a little while. 50 in the Maze Landing area. There's an accident. It's at the Black Horse Pike, and the crash is blocking a lane in each direction. So might have to allow another extra minute or two through there. Meanwhile, Main Street in Pleasantville remains closed and detoured with construction between the Black Horse Pike and Washington Avenue. Tomorrow, more construction on the calendar. Some improvements taking place on Cumberland Avenue, Nestle Manor, between Cape May Avenue and the county line. That's 7 a.m. to 5 p.m. starting tomorrow. Also paving starting for Cumberland Avenue between 9th and Cape May Avenue, also in Estill Manor.
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right, that's going to wrap things up for today. And we've got a great Hannity tonight. We will have all eyes on Francesca Hung. There is a treasure trove of Abdul El-Sayed literally saying crazy stuff, transcripts of him, you know, replacing the Second Amendment. I mean, this thing goes on and on. Anyway, we'll have Mike Rogers, who's running against El-Sayed. We have Scott Walker out of Wisconsin. We're watching Wisconsin tonight. Set your DVR, Hannity at 9. Great show tonight, election night. Tonight at 9. See you then back here tomorrow. Thank you for making this show possible. 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
2: Still open in 6 states. I'm Lee Silicera, Fox News. In Wisconsin, self-proclaimed Democratic Socialist Francesca Hong is hoping to secure the nomination for governor, but she failed to gain two key endorsements from fellow progressives.
3: Bernie Sanders and Alexandria Ocasio-Cortez have stopped short of endorsing her, and the outgoing Democrat Governor Tony Evers campaigned with her primary opponent, David Crowley. Evers is afraid she will win the primary, but turn off centrist voters and pave the way for the likely Republican nominee, Tom Tiffany, to march into the governor's mansion.
2: Fox's Mike Tobin in Milwaukee. In South Carolina, Senator Darlene Graham is hoping to run for a full term.
4: I think affordability is a number one issue, definitely for me. Helping President Trump get his agenda passed. I'm eager to get back to get the Save America Act passed. I was one of the few that wanted to stay there to get that done.
2: Darlene Graham was appointed to fill the term of her late brother, the late Senator Lindsey Graham. Representatives Russell Fry and Ralph Norman, as well as former Congressman Mark Sanford, are also in the running. A Marine veteran held in a Russian prison for years is on his way back to the U.S. as Massachusetts Senator Ed Markey says he will need significant medical care.
5: Senator Markey said since retired Marine Robert Gilman was taken into custody in Russia in 2022, he's been tortured and was near death upon release.
6: Unfortunately, I think it was the worsening health condition that helped to focus our government's, our State Department's attention on it.
5: Gilman's family said he went to Moldova to teach English, but was arrested while visiting family members outside Moscow.
2: Fox's Jessica Rosenthal. President Trump posting on social media, Gilman is on his way to Andrews Air Force Base in Maryland. Wall Street stocks ended the day in the red. The Dow lost 184. The Nasdaq off 160. The S&P minus 25. The price of Brent crude oil, the international standard, rose to nearly $89 a barrel. 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

0: Stockton University has approved an operating and capital budget for 2027 that spends more money than it takes in. There's a $24 million structural deficit in the $302.4 million spending plan approved by the Board of Trustees. According to a report in the Atlantic City Press, Board Vice Chairman Tim Lowry says the school plans cost-saving measures and revenue generation strategies and will use cash and investments to cover the shortfall. Earlier this year, the school offered buyouts to 700 employees and implemented a selective hiring freeze, and in June, the school raised tuition and housing fees. Looks like another free Jersey Shore beach may bite the dust. The Upper Township Committee is considering beach tags in Strathmore. A public hearing is set for later this month. The proposed cost for a daily tag would be $10 and $20 for a weekly tag. A season tag would cost $45, but less if purchased before President's Day weekend. If approved, Wildwoods would remain the only free ocean beaches in Cape May County, and Atlantic City is the last in Atlanta County. And sentencing is set September 15th for a Mays Landing man who admitted he carjacked a car driven by a food delivery driver. It happened in January when 20-year-old Raekwon Summers jumped in the car when the driver got out to deliver food. When the driver ran back and tried to pull Summers from the car, he was punched in the face. Summers took off and was later arrested in a nearby apartment building laundry. In the WPG Talk Radio 95.5 newsroom, I'm Janelle Crispin.
1: From ABC News Tech Trends, super AI for everyone. That's the vision from Meta founder Mark Zuckerberg in a new essay where he envisions a future where anyone could have what he calls invention superpowers. He also pushes for making AI technology open source, putting him at odds with rivals from OpenAI and Anthropic. Zuckerberg says leaving AI in the control of a few companies or governments carries too many risks. AI left to its own devices is misbehaving again. The Australian Broadcasting Company says a man there asked an AI agent to get him a spot in one of his gym's morning classes. The agent, made by Anthropic, essentially hacked the booking software and kicked somebody else off the waiting list for the class. And Android users have a new app to try out. Aptoid appears to be the first rival app store that's officially available through the Google Play Store. Google has been fighting to be the only official app store for Android phones, but it's now allowing them after a years-long legal fight. With Tech Trends, Sherry Preston, ABC News. Yeah.
2: From the Townsport New Jersey Info and Weather Network, I'm Chief Meteorologist Dan Zarrow. I guess the rest of this week falls into the typical summertime weather category, seasonable near normal temperatures, intermittent bursts of stormy weather. Overall, not bad. Now, there is a chance of thunderstorms this evening and overnight, too. Could be some heavy rain out there. Mostly cloudy skies, low of 72. Continuing chance of showers tomorrow morning, then the sun comes out, high 86. Partly sunny with a shower chance Thursday, high 88. Get weather 24/7 wherever you are. 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

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Our number, 877-381-3811, 877-381-3811. 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I just saw this literally minutes ago from MSN.com. Iran's rulers are taking steps to keep their economy functioning just enough to resist a drawn-out U.S. campaign. Goes on.

0: on. The U.S. is tightening its squeeze, reimposing a blockade of ports and firing on a ship today that violated it. But the renewed pressure might not be enough to crack Tehran. Iran is becoming a survival economy by rationing scarce goods, limiting access to foreign currency, slashing investment and shifting more of the burden onto the households while preserving strategic imports and the essential machinery of the state, analysts say. The result will be a deepening economic malaise that leads to rising poverty and dysfunction, but also more room for Iran's leaders to stall talks with the U.S. This has been my concern. We just talked about this yesterday a little bit. Now, that is that the regime will husband the resources for itself, and the Iranian Republican Guard Corps, the IRGC. And I'm reading online, people going, this is great. We're going to have total victory. This is great. I don't think they quite get it. I hope people in the administration get it. I clearly see that people online out of think tanks and so-called influencers, of course, they're phonies, but also people with websites, people are supposed to know, commenting. They seem to think this will be enough. It's not going to be enough, America. Now, when are we going to arm the Iranian people? And why is Karg Island still functioning? I don't get it. I honestly don't. And someday, after the fact, maybe years from now, somebody will write about it. And now I'm thinking that this is going to hurt us, as we've been talking, actually, but I'm thinking that this is going to be the big pull that hurts us during the midterm elections. You can't drag this out this way. It's amazing that the woke right neo-fascist isolationists who talk about forever wars, their answer right now, you know what their answer is right now? Declare victory and get out. Declare victory and get out? They think the American people are stupid. They think you're stupid, Mr. and Mrs. America. They think MAGA and constitutional conservatives, they think you're all stupid, that you're not going to notice it. Well, of course you're going to notice it. So is communist China. So is communist North Korea. So is Russia. So are all of our enemies. They're going to go, whoa, wow. Look at that. But the woke right neo-fascist isolationists as a group have a very low IQ. They're not bright. They're just not. And their reaction to this has given aid and comfort to the enemy. Aid and comfort to the enemy. And in my mind, there's no question about this. There's simply no question about this. So, our friend Jack Keane, he's all over Fox, and that's a good thing. We need him on Fox. We need him everywhere, really. He was on today with Martha McKellum. I'm a big fan of both of them. Both of them. She's a real journalist and a very nice person. I want you to listen to this. We'll go to cut 16, Mr. Producer. Go.
1: It's very unnerving. I mean, obviously, this president has seen more threats against his life than I believe any other.
0: All right, I should set this up a little bit. Just hold it right there. They're talking about reports today that the president went on the new Air Force One and then went out another end of the Air Force One, was transported to another jet, the old Air Force One or a military jet, to fly out of Turkey because of a threat from Iran. And the intelligence that was received was mostly through the Israelis, by the way. And so now you have media figures like Jake Tapdout and others saying, well, isn't that outrageous? He left some staff behind, and he also left some reporters behind. Now, ladies and gentlemen, look, I get that. I understand it. But when the president of the United States, for instance, at the White House,

0: House Correspondents' Dinner, the first one this past, couple of months, when they hustled the president and the people at the dais out of the ballroom, there were a lot of people left behind. There's really no way to address that. Certainly, when you look at the situation that took place in Turkey, it's even a harder situation. How do you address that? Because the whole point is to conceal where the president is and to move him to safety onto another plane. And if you start emptying the entire plane, you kind of give it away, don't you? But then people are saying, but what if it would have blown out? What if it was attacked? What if it this? What if it that? First of all, we don't know that the original plane the president in wasn't protected in some way by fighter jets and so forth. We don't know. So people don't have the full story on television, and yet they're making these wild statements. So that's what Martha McCollum's talking about. Go ahead, please.
1: President, and you said something to me when we spoke the other day, that as we get closer to the midterms, Iran will become more violent because they understand the pressure of the midterms, the political pressure that the president and his party face right now, and they're working it to their advantage.
2: Yeah, well, that's one of the reasons that Iranians believe they have the upper hand here. I mean, obviously, they still have influence over the Straits of Hormuz, and that they acquired that on April the 7th when we went to a ceasefire. And we're 4 months into it, and we're still trying to work out some kind of a deal here where the Straits are
0: truly open. Let's stop there a moment. Here's what he's saying. He's saying that we were kicking their asses for 2 weeks, we and the Israelis. And then we slammed on the brakes and went to a so-called ceasefire because the president's advisor, and the president apparently, believed that we had done enough damage that they'd come to the table and at some point say uncle. But they didn't. The ceasefire didn't hold. It was violated repeatedly, and they didn't say uncle. They dragged us along so they could rebuild, so they could reinforce their regime so that they could get weapons from communist China and fascistic Russia. And they did all those things. And as you know, listening to this program, I said, what is that all about? You don't negotiate with an enemy that's not defeated. And of course, all the geniuses on the internet and elsewhere, not just the internet, were saying, oh, yes, yeah, I remember Rand Paul even saying, yeah, well, of course we do. No, we really don't. We negotiate for surrender. All through World War II with all of our enemies. Now, if we don't, we don't win the war. There's some kind of a stalemate, like in North Korea, like in Vietnam, like right now in Iran. But we had the upper hand, man. I mean, we really did. We really did. Took out the top ranks, took out the second tier. We and the Israelis together, as Admiral Cooper pointed out yesterday, as Hegseth pointed out repeatedly during the course of the first 2 weeks, 3 weeks. And then we had this long so-called ceasefire that wasn't a ceasefire. Then we started up again. Then we had another ceasefire. Then we started up again. Then we had a memorandum of understanding. You remember how critical I was of that? I came under terrible attacks and abuse, but I'm a big boy. I can handle it. Been around a while. For not going along with it. Going along with what? Giving them over $300 billion if they behave for a few weeks? That's suicidal. Well, luckily, they didn't get it because they violated it. They couldn't resist it, the enemy, and they violated it. So they didn't get any of that money, to my knowledge. And now, we're dumbing down victory, I fear. And we'll walk away to some extent. We'll just say, hey, look, we're building these new pipelines away from the Strait of Hormuz, and 70-80% of the oil that goes through there won't go through there anymore. Folks, that's an international waterway. It was open before the war. If the Iranians

0: Americans grab it, the fact is that it still has a geopolitical and military importance. And the precedent that it sends is horrendous. The Communist Chinese, as we've talked before, they're claiming control over the South China Sea, which is also international waters. And so you're going to have all these regimes now making claims to international waters, making navigable activity by our navies, by our commercial ships, and so forth, very difficult, in some places impossible. So you don't want to leave the region worse than when you went there. I'm just telling you the truth. Go ahead with Jack Keane, please.
1: To freedom of navigation and no interference whatsoever. It remains to be seen if that will ever be achieved peacefully, but that is the intent. But as we move closer, despite the success of the economic blockade, I've always felt that the people running the country don't care that much about their own people suffering here. What they really care about is staying in power and the influence they believe they have over this administration moving towards the midterms. I'm convinced, listen, just in the last few weeks, they've conducted 22 attacks. Yeah. And as we get closer, I think we run the risk of the frequency may increase, but also the purpose of the attack and the violence of the attack may also. And the reason for that is clearly they, in their minds, they think the closer they get to the midterm elections in terms of their actions, the less likelihood the president to respond militarily against
0: them. That's true.
1: Now, listen, you would think by now that all this time that this regime has been dealing with our president, that they would learn a little bit from their miscalculation that they've done in the past, and it's been quite considerable. He has all the cards here. I believe the best card to play is a combination of all the economic levers that we're using, the blockade, what Secretary Bessent is doing with sanctions and other things he's doing is quite remarkable, and also military power. And I do think change takes place as a result of that.
0: All right, let me say this, that it's military power on the right targets. Okay, you don't immunize the most important dual-use economic targets because you don't want to have to affect a rebuilding later after the war. No, the goal is victory. Karg Island has to go. Any of the other dual-use infrastructure, that is, oil, has to go. But by God, arm those people over there. They want to fight. They have reason to fight. Many of them want retribution. They lost family members. I have no idea why this isn't being done. What we'll be told is, well, this one stole this, and those guys aren't good enough, and we couldn't find an opposition. Well, the Reagan administration created internal oppositions. They trained them. They were called freedom fighters. I'll be right back.
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0: problem in Mays Landing. 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Still seeing that accident seen on 50 at Black Horse Pike in Mays Landing area. A lane blocked in each direction. In Pleasantville, Main Street closed and detoured with construction between the Black Horse Pike and Washington Avenue. And there's construction on the schedule for tomorrow. Cumberland Avenue in Estill Manor, a paving project there. Traffic to be detoured between 9th Avenue and Cape May Avenue.
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2: From ABC News Tech Trends. Verizon customers in Los Angeles and parts of Southern California saw significant service outages on Sunday. According to the company, the disruption appears to be related to vandalism involving some of its fiber cables. It comes just a day after Verizon said it resolved a separate outage affecting some wireless customers. The movie review website Letterboxd is now back up and running after experiencing an outage of its own that went on for several hours this weekend. When trying to sign in, some people encountered a message that read, "The server returned an error. Please try again later." Letterboxd launched in 2011 and has since garnered more than 30 million users worldwide. And Apple is considering making a new fitness wearable that ditches the screen. The report is from Bloomberg's Mark Gurman, which states no final decisions have been made. It comes as companies like Whoop, Fitbit, and Helio ride the success of similar wearable products. With Tech Trends, I'm Mike Dubusky, ABC News.
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0: Francesca Hung in Wisconsin. They're having their primary today, running for the Democrat nomination for governor, is likely to win. She wants you to know the ultra-rich need to be taxed. Cut one, go.
1: I learned then you have some hot takes, sometimes bad takes on Twitter, and I let my feelings out into the world. And right now as governor, what I'm most serious about are the issues that voters are telling me they want solutions for permanent affordability, to tax the ultra rich, to make sure we're getting corruption like he is out of politics, to make sure that we're fully funding public schools and that we're fighting for universal child care and raising wages.
0: Ah, well, you know, this is very interesting to me. Tax the ultra rich. I think they're all going to wind up in Florida, Mr. Producer. So Florida is going to have a hell of a prosperous state. They'll bring their businesses, their investments, their capital, their employees to Florida, which means really the middle class in Florida, not only don't they have an income tax, they're not going to have to pay any property taxes either. That's how it works. And I went through the numbers with you yesterday that the ultra rich, which they consider anybody who earns $675,000 and over, that would be if, you know, spouses or whatever. It's a lot of money, but still, they're not ultra rich. That's what they mean by ultra rich. And they want to tax them at 90%. Now, who's going to stay in a state that taxes you at 90%? Nobody. Now, I want to address more of this, too. Child care for all, raising wages, the state's going to make sure. So you're going to take the money from the people who have the resource to invest in capital. Then you're going to force them to increase wages and to pay for universal child care and massive property tax increases for government schools. That'll all work out just great.
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1: A building on Atlantic Avenue in Atlantic City was evacuated and a section of Atlantic Avenue closed when an excavator struck a high-pressure natural gas line early this morning. Happened about 6:30. Residents in a building in the 2400 block of Atlantic Avenue were evacuated. After the damaged line was clamped, stopping the leak, residents were allowed to return. There were no injuries. Heads up on a traffic detour due to roadwork in Estelle Manor. Beginning tomorrow morning, milling and paving will take place on Cumberland Avenue between 9th Avenue and Cape May Avenue. From 7 a.m. to 5 p.m., traffic will be detoured to Hesstown Road and 13th Avenue. And frustrated residents near the former Conoco gas station property in Brigantine should soon be frustrated no more. At least that's according to city officials, who say work to improve safety on the deteriorating property on Brigantine Boulevard should be completed soon. Currently, crews are in the process of removing a canopy damaged by storms last year, and a contractor will build an enclosure around existing gas pumps. And along delayed luxury condo project in Ocean City could finally break ground this fall. NJ.com reports the six-story Soleil Resort planned for Ocean Avenue near the boardwalk will feature 111 three-bedroom condos along with a pool, spa, restaurant, cafe, and parking garage. Developers say construction will begin before the end of the year. In the WPG Talk Radio 95.5 newsroom, I'm Janelle Crispin.

0: I'm Maria Bartiromo, and this is the Fox Business Report.
1: The major average is kicking off the new trading week lower as investors monitor U.S.-Iran developments and await consumer price inflation data that will be released on Wednesday morning. The reading will likely help determine the Fed's path for interest rates. Oil prices spiking on U.S.-Iran uncertainty, with West Texas Intermediate crude settling around $82 a barrel. The Dow down 61 points, the Nasdaq lower by 85, S&P 500 down 5. And shares of Apple falling 1.5% following a downgrade from Jefferies. An analyst with the Wall Street firm believes that the new iPhone design will not materialize anytime soon. In addition, Apple is said to be testing memory chips from China's CXMT. Shares of Rocket Labs are wavering after hours. The space launch services and tech provider reported mixed earnings for its second quarter. That's your Fox Business Report. I'm Hillary Barsky, invested in you.
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2: From the Townsport, New Jersey Info and Weather Network, I'm Chief Meteorologist Dan Zarrow. I guess the rest of this week falls into the typical summertime weather category, seasonable near normal temperatures, intermittent bursts of stormy weather. Overall, not bad. Now, there is a chance of thunderstorms this evening and overnight, too. Could be some heavy rain out there. Mostly cloudy skies, low of 72. Continuing chance of showers tomorrow morning, then the sun comes out, high 86. Partly sunny with a shower chance Thursday, high 88. Get weather 24/7 wherever you are. 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
1: One of the things that concerns me, America, and one of the reasons I think younger people are sort of more drawn toward socialism than they should be, quite frankly, is because we have abandoned so many of the great thinkers and the great communicators of the not-so-distant past, who were actually absolutely superb at explaining capitalism and individual liberty, constitutionalism, and so forth. Milton Friedman, William F. Buckley, Thomas Sowell. The list is so long, columnists that we used to have. There's still some, but not enough. We have modern-day so-called influencers. They're influencers by their own nomenclature, by their own egomaniacal appointments. And they have websites. They can go on the internet. They can beat their chest, pat themselves on the head, bully people, denounce people, cuss people out. These are relatively moronic individuals. And so what happens is, when you look at our colleges and universities, when you look at K through 12, when you look at the media, and now when you look at the internet, you have people pushing socialism, you have people pushing communism, people pushing anti-Americanism, people lying about our history, distorting it. And then you have pseudo-conservatives, or conservatives of a kind, I suppose, who want to redefine what conservatism is because, you know, conservatism just can't win elections anymore. Which, of course, is a lie. But nonetheless, our greatest victories have been with conservatives or people who claim to be conservatives. All this talk about free markets, all this talk about the Constitution, all this talk about free will and individual liberty, the regurgitation of the Declaration and the Constitution's provisions, all this stuff gets us nowhere. It's not a winnable argument, don't you know? And so they come up, they concoct these fictions. And first of all, they want you to believe it's a brand of conservatism. And what it is socialism light. What it is centralized government light, but not so light, I guess. And so you'll see people on the internet, you'll see people even on cable TV, you'll see hear people in radio, we got to do something. We got to do something. We got to intervene. We can't just go with capitalism and the market system and all that. No, we got to do something. What is Trump going to do to lower prices? Now, the fact is,

government increases prices, creates economic dislocation in myriad markets. And so they want more intervention. By intervention, I don't mean the relaxation of taxes and regulations, because honestly, nobody has reduced regulatory authority more than Donald Trump. And in the beautiful bill, he slashed taxes across the board for the middle class, for everybody. For everybody. For which he gets no credit, by the way. So what do these people propose? They don't propose anything. So what is this intervention that we're going to do? What is it going to be? I don't know, but it's got to be something, and we got to do it soon. Get out of the war, and we got to talk about affordability. Now, they have great arguments to make, but they're too stupid to make them. The blue states, the blue cities, the cost is out of control. Out of control. And you can point to them. But ladies and gentlemen, this idea of nationalism and populism and common good conservatism, these are just sort of whorish, plagiaristic takeoffs on big government centralized socialism. Now, I'm not talking about anarchy. You and I don't support anarchy. We support the Constitution. If states want to do certain things, if it complies with their Constitution and laws, they are free to do them. As long as it doesn't violate the federal Constitution or the Bill of Rights. Okay? That's why federalism is so brilliant. Genius. People who like liberty are in Florida. People who like iron-fisted centralized government are in California, New York, Illinois, and Massachusetts, and so forth. Many of them are government employees, bureaucrats. They love it because they're the ones who make out the best. The bureaucrats and the politicians in bed together against the working people. Oh, yeah. But what I find is, and this is a real psyop, old Russian psyop, is you're finding that younger people are ignoring, even condemning the older generations as if they know more. And as we don't understand what, quote unquote, they're going through. This is an old Russian psyop, old Soviet Union, the communists and so forth and so on. And it's working in our country. And it's working. Turning one age group or one generation against another, as much as you turn people against each other based on race and religion and ethnicity and of course, income. The goal is to disunite America. Disunite her. But there's a tremendous amount that we can learn from people who've come before us. That's what books are for. But we don't read books anymore. We're on TikTok. TikTok, TikTok, TikTok. We're on the internet. Some people are on the internet day in and day out, 24/7. It's incredible. Now, just to tell you a little bit about me, I might put together 5, 6, 7 things to post. And I write every single one of them. I'm the author of every syllable. But I'll send them to Mr. Producer, and he will post them seriatim, but with little breaks between them. See what I'm saying? Little breaks between them. So I may have written them 12 hours ago. Sometimes I will write them in real time, of course. Just depends. But you have people who sit there 24/7.

0: and they're in think tanks, they're in law firms, they're politicians. It's just nonstop. Because people want to be heard more than they want to learn. Got that? People want to give their opinion more than they want to educate themselves. And so now we have the isolationists, as if that's some kind of a conservative position. It certainly isn't, so they attack conservatives. Now we have the common good interventionists. We call them nationalists and populists. Nationalist conservatives, national conservatives, populist conservatives. Excuse me? Oh, yes. Look at your Constitution. Is that about nationalism or federalism? Look at your Constitution. Is that about populism or about individualism? But now you're told, reject them. Or at least reject them enough to make room for the common good. Now understand, the founders of this country, the Declaration of Independence lays out, quote unquote, the common good. Natural law, natural rights, unalienable rights. The consent of the governed and so forth and so on. That's the consent of the people. That's the common good. But the common good is not centralized economic decision making. When I wrote my book, American Marxism, I pointed out that what the left had done so effectively over the last 100 years is they've taken the issue of constitutionalism and civil liberties, and they have now constitutionalized or legalized Marxism. That is, it's now defined based on not economic output, but economic distribution. So a system is racist if there isn't economic distribution equal among the races. A system is oligarchical if you actually have wealthy people in a country, a capitalist country. And I went on and on to explain that what the Marxists have done, in addition to all the rest of it, is they've applied this to Americanism, to the Constitution. And what I'm finding is the so-called national conservatives, or whatever they call themselves, and the populists have done the same thing. And you can hear them when they break away from the founding principles, when they don't articulate them, because many of them are just too stupid to articulate them, or they don't even understand them or comprehend them. Then you know they're sliding off the cliff. Then you know they're sliding off the cliff. The isolationists, same thing. The founders weren't isolationists, or we never would have had an American Revolution. The French never would have helped us win at Yorktown and win the Revolutionary War. No. George Washington's farewell address wasn't the farewell address of an isolationist. He understood that if we took this side of Britain or France, we didn't have much of a military, we would be destroyed. Wasn't an isolationist, because he also talked about having meaningful and important alliances. But nonetheless, the isolationists sound like the leftists today, don't they? When you listen to these isolationists, who do they sound like? Bernie Sanders, Chris Murphy. Many of them sound like Mondami, to be perfectly honest about it. We'll take a short break. We'll be right back.
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All right. We'll phase that out now. Though the headlines may change, the threats facing the Holy Land and the people who live there in Israel, well, they remain, don't they? Well, much of the world has moved on to the next story. Israeli families continue living with the reality of terrorism and uncertainty in recovery. Communities remain on alert. Have any of you been there? Have many of you been there? This is every day. Every day there. Every day. People just want to be left alone and live their own lives. Well, massive, massive Arab and Muslim presence throughout the Middle East, where there used to be only Jews, and then there used to be Jews and Christians, and now there's almost only Muslims. But that tiny little speck, the Holy Land with the Jewish and Christian holy sites, they want those too, so they can destroy them. As Christians and Jews, we're called to stand with God's children in times of need. And that's why the International Fellowship of Christians and Jews remains on the ground in the Holy Land each and every day, providing life-saving aid, food for struggling families, emergency assistance, bomb shelters, and critical support for those implicated by war.

0: 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Give it a try. I know you're going to love it. I know you will. We talked about the other day Social Security, right? I've mentioned this really throughout the last decade. I wrote a book about this issue of these various programs and where they were heading. Plunder and Deceit. Many of you read it. Many of you acquired it. And so just as night follows day and day follows night, Democrats say the GOP is pushing for deep cuts to Social Security. This is AOL, of course. Democrats are pushing Republicans for clarity regarding their plans for Social Security senior benefits that millions of Americans depend on every month. Senator Elizabeth Warren, first of all, notice, it's all about Democrats, what Democrats want, quoting the most radical among them, right there in the first sentence or two. Senator Elizabeth Warren, Minority Leader Chuck Schumer, Senator Ron Wyden, he's a crackpot, and other lawmakers sent a letter to Republican House Speaker Mike Johnson, and Senate Majority Leader John Thune regarding the issue. Their actions come at a time when the future of the Social Security program is uncertain, and Democrats appear to be raising the alarm about alleged Republican plans for the program in 2027. The Republicans put forward plans as they have for 10 years that would grandfather in people who are 55 and older, which is becoming more difficult to do because of the emergency of what's happening now and the time, the clock ticking. And the Democrats propose, you know what they propose? Massive new tax increases. They've always proposed expanding programs while the programs are collapsing and bankrupting. And this is what they propose. And so they can use it against the Republicans. And I told you this is exactly what they would do because this is exactly what they always do. So in 6 years, Social Security is incapable of funding itself, no matter how much money you put in or how much money you put in now. They want to do the same thing to Medicare. And then they run a fear-mongering campaign that anybody who wants to touch it. No, and you don't have massive new tax increases. In addition to a massive new debt that we have, they're going to take us down a black hole of disaster. And that's who they are, and that's what they believe. So the Republicans have this proposal, and the Democrats are now already trying to exploit it. I'll be right back.
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3: Hunter Biden says former President Joe Biden's prostate cancer has spread. The 83-year-old was diagnosed with stage 4 prostate cancer in May 2025, 4 months after his time in the White House ended. Biden told the BBC the cancer is metastasized, adding that it's very painful and debilitating. A Brooklyn TikToker is going viral with a warning about a margarita-related health hazard.
4: Wasting away again in margarita.
3: TikToker Haley Peacock claims making margaritas is dangerous. Says she got second-degree burns from hand-squeezing 30 limes, then spending the rest of the day in the sun. Dermatologists aren't surprised. Lime juice is the most common cause of something called phytophotodermatitis. Peacock described it as blisters the size of golf balls on her hands. To reduce the risk, wash your hands with soap and water after handling lime or other plant juices and use SPF outdoors. Health update. I'm Sarah Lee Kessler.

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2: A crowded field. I'm Lisa Lucera, Fox News. Polls now closed in South Carolina, where 9 Republicans are hoping for the nomination for U.S. Senate, including Darlene Graham, the sister of the late Senator Lindsey Graham, was appointed by the governor to fill the remainder of his term.
3: But she is not alone in competing for the seat today. There are 9 other Republicans running, and they are accusing her of not having enough experience for such a pivotal job. But she tells Fox she is ready for the spotlight.
4: I am certainly proud to have President Trump's endorsement, and I think that means a lot to South Carolinians.
3: Overnight, Congressman Ralph Norman, who's also competing for the Senate seat today, won the endorsement of South Carolina's former governor and presidential candidate Nikki Haley.
2: Fox's Mark Meredith in Lexington, South Carolina. In Wisconsin, Democratic Socialist Francesca Hong is considered the frontrunner in the nomination for governor. In Minnesota, Lieutenant Governor Peggy Flanagan, a progressive, is running for the nomination for an open House seat against centrist Congresswoman Angie Craig. A federal judge rules the U.S. Postal Service cannot restrict mail-in ballots, blocking an executive order by President Trump.
5: In her ruling, Judge Indira Talwani says the Postal Service may not enforce the order with respect to the midterm elections in November, writing the injunction is needed to prevent changing election rules so close to Election Day.
2: Fox's Jared Halpern at the White House. Other executive orders aiming to tighten election rules have also been blocked by courts. President Trump has called on Congress to pass the SAVE Act, which would require proof of citizenship and ID to vote. And the president calling on the Justice Department to take a second look at the reflecting pool case after charges were dropped against an ex-Olympian, David Hearn.
6: Fox has told DOJ officials are looking at a potential misdemeanor charge today for Hearn. We've reached out to his legal team.
2: Fox's David Spunt. 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

0: $2.4 million spending plan approved by the Board of Trustees. According to a report in the Atlantic City Press, Board Vice Chairman Tim Lowry says the school plans cost-saving measures and revenue generation strategies and will use cash and investments to cover the shortfall. Looks like another free Jersey Shore beach may bite the dust. The Upper Township Committee is considering beach tags in Strathmere. A public hearing is set for later this month. A proposed cost for a daily tag would be $10 and $20 for a weekly tag. A season tag would cost $45, but less if purchased before President's Day weekend. If approved, Wildwoods would remain the only free ocean beaches in Cape May County. And sentencing is set September 15th for a Mays Landing man who admitted he carjacked a car driven by a food delivery driver. It happened in January when 20-year-old Raekwon Summers jumped in the car when the driver got out to deliver food. When the driver ran back and tried to pull Summers from the car, he was punched in the face. Summers took off and was later arrested in a nearby apartment building laundry. 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
3: 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Tonight, expect mainly cloudy skies and humid conditions with a chance of a thunderstorm in the area. The low will be 71 degrees. Tomorrow will bring a mix of clouds and sunshine with a high of 86. In the evening, it will be partly cloudy and humid with a low of 67. Looking ahead to Thursday, anticipate a mix of sun and clouds throughout the day with a chance of a thunderstorm later on. It'll be hot with a high of 92. I'm AccuWeather meteorologist Jason Caterina on WPG Talk Radio 95.5.
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5: 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Our number, 877-381-3811, 877-381-3811. You know, folks, the other thing about communism, economic socialism, is they change your entire psychology. You know, we have in this country the notion, or at least we did among many of us, a rugged individualism. Now, what does that mean? That everybody has to be a hiker or a professional wrestler? No. It means, look, with liberty comes personal responsibility. You're free, and you should do something worthwhile with your time, something to motivate you. And when you're old enough, something that puts food on the table. And if you choose to get married and have children, you have a bigger responsibility. It's not my responsibility or your neighbor's responsibility to raise your children. So why am I paying for child care? I had children. I paid for them. Now why am I paying for somebody else's child care? I don't get that. Student loans. Why am I paying for people to go to college or university, especially when they have tens of billions of dollars of their own that they can use for scholarships? But why are we paying for it? Two-thirds of the people in this country never graduated to or even went to a four-year college. Why are they subsidizing those who do and who will likely earn more money than they do? Why does that make sense? Well, of course, for the left, it does, because these are indoctrination mills, and their revolution is top-down. It's not bottom-up. Top-down meaning these self-appointed elitists, the ruling class. So they're going to keep that gravy train going for as long as they can. So if somebody takes out student loans more than they can afford, first of all, why is the government doing that? Secondly, why is that my responsibility? Let me ask you people who have mortgages. Some of you are really having to struggle to pay your mortgage. Some of you aren't struggling, but you'd rather not have the expense of a mortgage. Well, isn't that swell? Is it now somebody else's responsibility to pay your mortgage? No. When does that ever happen? Never. So why is it our responsibility to pay for somebody who took out $200,000 in student loans? Maybe a lot of that didn't even go toward colleges and universities. And while I'm at it, why aren't states, because most of these colleges and universities are regulated by states, why aren't they looking into why it's so damn expensive? Why is it so expensive? You want to know why? Because they keep building facilities, construction projects, they keep expanding, and now they're paying athletes. Not even a small fortune, a big fortune. And they also pay tenured professors enormous sums of money, many of whom teach one, maybe two courses a semester.

so they spend like drunken Marxists, because they are Marxists. Why is that my responsibility or your responsibility or anybody else's responsibility? They should be self-sufficient, especially when you consider all of your state tax money that goes into these non-private universities and colleges, and even many of the privates. Why am I responsible for that? Why are you? You know, you got Ernie Grabowski. He runs a pizzeria, does pretty well. Maybe he nets $250,000, works his ass off, or hers, 16 hours a day, has to pay the city taxes, the state taxes, the county taxes, the federal taxes, has to deal with all the regulations, all the paperwork, has to deal with the personnel, has to deal with all of it, has to get insurance of all kinds on the place, has to make sure that they have enough inventory, that is, foodstuffs and so forth. And then they need to make sure that people are going to like their product. Meanwhile, a guy across the street, he opens a pizzeria, and now you got competition. That's the way it works. So all of a sudden, he's told, you have to pay for somebody's kids, child care. Excuse me? Oh, no, we're not done. You have to pay for somebody's student loan. They took out too much money. You have to, excuse me? Oh, and this guy, he has to pay lease. He has to pay rent on the lease. Not only that, he's got to pay his own mortgage. Is that fair for working people? I don't think so. No, I don't think so at all. So when you have people like Francisca Hong, who wants to be governor, she says universal child care, raising wages. Now, what does that mean? If I can't afford to pay my workforce, then I have to close down, or I have to certainly limit what I'm doing, reduce what I'm doing, and that can't last for long. So I've got to increase my wages to all employees. What if there's a real standout employee and there's three who aren't so standout? Well, you got to pay them all. You got to pay them all. Crazy. You know, I'm the one who started this debate on Medicare for All, how preposterous it is. It will add trillions of dollars to Medicare, which is also going broke. So the idea, again, with the Democrats is, well, let's expand it. And they'll tell you that way it gets more money. No, it doesn't. You've paid insurance premiums with every damn paycheck or every dollar you earn as a small business. You're paying into Medicare. You're paying into Social Security. And they act like they're no longer insurance programs, like they're welfare programs. So if you're newly into this country, you're here illegally, they want to make sure you're covered with Medicare. And we have a lot of illegal aliens who are using Social Security numbers. Democrats don't care about that. They could care less. They could care less. They don't care if they get you by hook or by crook. That's the truth. Socialism, economic socialism, but more broadly, Marxism, capitalism are corrupt as hell. Totally corrupt. Totally corrupt. And why wouldn't it be? You know, limited government, power checking power is intended to do what else? To limit the individual's hubris, imperfections that are imposed on the entirety of the society, bad decisions. Some people are downright evil, especially after they get all kinds of power. So power checking power is the mainstay. It is the core principle in our republic, in our Constitution. And what are the Democrats, the Marxists, the

0: Islamists were all about. They want to seize power, seize it for themselves, and impose things on the rest of us. That's what they want to do. That's why New York City is depopulating. That's why the state of New York is depopulating. I mean, apart from illegal aliens. That's why California is depopulating apart from illegal aliens. That's why Illinois is depopulating. That's why every Democrat-run major city is depopulating. All of them. All of them. People used to concentrate in the cities 100 years ago. Why? Because that's where the work was. That's where the opportunities were. If you wanted to feed your family, you went into the city. That's right. The more dense, the better for a lot of people. You want to sell more apples, you got to have more people. As an example. But today it's the opposite. Today it's the opposite. If you want to earn a living, if you want to live in a safe environment, if you want to educate your kids, for many people, if not most, you've got to get the hell out of the city if you can afford it. I'm not talking about the gentrification. I'm not talking about, you know, the wealthy penthouses. I'm talking about working people. Working people. I'll be right back.
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1: Fox News, I'm Roger Stern. Socialist Francesca Hong says she fits right in with Wisconsin voters. She's leading the pack in today's Democratic gubernatorial primary.
2: Wisconsin has a proud history of progressivism, and the policies that we are fighting for honor that. But more importantly, they honor working class people who should be first in government.
1: Hong has had to backtrack on past statements, including her opposition to Thanksgiving. Russia released an American-held prisoner held for 4.5 years suffering physical abuse.
3: Marine veteran Robert Gilman is returning to U.S. soil after 4 years in a Russian prison. Advocates for his release have warned Gilman is gravely ill and was near death.
1: Fox's Jared Halpern, official, said Gilman was on a feeding tube and was in a disassociative state. 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
4: A building on Atlantic Avenue in Atlantic City was evacuated, and a section of Atlantic Avenue was closed when an excavator struck a high-pressure natural gas line earlier this morning. Happened about 6:30. Residents in a building in the 2400 block of Atlantic Avenue were evacuated after the damaged line was clamped, stopping the leak. Residents were allowed to return. There were no injuries. Heads up on a traffic detour due to roadwork in Estelle Manor. Beginning tomorrow morning, milling and paving will take place on Cumberland Avenue between 9th Avenue and Cape May Avenue. From 7 a.m. to 5 p.m., traffic will be detoured to Hesstown Road and 13th Avenue. Frustrated residents near the former Conoco gas station property in Brickentine should soon be frustrated no more. At least that's according to city officials, who say work to improve safety on the deteriorating property on Brickentine Boulevard should be completed soon. Currently, crews are in the process of removing a canopy damaged by storms last year. A contractor will build an enclosure around existing gas pumps. An almost $78,000 lien on the property purchased by a Las Vegas-based investment company will pay for demolition work. And a long-delayed luxury condo project in Ocean City could finally break ground this fall. NJ.com reports the six-story Soleil Resort planned for Ocean Avenue near the boardwalk will feature 111 three-bedroom condos along with a pool, spa, restaurant, cafe, and a parking garage. 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
7: 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Tonight, expect mainly cloudy skies and humid conditions with a chance of a thunderstorm in the area. The low will be 71 degrees. Tomorrow will bring a mix of clouds and sunshine with a high of 86. In the evening, it will be partly cloudy and humid with a low of 67. Looking ahead to Thursday, anticipate a mix of sun and clouds throughout the day with a chance of a thunderstorm later on. It'll be hot with a high of 92. I'm AccuWeather meteorologist Jason Caterina on WPG Talk Radio 95.5.
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1: 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You see what I'm saying? 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There's a better wireless choice out there for you folks who don't have Pure Talk. And at just $15 a month for your first 3 months on any plan, now is a great time to choose Pure Talk and give them a shot. It's very, very simple to do, you know. You simply dial #250 and say Mark Levin and you're off to the races. That's it. #250, say Mark Levin, you're off to the races. And you'll let their U.S. customer service team know that you want to make the switch. They'll make it very easy. Want to keep your phone? Keep your phone. Want to keep your phone number? Keep your phone number. All good. Again, dial #250, say Mark Levin. Hello, hello. That's #250, say Mark Levin. President Trump rips ho-ho. How the hell is she even a governor? Seriously? Seriously, I can't even say her name. It gets caught in my throat. And then Mondami. What is this, a clown show? You got Hochul, Mondami? I mean, the great state of New York that used to have people like Alexander Hamilton? You got Hochul, Mondami? And why do they call this tax the PRTR tax? Can't they just say what the tax is? That it's a tax on a second home. Got a good ruling from a judge, by the way, who said to the city, and he's a Democrat judge, but aren't they all there, quite frankly? But he says, look, you have a list of people here, many of whom this doesn't even apply to. And what you're telling them now is, you have to prove to us that this tax doesn't apply to you. Because you guys so quickly rush, you know. The thing is, the guy's a Marxist Islamist, right? Doesn't mean he's not a moron on top of everything else. He's a Marxist Islamist and a moron on top of everything else. The guy never ran a hot dog stand. By the way, not easy to run a hot dog stand. With the Nathan's hot dogs, oh my God, now I want a Nathan's hot dog, Mr. Producer. You too? You're from Texas too. I'm talking about not, you know, in the freezer section or the refrigerator section of the grocery. I'm saying, I want one of those Nathan hot dogs that they kind of boil in the thing, you know, and then they have the stand there. And by the way, you want a Diet Coke? You're damn right. How about the soft pretzel? I'm set. Soft pretzel, hot dog, Diet Coke. That's it. I'm ready to roll. But anyway, back to Mondami. Stupid man. On top of everything, stupid look on his face. President Trump on Tuesday blasted New York's new tax on luxury second homes. Yeah, luxury. They just use the word luxury and then all of a sudden they tax the hell out of you. As pure amateur hour that will ruin the Big Apple. Trump in a true social screed, it's not a screed, a post, said he'd direct the federal government to look into the tax before calamity strikes his hometown.

You know, he's watching this. It must drive him crazy. He helped build that skyline there. This guy's tearing it down. Do the Marxists and the Islamists build up anything? Do they? Or they? Don't they tear down everything? Seriously. It's like, no offense, but it's like the Palestinians. Do they get, like, patents and stuff? And is there some fantastic invention that they... No. No. Busy building tunnels. Tunnels. They get an A-plus for tunnels. I'm looking to see if the federal government has any legal right to avert this disaster, the president said, before it's too late for the millions of people who cherish New York and want to see it thrive, as opposed to becoming a filthy, crime-ridden, decrepit place of mockery and scorn, he wrote. That's pretty good. This dangerous political experiment in New York will destroy what was once a great city and state. It is pure amateur hour, and it's hard, as president of the United States of America, to sit back and watch it happen, especially to a place I once loved. The post came a day after the Staten Island judge temporarily halted Mayor Zahem Andami's rollout, the communist Ugandan mayor, rollout of the surcharge over a lawsuit claiming the city was bungling it and unfairly burdening homeowners. This could have been AI. It just could have been fake about Robert De Niro complaining about his tax. Maybe it's false. I don't know. It's hard to know anymore. But now all these people who have these second homes, you know, and they voted for this dirtbag, and they're complaining. They're complaining. Well, I didn't know it would affect me. What, are you stupid? Of course it's going to affect you, you moron. Mandami's administration filed an appeal. Excuse me, cholera. Now, the tax approved by state lawmakers and governor takes aim at home owners of luxury second homes worth $5 million or more, or $1 million if it's a co-op or condo. So if you have a $1 million condo in New York, which, by the way, if you can find one, good luck. If you can find one, no, I haven't looked because I don't want to live there. That's not my place. But I'm just saying, if you look for a $1 million condo in New York, you're not going to find one. Hach, who has championed the levy on pricey pads alongside Mandami, shot back at the president's comments. We got to get this guy Blakeman back on the show here for the sake of you New Yorkers. You know, here's the thing. I am very attached to New York. Very. I started my radio career in New York. Nobody starts their radio career in New York. I started my radio career in New York. I did. On WABC. Back then it was owned by ABC Radio Networks. And the program director, Phil Boyce, if not the best, certainly one of the best out there. But all of you affiliates, you're all the best. You understand. So nonetheless, I was a guest from time to time on Hannity's show and a couple of these other shows. And, of course, Rush's show. And then Sean asked me, and Rush a couple of times, but primarily Sean, if I wanted to fill in for him. I said, no, not really. So he talked me into it. He took me to his house. He said, you know how to do this. What you don't know how to do is formatics, how to get in and get out of a break. And by the way, when you're in the middle of talking, it's not easy to even remember your name. Hi, this is, who am I? Anyway, so we sat there and we filled out these 5x7 cards that were blue cards. Hello, my name is Mark Levin. Welcome back. And we numbered them. Stuff like that. It's not that you're stupid. It's that here you are talking and talking. Okay, it's time for a break. What do I do now? What do I do? So that was Sean who sat me down and did that. It was Rush. I remember once saying to him, what am I supposed to do, Rush? You got Sean, then, excuse me, you have you, and then Sean, and then me. He said, let me tell you something, Mark. Nobody has heard from you yet. And your mind, well, he was very complimentary. Let me just put it that way, because he was one of my best friends. They've heard from me. They've heard from Sean.

0: on. Now they need to hear from you. And he was right. And he was always very supportive. Hannity, always very supportive. Now look at me. Look what they unleashed on the world. Here I am, nonetheless. So I started out doing Sundays from noon to 2. That's like the lowest listened to time period. And so I did it for like 9 months. And the way I looked at it, because I wasn't paid a penny, was, you know what? I'm going to learn how to do this. And then it was over, and then I told my friend Phil Boyce, the programmer, I said, okay, I'm done. It's summertime. I'm going to take off. I'm not doing Sundays anymore. He said, well, let me ask you something. I said, yes. How would you like to do 6 to 7 p.m. weeknights? I said, well, that's a great offer, but I got to check with my employer. And I figured out how to squeeze it in. So where did I do that from? I did it from what was ABC News headquarters in Washington, D.C. on DeSales Road, I think it was, right near the Mayflower Hotel. And I'd go up there, you know, after I'm doing my legal work and so forth, but I go up there, and in the room, back then they were all smoking cigarettes, all the news guys, they were all kind of heavy, not all, but a lot of them. Names I can't particularly remember, but were famous at the time, doing radio broadcasts and news hits and so forth and so on. Again, the room filled with smoke, and they were all liberals, except maybe one. So we'd joke with each other before we went in, but they could hear me through the door, Mr. Producer. You know, it's all soundproofed, but the way I raised my voice, they could hear me through the door. But I could hear them too. But nonetheless, so I did that for a while. And then I said, you know what, I think I've done this long enough. And then Boyce comes to me and says, how would you like to do 6 to 8? Am I boring everybody, you think, Mr. Producer? And I said, well, okay. So I did 6 to 8. And then a period of time went by. And he said, look, the program director, great guy, in Dallas, WBAP, his 6 p.m. host fell ill. They'd like you to do it for a week or so, if you don't mind us simulcasting you in New York and Dallas. I said, all right, that's fine. Little did I know, they were really testing me for the Dallas audience, and it went over big. And so then a guy named Mitch Dolan, who was a good friend, who was a senior vice president in charge of ABC Radio Networks, which was a big deal, he says to me, look, Mark, we'd like to syndicate you. And from that day forward, I was syndicated. And I'm deeply grateful to those people and others, many others, and I'm deeply grateful to all the station managers, all the affiliates, one after another. And we're on a lot of stations that are not owned by Cumulus Westwood One. They're owned by a whole bunch of other companies. And it is an enormous honor to be on your stations, as well as ours, but on your stations too. It's an enormous honor. 3 hours a day, 5 days a week, that is a big deal. And I hope I'm carrying my weight, because I know AM is in a battle, but I know I'm going to keep fighting as long as I can, because I believe in AM as well as FM. I believe in terrestrial radio, let me put it that way. And I want to see it stronger than ever. I truly do. And I will contribute as long as I can to do exactly that. I'll be right back.
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0: I met my wife in law school at the University of Florida. She was from upstate New York and I was from Kentucky. We met at a daily mass at St. Augustine's. She was the most beautiful girl I'd ever seen in my life. 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

0: Yellow.
1: You never know where this show's going to go, really. 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
0: 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This is the guy in communist China. I want to bring you up to speed on this and so much more. We only have an hour left. The Power Hour, Hour 3 is next. Don't leave us. We'll be right back.

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4: Waiting on results. I'm Lisa LaSera, Fox News. Senator Darlene Graham considered to be the front runner in tonight's Republican Senate primary in South Carolina.
5: Graham herself is facing off against nine other Republicans tonight, and some of them are notable names in South Carolina politics, including Congressman Ralph Norman of Rock Hill. You've got Russell Fry of Myrtle Beach and the former governor and Congressman Mark Sanford down in the Lowcountry near Charleston.
4: Fox's Mark Meredith in Lexington. In Minnesota, voters are choosing between progressive Lieutenant Governor Peggy Flanagan against centrist Congresswoman Angie Craig.
6: Flanagan is the more progressive candidate with positions like Medicare for All and abolishing ICE. Craig has tried to capitalize on those arguments by pointing to her record of flipping and holding a longtime Republican district and stressing that keeping this Senate seat blue should be the biggest priority in this race.
4: Fox's Garrett Tenney in Minneapolis. Polls in Minnesota are open for another hour. In Wisconsin, Democratic Socialist Francesca Hong is hoping to win the nomination for governor.
7: I think the Democratic Party, we are a Big Ten party. And there's always room for better policies and always room for more people.
4: Current Governor Tony Evers has endorsed Hong's opponent, David Crowley. President Trump has endorsed Republican Tom Tiffany. In Connecticut, centrist Democrat Ned Lamont is facing a primary challenge from progressive Josh Elliott. The Trump administration is considering new charges for a man previously accused of vandalizing the Lincoln Memorial reflecting pool.
8: White House officials have reached out to the Justice Department asking about a misdemeanor charge for David Hearn. Hearn, a former Olympic canoe racer, was previously charged with a felony accused of ripping the sealant of the newly renovated reflecting pool. But U.S. Attorney for D.C. Jeanine Pirro dropped the case, writing in a court filing, evidence suggests the damage was done by a rushed job by contractors and not vandals.
4: Fox's Jared Halpern at the White House. 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